0: well. What happened? I'm sorry.
1: Yeah. It was.
2: Oh, Trevor Patterson.
0: It was Trevor Patterson.
3: Yep, yep,
0: Trevor
3: and right. Pee-wee.
0: They got in
3: did,
0: the 12th
3: did they
0: spot.
3: Have fast? No, they didn't have fast
0: no,
3: time.
0: 6.5 and a 7.8.
3: Ty Scherza was fast time.
0: That's right.
3: Yeah.
2: Very cool. And then, of course,
0: there's only two teams that caught one today.
3: Yeah.
0: It was brutal.
2: Bull riding, we had a great pen of bulls. But Hayden Welsh, the big story there, 87 points. And he is going to make it back to the short round as well. So the steer ropers are about ready to go over there, Tony. And today it's Robbie Ritchie, Pilot Point, Texas, to start us off. And he was an 18 and a half on his first run. Right now, Kate Clay leads the average with 23.6 on two.
0: Hey, can I go out on a limb real quick?
2: Yep.
0: And predict, I know who's going to win the bull riding tomorrow. You want to know who it's going to be?
2: How about it?
0: The guy with the highest score on two bulls.
2: That's a good guess. See how it works.
0: That's, I'm going way out on a limb, and I'm saying, I know who's going to win the bull ride right now.
4: Those are the kinds of things that'll get you a Broadcaster of the Year award.
0: Exactly. Right? See? Yeah.
3: Okay, here we go with our roper. Down the hill, got a black steer right in front. He's looking him over. He looks at him twice. Yikes. Looks at him three times. Opens his hand and misses.
0: Oh, man.
3: Robbie Ritchie, no time. Drove from Pilot Point, Texas.
2: So no time for Robbie Ritchie. About eight things that all have to go
3: perfectly. Okay, looks like Gabe Ritchie. What happened to Tom Sorey?
2: I don't know.
3: Okay, he's on the top of the list. He's still looking for his horse, I suppose. So we're going to go to Gabe Richardson.
2: He might be over there signing autographs at the Hall of Fame.
3: Probably. He's out of Ferdinand, Idaho.
2: Ranch cowboy.
3: Circuit cowboy all the way.
2: Yeah. National circuit finalist.
3: Yep. Okay, here we come. Gabe Richardson looking him over. Has him roped nicely. How's a trip? Gonna be left hand tie. Has a blue roan horse working real good. Here we go with Gabe. Working on those legs, puts one wrap and a hooey on him at 16-4.
2: 16-4. Yep. Not going to be enough to get any money out of the go-round. That's 26 ways back.
3: Yep.
2: One hammered down.
5: One of my favorite things about this event is the horses. Big, pretty, broke. Tack has to be good.
2: I believe we will go to a...
5: Be able to take that yank.
2: Ben Wheeler, Texas,
5: and,
2: next. Max Mathis.
3: Hey.
2: 15-3 in the first round.
5: All of my cowboys. Up to Max Mathis. Here's one of the guys this afternoon who has a real shot.
2: No money in the first round, but.
3: Okay, yeah. Working with a solid time of 15-3.
5: So if he can do about the same thing, he'll make the cut for now. But again, 12.
3: Yeah. 23-6 leads the contest on two. So he's not going to touch that, but he can sure sneak in there tomorrow.
2: Well, we shall see.
3: So, Marty, is this a steer roper that calf ropes, or is he a calf roper that
2: I haven't decided yet, because I've seen him do both. I think he's a calf roper that... Front steer is pretty dang good.
0: Okay, yeah. They missed in the team rope.
3: Yep, here we go. Oh, he's got a good-looking steer right here in front. Looking him over. Has a nice loop. Lays a trip. Has a nice... Has him laid down. Gonna struggle a little bit. Steer's wanting to get up. Oh, he does get up.
2: Yep.
3: Dang it.
2: He's up, but Jose is going to take him to the catch pen.
3: Yep. Says, here we go, or going to the back end.
5: Is that high hopes over?
2: Spooked him a hair there.
3: Yeah.
2: Ooh. Oh, that steer stepped over that rope, and that...
3: I got the rope under his tail. Just a hair.
5: You want a rope under your horse's tail. For those of you that don't know much about
2: horses,
5: that'll
2: do the trick.
5: That's a bad thing right there.
3: Ooh, Gray. Gray's just a little bit ouchy there.
2: Yeah, a little juicy.
5: Dawson McGinn from Haynes,
2: Well, we'll go to the second generation steer roper now. Dawson again from Haynes.
0: Okay.
2: Dad roped here many years, been a champion of the Columbia River Circuit. Dawson, he has got it figured out in the steer roping.
5: Don't give the ages of these guys a whole lot.
2: Starting to look for the consistency in this kid, but he's been roping good.
5: Yes. 45, 50, 55-year-old men that have been doing this their whole lives. So lots of pressure here, lots of tough conditions, and old Pendleton.
3: Okay, here we go. Dawson McGinn has a lineback steer. Whoops.
2: Oop.
3: Doesn't connect.
2: Went all the way around.
3: Yep.
2: Dawson McGinn.
5: Big, son of a gun there, too. All right, here's the all-around story of the day. Again, look at all the prizes all around Cowboy Games.
2: No time for Dawson McGinn thus far. We haven't set the world on fire in our steer roping, but I'm looking for that to change right now. Roger Nanella. It's going to go to the national final steer roping. He's been a champion here in the calf roping. But it'd be cool to see him win the steer roping. He's a little long in his first one. Steer kind of kicked him a little bit, 17-3.
3: Okay.
2: So I am really rooting for Roger.
0: Roger Nanella?
5: Nanella.
3: Okay, here comes Roger. Got a good-looking steer right in front. Oh, around the neck, I think. Hanger.
2: Not cool.
3: Steer kind of let up right there when he was opening his hand, and so got a little close to him and roped him around the neck.
2: Yeah, that is not a legal catch in the steer roping, so Roger Nadella's going to leave here with a no time. But still, I think he's about 10th in the world, so I think he's pretty solid. Qualified for his first national finals. We go to Trent Sorey, 12-6 in the first round. Made a great run there. Rookie of the year a couple of years ago. He's looking for his first championship here in Pendleton. His brother's won it. His dad's won it twice.
3: Okay, here we go. We've got a good-looking steer. He's right in front. He's got him roped good. How's the trip going? Steer's going to take it with the right-hand tie. He's wanting to get up. Holds him down. Okay, working on those legs. Puts two wraps in the hooey real nicely at 16-7. So what's that at, Marty?
0: 29-3 on 29-3
2: two. 29-3 on two. He's going to be eighth.
0: Yeah.
3: Oh.
2: Yeah.
3: Good for him.
5: All right.
3: Trent Sorey's got another steer to rope tomorrow. Looks to me like.
2: Yep. I would say so.
3: Always in the number five spot. That sounds pretty good to me.
2: Yeah.
0: Who's five? Oh, Trent.
2: Okay, I thought it said eight.
3: Is that right?
2: It did say eight. But now things are... We've gotten cattywampus here. Okay, Trent.
0: He's 27.
3: Yep. Oh, okay, yeah, no, he's fifth.
2: Oh, they had his time.
3: Oh, that changed it. It's 14-6.
2: Okay.
3: There we go.
2: I thought that was a little faster than a 16-second run right there.
3: 14-6. Okay, yeah, so I wrote that down wrong.
2: So he's got a great shot at it.
3: Well, good.
2: Here's Tyrell Scherzen, real estate man, horse trainer,
3: team roper,
2: tied out roper, old bronc rider.
3: Yep. Here we go. Scherzen's gonna run hard off to the left. Trying to get away. Ty is right underneath him. This is how far he's gone. Oh, boy, he's got one roped right here quick.
2: He's in the bucket chutes right here. That is a little challenging.
3: Yeah, whoa. Oh, black.
5: Oh, bay horse. Whoa.
3: All right. That gets her done. Now, we don't know what his time is here.
2: It's 15-7, but I'm going to say it might be longer than that.
3: He's 23-1, I believe.
2: Okay. Well, that's a time. If nothing else, you can say he tied one down at Pendleton.
3: Yep.
2: The guy tied one down at Pendleton right in about that same spot. Except that's in the grass still.
5: Rosenberg.
2: Yeah, we go to Guy Rosenberg. Pendleton, Oregon. Here's a guy that works for your man, John Topp.
3: Okay, Kai Rosenberg is 24.5 on his first steer. Well, I'd say this is go-round material.
2: You bet. And Kai's not afraid either. He will throw it on the ground and head for the stands.
3: No, he's not afraid of much.
2: I like gathering cows with Kai. You might not ever see him, but you hear him the entire time.
3: Yeah, something's going to happen. Okay, here we go. We got a man. We got a steer. Looking him over. He does not connect. Hanger. Okay.
5: Barrel racers, get it on your mind.
4: All right.
2: Well, we still haven't seen Tom Sorey.
3: No.
2: Well, we'll take a look at a long, tall welder from Morristown, Arizona. Chad Mathis.
5: He is a veteran. He's one of those guys I talked about a few minutes ago. Been doing it his whole life. So for those of you in the grandstands with a little bit of
2: Chad's been at the Legacy Finals.
3: Chad is working with probably in no time, would you say, Marty? Or?
2: Yeah. Well, he's got a penalty there, but it's a broken barrier with 23-1 in the first round with a broken barrier.
3: Okay.
2: But
3: and,
2: might as well be.
3: Okay. Riding a good looking gray horse again. Here we go. Have the steer right in front, off to the right. Looking him over, has him roped. It's a trip. He's off. Going to have a left-hand tie. Gets him strung. This is going good. Puts one on. He puts two. And a hooey. Pretty good stuff at 12-9.
2: Fast run of the day.
3: Yes. Yep.
2: And that's actually going to put him fifth in the round. So he might get a check out of the round, too.
3: Fifth in the round. Good. Yeah.
5: Nicely done, Mr. Mathis. Nicely done.
2: Better Santos still leading the second round with 11 flat.
5: Okay, so 31.8 is the moving target. That's the bottom hole.
2: Chad Mathis, 12-9.
5: Chancey Hamilton.
2: And we go to Chancey Hamilton. Edward, Oregon. Former Bronc rider. Construction guy.
5: 14 and a half seconds to tie the bottom hole. That's doable. It's doable. When 11, 12, 13.
3: Yep, Chancey's working with a 17-3.
5: Chancey Hamilton, Imbler, Oregon.
2: I believe he said if he's 14 and a half seconds.
3: Okay, Al.
2: We'll give him the bottom hole.
3: Yep, we can do that.
5: Probably 10 of the greatest photographers in the world of pro rodeo. That man over there next to the main grandstands. On the south side, that's Cliff Thompson. He's won the award for Photographer of the Year many, many times. Lots of great photographers around this event. Why not? One of the most picturesque places of the year. The colors.
2: Chancey Hamilton, Edward, Oregon, getting set to go.
5: The green grass.
3: Okay, high open steer stepping over to the left. He's in behind him. He's looking at him. He's going to throw at him. He's got him by the horns. Gonna let it trip. He's right here on the edge of the dirt. Just underneath us here. Gonna have a left-hand tie. Puts one wrap, two wraps, and a hooey on there at 20.4.
5: 20.4.
2: Not gonna be quick enough to get him into the short round.
5: I know a little longer than he hoped, but you know what?
2: 18th.
3: Okay, yeah.
5: Over a year.
3: Okay, we have two ropers left, and they both have the same last name.
2: Yep. Both of them been champions here before, too.
3: Okay, yeah.
5: Pake.
2: Sorry is going to be our next one.
5: Both brothers. Both brothers in the hunt this year.
3: Okay.
5: And like I said once before, it came right down to the wire with the two brothers head to head, and Dad got to take the victory lap with him. So
2: Pake is Pete.
5: That's
2: what I.
5: For sure.
2: Call him. Boy, he can rope well. Been in the National Circuit Finals. He's won the Columbia River Circuit title.
5: Yeah.
2: Won the average at the circuit final.
5: That race that same year as well, so.
2: He is a full-time wheat farmer. And a part-time steer roper, but he does pretty darn well on it.
5: Back. But Bake is going to be going for the gold.
3: It's a Pegg's working with a no time on his first go round. Packs in there. Calls for his steer. Here we go. Got a black go round. Packs in there. Calls for his steer. Here we go. Got a black.

0: go below the hip, and if it doesn't, first of all, it usually doesn't work to get them on the ground. Second of all, it's illegal, and so they called it no time. But looks like that's all she wrote.
1: Yep.
0: Everybody's leaving.
1: I don't know what Tom Sorey happened to him.
0: I don't know either, but the Hall of Famer is always a great friend of the Pendleton Roundup. They put him in the Hall of Fame this year, but right now, 12-9 is what we're looking at for the fast time of the performance today. Jake Clay is going to lead it, coming back 23-6 on 2. Taylor Santos wins the second round. And we go all the way down through our steer ropers to determine our top 12. And they're not moving through there, so we're not going to be able to tell you what the number 12 hole is, but that'll do
1: we
0: it
1: don't
0: for
1: know.
0: Our steer open. And we're going to take a quick break. Be back with the barrel racing here at the world-famous Pendleton Roundup, our Corral Boots broadcast of this great rodeo.
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0: Thank you to Corral Boots for bringing our broadcast to us. This is Marty Campbell, Tony Curran, Jim Bob Custer. It is barrel racing time at the Pendleton Roundup.
1: Okay, we lead it off. Julia Johnson to 9-0 Washington.
0: Boy, is she having a year of her life?
1: Yeah, she has really done good this year. Probably the best ever. Anyhow, I look for good things here on this first runner. So 288 feet from barrel one to barrel two, barrel two to barrel three, and then what? About a 40-foot, so about 320 to the line.
0: Is it?
1: Yeah. I mean, what do you think that is? 60 feet?
0: Oh boy, at least.
1: Start.
0: Yeah.
1: Something like that.
0: Yep.
1: Wow. That's a
0: yep.
1: lot of running right there, boys. Okay, here we go with Julia Johnson, right-handed barrel racer. Riding a sorrel horse. This might be her good number one horse. Perfect little first barrel. Julia Johnson.
6: She's getting it across there, buddy.
1: Running straight away. Looking real good here. Go on, Julia Johnson. Nice second barrel. Coming into this third barrel, Julia's looking nice. Okay, she's at... Oh, boy, she hit the third barrel.
6: No.
1: Darn the luck. Oh.
6: Knocked it down.
1: Hmm.
6: Plus yeah, five on the run for Julia.
1: Clock wasn't
6: Johnson.
1: Working anyway on the big clock.
0: Yeah, they'll have a backup.
1: 28-9-0.
0: 28-9-0, huh?
1: Yeah, she would have made it back.
0: Oh, yeah.
1: 30. Actually, that would have won. That would be the go-round right there. 28-9-2 is the go-round. She's 28-9-0.
0: That is exactly right. Okay, wow. We're looking with, we've got Cheyenne Allen, I think, here.
1: Yep.
6: Time champ here at Pendleton.
1: She's been a champ here before, hadn't she?
0: Yeah, twice.
1: A couple times.

0: Yeah.
1: This is a former
0: yep.
1: in the roundup. Let's help her back.
2: Cheyenne and Randy earlier today.
3: Come on, Cheyenne, hustle.
0: Okay, Cheyenne's making a good run, working her way home. She's coming in. Our clock's not working very good, 30. Boys.
1: Okay, let's hold up, judges.
2: 30.44.
1: Let's hold up just a moment.
2: I'm right by the timers. I'm listening to them.
0: 30.44. 30.40. That means the clock's not working.
2: Oh, no. I think they said 4.4. Oh, no. Maybe they said 4.0. Did they?
0: Yeah.
2: Okay.
4: You got to look closer.
2: Okay.
0: 30.40, huh?
2: 30.40.
0: Well, it's a little low. No, when the clock's not
2: that's
0: working
2: right.
0: good, this is the time to win yeah. something because you exactly. get an O.
2: Yeah, that's right, too.
0: I've been around these barrel racers. I know a couple of things.
2: Yeah, you do.
0: Yeah, you know what's going on is the shade might be affecting it, you know, with that sunshine.
2: That could be.
4: A long shot across that arena for that electric eye.
0: Yeah, it's actually worked really good so far this week. But you know, isn't that something how the days change?
2: Yeah.
0: Even within the next day or two, that shade's different.
2: Yeah.
4: Yeah, pretty shady
2: that's
4: day.
2: True, huh?
4: A lot of the day yesterday.
0: Well, we were earlier yesterday,
4: yes,
0: I guess.
4: We were.
2: Yeah. Oh, yeah. We're 5:26 right now. And we ended at 5:14 yesterday. We still got
0: the
2: cow milking. So.
0: The barrel race didn't run about 30 minutes earlier yesterday.
2: Did. Yep.
0: You wouldn't think it, but it makes the difference.
4: Yes, it does. You know, there at Prineville, they run the slack at 8 o'clock at night in the barrel race on Wednesday because it's the same time as it will be in the performance.
2: Yeah.
0: Oh, yeah?
4: Huh. All right, here's Bobby Correa from Echo.
0: Okay.
2: Echo. Echo.
1: Washington and
2: there's a guy from Echo that was pretty handy.
4: David Botham.
2: David Botham, yeah. My hero. Yeah. I saw him today. I didn't get a picture with him, though, dang it.
4: Yeah, God dang it.
2: I wanted to.
4: The one that got away.
2: I was kind of hustling over here to make it to the show.
0: Okay, Bobby Correa is riding a really good-looking buckskin horse today. Can he go through right-hand barrel?
1: Alright, Southside, get ready.
2: Whoa.
0: So, stepping wide there on that first barrel. But running nice across right at us. Not too bad of second barrel, Bobby. Go on with it. She's coming around that third barrel at 22 seconds, so she's going to have to step it up right here.
2: Well, that horse can stretch and run, though.
0: Yeah, 30 and 96. They got the clock working.
2: Yeah, that's good.
4: Yeah, that horse did decide to come back home, didn't
2: he? Yeah, he did.
0: Yep.
4: Peyton Sanchi from Glenwood, Washington.
1: Hey. Okay. Peyton Sanchi coming down the lane now. The bottom hole. And these ladies just took chances. Our ladies did in slack and the first two performances. The bottom hole is 29.88. We have a ton of talent here today. Pretty wide horse.
0: Okay, here we go with Sanchi. Gray horse going to the right barrel. Pretty decent barrel right there. Kind of leaning here, going into this second barrel.
2: There you go.
0: Gets
2: that's
0: around
2: good
0: it good. Decent second barrel. Round the third one at 22
2: ooh
0: seconds.
2: That little gray horse going to have to run.
0: Yep, going to have to roll. Peyton Sanchi.
2: 30s. Nope.
0: 30 and 71.
4: So everybody today has been over 30 seconds, at least total time.
0: Yep.
4: We're going to change that up. 28.90. Leading that first go round. Wait, now that can't be right.
0: Yeah, that's she hit a barrel there.
4: Yeah, so
0: it must have that
4: too. Still winning at least a lock card there.
0: Shelly Moe, Amity, Oregon. Whoa, whoa, her horse slipped big time
2: and
0: it throwed her all the way off of her saddle. And holy smoke, she did a good job staying on board that horse.
3: That's cowgirl there.
0: Yeah.
2: That horse is limping, boys.
0: Yeah, he took a good slip there off that grass into the dirt, wouldn't you say?
2: Yeah, he's short-stepping. Look at him. That horse ain't that sound.
4: Well, she'll take him back, get him looked at, taken care of.
0: Dang it, I always pull for her. She does pretty good.
4: Yep. Former Blue Mountain cowgirl.
0: Yep.
4: Here's Christina Gould.
1: In September.
4: Williams, Arizona. I went on there, went a vacation down there this last spring.
0: Yeah.
4: Cool spot.
2: I lived at Tucson Village just north of there.
4: Did you?
2: Yeah, right to south end of the
0: Okay, we have us a left-handed barrel racer here. Oh, shit. Hits the first barrel.
2: So what do you do now? You just pull up and lope, or do you just run her on out?
0: Oh, she's going to go ahead and run.
2: She's got two down now. All right, one more. She gets a free set.
0: Yeah,
2: a Pendleton Roundup steak knife.
4: Yeah.
1: And a bottle of Pendleton.
2: Nope. She leaves that one standing.
0: Anyhow, got a girl with two barrels down, so she's going to be a while.
2: I think we're going to rake now, don't we? Is that 5?
0: 41-36.
1: 41-36. We'll smooth them up a little bit, 3 or 4 to go.
4: Well, we'll rake them up here real quick. We'll go to Candace Osborne.
1: Harvester.
4: We got three barrel races left in our performance. Wild Cow Milkers.
1: Call it a ticket for tomorrow.
4: Call it a long round of the Pendleton Roundup.
1: You might not have a seat because we'll be jam-packed full tomorrow. But it's called a letter buck pass. It's just a general admission onto the ground.
4: Yeah, they got four wheelers this year. They're raking the pattern very quickly. This has been a nice addition as well.
0: Yeah.
1: Hi, folks. Glad you're here. Welcome. Good looking at the ass today. Perfect day for rodeo. Perfect. For golf, for fishing, or whatever your passion is. Cowboy pickup men. Always glad to see the woolly shafts back on the grass. Safety factor goes up about 100% when they're out here, so that's always good.
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4: Get your motor running.
2: Austin Lopen playing Austin Powers. I like it.
4: Okay. Yeah, buddy.
0: We're looking at Candace Osborne out of Hermiston, Oregon.
1: Let's get a home. Town girl on the board. You can do it, Candace. It's a bucket list, but we got talent. I told you that a minute ago.
4: Buckskin
1: horse.
0: Okay, yep. Gonna be right handed. Very nice barrel for Candace right there.
1: Great turn. Two more like that. You're in the money.
0: Okay. She's got a good-looking second barrel. Buckskin horse is looking good.
2: Yeah, this could be good. She's at 17. Yep. She's almost to that barrel. Look at
0: she's
2: that.
0: Got a she's good chance right
2: a
0: here.
2: Real good chance.
0: Good chance. Go on, Candace. Wow.
4: Good run for Candace Osborne.
0: There it is at
2: 29. Yep, look at that.
0: 92.
2: That's the round. That's splitting the go-round right there.
4: No, that's not. That's 14.
2: Oh, one second off. Yeah. Sorry, 28.92.
4: Yep, so
2: she's
4: not
2: going
4: to make it back, but still a good run for Candace.
2: Doggone it. I got excited for a second. They still got Julia Johnson on top, but she's got a barrel down.
4: Yeah, Lisa Lockhart's still on top, 28.92.
0: Okay, what are we looking at now?
4: Laura Leap and Co.
0: Okay.
2: Cal Merrill Oregon. Right here, buddy.
0: All righty, Merrill Oregon, right-handed barrel. Real nice barrel.
2: Former MPRA breakaway roping champion, year-end champion right here.
0: Okay. Oh, boy. Yep. Gets from second barrel good. Well, horse is looking nice.
2: Come on, Laura.
0: 19-20.
2: She's got a shot.
0: She's got a shot if she can get to home.
1: She's got a chance.
0: Go, go, go. She's at 30-16.
2: Wow. Boy, she turned that third barrel at 21. She had a shot.
0: Kind of run out of gas going home, I'd say. It's a long old run.
2: Marty,
0: on the way
2: turn
0: home.
2: Around behind you.
1: With one to go.
4: 30.16. We got Nicole Kallstrom. Okay.
0: Walla Walla, Washington.
1: This is it. So here's your leaderboard. Julia Johnson.
0: Okay, Walla Walla did not show up, I guess.
3: All right.
1: The money winning is
0: okay, that's it.
2: So Lisa Lockhart, who's probably, has she won anything here before?
0: Let's see here. Has she won it twice or has it been three times?
3: Yeah, I'm not sure. But she,
0: I'm going to have to check that out.
2: I think she's won second here a few times too, hasn't she?
0: It's like instant money. She can't afford not to go.
3: Usually she's out the first day of slack.
0: She was.
3: It holds all week long, and that's exactly what happened this year.
0: I came and watched slack. There was about 60 girls, and she was about 30th, I'd say, and I was late, but I did see her run, and it was the same as usual.
3: Well, I talked to her. I said, well, looks like you did pretty good out there. Oh, yeah, I did okay. There's a lot of barrel racers left to go. You know, it's just humble as can be, but what a great lady and a great ambassador for our sport of rodeo, and really trying to come on here at the end of the year to qualify for her 20th NFR, so I'm rooting her on.
0: Yep, that'll be no one's ever done that.
3: That's right. Set a record.
2: All right, so as we get set for the cow milking, here's something you guys may not know. Hank Sutton was yesterday's champion.
0: Oh, was he?
2: I saw him in the parking lot last night. He told me he won the cow milking. He's there you go. Today.
3: Old Henry.
2: So he's got a shot at winning this whole deal.
0: Oh, yeah.
2: Is it by time, or do you get points?
0: What is it, Marty?
3: I
0: they run. They go twice. I know that.
3: Yeah, I've entered this thing, and I still didn't know the rules then. So.
2: There's no rules. Just do it.
0: The guy that wins the most money, or the guy that has the fastest time, or the guy that has the most points. I'm not sure how they do it.
3: Yeah, or the guy that just happens to be standing there when they hand the buckles out.
0: Is that I Wiley do Jack, know the Peterson boys are going to dominate today.
3: Oh, there you go. You got Wiley Jack Karras out there, too, I see.
0: Okay,
2: I see Hank Sutton.
3: What the heck?
0: Well, this is a new group of guys.
3: New batch, yeah.
2: Oh, okay. Okay.
0: Yep.
2: So. Oh, I thought they went twice.
3: Yeah.
0: Well, they do in a row.
3: He okay, gotcha. The first 2 days. Yeah.
0: Okay. So a new group of guys. These new guys are going to go today and tomorrow. The Peterson boys are professional ropers. I can sense what's going to happen.
2: Well, where's the one-legged guy that usually does it?
0: Yeah, old Paul. Rodeo Cowboy Paul.
2: Yeah. I haven't seen him out here yet.
0: Nope. I haven't seen him.
2: Huh.
3: He might be in the twilight of his cow milking career.
0: So he's won St. Paul 14 times.
3: he's won it so many times, they just consider him a hometown.
0: Yeah.
2: All right, so for clarification, you told me the cow milking does not count towards the all-around.
0: No.
2: Okay.
3: Does not.
0: Nope.
3: All right.
0: Brent Lewis can tell you that.
3: Yes.
0: Jalen Eldridge, dang sure if we could figure out where he's at, we'll probably get some milk. I'm going to try to find the Peterson boys. There's Wiley Jack. I can always see him.
2: Yeah, he's got that feather in his hat.
0: Yeah.
2: Here we go. Wiley's out first, too. Look at here. He's
0: going. Oh, yeah.
1: Bill to a boy. Bill to a boy.
3: We don't have anything roped.
2: Not yet. One. Got one
3: there
2: rope.
3: There we go.
2: Got on a paint horse. Oh, got two on a Palomino horse. Got three rope now. Oh. It was almost a wreck.
3: I was trying to find it. Is that Johnny Peterson on the yellow horse over there? Or?
0: I believe it might be.
3: Yeah. Michael's got it bugged.
2: Wiley Jack has not caught one yet.
3: I'm not sure if Michael's bugging or the cow's bugging, but look at that hat.
2: Oh, there's a Boots Reynolds painting.
0: Ooh, ouch.
2: We got clotheslines going everywhere. Here.
0: Okay, yeah. I think I sink a... Michael Peterson comes in with the bottle. He might be first in there.
2: Yep.
1: Two minutes. A mugger with the silver jacket. jumps off his horse and belts him out. There's two men.
2: I think we need to use horn cattle next year.
4: I don't know if these boys can take it.
2: There's not enough blood. What do we got, Muley? I need to see some blood.
4: Yep, Bay Horse just standing there going, what in the world did we just experience here? Loose horses everywhere, loose cows, and some of them are milked, some of them are not. But, gentlemen, that is the Friday performance of the Pendleton Roundup, and we are going to crown our champions tomorrow afternoon. We'll be right here at 1 o'clock, just like we have been all week. Corral Boots, our sponsor for our broadcast. We're so glad to have them. We invite you to check out their tent out in front of the convention center. It is a great selection they have over there in a Texas-based company.
2: Oh, that guy just about got run over by a horse. I'm sorry.
4: Yeah. Well, folks, we are glad to have you listening, and we will invite you to tune back in tomorrow afternoon here for the final go-round of the 2026 edition of the Pendleton Roundup.
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7: We'll hear him and say, oh, he must really like us too because he mentioned us. No, this is a guy who's either deluded or he's stupid or he's being paid. And Aaron, I'm not sure which one it is.
8: It could be all three of them. And yeah. Joe, the other element to this, genocide, it's a genocide. No, it's not. Even the worst organizations, the ones that are so farcical, like the UN, ICC, they even say it is not a genocide. Right. So he is so full of it. And Joe, you are far simpler than I will ever be. And I own that. I am a complex. I'm a woman. We are complex. But let me make it even simpler than your more simple take of my take.
7: No.
8: It's a concert. Nobody cares.
7: Exactly.
8: Nobody
7: right.
8: cares, Macklemore. You're just there to fill in time. No one bought a ticket to see you.
7: How about the other four opening acts that decided they're going to quit? You know, if I had an opportunity to play with Ed Sheeran, I'm a musician, I'd love to do that. I'd shut my freaking mouth and ask Ed what I can get him to drink. You know what I mean?
8: And also,
7: and you're in front of how many thousands of people?
8: Bucks. Like a million bucks is an opening act. Sorry.
7: I have no idea. Well, what has he ever done other than that stupid love song? I don't know. Other than have a funny haircut. I don't know what he does. Now, I don't know if you saw this because you were busy doing interviews, but Robert Kraft has now doubled his donation.
8: Yeah.
7: Robert Kraft says, I'm going to give $2 million to Palestinian relief. I don't think he's going to these horrible organizations that Macklemore is donating to. But I mean, but at the end of the day, you're not going to one-up Robert Kraft. It's his arena. It's something that he's sponsoring as far as a tour. Ed Sheeran is out there entertaining. You're way too young to remember this, Aaron. And by the way, go follow Aaron on her page, too. Aaron_Mullen over on YouTube. She has an incredible show. What happened with Barbara Streisand was George W. Bush was the president. You're paying $1,250 for a seat in one of the closer rows. And she stops the show midway, brings out a George W. Bush impersonator, and makes fun of the president for 15, 20 minutes in the middle of a concert. This is why I stopped watching football in America. I know you think it's soccer. It's not. It's football. But this is why I stopped watching football, because people are taking a knee and they're wearing, you know, cops as pigs on their socks. Can't they just do what we paid them to do?
8: That's it.
7: Sing to me. Play for me. Do what it is that you do.
8: And it's a great segue, Joe, because I agree entirely. I need escapism. We all do. There's enough tragedy and conflict in the world that when we go to watch sport or entertainment or movies or anything else, we don't want to be bombarded by it. But let's keep in that sports state, if we may, and hit Sydney Sweeney.
7: Yes.
8: I need to know your take. Your take. Eyes up, Joe. I need to know your take. Your take as a red, hot-blooded male. Because what has frustrated me so much, and just because I can't compete with the rig of Sydney Sweeney, mind you, I come close, it's not that. It's that as I alluded to earlier, the fact that all these female athletes, who are amazing, by the way, have taken a sports betting ad with a woman who has basically made a name for herself by having big assets and showing them, and turn this into, she's anti-women's sport. This is women's sport. This is going to damage women's sport. I had this man send me a message earlier this morning saying, I'm a young woman sporting coach, and I'm so worried this is going to stop enrollments. No, it's just so silly. It won't. It has nothing to do with it. Joe, what's your take?
7: I've got a wife and a mother. I've got three sisters. I've got five daughters. I've got two granddaughters. And if they came to me and said, what do you think about this? I'm thinking about doing it. I would say, I'd rather you not, but it's your
8: Absolutely.
7: Body. Now, there's nothing at all in that ad that suggests to me that Sydney Sweeney is trying to tell us she's got some sort of prowess in sports. Nothing whatsoever. She wants you to go and bet on some betting site or something, and she's holding up different sporting items that cover her body. There are a couple of things here that I'm sure you already know, and you're probably going to be able to expand on this even better than I. But ESPN every year shows naked athletes. Every single year in their magazine, to sell the magazine, they show naked athletes who've got incredible physiques. They've worked very hard for them, and it's called art. So that's art, but if Sydney Sweeney does it, it's not art. She's selling her soul, selling her body. It's not an OF page. It's nothing like that. And let me finish with this, because you alluded to it already, and I'm sure you're going to take this to the next level. You've got people, women, who literally are okay with men competing against women, taking spots from women, taking opportunity from women, taking trophies from women, complaining about a woman because they're pretending she's acting like she's a sportswoman or an athlete. She's not. They are so disconnected, it's not even funny. But the hypocrisy, as you talked about with McLemore, is through the roof. Look at my face. It's going to explode because the hypocrisy is more than I think I've ever seen in my adult life. I've been around a long time.
8: I've been around far, far lesser time than you
7: far
8: have.
7: Less.
8: I had to lie. I had to lie on the floor in my studio before and put my feet on the wall because I'd read somewhere that will help bring down my blood pressure, and that's not even a joke. You're so right with the men and women sport. I actually went through and had a look at some of the profiles of the loudest voices condemning Sydney Sweeney for this ad and saying how much it impacts women in sport. Not one post supporting Sophie Cunningham. Not one post supporting the right of young girls to not have to share a locker room
7: Great
8: with
7: point.
8: A boy and get changed in front of a boy. And I looked through, I think I looked up 10 of them. The other thing I'd say, I'm the mother of an 8-year-old girl. I've been in the public eye for 20 years. I understand the impact of body image pressures, and I would not want my daughter to do this. Absolutely. It doesn't mean that I'm making a negative judgment. The ad is not my cup of tea, Joe. I don't warm to it. I'm not its target market. But what I won't stand for is the utter hypocrisy of these people now shaming her when they actually don't stand for anything. And I'll tell you something that's been mostly overlooked in a lot of this, and it happened on The View. In fact, I know why it's been mostly overlooked, because no one watches The View.
7: I know what happened on The View.
8: Whoopi Goldberg weighed in, and she was saying, yes, and I know that all these athletes like Serena Williams post nude as well, and they posed on the cover of magazines. But they're really athletic in their bodies, and they're muscly, so it's okay. Sorry, this is the I Am Woman, hear me roar.
7: She didn't say that.
8: Raging feminist movement. She said it. She said it. I used it in my show this morning. So now, according to the left nutcases, a woman may show her body if it is muscly and honed, but if it is just super hot, not allowed. That's tacky, and that's dangerous, and that's damaging. She actually said this, and the women on The View, you know what they're like?
7: Oh, the whole audience probably went, oh my God, yes, muscly women is so awesome. Yeah, you know what I mean?
8: The audience. Like, can you believe she said that? And they all just kind of nodded and clapped. So now Whoopi Goldberg is determining what type of female body is acceptable to show and what type is not.
7: The whole thing is so disgusting because, again, let's go back to it. First of all, kudos to Sydney Sweeney because she just doesn't care. She doesn't care that these people complain about her jeans. She doesn't care that people are complaining about this stupid ad. Just like Sophie Cunningham, she doesn't care if you call her this, that, and the other. She's going to point at you anyway. I mean, at the end of the day, if we're getting our guidance from Whoopi Goldberg, who, depending on whether the Ozempic is working or not, is a different shape every day, if you're relying on her as our guide, I don't know if you knew this because you're too young. Whoopi Goldberg was a comedian. Whoopi Goldberg did comedy movies. Whoopi Goldberg is somebody who made us laugh. I mean, the idea that she's the moral compass in this country, give me a break. Come on.
8: That's crazy.
7: So Sydney Sweeney's got to keep on doing what she's doing, but now I want to shift to Massachusetts. In Massachusetts, you've got a state where Maura Healey, who is the governor, signed a piece of legislation that you may abort the child as it's being born. And there were women surrounding her clapping raucously. That, wow, this is so great, you kill the kid. That's the same state where Lindsay Clancy almost got away with admitting to killing her three children with exercise bans. So there was one guy who held out. It was 11-1. They wanted to exonerate her. And everybody complained he wasn't following the law, he wasn't following the instructions, and they were lighting him up because, Aaron, it was being presented to us that it was a white Christian heterosexual man. Turns out he's black. Uh-oh. Mm-hmm. That changed everything, and for about 3 days, the left nut jobs were silent. From your vantage point, as you're watching this case, as a mother of a beautiful child, as I'm the father of five beautiful children, what did you see in that case? Could you even come to terms with the fact that there's a chance nobody will be held responsible for killing these three kids?
8: Even, Joe, in my wildest dreams, I could not have foreseen the way this would have played out, and not just what nearly occurred in that courtroom, but the reaction of the masses is terrifying to me. And I spoke about Whoopi Goldberg a few seconds ago, Gayle King and her reaction to finding out that this juror who had held out was a man of color was utterly insane, but the most revealing thing you will see. And she was in shock and she said, I need a moment. And my belief was, as an Australian looking into America, that this whole fighting for racial equality and civil rights movement was so that nobody ever would be or should be judged based on the color of their skin. Yet what she was just doing was exactly that. What characteristics should a black man have, Gail? Why are you so shocked and appalled? And by the way, as a white woman, I am at the altar of this man. Because guess what? Of all of them there, he has determined that a woman who murdered her three children, knowing what she was doing, all of the preamble that occurred, I'm sorry, of course she's insane, but you do not murder your children. It is not an excuse. You knew what she was doing, and he did his job.
7: We're back after this on the Joe Pag Show. Stay here.
9: Joe.

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8: And now, all of the news you would probably miss. It's time for Dana's Quick Five.
9: I would consider this the third in the rule of threes as it relates to people dying. Duncan Sheik. I wasn't a fan, but I know the song because it was all over the airwaves, remember? Kane, like, everywhere. He did the Barely Breathing song. He passed away at age 56. It was cardiac arrest. That's kind of crazy. Like, out of nowhere. So I guess that completes the rule of three for that one, for the last one that we had there. Also, a couple of other things. Matthew Lillard. Nobody knows who he is. He was the guy, he played Shaggy. And he was also in Scream. But now he says that he's upset that he returned to Scream 7 after one of the actors that also nobody knows was fired from the franchise because she had social media posts where she was speaking out of her backside about I don't know, genocide, Israel, Hamas.

0: Sometimes what we think is a crisis turns out to be a miracle. 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
4: 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President Trump saying the U.S. has a deal with Denmark to bolster the U.S. military presence in Greenland after months of threatening to take the island by force from the NATO ally. The president also today saying he's banning CNN, Politico, and MS Now from the White House press pool for publishing what he described as, quote, fake news. Vice President J.D. Vance today in Iowa attacking Democratic gubernatorial candidate Rob Sand.
5: Rob Sand, he says that he's a moderate. He wants to make sure you hear him groaning about partisanship. He'll say, why do we even need labels? That's what he says. But it's a strange thing to complain about from a guy who has spent his entire life working for and donating to far-left Democrat causes.
4: Rob Sand facing off against Republican Zach Lane. 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
6: Here's your Wild Horse Resort and Casino weather update. Tonight you'll see mostly clear skies with a light and variable wind, while temperatures settle into the low 50s to upper 40s. Tomorrow you'll see more sunny skies with a continued light and variable wind, while temperatures reach highs in the low 80s. Get breaking news notifications and even stream this station with the Elkhorn mobile app. Download the app today.
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13: 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Keep out of reach of children.
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1: Welcome back to the program, ladies and gentlemen. It's Casual Friday here on the program. Dana Lash with you. You can listen coast to coast terrestrially, and make sure you check out the simulcast as well, which you can catch on YouTube. All right, so we got to talk about the economy and the interest rate and the Fed and what's going to happen as we go into next year. And there is nobody better to ask than our good friend Charles Payne, who I think is the smartest on the airwaves about this. And you can watch him making money with Charles Payne weekdays 2 to 3 Eastern on Fox Business, and he's very generous with his time. Don't forget his new book, undeniablewindfalls.com, which we're going to talk about. But he joins us now via video. Charles, my good friend, always so good to see you. How are you feeling? How are you feeling about everything?
2: Great introduction.
1: Well, you deserve it. You are welcome, my friend. I want to just chop it up with you while we got you, because I know you're getting ready to go and do your own program as well. So we're grateful for your time. Tell me a little bit about what is happening with this projected GDP growth, because we're at, I was looking at my notes, looking at all of this last night. We're at like, what, 5%? Is that real, actual, measurable? I mean, is that real sustainable growth, or is that like government spending? Like, what do you attribute that to? And is that going to carry into the next year?
2: Well, the nominal growth of 5-6%, it definitely will carry into next year unless we shoot ourselves in the foot. It's a combination of things, right? It's obviously government spending. As much as we talk about the $40 trillion out there, in debt, that money goes somewhere, right? Right. And it permeates into the economy. But of course, the big difference maker has been this AI revolution, the data center building. It's just been phenomenal. It's been a massive injection of jobs, the reindustrialization of America, and higher paying, by the way. So it can certainly go on. And, in many ways, this is just the very beginning of it. Look at some of the things Elon Musk is going to do in Texas and in Louisiana. Just almost every single day, there's a new deal being cut. Yesterday, Amazon cut a deal with Generac. All the major players are still putting their ducks in a row. And in many ways, this is the very, very beginning, unless we mess it up.
1: Hopefully we won't. I mean, Trump's saying that he wants rates at 1% or lower. Who's going to win that fight?
2: He's not going to get him at 1%.
1: I was hoping that you would say, yeah, that sounds great and doable, Dana.
2: Well, my big beef with the Federal Reserve is the Federal Reserve. I just don't see, and I've been studying it for years, and I'll keep studying it. Maybe I'll have a eureka moment, but, you think about they say inflation. Think about what Warsh said. Mm-hmm. Warsh said that the economy, that their job, they want to help sustain the economic strength of America. How do you do that by putting up speed bumps, by making things more expensive for the average person? A lot of times economists talk about the consumer, there's just one giant consumer and their pockets are flushed, right? And so we do have pockets that are doing extraordinarily well. We do have pockets that are struggling, but their actions, and they're working off an old set of rules, an old set of assumptions. I'm really hoping that Warsh can come through with these study groups and change the way they go about doing the business. And Jackson Hole, he admitted, hey, I'm going to use the current system, the status quo, because that's the status quo. But if he can change the way they go about doing business, how they look at things, how they interpret inflation, how they measure it, and how they deal with it, then I think we may get a friendlier Fed, friendlier for Main Street, not Wall Street.
1: Yeah, this whole thing with Warsh and the hostility or the contention between Trump and the Fed and everything else, is that damaging Trump's credibility, you think, on his pick in the eyes of the public? How do you interpret that?
2: It's a tough one, and I think this is why I think in the last 24, 48 hours that you haven't heard Trump. I think Kelce, one of them, they had a big thing on how quickly he'll give him a nickname.
1: And then everyone, I want to hear that nickname. Yes.
2: Trump has come out and said, listen, he still backs Warsh. He thinks he's got a hostile board, and he does. It's going to be hard to find someone who's come up through the academic world, the academic economic world. They believe we should have more immigration, even if it's illegal immigration. The things that they believe in, that the average person thinks is just nonsense or crazy, are just, you know, night and day. So I do believe, and I spoke with Warris before he got the job, and there was a big gathering, and I spoke with him, and I spent a fair amount of time with him, and he convinced me that he's got some amazing ideas. His job, of course, is to get him through, you know, to be able to change this, right? This is this was set up for the wealthiest of the wealthy, and that's who they work for. They work for Wall Street, and somehow, but they're, and it's hard because we don't have a voice in this as American citizens to get them to work more for Main Street.
1: Yeah, you had mentioned the AI fight. I want to go back to that for a minute because it's been so. We were talking all about this week, and it just seems so weird the timing of a lot of these. Narratives that are coming out, like all of a sudden you got, you know, Bernie Sanders and everybody coming out warning about AI, and it's like there's a fight over that messaging. But with this push that's coming from the left, where do you think that fight is headed in terms of regulation? I mean, what is the market risk if Washington decides to get super aggressive about this, and right as it's driving so much of this rally?
2: Right. The risk is a massive implosion to the economy. We lose our place as the number one country in the world. If they go with massive regulation, teach your children how to speak Mandarin. This way, at least they'll have a better relationship with their bosses. I'm telling you, it really would be catastrophic, absolutely catastrophic. But here's the thing. You know, I went through Dario's essay, and he put up three things. He wants an independent regulator. He mentioned a company that he has deep ties with. So does his cult that Sam Bankman-Fried was involved in, Effective Altruism. People have to dig deep and know what's happening here. This is nuts, okay? He talked about getting democratic countries to get together and put together rules. How dumb is it, you know, that we would ask France and the UK and Germany to have any oversight on AI? They missed out on it. They have giant welfare economies. They have no money left for research and development. And if you build a better mousetrap there, you're going to be taxed to death. They make more money in technology taxing American tech companies than from anything that they do organically. And we want them to regulate our growth? That's nuts. Then he went a step further and said, well, maybe we could also get China involved. China in 2017 put out a communique, and they made it pretty clear. By December 31st, 2030, they want to be number one in AI, and they're doing everything they can to get there. And that, by the way, the same year, Vladimir Putin said, whoever's number one in AI will rule the world.
1: Yeah. Yeah. I mean, that's a very good point. It's a scary thing, and it's a very good point that I did not realize that they made more by taxing our innovations than anything organically. I mean, I knew it was bad, but I didn't know it was that bad.
2: I think the number one private tech company is OnlyFans.
1: Oh my gosh. Yeah, we definitely do not want them involved in regulating this because it's an indication of acumen, right? They haven't demonstrated it. So why should they have a seat at the table? I mean, I'm all for the United States. Trump's right on this. He's right on it.
2: This is nuts. This is like saying the UN, we should go to the UN and ask when we can deploy our military.
1: Yeah. Yeah,
2: when can we use nuclear weapons? You know, it's just, all right, these people do not have our best interests at heart. So it's farcical, you know. And so people say, then why the hysteria? You know, there's a lot of reasons for it. This regulatory competitive moat that maybe the Anthropic and OpenAI need.
1: Yeah.
2: They're no longer the only ones who are doing amazing, innovative things here. There's another way of going with these AI labs called open source, and it is more open. They're closed. It gives them more pricing power. It gives them more power overall. They like to somehow stave off that herd. They can hear the hoof beats in the back. They know that these guys are catching up, and if they can put a moat between them, just like anytime you hear like some of these big businesses saying, yeah, we need more regulations, what they're essentially saying is if we can get enough rules out there, no small startup could ever compete with us. They couldn't even afford the lawyers that it would take to figure out the regulations to compete with us.
1: Yeah. Wow. I want to switch gears, ask you about oil prices, because those fell as bonds and stocks had rallied. How are these three connected? I mean, is the falling price of oil, is that doing more to calm the markets right now than anything coming out of the Fed?
2: Yeah, but it's got to fall a lot more. You know, we did see a tumble, right? It went from 120 to 68 when they had the memo of understanding, and it went down quickly. And so what's hurting us really more than anything else is diesel at a record high. Because everything that we touch, everything we use when we go to the store, was driven to the store with diesel fuel. This is a tough one. There's this hard to get around this. Obviously, in hindsight, maybe President Trump should not have taken his boot off, shouldn't have let up the pressure. Because with that memo of understanding, Iran was able to, you know, collect billions of dollars, reconstitute some things, and it was a massive mistake. It's just going to take grinding it out, you know, and that means economic pressure, which is working. And by the way, you know what's interesting with this latest move in oil? The strait, more and more ships are making it through the strait, but every time there's a negative headline, like the Houthis took over a small island, yeah, it's all over. That's moving it. So fear is moving markets. Whether it's the commodities market, the stock market, bonds, right now, then fundamentals. And those, this happens from time to time, but it doesn't linger long. Fundamentals usually win out the day. So, yeah, we need some sort of resolution in Iran. There's no doubt about that on the oil side. And in the meantime, bond yields are up in part because of how strong the economy is. And one thing no one's talking about is since in 2009 and 2019 in particular, the biggest companies, we call them the Mag 7, right? These big, big companies, they made money hand over fist. More money than ever has been made in the history of corporations. And what they did with that money is they would buy back stock, they would buy bonds, they spread it around. Now, because the race is so intense, they not only are spending all of their money, they're raising money as well. So you had the number one provider of liquidity, now the number one consumer of liquidity. And there's only a small amount of lenders out there, and they get to command higher rates, higher yields, rather, whether it's from bonds or from corporate debt.
1: Yeah. I know we only got you for probably one more question, because everybody, Charles, is going to go do his show here coming up. Your new book, Undeniable Windfalls, How One Stock Can Change Your Life. That is a very provocative subtitle for a book, my friend. So I wanted to ask you, what is the core windfall? I know I want you to give away the book because I want people to read the book, but what's the core windfall that you're telling people, you're telling investors, don't miss this right now? What would you tell them?
2: Well, I think there's a lot of names. I think as we speak right now, there are probably 200 or 300 names in this market right now that would be up more than 100% over the next year.
1: Wow.
2: The key is, how do you find them? And when you buy them, you have to buy enough of it so that if it goes up, let's say 200%, it changes your life.
1: Right.
2: The problem right now, Dana, is that everyone listening to this has NVIDIA in their 401k. They got Apple in their 401k. These are like stocks that are up a gazillion 1,000%. But guess what? They're not millionaires, because they also have another 400 names that are doing nothing. So this is something that's intentional. It's something that hit me personally. So I've got personal stories in there, what I've done with my own portfolio in recent years to get greater windfalls. And you don't have to worry about being over diversified or trading the market, that kind of stuff. Because the biggest mistakes come with day to day when it's scary out there. I'm going to sell a stock. And next thing you know, you look a month later or 2 months later, it's up. And a year later, it's even higher. And a year later, it's even higher. You say to yourself, why didn't I hold it? So this is a way of you knowing how to find them, when to buy them, and how to hold on to them, not letting price, the fluctuations of share price, be the main thing that motivates you.
1: Everybody needs to go to school and get this book, Undeniable Windfalls. You can find it at undeniablewindfalls.com as well. Charles Payne, host of Making Money with Charles Payne. Thank you so much, my friend. You always like bring it home.
2: I always love our get-togethers. You are so great.
1: Oh, thank you, my friend. Good to see you. I'll be watching. Right. You know, I DVR your show. I record it so I can catch up. Thank you, my friend. Good to see you. We got more to come, folks, as we wrap up this first hour. We got Days of These United States on the way, and we're capitalists. God bless America. So we got a hat tip to people who make the program possible. And, of course, our friends over at Chapter. Look, I'm going to tell y'all, Medicare is confusing on purpose, right? Because people get into these plans where they're overpaying and then they're undercovered. And then you're stuck. What are you going to do? This is where Chapter comes in. This first step is, before you do anything else, you need to make sure that you are evaluating everything properly. But like I said, it can be confusing. What Chapter does is they cut through the confusion. 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
14: There needs to be like a 9/11 commission on COVID.
15: Yeah.
14: You know, what we did right, what we did wrong.
16: They're still doing this.
15: Yeah, and look, everyone's a genius in hindsight, so, you know, coulda, woulda.
14: Well, what would you do differently?
15: I had a whole chapter just about Purell. We were running around doing price gouging legislation against Purell, and everyone was thinking it was a Purell-based crisis. I mean, you know,
14: people were scrubbing their groceries.
15: Yeah, I mean, DeSantis was closing down his beaches before we closed ours. I mean,
16: that's not true.
15: The idea that we closed beaches was insane.
16: DeSantis did not close down beaches. In fact, DeSantis caught all hell from the Trump administration because he went after the Miami mayor who did close down the beach. And then they passed a law saying that you can't close down the beaches anymore. That is completely wrong. Man, you can tell that DeSantis lives in Newsom's head, that he has to lie about it like that. No, he absolutely did not. I have friends who live in beach towns. They do rental properties there. It's their business, and they flip houses. And they, like, it was their county commissioner and the mayors of some of these towns, not all of the mayors, but some of them, that were trying to close the beaches. And then the reason that some of the other, like, city council persons, et cetera, reached out to Tallahassee is because you had all of these people coming from all of the around the country going to Florida. And it was really kind of a big boost to Florida's economy, too. And also, the science wasn't sciencing because it wasn't science. So DeSantis unleashed hell on these people, and they kept the beaches open. They reversed it. And then everyone said that DeSantis was a tyrant. And then he got accused of wanting to get people killed. So that's not even, that's like so ridiculously disproven. Just about as easy as it is to prove that Gavin Newsom can't be a faithful partner in his marriage. I don't know, I'm just saying. If you're going to lie about somebody, make it believable, for crying out loud. We've got our second hour coming up. And to that effect, we got some things we're going to touch on for you. Immigration, the GOP. You've got Karl Rove. He literally said he's voting for the Democrat in the Texas Railroad Commissioner's race over that one comment. We're going to talk about all of that and more. Stick with us.

0: Here's your Wild Horse Resort and Casino weather update. Tonight you'll see mostly clear skies with a light and variable wind, while temperatures settle into the low 50s to upper 40s. Tomorrow you'll see more sunny skies with a continued light and variable wind, while temperatures reach highs in the low 80s. 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
3: Two high-stakes meetings in 1 week. I'm Lisa Lucera, Fox News. President Trump said to meet face-to-face with China's President Xi Jinping on Wednesday. Senior administration officials say the president will greet Xi at Joint Base Andrews, an unusual move. Typically, the president greets foreign leaders at the White House. The two will hold talks, and Xi and his wife are guests of honor at a state dinner.
4: Before the Xi sit-down, the president attends the United Nations General Assembly and plans to huddle with Gulf leaders at a critical moment in the Iran war.
3: Fox's Peter Doocy at the White House. Yesterday, the State Department said it granted visas to top Iranian officials ahead of the UN General Assembly. Earlier this week, it denied visas to members of the PLO and Palestinian Authority, including President Mahmoud Abbas. The president announcing he's made a deal with Denmark to increase the U.S. military presence in Greenland, writing in a social media post, the deal gives the U.S. permanent control over security and all other needs. All three nations expected to sign off on the agreement next week. President Trump says he's barring CNN, MS Now, and Politico from the White House due to what he called unfavorable coverage and threatened to more bans could come. A solar energy program gets a new green light from a federal judge.
5: The $7 billion Solar for All program was terminated by the Trump administration last year, with the EPA administrator calling the Biden-era grant program a boondoggle. It was part of the larger Greenhouse Gas Reduction Fund, meant to help thousands of projects aimed at fighting the effects of climate change. Just last month, the federal appeals court ruled that fund was improperly terminated. Now, a federal judge in Rhode Island rules in a separate lawsuit that it was illegal to rescind the Solar for All funding, which was intended to make solar power accessible to more than 900,000 lower-income Americans.
3: Fox's Lisa Brady. 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
3: A woman has been found guilty in the death of a reporter ahead of last year's Super Bowl in Louisiana.
9: The Jefferson Parish District Attorney's Office revealing Danette Colbert was convicted of negligent homicide and racketeering. Investigators say the 49-year-old drugged and robbed Adon Manzano when she met him in New Orleans last February and went back to his hotel room. Manzano, a 27-year-old Missouri sports reporter, was in town to cover the Super Bowl. He was found dead days before the big game. An autopsy revealing he was unable to breathe after ingesting a fatal combination of alcohol and the depressant Xanax. Prosecutors say Colbert's accomplice, 35-year-old Ricky White, was also convicted of racketeering, saying the two spent years carrying out a criminal enterprise of drawing in victims with a promise of sex to drug and rob them. Kristen Goodwin, Fox News.
3: The racketeering charge alone carries a maximum sentence of 50 years in prison. Health Secretary Robert F. Kennedy Jr. has named Dr. John Gaitanis to lead a key federal advisory panel on autism. Gaitanis is a pediatric neurologist who was appointed last month as director of the National Institutes of Health Child Health Institute. Roku TV viewers can now get in on developing what's next on the system.
10: Roku, the smart TV platform, is now inviting its users to test new apps and share their feedback with Roku Labs. It appears as a tile on the screen. The experience is no longer just a place to find streaming media, though it's still a big part of it. Roku is also featuring gaming, and one new game is already in the Roku Labs for user trials. The developers are also looking for user opinion on a series of apps designed to bring weather, news, and stocks to the smart screens. All such apps are customizable for location, personal interest, and even one stock portfolio. Fox Corporation is in the midst of an acquisition of Roku.
3: Fox's Evan Brown. I'm Lee Silicera. This is Fox News.
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15: I know you're probably sick of hearing AI stories. Last night we had a caller yelling at me that our guest was wrong about programmers and that AI can only do what the programmers tell them to do. But listen to this story. Google's artificial intelligence system, Gemini, escaped its testing environment back in May and hacked into three companies. Google announced today, this was first reported by the Wall Street Journal earlier today, the incidents occurred during tests to measure the cybersecurity capabilities of this Google artificial intelligence system. The AI model stopped its own attacks after logging into three company networks. The disclosure of the hacks have followed similar outbreaks from other AI labs. The Gemini incident occurred while the model was undergoing testing. Apparently what happened was Google said that in each of the incidents, the models had been instructed to launch an attack on a fictional company. They were testing it to see what would happen, launch an attack on company XYZ. But the fictional company in the test, you got it, shared the name with a real company. And when the AI models broke out of their containment, I know this sounds weird, right? When they broke out of their cages and gained access to the internet, sounds like when the kid gets out of the crib and ends up under the sink with the cleaning supplies. But when the AI system broke free and jumped on the internet, instead of going to hack into the fake company, they started hacking into the real company. I mean, if we're talking about this computer like it's a real thing, it's a computer, but it's acting on its own. So weird. This Google AI used passwords they found online, and they logged into the infrastructure to two other companies. Nobody was hurt. Google shut it down before anybody got hurt, alerted the companies, and now they've released this story to the world. So bizarre. We're just getting started. Bathroom readers. Used to love them. Uncle John's Bathroom Reader, the new edition, is out. And Matt Wolf on entertainment. Our executive director tonight is Tom DeLack. Our engineer, our director tonight is Rita Rich. She's back in the hot seat. Tom DeLack is our engineer.
16: Here's your Wild Horse Resort and Casino weather update. Tonight you'll see mostly clear skies with a light and variable wind, while temperatures settle into the low 50s to upper 40s. Tomorrow you'll see more sunny skies with a continued light and variable wind, while temperatures reach highs in the low 80s. Get breaking news notifications and even stream this station with the Elkhorn mobile app. Download the app today.
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20: Uncertain future. I'm Lisa Lacerra, Fox News. The Sanity Center for the Performing Arts indefinitely shut down after its board voted to close it for repairs.
21: The problem with the Kennedy Center, it loses for years. It's lost between $60 and $100 million a year. It loses that every year. It's not an economically sound thing.
20: The center's board is made up of allies of President Trump. The president suggesting he deserved recognition for trying to save it and claimed he could secure the $257 million that a judge blocked plans to return President Trump's name to the building and ordered 30 days notice before any major changes are made. This evening, thousands protested outside the Kennedy Center, expressing concerns that President Trump may tear it down. The president has barred CNN, MS Now, and Politico from the White House due to what he called unfavorable coverage and has threatened more bans could come. President Trump announcing all 50 states have signed on to participate in a new drug pricing model for the U.S.
22: President Trump says the program will give most favored nation pricing to some drugs, promising deep discounts.
21: Economic advisors estimate that the most favored nation's deals that we're extending to states today will save Medicaid over $64 billion.
22: His administration has struck pricing agreements with more than two dozen drug makers. During the announcement in the Oval Office, he told reporters, quote, "This one thing alone should win us the midterms." It comes as recent polling shows that affordability is at the top of many voters' concerns ahead of the November elections.
20: Fox's Tanjay Powers. Next week, the president will be in New York City for the U.N. General Assembly. He's expected to meet with leaders of Gulf states on the sidelines as the conflict with Iran drags on. Wednesday, he'll sit down at the White House with China's President Xi Jinping, and Xi and his wife will be the guests of honor at a state dinner. 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
20: A federal judge has rejected a Trump administration policy that allows authorities to quickly deport migrants to countries other than their own without giving them a chance to voice safety concerns. A delay in the Cleveland murder trial of an attorney accused of killing his former client.
25: Gregory Moore is accused of the 2013 stabbing death of Eliza Sherman outside his downtown Cleveland office. Prosecutors say Moore, who was Sherman's divorce attorney, killed or had someone kill her so that she would not be available for her divorce trial that he was allegedly unprepared for.
26: I am going to dismiss our panel of jurors.
25: A Cuyahoga County judge now pushing back the case and granting a delay after the lead defense attorney asked to be removed. A new pretrial hearing is expected to be scheduled for next week. Jeff Manasso, Fox News.
20: A Tony Award-winning singer-songwriter has died.
27: Singer-songwriter Duncan Cheek has died in Manhattan. His mother, Suzanne Cheek, told the New York Times the cause of death was cardiac arrest. Cheek first found fame as a singer-songwriter with his hit song Barely Breathing in 1996. In 2006, he wrote, along with Steven Sater, the score for the smash Broadway hit Spring Awakening. His spokesperson said, in part, Duncan was a father, husband, son, brother, and friend. He will be remembered for his sensitivity, wit, intelligence, and depth of spirit he brought to those who knew and loved him. We are deeply grateful for the outpouring of love from his fans, friends, collaborators, and the artistic community. Sheik was 56 years old. Michelle Polino, Fox News.
20: Warren Buffett is stepping down as chairman of Berkshire Hathaway as he continues with his succession plan. The 96-year-old will serve as chairman emeritus and take on that new role immediately. His son Howard will serve as the new chairman. Longtime vice chairman Greg Abel was promoted to CEO in January and has been leading the company since then. I'm Lee Silasera. This is Fox News.
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4: News. I'm Deborah Valentine. President Donald Trump has banned three news networks from covering the White House. Fox's Peter Ducey explains.
5: A senior White House official is telling us that brass at CNN, MS Now, and Politico are being informed that they can't come to campus.
4: The move is a test of constitutional First Amendment protections. President Trump announcing Friday that all 50 states will join a program to provide most favored nation pricing for some Medicaid drugs.
6: Economic advisors estimate that the most favored nations deals that we're extending to states today will save Medicaid over $64 billion.
4: Last year, President Trump signed an executive order to pay the same price for medications as the lowest paying nation. The administration says this plan is called the Medicaid Generous Model. 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
7: Here's your Wild Horse Resort and Casino weather update. Tonight you'll see mostly clear skies with a light and variable wind, while temperatures settle into the low 50s to upper 40s. Tomorrow you'll see more sunny skies with a continued light and variable wind, while temperatures reach highs in the low 80s. Get breaking news notifications and even stream this station with the Elkhorn mobile app. Download the app today!
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12: 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Time passes so quickly listening to your show. I've learned so much from guests and callers. Thank you for being you. Kathy, thank you for that nice, lovely text. We love what we do every single day here. We love the callers, the texts, the phone calls, the guests, the camaraderie, the conversation. That's what makes it so much fun each and every night. It surely is a true pleasure to do this every single night. Our thanks to Rita Rich for filling in tonight and Tom DeLack. We're done. Have a great weekend. We're back Monday with a whole new week of shows. Be safe. Thanks for putting up with me, and we'll see you Monday night.

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1: Here's your Wild Horse Resort and Casino weather update. Tonight you'll see mostly clear skies with a light and variable wind, while temperatures settle into the low 50s to upper 40s. Tomorrow you'll see more sunny skies with a continued light and variable wind, while temperatures reach highs in the low 80s. Get breaking news notifications and even stream this station with the Elkhorn mobile app. Download the app today.
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4: Iran. I'm Deborah Valentine, Fox News. Hundreds of Iranians gathering Friday for a government-organized rally, many pledging a willingness to take up arms against the U.S. Meantime, Washington continues its two-pronged approach at fighting Iran, both militarily and economically. The White House announcing they're cracking down on cryptocurrency to try and drain Iran's finances.
5: This is the first time that the Treasury Department has using Operation Economic Outcast to crack down on a digital asset. The sanctions here that the Trump administration is calling a bit an exchange called BitBank that is processing fees for ships going through the Strait of Hormuz. The sanctions say that the bank then routes hundreds of millions of dollars into the IRGC for the ships passing through the strait. Now, in a statement about the move, the Treasury Secretary Scott Bessent says designations of Iranian digital asset infrastructure make it perfectly clear that efforts to finance the Iranian regime using cryptocurrencies are not beyond OFAC. Reach.
4: That's Fox Business Network's Edward Lawrence reporting from the White House. The fate of the Kennedy Center in the nation's capital remains uncertain at this time. Here's Fox's Kristen Goodwin with more.
6: President Trump speaking about the Kennedy Center Friday.
7: The place is a dump. It's been a dump for years. It's lost money for years. I can turn it around, fix it.
6: The president saying this week the Performing Arts Center would not be renovated and could be ripped down if courts shoot down his plan to rename it after him, arguing it needs government support to stay open. A tribute to former President John F. Kennedy, the building closed Wednesday, sparking more questions as President Trump was seen reading a poster about its demolition. A federal judge this week ruling President Trump's name can't be added to the building's exterior. With
4: Fox's Kristen Goodwin reporting. 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
8: Hello, everyone. everyone. 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
4: Have signed on to participate in his most favored nation's Medicaid drug pricing model. He made the announcement in front of reporters at the Oval Office Friday.
7: We take historic action to officially extend the benefits of our most favored nation agreements on prescription drug prices to state Medicaid programs all across the nation. They go into the states, and the states are going to look very good.
4: The most favored nation's program aims to lower drug prices to those paid by comparably developed nations. Members of California are facing more severe weather as Orange County has declared a state of emergency for coastal erosion. Fox's Christina Coleman explains the frustrations that residents are having from this weather threat.
10: Some residents are voicing their frustration with the red tape in this heavy regulated state. They say it's keeping folks from adequately protecting their property amid growing concerns over looming El Nino storms. Now, in response to concerns about overregulation, the Coastal Commission tells Fox News that their agency has approved all emergency permit applications for rock revetments along Beach Road and Dana Point, which allow for additional armoring across 17 properties. They also said staff worked hard to make sure folks had the required authorization, including approving permits over Labor Day weekend.
4: Other locations that the storm could impact are Northern and Southern California, Oregon, and Washington. Cuba's been hit by another blackout. Millions of people across the island are without electricity after its power grid collapsed. The Ministry of Energy and Mines announced the blackout on its official X account. A cause was not mentioned. Power grid collapses are increasingly common since January after the U.S. imposed an energy blockade aimed at forcing a change in Cuba's political system. I'm Deborah Valentine. This is Fox News.
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2: News. I'm Roxanne Evans. President Trump announcing a new deal with Denmark to bolster the U.S. military presence in Greenland after months of threatening to take the island by force from the NATO ally. And the president also saying he's banning CNN, MS Now, and Politico from the White House for publishing what he described as, quote, fake news. The Senate battle in Texas between Republican Ken Paxton and Democrat James Tallarico has some calling it a toss-up. Congressman Chip Roy tells Fox Business's The Bottom Line that the party just needs more time.
3: We've got to tell the American people, you should like what we've been doing, but you're right. We're not there yet. Let us finish the job. We need time to finish the job.
2: The conflict with Iran and its impact on the U.S. economy has caused concern among some voters. 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
5: Here's your Wild Horse Resort and Casino weather update. Tonight you'll see mostly clear skies with a light and variable wind, while temperatures settle into the low 50s to upper 40s. Tomorrow you'll see more sunny skies with a continued light and variable wind, while temperatures reach highs in the low 80s. Get breaking news notifications and even stream this station with the Elkhorn mobile app. Download the app today.
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0: Here's your Wild Horse Resort and Casino weather update. Tonight you'll see mostly clear skies with a light and variable wind, while temperatures settle into the low 50s to upper 40s. Tomorrow you'll see more sunny skies with a continued light and variable wind, while temperatures reach highs in the low 80s. Get breaking news notifications and even stream this station with the Elkhorn mobile app. Download the app today!
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8: A major move. I'm Roxanne Evans, Fox News. President Trump will be meeting with China's Xi Jinping next week, but he's banning some media outlets from the White House before that happens. Fox's Peter Ducey.
9: Before the Xi sit down, the president attends the United Nations General Assembly and plans to huddle with Gulf leaders at a critical moment in the Iran war. Asked to preview his remarks to the UN, the president is reflecting on last year's visit. Hoping to control coverage, President Trump posted today, effective immediately, I am banning fake news CNN, MS Now, and Politico from the White House as a result of their constant reporting fake news.
10: It's really just cumulative stories over the last 2 years. You get sick of it.
9: For decades, CNN, like Fox, has been part of a rotating five network TV pool with crews traveling with the president all around the world.
8: Well, Senate Minority Leader Chuck Schumer said on X at Donald Trump, this is a democracy. You will not be able to manipulate the news or hide the truth. Vice President J.D. Vance hoped to give some Republican candidates a boost in Iowa today.
11: Vice President J.D. Vance touting Republican candidates, including Zach Lane for Iowa governor.
12: He's not plotting constantly on how to get into the next bigger and higher office. He is a man of conviction, and he's a man who cannot be bought or told by anyone what to do.
11: Telling a crowd in Council Bluffs, Lane, a farmer, believes in strong families and is committed to putting parents in charge of their kids' education.
12: Let's get him in the governor's mansion and let's put him to work for the state of Iowa.
11: Lane faces Democrat Rob Sand, the state auditor, in November, who has been campaigning on public safety and cutting costs. Kristen Goodwin, Fox News.
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8: President Trump has announced that all 50 states, the District of Columbia, and Puerto Rico have signed on to participate in his most favored nation's Medicaid drug pricing model. He made the announcement in front of reporters in the Oval Office Friday.
10: We take historic action to officially extend the benefits of our most favored nation agreements on prescription drug prices to state Medicaid programs all across the nation. They go into the states, and the states are going to look very good.
8: The Most Favored Nations program aims to lower drug prices to those paid by comparably developed nations. The program will be used by all Medicaid programs across the country. The White House now using Operation Economic Outcast to sanction Iran's cryptocurrency, which largely funds the IRGC's operations. Fox Business's Edward Lawrence with details at the White House.
15: This is the first time that the Treasury Department is using Operation Economic Outcast to crack down on a digital asset. The sanctions here that the Trump administration is calling a bit an exchange called BitBank that is processing fees for ships going through the Strait of Hormuz. The sanctions say that the bank then routes hundreds of millions of dollars into the IRGC for the ships passing through the strait. Now, in a statement about the move, the Treasury Secretary Scott Bessent says designations of Iranian digital asset infrastructure make it perfectly clear that efforts to finance the Iranian regime using cryptocurrencies are not beyond OFAC's reach.
8: The White House is putting pressure on Iran, but Democrats are quick to point out the economic pressure on Americans as gas prices continue to surge. Cuba has been hit by yet another blackout. Millions across the island are without electricity after the power grid collapsed. The Ministry of Energy and Mines announced the blackout on its social official X account, but did not mention a cause. I'm Roxanne Evans. This is Fox News.
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4: News. I'm Deborah Valentine. President Trump announcing that all 50 states have signed on to participate in his most favored nation's Medicaid drug pricing model.
5: We take historic action to officially extend the benefits of our most favored nation agreements on prescription drug prices to state Medicaid programs all across the nation. They go into the states, and the states are going to look very good.
4: The administration says the Medicaid generous model will save billions in prescription drug costs. President Trump says he has a deal with Denmark to permanently bolster the U.S. military presence in Greenland. Fox's Kevin Cork.
6: The sweeping agreement grants U.S. permanent military rights on the strategically placed Arctic island.
4: The announcement on Friday comes after months of threatening to take the island by force. 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
1: Here's your Wild Horse Resort and Casino weather update. Tonight you'll see mostly clear skies with a light and variable wind, while temperatures settle into the low 50s to upper 40s. Tomorrow you'll see more sunny skies with a continued light and variable wind, while temperatures reach highs in the low 80s. Get breaking news notifications and even stream this station with the Elkhorn mobile app. Download the app today.
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0: Here's your Wild Horse Resort and Casino weather update. Tonight you'll see mostly clear skies with a light and variable wind, while temperatures settle into the low 50s to upper 40s. Tomorrow you'll see more sunny skies with a continued light and variable wind, while temperatures reach highs in the low 80s. Get breaking news notifications and even stream this station with the Elkhorn mobile app. Download the app today.
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4: 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I'm Deborah Valentine, Fox News. President Trump has another big economic push ahead of the midterms. Fox's Kevin Cork explains the plan.
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5: The White House announcing most favored nation pricing for all state Medicaid programs, projecting more than $64 billion in taxpayer savings. That's a lot. The president also drawing an ideological contrast, calling left-wing streamer Hassan Piker a terrible liability for Democrats. Of course, you'll recall Piker campaigned with Michigan Senate nominee Abdul El-Sayed, who still won't disavow the so-called California streamer. Instead, every time he's asked about it, he pivots to talking points about gas and groceries.
4: This comes as the president is promising Americans that he will send $5,000 to every adult if Republicans win the midterms. The fate of the Kennedy Center in the nation's capital remains uncertain at this time.
7: President Trump speaking about the Kennedy Center Friday.
6: The place is a dump. It's been a dump for years. It's lost money for years. I can turn it around, fix it.
7: The president saying this week the Performing Arts Center would not be renovated and could be ripped down if courts shoot down his plan to rename it after him, arguing it needs government support to stay open. A tribute to former President John F. Kennedy, the building closed Wednesday, sparking more questions as President Trump was seen reading a poster about its demolition. A federal judge this week ruling President Trump's name can't be added to the building's exterior without congressional approval and ordered the center to provide 30 days' notice before making any major changes. Kristen Goodwin, Fox News.
4: Part of the Kennedy Center's ceiling recently fell. 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
4: Virginia Governor Amanda Spanberger and her administration have quietly pushed back and proposed an idea to protect girls in sports without announcing it to the public. Fox's Chanley Painter has the details.
15: Last year, under former Governor Glenn Youngkin, the state health board unanimously authorized the process, but Virginia's online portal now lists the effort as, quote, withdrawn. Victoria Cobb is the president of the Family Foundation of Virginia, a Christian advocacy group. WVTF's Radio IQ was first to report that the regulatory process had been ended, defending the move. Governor Spanberger told the outlet this week, quote, there's no legal authority to move forward with rulemaking, and prior administrations may have tried to create lanes, and we're not doing that.
4: According to the state's regulatory website, the proposed rules were intended to prevent biological males from participating in organized female-only athletic teams and competitions in Virginia and from entering designated female spaces where women and girls were likely to be in a state of undress. Members of California are facing more severe weather as Orange County has declared a state of emergency for coastal erosion. Fox's Christina Coleman explains the frustrations that residents are having from this weather threat.
16: Some residents are voicing their frustration with the red tape in this heavy regulated state. They say it's keeping folks from adequately protecting their property amid growing concerns over looming El Nino storms. Now, in response to concerns about overregulation, the Coastal Commission tells Fox News that their agency has approved all emergency permit applications for rock revetments along Beach Road and Dana Point, which allow for additional armoring across 17 properties. They also said staff worked hard to make sure folks had the required authorization, including approving permits over Labor Day weekend.
4: Other locations that this could impact are Northern and Southern California, Oregon, and Washington. I'm Deborah Valentine. This is Fox News.
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2: News. I'm Roxanne Evans. President Trump announcing a new deal with Denmark and Greenland, giving the U.S. permanent military access to the Arctic island. The deal does not transfer ownership of Greenland to the United States. And the Trump administration expanding its most favored nation drug pricing program to every state. The president at the Oval Office Friday speaking about potential savings.
3: Economic advisors estimate that the most favored nation's deals that we're extending to states today will save Medicaid over $64 billion.
2: It aims to lower drug prices to those paid by comparably developed countries. It will be used by all Medicaid programs across the country. Tensions rising with Iran as President weighs his next move, either militarily or economically, as the war enters its seventh month. America's listening to Fox News.
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4: A major move. I'm Roxanne Evans, Fox News. President Trump will be meeting with China's Xi Jinping next week, but he's banning some media outlets from the White House before that happens. Fox's Peter Ducey reports.
5: Before the Xi sit-down, the president attends the United Nations General Assembly and plans to huddle with Gulf leaders at a critical moment in the Iran war. Asked to preview his remarks to the UN, the president is reflecting on last year's visit. Hoping to control coverage, President Trump posted today, effective immediately, I am banning fake news CNN, MS Now, and Politico from the White House as a result of their constant reporting fake news.
6: It's really just cumulative stories over the last 2 years. You get sick of it.
5: For decades, CNN, like Fox, has been part of a rotating five-network TV pool, with crews traveling with the president all around the world.
4: Senate Minority Leader Chuck Schumer said on X at Donald Trump, this is a democracy. You will not be able to manipulate the news or hide the truth. Vice President J.D. Vance hoped to give some Republican candidates a boost in Iowa Friday.
7: Vice President J.D. Vance touting Republican candidates, including Zach Lane for Iowa governor.
8: He's not plotting constantly on how to get into the next bigger and higher office. He is a man of conviction, and he's a man who cannot be bought or told by anyone what to do.
7: Telling a crowd in Council Bluffs, Lane, a farmer, believes in strong families and is committed to putting parents in charge of their kids' education.
8: Let's get him in the governor's mansion and let's put him to work for the state of Iowa.
7: Lane faces Democrat Rob Sand, the state auditor, in November, who has been campaigning on public safety and cutting costs. Kristen Goodwin, Fox News.
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4: President Trump has announced that all 50 states, the District of Columbia and Puerto Rico, have signed on to participate in his most favored nation's Medicaid drug pricing model. He made the announcement in front of reporters in the Oval Office Friday.
6: We take historic action to officially extend the benefits of our most favored nation agreements on prescription drug prices to state Medicaid programs all across the nation. They go into the states, and the states are going to look very good.
4: The Most Favored Nations program aims to lower drug prices to those paid by comparably developed nations. The program will be used by all Medicaid programs across the country. And the White House now using Operation Economic Outcast to sanction Iran's cryptocurrency, which largely funds the IRGC's operations. Fox Business's Edward Lawrence with details at the White House.
14: This is the first time that the Treasury Department is using Operation Economic Outcast to crack down on a digital asset. The sanctions here that the Trump administration is calling a bit an exchange called BitBank that is processing fees for ships going through the Strait of Hormuz. The sanctions say that the bank then routes hundreds of millions of dollars into the IRGC for the ships passing through the strait. Now, in a statement about the move, the Treasury Secretary Scott Bessent says designations of Iranian digital asset infrastructure make it perfectly clear that efforts to finance the Iranian regime using cryptocurrencies are not beyond OFAC's reach.
4: Well, while the White House is putting economic pressure on Iran, Democrats are quick to point out the economic pressure on Americans as gas prices continue to surge. Cuba has been hit by yet another blackout. Millions across the island are without electricity after its power grid collapsed. The Ministry of Energy and Mines announced the blackout on its official X account, but it did not mention a cause. I'm Roxanne Evans, and this is Fox News.
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there's places that you get, they have a reputation of being haunted, and when you walk in and you're like, well, if it's not, it ought to be, because this place feels creepy. And that's to me, there's places that you get, they have a reputation of being haunted, and when you walk in and you're like, well, if it's not, it ought to be, because this place feels creepy. And that sounds like one

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0: Deborah Valentine. President Donald Trump has banned three news agencies from covering the White House. Fox's Peter Doocy.
1: A senior White House official is telling us that brass at CNN, MS Now, and Politico are being informed that they can't come to campus.
0: The move is a test of constitutional First Amendment protections. Millions of people across Cuba without electricity after its power grid collapsed. The Ministry of Energy and Mines announced the blackout on its official X account. A cause was not mentioned. Pakistani security forces Saturday ended a standoff with militants holed up inside a police compound in northwestern Pakistan. Officials say the confrontation began Friday after a suicide bomber rammed an explosives-laden vehicle into a mosque. Gunmen stormed the facility, killing 21 people and wounding 103 others. 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
5: A deal with Denmark. I'm Deborah Valentine, Fox News. President Trump announcing Friday he has a deal with Denmark to bolster the U.S. military presence in Greenland.
6: President Trump declaring victory in a historic deal with Greenland. The sweeping agreement grants U.S. permanent military rights on the strategically placed Arctic island. It also bars non-NATO countries from establishing military bases there.
5: Fox's Kevin Cork reporting. The vice president rallies voters in Iowa as midterm election races heat up. Fox's Kristen Goodwin has more.
7: Vice President J.D. Vance touting Republican candidates, including Zach Lane for Iowa governor.
8: He's not plotting constantly on how to get into the next bigger and higher office. He is a man of conviction, and he's a man who cannot be bought or told by anyone what to do.
7: Telling a crowd in Council Bluffs, Lane, a farmer, believes in strong families and is committed to putting parents in charge of their kids' education.
8: Let's get him in the governor's mansion and let's put him to work for the state of Iowa.
7: Lane faces Democrat Rob Sand, the state auditor, in November, who has been campaigning on public safety and cutting costs. Kristen Goodwin, Fox News.
5: The vice president also touting the Trump administration's border security policies, efforts to reduce crime and to protect U.S. farmers. President Trump on Friday signed into law a sweeping sanctions package targeting Russian officials and key pillars of its economy. It's meant to punish and pressure Moscow for its ongoing war against Ukraine. The measure was a final legacy item for the late Senator Lindsey Graham of South Carolina, a close ally and friend of the president, who had just returned from Ukraine when he unexpectedly died in July. America's listening to Fox News.
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5: Two U.S. universities are under investigation by the Education and State Departments for allegedly providing incomplete or inaccurate disclosures on foreign donations.
14: The cases of these two schools, the funding at the issue comes from China, which raises national security concerns. The Departments of State and Education are investigating Duke University and the University of North Dakota, saying both schools may not have properly disclosed foreign gifts and contracts. Federal officials say Duke's investigation focuses in part on its partnership with Wuhan University, which helped establish a Duke campus in China. The number two at Department of Education says, quote, unfortunately, it appears that both Duke and UND have provided untimely and incomplete foreign funding disclosures, which include erroneously identifying certain governmental partners as non-governmental.
5: That's Fox's Lucas Tomlinson reporting. The Trump administration says both universities were late in supplying their records and now have 30 days to do so. Virginia's Governor Amanda Spanberger and her administration have quietly pushed back and proposed an idea to protect girls in sports without announcing it to the public. Fox's Chanley Painter has the details.
15: Last year, under former Governor Glenn Youngkin, the state health board unanimously authorized the process, but Virginia's online portal now list the effort as, quote, withdrawn. Victoria Cobb is the president of the Family Foundation of Virginia, a Christian advocacy group. WVTF's Radio IQ was first to report that the regulatory process had been ended, defending the move. Governor Spanberger told the outlet this week, quote, there's no legal authority to move forward with rulemaking, and prior administrations may have tried to create lanes, and we're not doing that.
5: According to the state's regulatory website, the proposed rules were intended to prevent biologic males from participating in organized female-only athletic teams and competitions in Virginia. I'm Deborah Valentine. This is Fox News.
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2: News, I'm Roxanne Evans. President Trump announcing a new deal with Denmark to bolster the U.S. military presence in Greenland after months of threatening to take the island by force from the NATO ally. The president also saying he's banning CNN, MS Now, and Politico from the White House for publishing what he described as, quote, fake news. The Senate battle in Texas between Republican Ken Paxton and Democrat James Tallarico has some calling it a toss-up. Congressman Chip Roy tells Fox Business's The Bottom Line, the party just needs more time.
3: We've got to tell the American people, you should like what we've been doing, but you're right, we're not there yet. Let us finish the job. We need time to finish.

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5: A major move. I'm Roxanne Evans, Fox News. President Trump will be meeting with China's Xi Jinping next week, but he's banning some media outlets from the White House before that happens. Fox's Peter Ducey reports.
6: Before the Xi sit down, the president attends the United Nations General Assembly and plans to huddle with Gulf leaders at a critical moment in the Iran war. Asked to preview his remarks to the UN, the president is reflecting on last year's visit. Hoping to control coverage, President Trump posted today, effective immediately, I am banning fake news CNN, MS Now, and Politico from the White House as a result of their constant reporting fake news.
7: It's really just cumulative stories over the last 2 years. You get sick of it.
6: For decades, CNN, like Fox, has been part of a rotating five-network TV pool, with crews traveling with the president all around the world.
5: Senate Minority Leader Chuck Schumer said on X at Donald Trump, this is a democracy. You will not be able to manipulate the news or hide the truth. Vice President J.D. Vance hoped to give some Republican candidates a boost in Iowa Friday.
8: Vice President J.D. Vance touting Republican candidates, including Zach Lane for Iowa governor.
9: He's not plotting constantly on how to get into the next bigger and higher office. He is a man of conviction, and he's a man who cannot be bought or told by anyone what to do.
8: Telling a crowd in Council Bluffs, Lane, a farmer, believes in strong families and is committed to putting parents in charge of their kids' education.
9: Let's get him in the governor's mansion and let's put him to work for the state of Iowa.
8: Lane faces Democrat Rob Sand, the state auditor, in November, who has been campaigning on public safety and cutting costs. Kristen Goodwin, Fox News.
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5: President Trump has announced that all 50 states, the District of Columbia and Puerto Rico have signed on to participate in his most favored nation's Medicaid drug pricing model. He made the announcement in front of reporters in the Oval Office Friday.
7: We take historic action to officially extend the benefits of our most favored nation agreements on prescription drug prices to state Medicaid programs all across the nation. They go into the states and the states are going to look very good.
5: The Most Favored Nations program aims to lower drug prices to those paid by comparably developed nations. The program will be used by all Medicaid programs across the country. And the White House now using Operation Economic Outcast to sanction Iran's cryptocurrency, which largely funds the IRGC's operations. Fox Business's Edward Lawrence from the White House.
17: This is the first time that the Treasury Department is using Operation Economic Outcast to crack down on a digital asset. The sanctions here that the Trump administration is calling a bit an exchange called BitBank that is processing fees for ships going through the Strait of Hormuz. The sanctions say that the bank then routes hundreds of millions of dollars into the IRGC for the ships passing through the strait. Now, in a statement about the move, the Treasury Secretary Scott Bessent says designations of Iranian digital asset infrastructure make it perfectly clear that efforts to finance the Iranian regime using cryptocurrencies are not beyond OFAC's reach.
5: While the White House is putting economic pressure on Iran, Democrats are quick to point out the economic pressure on Americans as gas prices continue to surge. Cuba's been hit by yet another blackout. Millions across the island are without electricity after its power grid collapsed. The Ministry of Energy and Mines announced the blackout on its official X account, but did not mention a cause. I'm Roxanne Evans, and this is Fox News.
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2: News. I'm Paul Stevens. President Trump says he's got a deal worked out with Denmark to permanently bolster the U.S. military presence in Greenland.
3: The sweeping agreement grants U.S. permanent military rights on the strategically placed Arctic island.
2: And that's Fox's Kevin Cork. The Friday announcement coming after months of threatening to take the island by force. The president also announcing that all 50 states have signed on to what's called his most favored nation's Medicaid drug pricing model.
4: We take historic action to officially extend the benefits of our most favored nation agreements on prescription drug prices to state Medicaid programs all across the nation. They go into the states, and the states are going to look very good.
2: Now, the administration says the Medicaid generous model will save billions in prescription drug costs for Americans. 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
4: More diplomacy. I'm Paul Stevens, Fox News. President Trump gearing up to host a state dinner for his Chinese counterpart next week. Fox's Peter Ducey, details on that and more from the White House.
5: For the Xi sit-down, the president attends the United Nations General Assembly and plans to huddle with Gulf leaders at a critical moment in the Iran war. Asked to preview his remarks to the UN, the president is reflecting on last year's visit. Hoping to control coverage, President Trump posted today, effective immediately, I am banning fake news CNN, MS Now, and Politico from the White House as a result of their constant reporting fake news.
6: It's really just cumulative stories over the last 2 years. You get sick of it.
5: For decades, CNN, like Fox, has been part of a rotating five-network TV pool, with crews traveling with the president all around the world.
4: And again, Fox's Peter Ducey, this coming after the president tried to bar reporters with the AP from the Oval Office and other press events following an April 2025 lawsuit. Federal judge ruling that the president's actions were unconstitutional. The Trump administration is trying to appeal that. The president announcing also all 50 states have signed on to take part in a new drug pricing model for the U.S.
7: President Trump says the program will give most favored nation pricing to some drugs, promising deep discounts.
6: Economic advisors estimate that the most favored nation's deals that we're extending to states today will save Medicaid over $64 billion.
7: His administration has struck pricing agreements with more than two dozen drug makers. During the announcement in the Oval Office, he told reporters, quote, this one thing alone should win us the midterms. It comes as recent polling shows that affordability is at the top of many voters' concerns ahead of the November elections. Tanya J. Powers, Fox News.
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4: That lone holdout juror in the Lindsey Clancy murder trial is breaking his silence.
12: Michael Desmondville, the lone juror who stopped Lindsey Clancy from dodging prison. He says, despite withering pressure to do so, he never wavered. Not once. Said, I didn't have any doubts as I tried to explain different possible theories during deliberation. I kept getting cut off as if I had doubts based on the evidence present, based on all the physical evidence, key witnesses, and what the prosecution presents. I thought it was enough proof that she knew exactly what she was doing and planned. He says the other 11 talked over him all the time and even accused him of caving. The fourth person claimed that he admitted reasonable doubt, which he says never happened.
4: And that's Fox's Kevin Cork. Lindsey Clancy due back in court September 29th, and there is a possibility prosecutors may pass on a retrial. Members of California are facing more severe weather as Orange County has declared a state of emergency for the coastal expansion and erosion. Fox's Christina Coleman explaining the frustrations that residents are having from this weather threat.
13: Some residents are voicing their frustration with the red tape in this heavy regulated state. They say it's keeping folks from adequately protecting their property amid growing concerns over looming El Nino storms. Now, in response to concerns about overregulation, the Coastal Commission tells Fox News that their agency has approved all emergency permit applications for rock revetments along Beach Road and Dana Point, which allow for additional armoring across 17 properties. They also said staff worked hard to make sure folks had the required authorization, including approving permits over Labor Day weekend.
4: And President Trump on Friday signing a law, a sweeping sanctions package targeting Russian officials and key pillars of the Russian economy as their invasion of Ukraine goes on. I'm Paul Stevens. This is Fox News.
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2: Fox News, I'm Angelo Bavaro. President Trump is gearing up to host a state dinner for his Chinese counterpart next week.
3: Before the Xi sit-down, the president attends the United Nations General Assembly and plans to huddle with Gulf leaders at a critical moment in the Iran war.
2: Fox's Peter Doocy. New Fox News polls show how voters are feeling about Iran and the economy.
4: Just 23% think the economy is good or fair. 43% said they are falling behind. And over 60% said gas and food prices are a major problem for their families. 63% of those polled said the president is making the economy worse. On Iran, more than 7 in 10 voters do not think the president has a way to exit the conflict.
2: Fox's Jessica Rosenthal. President Trump announcing a deal with Denmark to bolster U.S. military presence in Greenland. 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
7: Targeting high prescription drug prices. I'm Angelo Bavaro, Fox News. President Trump with another big economic push ahead of those midterms.
8: His latest move to lower prescription drug prices should pay off big time for Republicans.
9: The biggest drug reduction in prescription drug in history times maybe 10.
8: The White House announcing most favored nation pricing for all state Medicaid programs, projecting more than $64 billion in taxpayer savings. That's a lot. The president also drawing an ideological contrast, calling left-wing streamer Hassan Piker a terrible liability for Democrats. Of course, you'll recall Piker campaigned with Michigan Senate nominee Abdul El-Sayed, who still won't disavow the so-called California streamer. Instead, every time he's asked about it, he pivots to talking points about gas and groceries.
7: Fox's Kevin Cork. This comes as the president is promising Americans he will send out $5,000 to every adult if Republicans win those midterms. A federal appeals court rejecting a Trump administration policy that allows the quick deportation of migrants to third countries.
10: The three-judge panel of the Boston-based First U.S. Circuit Court of Appeals largely upheld the decision by a lower court judge that declared the Department of Homeland Security's policy to allow migrants to be sent to countries other than their own without giving them a chance to raise safety concerns unlawful. The Trump administration has entered into a series of agreements that have allowed the U.S. to send more than 25,000 migrants to at least 29 third countries. District Judge Brian Murphy, an appointee of former President Biden, found the policy failed to protect migrants' due process rights and could lead to swift deportation without notice to unfamiliar and potentially dangerous countries. The case is likely headed to the U.S. Supreme Court. Lee Silicera, Fox News.
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7: New Fox News polls show how voters are feeling about everything from Iran to immigration to the economy.
12: The latest Fox News polls have President Trump's approval at 39%. Just 23% think the economy is good or fair. 43% say they are falling behind. And over 60% said gas and food prices are a major problem for their families. 63% of those polled said the president is making the economy worse. In 2018, just 22% felt that way. On Iran, more than 7 in 10 voters do not think the president has a way to exit the conflict. And when it comes to voter enthusiasm, 64% of Democrats are extremely interested in voting in these midterms, compared to just 53% of Republicans. Jessica Rosenthal, Fox News.
7: The Kennedy Center facing an uncertain future as President Trump continues his push for a name change.
14: President Trump speaking about the Kennedy Center Friday.
9: The place is a dump. It's been a dump for years. It's lost money for years. I can turn it around, fix it.
14: The president saying this week the Performing Arts Center would not be renovated and could be ripped down if courts shoot down his plan to rename it after him, arguing it needs government support to stay open. A tribute to former President John F. Kennedy, the building closed Wednesday, sparking more questions as President Trump was seen reading a poster about its demolition. A federal judge this week ruling President Trump's name can't be added to the building's exterior without congressional approval and ordered the center to provide 30 days notice before making any major changes. Kristen Goodwin, Fox News.
7: President Trump says he has a deal with Denmark he says allows the U.S., quote, permanent control over security in Greenland. That agreement allows for additional U.S. bases and flights over the island while keeping Russia and China from establishing military bases there. The island will remain part of Denmark under that new deal. I'm Angelo Bavaro, and this is Fox News.
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2: News. I'm Paul Stevens. President Trump banning three news agencies, he says, from covering the White House.
3: A senior White House official is telling us that brass at CNN, MS Now, and Politico are being informed that they can't come to campus.
2: And that's Fox's Peter Ducey. The move yet to become another test of constitutional First Amendment protections. A move, meantime, for some cheaper prescription drugs.
4: Lower prescription drugs soon be in store for millions of Americans on Medicaid. President Trump announcing all 50 states will join a program to provide so-called most favored nation pricing. It follows last year's executive order, which calls for the U.S. not to pay more for medication than the lowest paying nation.
2: And that is Fox's Chanley Painter. 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
5: A big meeting. I'm Paul Stevens, Fox News. President Trump gearing up to host a state dinner for Chinese leader Xi Jinping next week. Fox's Peter Ducey.
6: For the Xi sit-down, the president attends the United Nations General Assembly and plans to huddle with Gulf leaders at a critical moment in the Iran war. Asked to preview his remarks to the UN, the president is reflecting on last year's visit. Hoping to control coverage, President Trump posted today, effective immediately, I am banning fake news CNN, MS Now, and Politico from the White House as a result of their constant reporting fake news.
7: It's really just cumulative stories. Over the last 2 years, you get sick of it.
6: For decades, CNN, like Fox, has been part of a rotating five-network TV pool, with crews traveling with the president all around the world.
5: Now, all this coming after the president tried to bar reporters with the Associated Press from the Oval Office and other press events. Following an April 2025 lawsuit, a federal judge ruled that the president's actions were unconstitutional. The Trump administration is trying to appeal that. After months of talks, President Trump says a major security deal with Denmark and Greenland has been reached, expanding U.S. military presence there.
8: President Trump declaring victory in this historic deal with Greenland and Denmark, writing in a Truth Social post that the deal, quote, I am pleased to announce the United States of America has entered into an agreement with the Kingdom of Denmark and Greenland that gives the United States permanent control over security and all other needs in Greenland, completely addressing all of our many U.S. concerns there. Will be no cost to the United States. We will immediately begin the process of developing a large military presence in the appropriate part of Greenland. Additionally, from now on, no U.S. adversary can ever have a base in Greenland, have a military presence in Greenland, or make sensitive investments in Greenland without our express written approval.
5: Fox's Jan Lee Painter, and America is listening to Fox News.
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5: That lone holdout juror in the Lindsey Clancy murder trial continues to break his silence.
12: Michael Desmondville, the lone juror who stopped Lindsey Clancy from dodging prison. He says, despite withering pressure to do so, he never wavered. Not once. Said, I didn't have any doubts as I tried to explain different possible theories during deliberation. I kept getting cut off as if I had doubts based on the evidence present, based on all the physical evidence, key witnesses, and what the prosecution presents. I thought it was enough proof that she knew exactly what she was doing and planned. He says the other 11 talked over him all the time and even accused him of caving. The fourth person claimed that he admitted reasonable doubt, which he says never happened.
5: And at his Fox's Kevin Cork, Lindsey Clancy due back in court on September 29. There is a possibility prosecutors may pass on a retrial in the case. Well, some frustrated California residents are facing more severe weather as Orange County has declared a state of emergency for coastal erosion.
13: Some residents are voicing their frustration with the red tape in this heavy regulated state. They say it's keeping folks from adequately protecting their property amid growing concerns over looming El Nino storms. Now, in response to concerns about overregulation, the Coastal Commission tells Fox News that their agency has approved all emergency permit applications for rock revetments along Beach Road and Dana Point, which allow for additional armoring across 17 properties. They also said staff worked hard to make sure folks had the required authorization, including approving permits over Labor Day weekend.
5: And that's Fox's Christina Coleman. President Trump on Friday signing into law a sweeping sanctions package targeting Russian officials and key pillars of the Russian economy. All this, of course, meant to punish and pressure Moscow for its ongoing war against Ukraine. I'm Paul Stevens. This is Fox News.
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0: Well, the weekend is upon us, and welcome. You're at home with Gary Sullivan. This hour is brought to you by Zoller. Zoller is the industry gold standard for sump pumps and battery backup systems that protect your home. So be sure to test that sump pump in as much rain as many of us has had. You probably don't need to really do that. It's probably running all the time. If you have a sump pump that's getting to be 7 to 10 years old, I'd really take a look at replacing it. You can learn about the Zoller, a fourth generation company. It's Zoeller.com, and we thank them for sponsoring this hour of the show. All right, another weekend getting some things done around the home. And by the way, if you were trying to get in the last couple of weeks, I think you probably figured out I was not here. Back in the saddle, happy to be here. Clicked over another birthday, took a wonderful trip out west, and got to visit Yosemite and Sequoia National and San Francisco, and it was a wonderful, wonderful time. And it's probably been about one of the longest breaks I've ever taken, but I certainly enjoyed it. So if you've tried to get through the last couple of weeks, I apologize, but we are here now, and the phone lines are open. And my old friend Joe Strecker is on the board today, and our number is 800-823-8255. So go ahead and grab a line, and we'll be happy to talk about whatever you want to talk about in terms of home improvement. Well, here's an interesting, this is interesting. This is a survey, and I don't have all the facts and who and how many people and all that. I'm just going to read you the numbers. I find it interesting. And the first question is, do I stress you out? Do I stress you out? Does it stress you out to talk about home improvement? Because that's what this whole survey is about. It's about homeowners being stressed out and having anxiety. Joe, do you have anxiety about your home improvement projects daily? Well, you fit right into the survey then. Here you go. You ready? 50% of the homeowners confess to major homeownership anxiety. You think half of us are like freaked out about home improvement projects, home maintenance projects? 54% feel behind on home maintenance. I bet it's higher than that. I mean, I do home maintenance all the time, and even I feel behind. So I don't know. That one I probably get. That one makes sense. A similar number, 54%. Think they're missing something crucial, but they have no idea what it is. That's why they need to listen. We'll point those things out, though I will cause stress, apparently. A lot of this was pointing towards social media, too, so I just want to clarify that. 47% of the people in a survey worried about their homes when a friend or neighbor complained about a home issue. Now, I should be extremely stressed out, Joe, because that's what I do. A lot of my friends and family members are always asking me about home, you know, issues. You know, my air conditioner won't run, my sump pump is broken, blah, blah, blah. My painted wall's the wrong color, and that's a whole nother story, too. So I am not stressed out about that, though. I'm more than willing to help. 21% of the people get anxious when they see a contractor's truck in the neighborhood. Now, that is something I have never experienced. I might wonder, wonder what's going on there. But it never caused me any anxiety. I thought this would entertain you. I find that rather hilarious. And I get it. We're all stressed out. Obviously, the time I become stressed out is when I know something of size and magnitude and dollars breaks. And I'm sure you experience the same thing. Air conditioner goes out and it's 20 years old and you know it's got to be replaced. Maybe the water heater. Yeah, that'll cause you anxiety. I get that. But seeing a contractor's truck in the neighborhood, no, that's not going to stress me out. All right, let's open up those phone lines again. It's 800-823-8255. Stressed out or not, we'll take your calls regarding home improvements. And Dave, you lead us off. Welcome.
1: Hey, I've got a 30-year-old asphalt driveway.
0: Uh-huh.
1: We take pretty good care of it. we've only been here half that time, but you know, we use the blackjack product on the surface about every 3 years. We have these quarter inch cracks, you know, just they're just, and we've tried to make the cracks go away permanently. I was wondering about, and you know, blackjack makes this syrup, comes in a gallon bottle that, mm-hmm. that we've used. Mm-hmm. What about, is there something like Gorilla Glue, the urethane foaming type of crack filler that is black and sandy that could go in there and be permanent?
0: No, I don't know of any urethane for asphalt. There's certainly urethane self-leveling crack fillers for concrete, and I'm not really sure that you couldn't use that. But asphalt and concrete are a little bit different. Urethane has better bonding, better stretchability. But really what's going on there, Dave, quite honestly, is asphalt, you know, and so is concrete. It's all based on how good that base system is, how well mm-hmm. it's supporting the asphalt, how thick that asphalt is, how much stone is below the asphalt. And a crack is usually, you know, we always address the surface, and I get it, but whether it continues or whether it works is really contingent on how good of a base you have there. And at 30 years, things have changed. One thing they do have, and I don't know if Blackjack makes it or not, I'm going to guess they do. I know all about their products, and I know all about their crack fillers, but there is an asphalt mastic. It's not a urethane. It's almost like a roof tar, but it's not roof tar, okay? But it's that type of paste consistency. So that when you clean it out, you can put this mastic down into the crack. It's going to feel probably a little bit better than just the liquid. And I think I would recommend you use that and see if you don't get better results. When it gets bigger or, you know, almost like a pothole or something, I would go to the tar and gravel. Right now it's too small for that. It's just a crack. So, you know, I'd say once you get over a quarter inch, 3/8 of an inch, go to the mastic. Once you get into like a softball size hole because things have broken out, I would go to the gravel and tar base and tamp it down in there.
1: Okay, that sounds good. One other quick question. I'm going to lay down a waterproof plank floor,
0: uh-huh.
1: Floor that's not exact, about a quarter inch difference. Is there a clever way of leveling that floor out before I put that new floor over it? It's just a small room.
0: Mm-hmm.
1: It's an 80-year-old house.
0: So is this a wood floor or a concrete floor or what is it?
1: It's a wood floor.
0: It's a wood floor. And you're looking for something to level it out more?
1: Well, there's about a quarter of an inch difference between one end of the room, mm-hmm. And it's a small room, mm-hmm. and the other. I was wondering about rolling like rolled paper to build up.
0: I think what you're looking for, there is actually a floor leveling product out there, which is, again, kind of like a mastic, to be honest with you. And it's designed really to level out floors, whether they're concrete or wood. For instance, if you're putting down like 12-inch tile or something, you'd want it as level as you can. So there is a floor leveler. It's sold pre-mixed. It's also sold in powders that you can mix and then use to level off the floor. And that's really what you're looking for.
1: What is it? it'll actually level itself out to
0: You'll spread it around to a degree. What I would do is, you know, if you mixed it up and you poured it out into the center or something, and if you took like you know, a 2x4 or something, just to kind of screen that to make it as level as you can, you'll definitely take the the drop out of that floor. In some areas, it might even be a little bit more than you think. That's why you'd use a longer board to just kind of screen that floor leveler across the entire floor. So that would be a direction. Just call floor leveler, Dave, and you'll find it, and it'll probably solve your problem quite nicely. All right, we're going to take a break. We're going to talk to Scott Berline. We got Tom, Lisa. You can join us, too. We'll continue. You're at home with Gary Sullivan.
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0: Well, you're at home with Gary Sullivan. We take care of the outside of the home, the inside of the home, the garden, the landscaping. Scott Berline, he is my guest this time every week. And, Scott, a lot of rain in some areas, no rain in others. Just got back from the West Coast.
11: Welcome
0: they were
11: back.
0: So dry, it was unbelievable.
11: Yeah.
0: I mean, it's a big problem.
11: Well, one thing in at the tail end of my show, Ron Roth has mentioned about the weather was that this El Nino might mean more rain for the Southwest, which would be very, very good.
0: It needs it. It needs it. Mm-hmm. We've had a lot in the Midwest. I was talking to you and during the break about this one bush tree, whatever I have in my yard, and it got mildew on it, took all the leaves off it, and you said, yeah, there's quite a few trees that are experiencing that.
11: It's not just the rain, but it's the humidity too, you know.
0: Oh, yeah. But if you could just spend a little time and tell my listeners not to panic.
11: Don't panic.
0: Don't cut the thing down. Don't dig it up. Don't prune it till it's bald.
11: Yeah.
0: But just let it be. Is that true?
11: More or less. If you have a tree or a shrub or a plant that's has a lot of leaves with, you know, bacteria or fungus on it.
0: Black dots,
11: weird colors, streaks,
0: yeah,
11: whatever.
0: That's true. A lot of leaves laying on the ground when they should be on the tree.
11: That's right. Yeah, those you might want to sweep up and get in a good compost pile or even have hauled off or go to the county recycling area. Mm-hmm. Just because those spots are going to produce spores and carry on the disease again. So if you can remove as much of that as you possibly can, you could very well minimize the problem again next year. Now, every year is different. Some years are good for fungus, some are not, you know. Yeah. So it may be overkill, but I think a little overkill is better than not doing enough.
0: So, folks, don't cut the tree back or down or the bush.
11: No.
0: Remove the leaves that are on the ground. Now, next spring, before that leaf's out, do I need to spray that ground for those spores or spray the tree or anything along those lines?
11: Not the ground, no. You might want to put a fresh layer of mulch down to kind of suppress the spores from flying.
0: Okay.
11: And you might want to watch the leaves. The thing about spraying for fungus is again, every year is different for fungus, so you may not even have to do it in the first place.
0: Right.
11: But if you have to do it, it might the symptoms are awfully small or might be not even something that you can tell.
0: Right.
11: And the timing of the application is absolutely critical. So,
0: go look at your tree every day.
11: Right. Yeah. Go look at it.
0: Well, I've had this in the past, just one other time after 25 years, and I saw it and I sprayed it, and I, kept all its leaves, everything looked fine, a couple little bare spots, and then this year it was too late. There was already leaves on the ground. I missed the key spot, and I didn't even spray it. I just said, well, we'll just let it go and get it next year.
11: So
0: that's kind of what you got to do then.
11: I mean, you can't stay on top of everything all the time.
0: Right.
11: And so, a year you might miss like you did this year. It's not that is a tough tree. And that's where the right tree or the right plant in the right place is critical, you know. It's crab apples, for instance, you're just going to have leaf diseases in the Midwest because we are humid. Yeah. California, they're perfect, you know.
0: So, it was perfect.
11: Yeah. Yeah, rose is the same thing. So, sometimes if that's the kind of thing that bothers you a lot, you might just be careful to pick a plant that doesn't get fungus diseases. But,
0: it's gotten a little more shaded in that area, so that's probably the problem. The other thing I read a couple times in the last month is hydrangeas, how to prune them, some this way, some that way.
11: Yeah.
0: Can you give my listeners just a quick little one-minute tutorial on how to prune them and if you should prune them?
11: You know, the best way to do that, honestly, is the National Gardening Bureau website has videos on that.
0: Okay.
11: And you can't beat it. It's, yeah, they're let's see, you know, five species that people generally use. And, you know, like the,
0: well, I got two
11: the
0: of them.
11: Smooth hydrangea, you want to prune now. Macrophylla is a different time. Oak leaves is different. So there is a lot of confusion about it.
0: Right.
11: You know, you don't need to prune any of them, really.
0: You can shape up the bobos, I guess, in the early spring, right?
11: Very important with that selection, yeah.
0: Okay. And that's in early spring when you take off the blooms now and then shape them up in early spring?
11: Yeah, just be careful, you know, not to go too hard.
0: Yeah. I'll try my best. Mm-hmm. All right. Scott, thanks for those tips. I appreciate it. You got a website I can send people to?
11: Well, I have my personal website, scottberline.com, and that's BEUERLEIN.
0: All right.
11: And we just started a Facebook page for Let's Garden with Scott Berline. So just look up that, Let's Garden with Scott Berline, and communicate.
0: Very good.
11: Yeah.
0: Thank you much for joining us. I appreciate it.
11: You're welcome, Gary. Thank you.
0: All right. Back to home improvement on the outside and inside of the home as we continue. It's 800-823-8255. 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
3: Fox News, I'm Angelo Bavaro. President Trump announcing a major security deal with Denmark and Greenland.
4: Writing in a Truth Social post that gives the United States permanent control over security and all other needs in Greenland, completely addressing all of our many U.S. concerns there, will be no cost to the United States. We will immediately begin the process of developing a large military presence in the appropriate part of Greenland.
3: Fox's Chanley Painter. The White House making moves to lower prescription drug prices.
5: The biggest drug reduction, prescription drug, in history times maybe 10.
6: The White House announcing most favored nation pricing for all state Medicaid programs, projecting more than $64 billion in taxpayer savings.
3: Fox's Kevin Cork. 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
8: And here's Wild Horse Resort and Casino weather. We're going to have a pretty clear, calm day today with sunny skies and light winds in the forecast across the area. Expect a high this afternoon in Pendleton of 78, Hermiston 81, and Walla Walla 79. Tonight we'll see overnight lows around 50, and then tomorrow we've got more sun in the forecast with highs up around 80. You can check weather at any time this weekend at elkhornmediagroup.com.
9: Hermiston is heating up, but we've got the ultimate way to cool down. 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
0: All right, back at it we go, at home with Gary Sullivan, taking you through another weekend, getting a few of those projects done around the home. And Tom, welcome.
11: Yeah, good morning, Gary. I had a quick question about a side gate that I have. And I need a paint it, and I was wondering if you have any recommendations on what type of paint to use.
0: And you said it's on a what? A side gate?
11: Yeah, it's a side. It's outside of the house.
0: Okay.
11: And it's exposed to the elements. And I mean, I know the kind of the brand name that I want to use would be Behr paint, but
0: okay.
11: Is there a specific type that I should use for an outdoor

0: on the Bear brand, the metal, I don't know all the types. But so is this a wood gate or a metal gate, or what's the material?
1: Well, it's the frame of it is metal, and it has the wood slats like you would for a fence.
0: Uh-huh.
1: In the middle. So I don't want to paint the wood. I just want to knock off the rust on the metal.
0: Okay.
1: And then paint the metal, just the metal.
0: Okay. Well, let me give you a couple of thoughts here, and we can go from there. I'm sure Behr makes a metal enamel for outside. Of course, we're all familiar with Rust-Oleum as a metal enamel. But I'm all about easy, so I try to think of different things I can do. For rusted metal, lightly rusted metal, the process is, as you say, preparation. You're going to remove as much of that rust as you can. You would apply a metal primer, and you would apply a metal paint. Now, there's something you can go that's just a little bit easier. Is this rust fairly smooth, or is it a real, you know, flaky rust or anything like that? More of a surface rust?
1: Yeah, it's a surface rust, kind of flaky a little bit.
0: Okay. So you can take just like a putty knife and knock off the flaky rust. And then there is a product called Rust Neutralizer. Rust Neutralizer is not a paint. It is a chemical that you would spray on or brush on, and it creates a chemical reaction with the rust and seals the rust into the metal. All right. And then you can come back with a Rust-Oleum type product. You could use a Sherwin-Williams makes a urethane enamel. I'm sure Behr makes one also. They have a complete line. They make good paints too. So I'm not discouraging it. But, you know, you can save yourself a lot of sanding and grinding and priming by just using the rust neutralizer. And that functions as a primer. Even though it's not a paint, it functions as a primer. So that might be an option for you. Whoops, we must have lost him. All right, let's go to Lisa. Lisa, welcome.
2: Thank you, Gary. Good morning. How are you this morning?
0: Doing fine, thank you.
2: Good. I am the caller that sent you the email with the pictures of the wood floor from 1956.
0: Right.
2: So I want to let you know, I contacted the NWRA, I contacted a couple of contractors, Penn State University Forestry, and the majority of them said it's probably going to need a refinish.
0: I think
2: However, one of them suggested, kind of in the meantime, just because it looks so unsightly,
0: right.
2: I asked if they recommend something to maybe have it look a little better. He suggested I try maybe vinegar, but he said make sure you temper it, so use like a cup of vinegar to about 8 cups of water.
0: Mm-hmm.
2: Take like a white cloth and just kind of gently rub it. Mm-hmm. You know, without too much force, and see if that makes any kind of difference. And I wanted to ask your opinion about that, or if you had, you know,
0: well, I've not heard of using vinegar on a wood floor, but I say that with an exclamation point. But vinegar is a fantastic cleaner for many, many things. I mean, I would try it. You got it from a credible source. It's, you know, it's worth a try and see what you got. As we were trading some emails back and forth, you know, we were talking about peroxides. We were talking about all kinds of things. But I think in the end I said, you know, the real thing is you're probably going to look at somebody to refinish this floor. I think that's where it's going, but it only takes you a short little time to try the vinegar, and heck, he might be a hero. That might be the answer. I have not used vinegar on a wood floor, so I don't know.
2: Yeah, I just thought, just because it looks so unsightly, and every time I walk in there, I think, oh boy, I really want to make this look a little bit better.
0: Yeah. I mean, give it a try. I just, you know, again, it's an older wood floor. We really don't know what's on the surface. It looked like there might have been some water staining in that wood also, where it was real dark, more than just dirt. And that's when once I saw that picture, I kind of thought, man, if that peroxide doesn't brighten that up, because peroxide's a good wood bleach. If that doesn't brighten mm-hmm. that up, you're probably going to end up refinishing it. But give the vinegar a try and make sure you let me know.
2: And I did try the water test that I read online about taking a few drops of water, and the water did not penetrate. It beat it up immediately and stayed on the surface.
0: Nice.
2: Yeah, so I don't know if that gives you an idea of whether it was wax or varnish.
0: Well, at the age of that, I mean, it could be either one. I mean, we wax a car and the water beads up, right? Wax a floor, water beads up. You put varnish on a wood, the water beads up. So it's sealed. That much we know. It's sealed. Mm-hmm. And you haven't really removed any of the varnish or any of the wax. So we're still kind of in that limbo of determining that. But if that stain is underneath that protectant, that vinegar is probably not going to help. Maybe the vinegar will take some of the wax up, and then we'll be able to reach and clean that up. I just, without really being there, even with the pictures, it's a tough call. But usually when you get that blackish look, that's telling me that it has some water damage to the wood. And they always say on that black, the first thing you do is, you try to use like a wood bleach, something along those lines. You can try to sand it. And sometimes it's just character. It's just what it is. The only way to do it is even some as dramatically as replace the board. So there's not a real given answer. It's kind of a let's try this, let's try that, and let's try this. So, if you got a lead on the vinegar, I gave you a few products. It didn't sound like it was really getting to it. So try the vinegar, and if not, you might have to have it refinished. So hope that helps, Lisa. Thank you much for the call. Sorry I couldn't help you all the way. It's some things just it's trial and error, but I'd certainly give that vinegar a run for the money. It might save yourself some money. All right, our phone number is 800-823-8255. Matt, welcome.
3: How you doing, Gary?
0: Doing fine, thank you.
3: I just had a quick question. So I am going to be finishing my basement when it starts getting cold again. And I've been looking at insulation, and I was wondering what your opinion would be on, like, the spray-in type versus just the normal rolls.
0: Well, the spray-in has an advantage that it is a it blocks drafts. But you would want to make sure you use an open cell spray, not a closed cell. Otherwise, you're going to trap moisture behind that. For our value on inch of thickness, your foam will be, I think it's like to get a value of an R7, I think it's like 1 inch. Whereas with a fiberglass, to get an R value of 7, it's going to be about, probably 3 inches. So, the foam is a lot more efficient and eliminates drafts. It doesn't say it has to be that way. It's below grade, so part of that is never going to get, below 50 degrees. So the upper part will, when it's above grade. Right. But a foam is more efficient, and it does eliminate drafts where a fiberglass will not.
3: Okay.
0: So just
3: I've asked this opinion randomly to random different people, and I've heard both sides. So I wasn't sure.
0: You answered that very well. There is both sides. I can make an argument on either one. To be real honest, I mean, if you're looking at a foam, those are the advantages of it. That's for sure. I was even thinking of another one. There's one that is almost a woven material type panel, which is a rigid panel. It's an open cell, has good insulation. Starts with an R. Rockwool. No, not Rockwool. Think of the name of it. But it's cut with a box knife and just inserted. It's a open, and it has a higher R value of about 2.5, I believe. But you're not going to hurt it. There's some people that don't even tell you to insulate the walls in a basement anymore. I disagree with that. But be very careful.
3: I want to use something in there.
0: Yeah, not to use a closed cell or, you know, a vapor barrier or anything that you want it to bring. I know it sounds weird. Bring moisture into it, into that basement, and control it. But don't trap it behind the wall.
3: Okay.
0: All right.
3: Okay, perfect.
0: Very good. Thank you.
3: I greatly appreciate the help.
0: You're quite welcome. Thank you. All right, let's take a break, and we got Nancy and then Greg. And if you'd like to join us, love to have you. It's 800-823-8255. You're at home with Gary Sullivan.
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0: All right, back at it we go at home with Gary Sullivan as we take your calls regarding your home projects. It's 800-823-8255. Nancy, welcome.
8: Hi, good morning. I have a question, and my husband has a question after that. We purchased the Easy Breeze about a month and a half ago, and my husband installed it. And prior to that time, I mean, the air smells much fresher down there for sure. Mm-hmm. We had been running, with the rain that we've had, we've been running a dehumidifier. And the dehumidifier, we've been able to keep it like at the 50 level. Mm. And when we put the Easy Breeze in, we've been chasing 60. So we don't understand. We thought it was, is it bringing in humid air?
0: No. Well, your house is always breathing, so with or without the easy breathe, your house will be bringing in humid air. You shouldn't be bringing in any more humid air. And humidity does settle in the lower reaches of the home, you know, and then builds a stack effect. So if you turn that easy breathe off and your home's bringing in the air, the humid air, it will go from the basement. It'll work its way to the first floor and to the second floor. With the easy breathe, it will be taking it out. So I would say the easy breathe's not causing the humidity issue. Yeah. There's a couple things. One thing, I think in 26 years of living in this house, I had a humidity issue one year, and I solved it luckily. when you have air conditioning in the house?
8: Yes.
0: Okay. And you're not opening any windows when it's been a rainy summer, I guess.
8: No.
0: Okay. And is the fan on the thermostat, is it on auto or is it on?
8: No, it's on auto.
0: Okay.
9: Yeah.
0: Okay.
8: That's my husband.
0: That's where it should be. I was just double checking. You know, I would call them and see if they have any input, but no, it's not bringing more humid air in. It's just been excessively humid this year. I noticed I had said I was gone and I had my air conditioner up, and I got home and my basement was running at like 65%, which is high as it's ever been. And I had the air conditioner set at like 80. So even with the easy breathe that was running, I didn't have a dehumidifier on. So I think it's a matter of constantly monitoring it. It definitely helps with it. So it's got to be the outdoor humidity, and the easy breathe isn't removing all of it, which I've said in the past, it's not, it helps with it, but it's not a dehumidifier.
8: Okay. Now we do have a couple humidiskits that they gave us.
0: Right.
8: And actually the upstairs, we checked, it's not really increased upstairs.
0: Good.
8: So that's a good thing.
0: So it's controlling it to a degree, but it's been really humid. Again, I wouldn't hesitate to call them. How about the placement of the Easy Breathe? Did anybody, you put it, I guess?
9: It's on, of course, the outside wall of the basement, and it's probably about 30 feet away from the base. You know, the door. You have to walk up steps.
0: Okay.
9: You know,
0: okay.
9: To the door.
0: I didn't know if they addressed that in the directions, or you talked to them. I didn't know how
9: they did
0: that, but that sounds the perfect place.
9: Yeah, they
0: where
9: did.
0: You put it.
9: Yep.
0: Okay.
9: Yeah.
0: So you got it in the right spot. It's pulling the air out. I'd still call them, though. I think they'd be more than happy to chat and give you some other ideas, maybe ones I've missed.
9: Okay. Gary, I have a second question for you. I redid the upstairs bathroom. I put in subway tile, new tub, redid the plumbing. I come to find out, after everything's done, that when I turn the shower on, it's leaking water from somewhere. From one of the joints, the solder joints, maybe around either the faucet or the water controller,
0: mm-hmm.
9: or something coming up to it, and I live in a split level, so there's no access to the rear of the bathroom, the shower area.
0: Go ahead with the question.
9: The way I know it's leaking is it's leaking into the downstairs bathroom, which is just below it. Someone said, well, go into your kitchen and remove one of the cabinets and see if you can get access to it that way. Which is maybe what I'll do, because the only other thing I could do is cut out the subway tile.
0: Is there a closet or anything behind the shower?
9: Is there a room? No, there's attic. And the roof, it's hard to describe.
0: There's no drywall on the other side that you could get in there and cut it and then come back and patch it to see what's going on.
9: Well, not from, yeah, see, again, it's hard because the kitchen, the ceiling of the kitchen, there's attic above that.
0: Yeah. We're going to run out of time. If there is no access to it, you know, one of the questions I would have is let's make sure it isn't something else. In other words, you know, you just put in the base and everything. I've had it where people have chase leaks thinking it was the plumbing pipes when, in fact, it was the base of the shower and the leak was coming there. I would see if I could do a little water test with a hose on the base, on the front, by the handles of the shower, and see if I can get it to leak there. Let's make sure that's not part of the problem. I know you didn't touch the toilet area, but that's a thing that leaks a lot too. But as far as trying to find out if the pipe and the connection's leaking, the only way is to get access. And if it has to be the subway tile, well, that's it. At Home with Gary Sullivan.
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0: And here's your Wild Horse Resort and Casino weather. We're going to have a pretty clear, calm day today with sunny skies and light winds in the forecast across the area. Expect a high this afternoon in Pendleton of 78, Hermiston 81, and Walla Walla 79. Tonight, we'll see overnight lows around 50, and then tomorrow, we've got more sun in the forecast with highs up around 80. You can check weather at any time this weekend at ElkhornMediaGroup.com.
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5: The Midterm Blitz. I'm Angelo Bavaro, Fox News, with November right around the corner. Vice President J.D. Vance and former Vice President Kamala Harris are making a big push for their parties. Fox's Madeline Rivera explains what Vance talked about during his visit to Iowa.
6: He also talked about no taxes on tips and border security, which did elicit cheers from the crowd. Republicans, though, are facing some headwinds in Iowa, where a Fox News poll shows about 42% of voters feel they are falling behind financially. Vance acknowledged more work has to be done, saying Rome was not built in a day. He's making an appeal to farmers who are crucial in the agriculture-heavy state. Former Vice President Kamala Harris will appear alongside Democratic Senate candidate Abdul El-Sayed in Michigan on Tuesday. It comes as El-Sayed comes under scrutiny once again for his ties to streamer Hassan Piker, who made some controversial comments in a recent interview, including that the U.S. conducts more terrorism than Al-Qaeda.
5: Election Day, November 3rd. A federal appeals court rejecting a Trump administration policy that allows the quick deportation of migrants to third countries.
7: The three-judge panel of the Boston-based First U.S. Circuit Court of Appeals largely upheld the decision by a lower court judge that declared the Department of Homeland Security's policy to allow migrants to be sent to countries other than their own without giving them a chance to raise safety concerns unlawful. The Trump administration has entered into a series of agreements that have allowed the U.S. to send more than 25,000 migrants to at least 29 third countries. District Judge Brian Murphy, an appointee of former President Biden, found the policy failed to protect migrants' due process rights and could lead to swift deportation without notice to unfamiliar and potentially dangerous countries. The case is likely headed to the U.S. Supreme Court. Lisa Lacerra, Fox News.
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5: New Fox News polls show how voters are feeling about everything from Iran to immigration to the economy.
15: The latest Fox News polls have President Trump's approval at 39%. Just 23% think the economy is good or fair. 43% said they are falling behind. And over 60% said gas and food prices are a major problem for their families. 63% of those polled said the president is making the economy worse. In 2018, just 22% felt that way. On Iran, more than 7 in 10 voters do not think the president has a way to exit the conflict. And when it comes to voter enthusiasm, 64% of Democrats are extremely interested in voting in these midterms, compared to just 53% of Republicans. Jessica Rosenthal, Fox News.
5: The Kennedy Center is facing an uncertain future as President Trump continues his push for a name change.
14: President Trump speaking about the Kennedy Center Friday.
16: The place is a dump. It's been a dump for years. It's lost money for years. I can turn it around, fix it.
14: The president saying this week the Performing Arts Center would not be renovated and could be ripped down if courts shoot down his plan to rename it after him, arguing it needs government support to stay open. A tribute to former President John F. Kennedy, the building closed Wednesday, sparking more questions as President Trump was seen reading a poster about its demolition. A federal judge this week ruling President Trump's name can't be added to the building's exterior without congressional approval and ordered the center to provide 30 days notice before making any major changes. Kristen Goodwin, Fox News.
5: President Trump says he has a deal with Denmark he says allows the U.S., quote, permanent control over security in Greenland. That agreement allows for additional U.S. bases and flights over the island while keeping Russia and China from establishing military bases there. Greenland will remain part of Denmark under that new deal. I'm Angelo Bavaro, and this is Fox News.
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0: 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And, Greg, welcome.
1: Hi, Mr. Sullivan.
0: Yes, sir.
1: Question regarding my basement.
0: Mm-hmm.
1: I've had water problems. I had them come in and put a sump pump in and dig up a portion of it and put the drainage. It was unbelievable the amount of water that was underneath the concrete. So it was I don't know, depressing, I think. But anyway, the basement floor was painted twice, and the newer paint, the color has come through from the original paint, and that color, I can walk on it and get my feet the color of green. So my question is, what's next? I was going to paint it, but I probably should scrape up the current level, current coat.
0: Yeah.
1: But I don't think the second coat's going to come up at all.
0: Well, that is the craziest thing I've ever heard. I can't understand the pigmentation of the paint that's the second layer is bleeding through, number one. Number two, that you're able to track it. It makes no sense to me.
1: Track it all over my rug. Crazy. Yeah.
0: So the first thing that any paint can tells you on the directions, and nobody does it, including me, not all the time, is to not paint over an existing surface.
1: Oh.
0: And mainly floor paints say this. So the first question, what kind of paint did you put on the second coat, the coat that's the surface now?
1: I have no idea.
0: Okay. And you don't have any idea what was underneath it. How old's the house?
1: 64.
0: Okay. So it could be lead-based paint underneath that, too, which wouldn't make the pigmentation bleed through, but it would contain lead, which is another,
1: You know, I'm going to say that because I've tracked that original layer, I am not 100% certain. Matter of fact, looking at it now, it's because I've stepped on the green and it's gone on the gray. So I'm going to say it did not bleed through.
0: Okay.
1: Sorry about that.
0: All right. To kind of get control of the situation, is the basement wet? Is there any water bleeding through at all anymore, or is that resolved?
1: No. Hopefully it's resolved.
0: Okay. So the biggest thing now is just painting the floor.
1: Correct.
0: And the second coat that you put on there, is it failing?
1: It's peeling.
0: It's peeling, okay. So it never got adhesion, which may have something or nothing to do with the water. It's just not adhering to the existing paint. So,
1: well, you know what? Good point, because where near the wall, the paint has not really failed. It's failed in the middle.
0: Mm-hmm.
1: In this room, it's up against the wall, where they redid the pipe. Mm-hmm. They put a drainage in there, and there's no really peeling up against the wall that I can see.
0: Mm-hmm.
1: Actually, there's none. It's in the middle.
0: Yeah. So the interesting thing is, I mean, as I see it, there's two things that's causing that paint to pale. It could be both, or it could be one or the other. The first one is water coming up through the floor. In the middle, the pipes underneath over there, it's moving the water away from the edges. Maybe it's coming up through the middle. Maybe it has. There's a lot of maybes here. Maybe that first coat of paint is an oil-based floor paint. Oil-based floor paint doesn't breathe, So it's trapping that moisture, and that would make all of it peel. But it's just the top coat. So then it goes back to, well, if it was an oil base and we put an acrylic or a water base floor paint on top of the oil, maybe there's no adhesion to allow it to grab onto the oil-based paint, because water-based paints don't like to stick to oil-based paints, so there's not good adhesion, and it's peeling, which makes more sense to me. Which then comes to the point is, well, how are we going to fix that? Well, the only way that I'd know to fix it is to get the old paint off. Now, that sounds horrible. And, you know, it can be. There's two ways of doing it. You can use a stripper on it, or you can grind it off. The easiest way is to grind it off. You probably do that whole basement in an hour and a half. Problem. That second coat of paint down there probably is a lead-based paint. So you don't want to be grinding lead-based paint. So you're going to put all that lead paint dust in the house.
1: Right.
0: So then you're back to stripping that paint off. So we talk about a company like, it's Dumont Global. You can Google that. They got all different types of strippers. And what I would do is I would test. They have a little test kit, I don't know, $10-15, has all their strippers in it. You test it to see which one will remove those paints the best.
1: Okay.
0: Don't just go buy a stripper for floor paint. But, in fact, we're going to have them on a guest, I think it's next weekend, at the Do It Best Hardware Show. So we'll be talking a lot about that particular product. But go to their website and look. I think you got to get that off. I just don't think that what you put on there is adhering to what was on there.
1: Dumont Global.
0: Yes, sir.
1: All right. Well, I'll give it a shot.
0: All right. Good luck. Thank you. Appreciate it. That's not good news, I know. And if you're experiencing something like that, and let's say the lead-based paint's not in the program. Maybe even if it's a first coat of paint, and you put something down on there and it's peeling. Remember how I'm always saying preparation is the key. When you're painting concrete, it's interesting. That first coat's holding. It's not a problem. And it's holding when the water was a problem. And it's still holding, but now it's failing when we painted it. So there's definitely an adhesion issue between your top coat and your base coat. So it probably has nothing to do with the water. But testing it, here's a little tip. If you're getting ready to paint a basement floor, especially, get a piece of plastic, a foot and a half by foot and a half, some duct tape, tape it down on the floor. And if water droplets form in that plastic envelope that you just created, there's water coming up through that floor, and you can get... Like Drylock makes one. You can get a brushable, rollable paint that can hold back 10 pounds of water pressure per square inch that will function as a vapor barrier. It'll stop that moisture from coming up. 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That will help you in your choice of what kind of paint to use. All right, we'll take a break, and then we got Diane and Dee. You can join us also, and you're at home. with Gary Sullivan.
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0: All right, back at it we go. 21 minutes after the top there. Talking a little home improvement. You know, another thing that we all battle, and I know we're battling it this year in many parts of the country, is fungus and algae and mold and, oh my gosh, all that. dirty windows. We're always fighting that on the outside. Well, our friend Teresa from Wet and Forget's going to be with us. We're going to give you a quick and easy solution to those problems. I've used almost all their products, and we're going to talk about that. So if any of those things fall into an area of concern for you, make sure you catch this interview. That'll be in about 9 minutes. Dee, welcome. Diane, I'm sorry.
9: Oh, good morning, Gary. Thank you so much. I can't wait to talk to you here about something.
0: All right.
9: I had a new roof put on in October. I had talked to you back at that time. I have a California bungalow with like a 3-foot eave. My entire attic was turned into a huge bedroom, and with the old receivers, et cetera. And they ended up putting double insulation all the way up. So there was no way to put ridge vents in. There was no way to cool down anything up there. So I have an attic fan that's in the ceiling, way up at the peak of the cathedral ceiling, and they replaced that with a new fan when they replaced the roof, which I guess is kind of common. But the fan I thought was working just fine, and it was connected, wired to a thermostat on the wall, so I could physically turn it on, turn it off if I wanted to, basically, because sometimes the noise is a little bit much, and I am sleeping up there. So this new fan wasn't wired that way, and they told me to get an HVAC guy up. So an HVAC guy came. He said, I don't do this. You need an electrician. I called an electrician, and he said, oh, I don't do that. You need a motor and everything. And so then I tried another electrician and called them and said, do you work on attic fans? Apparently not everybody does. Yeah. They said, yes, we do. The kid came out, and he said, well, I don't know if I can fix it or not, but the fan isn't working at all now. And it's not. It hasn't turned on in probably 3 weeks. He says, I can hear juice coming to the fan, and it's just humming, but nothing's happening. So I called the roofer. They're coming out this afternoon to see if, in fact, the fan is broken, and my guess is to discuss what I'm going to have done about it. Now, number one, I assume that it's under warranty because it's been less than a year, but then again, I don't have like a user manual or anything to know.
0: And I'd say it probably is, and I'd say it's probably the motor.
9: Okay, I hope so. I'm kind of praying on that.
0: Okay.
9: But my biggest question is, are there certain attic fans that are not conducive to being wired and set up to a thermostat? Do I have to ask for a special kind of fan? I mean, I was
0: a thermostat is usually, I mean, it's either an on and off or it's a thermostat, but one of the issues that I have, and again, I can't see, you know, the whole installation, how that whole thing is set up. But if he haven't, is the fan, can you see it from the, is there a finished ceiling or what's it blowing down onto?
9: Yeah.
0: Is it cooling the attic or cooling that room?
9: The room kind of is the attic, unfortunately.
0: Okay.
9: I mean, I have little tiny space that's turned into a closet, but it's covered by they took like gutter guard and put it in over the top of it, so if you take the gutter guard off you can see right into the fan.
0: Yeah.
9: So it actually is sucking, you know, directly out of the room.
0: So it's pulling air out of the fan or out of the room attic,
9: out of the room,
0: or is it
9: correct,
0: blowing down in there? So you're pulling air out of the room. Where is the air coming from that's filling the room back up with air?
9: Well, I assume it's just coming naturally from the downstairs, and, you know, the hot air rises and it's pulling it so that it's causing.
0: So
9: assumption is.
0: You got windows open downstairs, you got a staircase with the door open, and it's pulling this stream of air up. Okay, all right.
9: Correct.
0: All right.
9: And I'll tell you, the old fan works fine, so I know that the system works. I just don't think I have the right.
0: I think you got a bad motor. I really do.
9: Can I ask?
0: And I think you could ask. I think you ask the roofer when he comes out, test it, find out what's wrong. And he said he didn't do a thermostat on that fan.
9: Correct. And the roofer told me they don't do electrical work, so that's why they told me to call an electrician, who told me to call an HVAC, who told me to call an electrician. So I've got two problems now, a non-working fan, but when it works, nobody seems to know how to hook it up to a thermostat. They tell me I have to get a ladder with a screwdriver and change the settings up there, which is, you know, not conducive to
0: Well, you bought
9: everyday
0: the wrong,
9: life.
0: It sounds like you kind of bought the wrong fan then.
9: Well, that's what I'm wondering is, can I say to them, hey, can you get me a fan that can be hooked up remotely?
0: Well, you can ask. I don't know what kind of success you'll have on that, but you can certainly ask. I think I'd start off with the fact, kind of exactly the way you're giving it to me, and that is, this is a problem. Yeah. I'm not happy. Now the motor doesn't work. I needed one with a thermostat and see where you get. I think they're definitely culpable on putting a, you know, if it is a motor, putting a new motor on there. But at that point, you know, hey, listen, talk to them about the thermostat at that point and see where we can go. I don't know what else to tell you. All you can do is, after the purchase is made, all you can do is have a conversation. We definitely have a problem with the fan. My guess is, I guess the motor. I mean, it could be all kinds of other things, too. Maybe it is the circuit breaker or something along those lines, but check it out. Let me know how you make out. But good luck. Good luck. We're going to talk Wet and Forget coming up next at home with Gary Sullivan.
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1: What does it mean to be here for good? It means being here for the artists who dream, for the shop owner who flips the sign at dawn, here for the educators and mentors who create everyday aha moments, here for the coaches who shape leaders on and off the field, here for rallying the community to build again after devastating wildfires, here for your friends, for your family, for your neighbors, here for you. 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
2: News. I'm Paul Stevens. President Trump announcing a security deal with Denmark and Greenland on Friday, expanding the U.S. military presence on the Arctic island, saying in part on Truth Social,
3: "From now on, no U.S. adversary can ever have a base in Greenland, have a military presence in Greenland, or make sensitive investments in Greenland without our express written approval."
2: Fox's Chan Lee Painter. The president would also join world leaders at the United Nations General Assembly next week in New York City.
4: The General Assembly comes against the backdrop of Chinese President Xi Jinping's state visit to D.C. China's relationship with Iran is under the spotlight. China is accused of propping up Iran's war machine by buying its oil, supplying the regime with weapons and even intelligence that's helping to target U.S. troops, allegedly.
2: And that's Fox's Madeline Rivera. 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
6: And here's Wild Horse Resort and Casino weather. We're going to have a pretty clear, calm day today with sunny skies and light winds in the forecast across the area. Expect a high this afternoon in Pendleton of 78, Hermiston 81, and Walla Walla 79. Tonight we'll see overnight lows around 50, and then tomorrow we've got more sun in the forecast with highs up around 80. You can check weather at any time this weekend at ElkhornMediaGroup.com.
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0: All right, back at it we go. There is a fungus amongst us, as they say. Yeah, algae, fungus, mildew, mold. It's everywhere this year, especially in the Midwest where I'm based out of. A lot of rain. And my friend Teresa Britton, she is the vice president of marketing for company Wet and Forget. Teresa, how are you?
1: I'm good. How are you?
0: I'm doing dandy. Man, I'll tell you what, it has rained so much here in the greater Cincinnati area where I'm at, and actually even the Northeast has got a ton of rain. You guys got to be busy as heck this year.
1: Oh, we really are. It is crazy. You know, as I walk around, I see so much mold and mildew, like you were saying, everywhere just because of all the rain. So, we're definitely staying really busy. It's been exciting for us. We've got a lot of new products on the market, and
0: I want to talk about those. Let's start with the Wet and Forget name change. I don't know if there's any confusion. I've explained it many times. I don't think it's very confusing, but let's go ahead and straighten everybody out on that.
1: Yeah, absolutely. So the original product that everybody kind of knows about that's been around.

0: town for decades now. We have now named that Wet and Forget Outdoor Max.
1: Okay.
0: So if you see it out in the market, all we did was a refresh on our label. It was, you know, overdue. So we're pretty excited about that new look out there. But it's the same great product. It's still the same nozzle. It reaches up to 30 feet. You get major coverage out of that bottle, depending on which one you buy. But still, it works the same. All, you know, these Wet and Forget Outdoor products all work the same. So you just spray it on, you leave it, and you let it work with Mother Nature. The wind and rain and everything that we're getting right now is perfect.
1: So
0: it'll clean it all up. And so, actually, what I tell people, fall is a great time to actually put this on.
1: It's the
0: and
1: best
0: then what
1: time
0: it does
1: is
0: it works all winter. And that way, when spring comes, that's one less thing on your list to do.
1: So the Wet and Forget Max, that's for streaking on roofs. That's for white vinyl siding that is now green. It's for sidewalks that used to be gray and now they're black. It goes on and on. I just used some, oh gosh, probably 3 weeks ago. Used it on, I got some like brick soldier windowsills on the outside.
0: Mm-hmm.
1: And these things get not only moldy and mildewy, and it gets that lichen. You know, they're about the size of quarters. They're green. I sprayed that on there. Every windowsill faces the north side. I'm telling you, it was gone in a week and a half. And and I know it's not supposed to work that fast.
0: But, well, the green stuff, right? We always talk about the green stuff will clean up usually within a couple days or a week or so, depending on how much rain you get, right, to help work that along.
1: Right.
0: But those black stains, they could take a couple months. It takes a little bit of patience.
1: I was stunned. So I had been gone for a couple of weeks where there's a lot of lichen. I was in Sequoia National Forest. I came home and I kept thinking, they kept talking about lichen in the forest. I wonder how my lichen's going to do it. Gone.
0: Oh,
1: it was
0: wow.
1: awesome. It was just awesome.
0: Lichen's a tough one. You know, it's a really complex growth.
1: Sure.
0: It's really crusty, almost like a coral that you'd find in the ocean.
1: So the Wet and Forget Max, this is all bleach-free, safe, and it takes like 6 to 8 weeks to work, get the sun and the rain,
0: it
1: keeps it active.
0: Black stains. Yes, exactly. So you got to be a little bit patient with your black stains, but the beauty of the product is you've got the 30-foot reach. You're not worried about putting bleach on anything. You're just spraying it up. And on the surface, you're leaving it. You're walking away. You don't have to do any of the rinsing or pull out any equipment. It's just so easy. Instead of, you know, a lot of people will just avoid the job because they're like, oh, I'll get to it. And they never do. It's just like, you know what? You're in and out in less than an hour usually.
1: Yeah. How about all these, you know, I'm seeing more nice furniture on patios and stuff. Is there a specific product for those if they get mildewy?
0: Yes, we do. We have actually, the newest product that we launched this year was called Wet and Forget Outdoor Spaces. And again, it works the same. It's the bleach-free outdoor cleaner for moth, mold, mildew, and algae stains. So we actually have that with a little different nozzle on it. It's not the same one. Or you can actually buy it in a concentrate. And you literally just apply it to all your outdoor living areas, anywhere you're spending your time, your patio rugs, your umbrellas, all the, you know, the cushions, tables, whatever it is, you just apply it. Again, same way, you leave it, and then that'll clean up really, really nice.
1: Well, we got it covered on all the algae and everything, but you got other products. And one of the things that I want to talk about today, has nothing to do with algae. It's spiders. Spiders get very active this time of year, as you know. You know, I even have a list of things to help prevent spiders from, you know, having a perfect habitat, but you got a product that takes care of spiders for like a year.
0: Exactly. We do. It's called Miss Buffett's Revenge, and people usually just love that name. But this product is great for indoor and outdoor. So basically, all you have to do is you can either spray down the cobwebs that you see or keep them out of the home. You just put spray a band around the exterior of your home.
1: Okay.
0: To keep them out. And it will, like, in areas where the rain's not hitting, it can work for, like, up to 12 months to keep them out.
1: Okay.
0: And if you have areas where, you know, it gets a little bit of rain, just, you know, reapply. Like, for example, we have a lot of rain hitting right now, so then I would go back out and apply again.
1: Sure. So is this up onto the house and out into the soil, or just on the house?
0: You can do a perimeter around the base of the house.
1: Okay.
0: Yeah. And then you can also do it inside, too. You can do the same exact thing, just spray it around. And then if you have problem areas, you can hit those.
1: Yeah, so maybe in the joist pockets where we always see the little spider webs because there's some air moving, you can just spray
0: absolutely.
1: The webs right there, and that eliminates that problem.
0: Right, and I notice that, too, as a girl on my porch as I'm getting ready to pull my fall decorations out and get ready.
1: Right.
0: There's always, you know, cobwebs and spiders.
1: Oh,
0: and,
1: yeah.
0: It's messy.
1: I always get them in the garage. In different areas, and so you could use it in a garage just as well as anywhere else,
0: absolutely.
1: I guess, right?
0: Yeah, inside and out. Basements are another big place. You see a lot of daddy long legs down there. Yes, anywhere you have the spiders.
1: Miss Muffet's Revenge. I love that name. I love that name. You know, we've been talking to our listeners for the last year or so, maybe 2 years, about the window and screen cleaner. And I think everybody, you know, when there's new products, they're a little, is this thing really as good? Boy, Wet and Forget was like that. Is that stuff really as good as you say it is? And I've used a window and screen cleaner, and now my listeners have used it, and I get more compliments on that product. This is for cleaning exterior windows, and it's like the same bottle that the Wet and Forget comes in.
0: Exactly. It is. It's the same kind of bottle. We have switched over to a different nozzle, the same one that you find on the outdoor spaces, just so that you can shut off and move to the next area to make it a little bit easier for people. But the product is really, really great. What I love about it is I have screens on the outside of my home.
1: Me too.
0: So I don't have to take those off
1: to
0: do the cleaning, you know. It does a really good job. This time of year, you know, you've got a lot of accumulation of, like, dust and everything from summer, and, you know, you're thinking about the holidays, and, you know, you just want to clean up. This is an easy, another easy, quick way.
1: Right. And people's like, you mean I just hook a hose up there and spray through my screens and my window? It really cleans? Is it going to be, you know, have, you know, runs all over the glass? And it does not. I mean, you got to pre-wet the window, and that's your magic with that nozzle. So you kind of wet it down, and then you put the solution, you spray that, and then you rinse again. I mean, that's it. There's no ladder, no paper towels, and no work really at all.
0: No, there's not. Absolutely not. And what's really great about this product is you can clean a lot of windows. We say on here about 36 average windows in a house, as long as you know you keep moving along with the product.
1: Right, right.
0: Yeah,
1: so, I was going to say, I think I overused it, but that didn't hurt anything either. But I knew I was overusing it when I was doing it. I'm like everybody else. It's a new product. I'm a little skeptical. Let's put enough of this on there. But, man, I'll tell you what, it works so good.
0: Yeah, it does. It does a really nice job.
1: Well, I'll tell you what, I usually don't do windows, but I did, and I liked it.
0: You know, it'll make you go, you know what, I could probably clean those a couple times a year. That's not a big deal.
1: I got a lot of points for that. I got a lot of points for that.
0: I bet.
1: Yeah, I did. I need all the points I can get, too. One other thing, and I'll let you go, but we're always talking about, you know, the algae and the mildew and, you know, all that gunk, but we also just have dirt. And you've kind of introduced a product on something that just cleans dirt. Tell me about that.
0: So now we have this new product called Wet and Forget House Wash, and it's literally just for dirt and grime. So if you kind of just walk around your house sometimes, you'll look again, you know, like from the summer, you know, with the winds, and if you live in a more like arid place,
1: right?
0: You know, you can see a lot of that building up on your home, and it just kind of just looks dull. And again, it's just like a wash for the house. So you just spray it on exactly like you would do. You let it sit for a minute, and then you go back, and then you rinse it off. And it's that simple. And again, it's just a nice little refresh. And what I have noticed is that sometimes people don't know the difference between mold and mildew and dirt and grime.
1: Right. I struggle with that. I mean, I remember at a show you told me about that black on my concrete sidewalk is probably not dirt. It's probably mildew. And I went,
0: exactly. I was kind of thinking you, on that.
1: I was kind of disagreeing with you a little bit. I'm going, it looks like dirt to me, but that was mildew.
0: Yeah, it was. So what I've told people to do is if you just take a little wet rag and if you can wipe off that stain, then it's probably dirt and grime, so you're going to want the house wash. But if you're seeing something green or if it doesn't wipe off, then you're probably going to want to use the outdoor products for, you know, moss, mold, and mildew.
1: Mm-hmm.
0: Product is, it's again, really, really nice, easy, no ladders, you know, a great hose end.
1: Right. So do we, because I have had that question with siding. They go, well, it's not really green. It's just dirty. And that would be a case for the house wash. So I'm really glad you got that product. I think there's a good need for that. And I guess you did too. Mm-hmm. Do you pre-wet that just like you do the window and screen?
0: You do. You want to wet that down, absolutely. And then you go back up and you spray on your soap. And then you just let it kind of soak for a few minutes.
1: Mm-hmm.
0: And then you want to rinse it off.
1: Wow. It's real safe simple. To use. Exactly. Cover the bushes?
0: No, you don't really need to cover the bushes. You can just rinse them off once you're done.
1: All right. Mm-hmm. So nothing real caustic there. And it's instantly clean. We don't have to wait for it to kill anything. It's just dirt, right?
0: Right. Exactly. So you get a really quick refresh, like, you know, within no time.
1: So where's the house wash available?
0: So the house wash is just launched. And so right now you can get it on Walmart.com and in select stores. So if you're looking to go get it in store, I would suggest you go to our wetandforget.com website and look at our store locator and make sure it's there. Otherwise, it's really easy just to have it shipped to your house from Walmart.
1: All right. Now, Wet and Forget, Outdoor Max, and the other products are available just about anywhere anymore. I mean, I think you guys have really, you know, when I said it's all about easy after I tried it the first time, I think everybody agrees with me because that stuff's flying off the shelves.
0: Oh, it does. It really does. I just think it makes life easy for people. Everybody's busy and, you know, we're trying to find products that, you know, help you clean quickly and, you know, with no effort. So
1: I know on your website you've got a little way where you can match up the products for the projects, and that's very helpful too.
0: Yes, absolutely. Right. So you can just check on the website, and you can always call us. The beautiful thing is that we have people that actually pick up the phone and talk to you
1: right.
0: and walk you through whatever it is you got going on.
1: And if you don't want to talk to anybody, you can follow them on Facebook too. You got the Wet and Forget crew that answers a lot of questions, and they're the experts, and I get a lot of my information from there too. So.
0: Yes,
1: good work
0: absolutely.
1: On that.
0: There's over 40,000 people there. Yeah.
1: Is that right? Wow. Unbelievable. Yeah. All right, Teresa. Thank you. I got to go wash my house now.
0: Yeah. Okay. Sounds great. You have a good one.
1: All right. You do the same. Thanks. All right. There you go. A couple new products. Boy, I'll tell you what, they're making home improvement maintenance nice and easy. Love that. All right. We'll come back. We got Dee and Mike. If you'd like to join us, do so at home with Gary Sullivan.
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4: 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And then the Happy Canyon Night Show will wrap everything up later on tonight. 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
1: All right, back at it, 8 minutes before the top of the hour. Let's go back to the phones, and Dee, welcome.
10: Hi, Gary.
1: Hello.
10: My question is going to be kind of simple, I think. Earlier, there was a man talking about a rust problem. My rust problem is on my clothes washer. It's right at the bleach dispenser. And previously, it was small, and I used one of those little appliance touch-up little things, white little things. But now the rust is like worse, and it's all around the whole thing, and I'm looking. And when you mentioned this rust buster thing,
1: yeah,
10: I'm wondering if that would work.
1: It'll certainly work because it's not a paint; it's actually a chemical that reacts with iron oxide, which is rust.
10: And I can use that indoors.
1: Yeah, I don't see any reason why you wouldn't be able to use it indoors. It comes in an aerosol can. And it also comes in a little brushable bottle. And literally, you just brush it on, and it turns the rust black. Now, the only thing that I guess one of the limitations would be is the rust has to be kind of a surface rust. You know, it can't be scaling, flaking off, or anything like that. But just, you know, surface rust, you know, where it's just rusty on the surface, it'll react to that and seal that in. and it functions as a primer. So what I would do is I'd still probably spray that on and then circle back with the appliance touch-up and put that on top of it. Give it a couple days and and just, you know, cover that up. But I think that would help a lot. I don't – why is it getting rusty? Usually those have a coating over it.
10: I don't know. I have no idea because it's the bleach dispenser, and I really don't use a lot of bleach.
1: Right.
10: It's a two-person family, and I might bleach one load in five. You know, it's kind of weird, and it isn't real smooth now. It looks kind of bumpy, so I was even thinking, should I sand it with, like, a metal sander?
1: In my opinion, I'd spray it and touch it up. I mean, if it's a little bumpy, I think you're fine. Because you can always go back and grind it or sand it later. I mean, if that's not going to work, you can buy small amounts of this rust neutralizer, it's called, or rust reformer. And it'll be enough to really seal that in, and then the touch-up will give it some protection. But, you know, whenever there's rust, there's usually a reason. There's a cause. And when you describe how it was, I'm going like, gosh, I wonder how that got rusted, because that coating would have been compromised, I would think.
10: Probably. The actual dispenser is plastic. It's a round that piece that rusted. Of course, the washing, the inside thing is stainless.
1: Yeah.
10: So,
1: I don't know. You can get it in a spray can and get it back there real good, and you don't have to sand it. Might be ideal for you. Just, you know, coat as much of it as you can and see how she goes. You can always sand it and repaint it and, you know, that. But I think the rust neutralizer's probably going to be the easiest thing to use and be pretty successful with it. Thank you, Dee. I appreciate it. And, well, we got a lot more to cover, so sit that tight, Mike. And, by the way, I encourage you to join us now, back from vacation. So we got several lines that are open. If you've been trying to jump in, do so now. It's just you and me the next hour. It's 800-823-8255. Mike, you're up next, and you're at home with Gary Sullivan.

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1: Fox News, I'm Angelo Bavaro. President Trump is set to address the UN General Assembly in New York next week.
2: President Trump is expected to repeat his calls that Iran cannot have a nuclear weapon. Despite the war, the State Department has allowed a core Iranian delegation to attend the event, but a senior administration official did not say whether there will be any meetings between the U.S. and Iran.
1: Fox's Madeline Rivera. Also next week, President Trump will host Chinese President Xi Jinping at the White House. Americans weighing in on new Fox News polls.
3: Just 23% think the economy is good or fair, and over 60% said gas and food prices are a major problem for their families. 63% of those polled said the president is making the economy worse. On Iran, more than 7 in 10 voters do not think the president has a way to exit the conflict.
1: Fox's Jessica Rosenthal. 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
5: And here's Wild Horse Resort and Casino weather. We're going to have a pretty clear, calm day today with sunny skies and light winds in the forecast across the area. Expect a high this afternoon in Pendleton of 78, Hermiston 81, and Walla Walla 79. Tonight we'll see overnight lows around 50, and then tomorrow we've got more sun in the forecast with highs up around 80. You can check weather at any time this weekend at elkhornmediagroup.com.
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10: iOS 27 just dropped.
11: Yay.
10: Did you sign up? Did you get it? Did you download?
11: No.
10: Okay, update. That's a good thing.
11: It's probably all the same.
10: No, it's not. You have something called, let's see, you point your camera at some food and search will tell you what it is and how many calories are in it.
11: Okay, that's actually cool.
10: Okay, and if you have somebody in a picture that you want to remove, you can just go, and they're gone.
11: My dad's Google phone, like 7 years ago, could do that. That's cool.
10: Go get the Google phone. Go ahead. You see how that Samsung worked out for you.
11: Why are you all of a sudden an Apple girl?
10: Yeah. I don't know. They don't never advertise. I always like when I talk about Apple. Oh, Kim Commando, that's because Apple's paying you.
11: Yeah.
10: I'm like, Apple has never given us a dime
11: but
10: here.
11: We'll take it.
10: Yes. There's now kid protection. Notify you when the kids are naked in any photos.
11: Oh, that is that prevalent? That they needed to add a feature?
10: And that it's it, that

0: I don't know why people don't know this already.
1: Yes.
0: I mean, you can tell if somebody has written anything with AI if they use that M dash.
1: Oh, yeah.
0: That's the long hyphen.
1: You've warned us of that for a year now.
0: Okay. Now, there's also invisible characters that your keyboard never typed. Because people like places like Claude and Claude Anthropic and Gemini and now also ChatGPT, they're putting in invisible characters.
1: So that it's more detectable?
0: Yes.
1: Okay.
0: By the AI detection systems. Then you have like sentence flips. Like, it's not just a phone. It's a lifestyle. Okay. People don't say that. People don't write that, but that's an AI sentence. And finally, there's a certain word that has popped up a lot from people who are using AI chatbots to write.
1: Which is?
0: Delve.
1: Delve, ooh.
0: No human has said that out loud since 1847.
1: No, before there was talkies.
0: But now, using the word delve has had a 654% jump in the last couple of years.
1: AI loves them some delve.
0: We're delving. Hey, speaking of delving, you should make sure that you sign up for our free newsletter over at getkim.com.
2: And here's Wild Horse Resort and Casino weather. We're going to have a pretty clear, calm day today with sunny skies and light winds in the forecast across the area. Expect a high this afternoon in Pendleton of 78, Hermiston 81, and Walla Walla 79. Tonight we'll see overnight lows around 50, and then tomorrow we've got more sun in the forecast with highs up around 80. You can check weather at any time this weekend at ElkhornMediaGroup.com.
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5: Making the push before the midterms, I'm Angelo Bavaro, Fox News, with November right around the corner. Vice President J.D. Vance and former Vice President Kamala Harris are stumping for their parties. Fox's Madeline Rivera explains what Vance talked about during his visit to Iowa.
6: He also talked about no taxes on tips and border security, which did elicit cheers from the crowd. Republicans, though, are facing some headwinds in Iowa, where a Fox News poll shows about 42% of voters feel they are falling behind financially. Vance acknowledged more work has to be done, saying Rome was not built in a day. He's making an appeal to farmers who are crucial in the agriculture-heavy state. Former Vice President Kamala Harris will appear alongside Democratic Senate candidate Abdul El-Sayed in Michigan on Tuesday. It comes as El-Sayed comes under scrutiny once again for his ties to streamer Hassan Piker, who made some controversial comments in a recent interview, including that the U.S. conducts more terrorism than Al-Qaeda.
5: Election Day, November 3rd. A federal appeals court rejecting a Trump administration policy that allows the quick deportation of migrants to third countries.
7: The three-judge panel of the Boston-based First U.S. Circuit Court of Appeals largely upheld the decision by a lower court judge that declared the Department of Homeland Security's policy to allow migrants to be sent to countries other than their own without giving them a chance to raise safety concerns unlawful. The Trump administration has entered into a series of agreements that have allowed the U.S. to send more than 25,000 migrants to at least 29 third countries. District Judge Brian Murphy, an appointee of former President Biden, found the policy failed to protect migrants' due process rights and could lead to swift deportation without notice to unfamiliar and potentially dangerous countries. The case is likely headed to the U.S. Supreme Court. Lisa Lacerra, Fox News.
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5: New Fox News polls show how voters are feeling about everything from Iran to immigration to the economy.
13: The latest Fox News polls have President Trump's approval at 39%. Just 23% think the economy is good or fair. 43% said they are falling behind. And over 60% said gas and food prices are a major problem for their families. 63% of those polled said the president is making the economy worse. In 2018, just 22% felt that way. On Iran, more than 7 in 10 voters do not think the president has a way to exit the conflict. And when it comes to voter enthusiasm, 64% of Democrats are extremely interested in voting in these midterms, compared to just 53% of Republicans. Jessica Rosenthal, Fox News.
5: The murder trial of a former American Idol contestant for the shooting death of his wife is now underway. Details about the suspect's alleged affair have been revealed during opening statements.
15: 40-year-old Caleb Lynn is on trial for allegedly murdering his wife in their bed and then staging a scene to look like a break-in. The former American Idol contestant has pleaded not guilty. But in opening statements, prosecutors say the 37-year-old Ashley Flynn was shot twice in the back of the head while she slept in the couple's Ohio home last February. They also said that there was no evidence of an intruder in or around the home that night. Prosecutors point to more than 100,000 text messages Flynn allegedly sent to his mistress in the months before the murder, including this one.
16: I was up until 4 a.m. last night crying, literally trying to think of ways to kill her and not go to jail.
15: Flynn appeared on season 12 of American Idol, where he described himself as a music pastor.
5: That is Fox's Chandler Painter. His wife Ashley was a middle school volleyball coach. The couple shared 2 kids. If convicted, Flynn could face life without parole. I'm Angelo Bavaro, and this is Fox News.
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0: addressing all of our many U.S. concerns there.
1: Fox's Jan Lee Painter. Early voting for the big November midterms is now underway in six states.
2: Part of early voting means time is running out for both parties to deliver their closing pitches with control of Congress on the line. Vice President J.D. Vance was in Iowa yesterday, where the Senate race has been deemed a toss-up. The Republican Party is facing some headwinds, with a Fox News poll showing about 77% of voters feel negatively about the economy.
1: Fox's Madeline Rivera. Right now, 45 days until those midterms. 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
4: Good morning, I'm Doug Donahoe with your Wild Horse Resort and Casino weather update. We'll get sunshine today and temperatures really nice. It'll be near 80 in Pendleton, 82 in Hermiston, 81 for Walla Walla and Milton Freewater. Tonight, mostly clear with overnight temperatures in the upper 40s and low 50s. And a real nice day on tap for Sunday with highs in the low to mid 80s. For weather anytime, go to elkhornmediagroup.com. 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
9: Or Not True. You're a liar.
11: That's right. We're bringing it back, Andrew. What do you think?
12: It's funny. You texted me earlier in the week, and you said you wanted to try Brand New or Not True again, or have some games, do some fun games that are part of the show. And I flashed back to Francis Babinski, my son, 1 year old. I'm in the 44th floor of a Chicago hotel because his mom went to a conference and I was writing Brand New or Not True questions because we were going to try it on the show. And he's 13 now.
11: Well, we're bringing it back. And here's how it works is that there's always all these new tech products and I get all the press releases and I'm sure you've seen them all pitched online and everybody's like, oh, this is going to be the greatest, this is the best. And then you look at it and you're like, oh, come on, cut me a break. And then you have the products that people do announce, but they never even make. So I thought it would be kind of fun for us to have a game where we have three different products.
12: Okay.
11: One is real. Two are fake.
12: And I have to find the real one?
11: You got to find the real one. That's the way that Brand New or Not True works. So there are three. One is real. Two are fake. Okay. And for those of you playing along at home, I want to know which one that you selected as well.
12: Now, another thing I recall is that I would write these and present them to you and Mike at the time.
11: Yes.
12: And then you took over writing them, but you gave them to your husband. and they were so flowery and so over the top that I'm wondering.

0: Here we go, broadcasting live from Denver, Colorado. It's the Weekend with Michael Brown. Glad to have you joining the program today. 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On your message app, it's 33103, keyword Mike or Michael. Tell me anything, ask me anything. On social media, whether it's Facebook, X, or Instagram, give me a follow. Those are all generally at Michael D. Brown, at Michael D. Brown. And then don't forget, go subscribe to the Substack. 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I think you'd enjoy reading the stories there, and it's free. Let's get going. Last fall, doesn't make any difference when, just during the fall, about a year ago, a woman named Chelsea Baker Hawk, she sat down at the kitchen table right here in Denver, and she opened a letter that told her, here's what's coming. She buys, just like many of you, she buys her own health insurance. And here in Colorado, when you buy your own health insurance, you know, you're not doing it through an employer, or you don't qualify, or, you know, the private companies are too expensive. You buy it on the exchange. It's the Colorado Exchange. It could be the Iowa Exchange. Because she doesn't get her health insurance through her job. She was paying $239 a month. The letter took, now that's on the exchange. That's the Obamacare price. $239 a month. But the letter that she just opened up said, brace for a number north of $1,000 a month. And wasn't wrong. When the calendar flipped over to January, and the federal subsidy that had been quietly covering almost all of her insurance bill, when that disappeared, the price that people in Colorado that they actually paid for their own coverage didn't just creep up. On average, it roughly doubled. Same insurance, same doctor, same everything. The only thing that changed is that the government stopped paying down the part of the price that she and all the rest of you were never allowed to see. And here's the part that I want you to sit and think about today. That bigger number, that was always the real number. It just didn't appear out of somewhere, you know, when January came around. It was there the entire time. Somebody, somewhere was always paying that. It was, excuse me, it was just not showing up on anybody's bill. Now, you lived through the fight over this, whether you followed it or not. Last fall, Washington, you probably remember this, they shut down the entire federal government for 43 days. Remember that? It was the longest shutdown in the history of this country. A big part of what they were fighting about was whether to keep mailing out these health insurance subsidies to all the states. For 43 days, that was the fight. They shut down the government over this fight. Now, when the dust settled, the subsidies expired anyway last January 1. Congress tried to bring them back. A bill passed the House. It died over in the Senate. But here's the newest wrinkle as of just this month. Back on the 1st of September, Congress had another crack at this. So what did they do? They passed a stopgap to keep the government's lights on through December 11, right past the November election coming up in 40-some days. And notice what they did not do. They did not bring those health insurance subsidies back. Those are still gone. They moved the whole fight to December to a quiet week after you have already voted. So look at what all this actually was about. The 43-day shutdown and the deal they cut this month. Not 1 minute of it was about spending or making health care cost any less than it already does. The entire fight was over who's going to pay the bill. Not the cost of the thing itself, the bill. Now, keep that thought in your mind because I think that's the entire story. It's the whole story. And I want to give it to you straight. Here in Colorado, for example, you're going to hear one explanation for all of this. And I'm going to give it to you straight in their own words because they are not hiding it. You can take what I'm about to tell you about Colorado and you can apply that anywhere else in the country. Here, our governor, Governor Polis, and our state insurance commissioner, a man named Michael Conway, are telling Coloradans that their premiums jumped because congressional Republicans refused to extend those federal subsidies. Now, when the 2026 rates came out, Colorado's own release blamed, and I quote, the chaos being caused by the federal government, end of quote. And looking ahead to next year, the Colorado Insurance Commissioner says Congress's failure to extend the subsidies is, and again I quote, a significant part of why we are continuing to see rate increases, close quote. Now, part of everything I just said is true. You pull the subsidy out, and the amount a family pays goes up. I don't think anybody can dispute that. That's just the way it works, because remember, the price was already there. It was just a question who's paying for it. But this is not the whole story. And they know it is not the whole story. And insurance commissioners and governors, Republican and Democrat, all across the country are lying to you about it. Because here is what is coming next year in 2027 with this subsidy fight still going on. People in Colorado who buy their insurance, their own insurance, are looking at another 11% on top of everything else they're paying. Nationally, the insurance companies are asking for around 15%. You stack it up and premiums will have climbed more than a third in only 2 years. A third in just 2 years. So ask yourself one question. If this was only about a subsidy that expired at the end of 2025, why? Why is the price still climbing in 2027? Why another 11%? Why another 15%? Let's think about that. I'll tell you why. Because the subsidy was never what made your care cost what it cost. It only ever made your bill look smaller by mailing the difference to the insurance company on your behalf. The cost of the care itself kept right on climbing every year underneath that subsidy, because it was underneath the subsidy, you could not see it. And I'm telling you, gang, right now, it's still climbing. So what's driving this? For years, nobody in charge wanted to answer that question. This past week, somebody finally did, out loud, in front of Congress. And I want you to hear it. It's unbelievable. It's irritating. And I think, to set aside the irritant, it'll make you understand the game that's being played that they think you're too stupid to understand. I'll explain that next. It's The Weekend with Michael Brown. Text line 33103. Keyword Mike or Michael. We'll be right back.
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0: Hey, welcome back to The Weekend with Michael Brown. Glad to have you with me. Appreciate you tuning in. We're talking about insurance subsidies. The price that was always there, but you never knew it. Because they were trying to hide it from you. And we're going to take this in a direction that many of you may not think that I'm going. So hang tight. So I said before we took a break, what's driving all of this? Because for years, nobody in charge wanted to answer the question, what's driving these price increases? Somebody finally said out loud in front of Congress, and it's astonishing, and I want you to know it. A doctor named Brian Miller, he's a fellow at the Hoover Institution, he's a professor at Johns Hopkins, he sat down in front of a House committee, and he put his finger, bam, right on it. He told Congress that the American healthcare system has been swallowed by consolidation. Hospitals buying up other hospitals. Hospitals that are buying up your doctor's practice. More than 2,000 hospital systems have merged over the past 25 years. And in nearly half the metro areas in this country, only one or two companies now control the entire market for one single hospital bed. You want a number that maybe ought to cause you to look down at your radio or turn your head for a minute? A study this year from an outfit called the Paragon Health Institute found that from the year 2000 to the end of last year, to the end of 2025, the price of hospital care went up 281%. 281%. Now, over that same stretch, overall inflation went up about 93%. Hospital prices rose more than three times as fast as the cost of everything else in your life was increasing. No wonder so-called affordability is a political issue. Now, who threw the doors open for all of those hospitals to merge, to swallow up your primary care physician's practice, to consolidate medical practices? I find all the time that, you know, maybe a doctor that you went to for some specialty, the next time you went back to see him again, now he's, I've been bought up. My clinic's no longer, Michael Brown MD. It's now muckety muck whatever practice. Consolidation's happening everywhere. So who threw the doors open? Who allowed all of this merging? Listen to the experts that testified at this hearing. More than half the doctors in this country now work for a hospital instead of for themselves. That was a stampede. They called it a stampede in the hearing. And that accelerated, that sped up after Obamacare went into effect. Because Obamacare's payment rules favored the large integrated systems, and Obamacare pushed hospitals to buy up the independent practices. And there's a piece of Obamacare still in the books today that chokes off any new physician-owned hospitals. The very competitors who might have undercut the big systems when it came to the price of that hospital bed or that clinic or that appointment or that shot or that pill or that exam, whatever it was. The law did not just fail to bring the costs down. Obamacare actually built the machine that drives the costs up. That is the 20% that nobody at the state in Colorado, or probably whatever the figure is in your state, that's the figure that nobody wants to talk about. Not a subsidy. No. The price of the care itself in a market that Obamacare helped wall off from competition. Now, Colorado's run this experiment. It compounds, it complicates, it makes worse the problem. And I'm guaranteeing you the same thing is true in your state, too. Because if you think that government can just order that price back down, don't guess. Because I'm going to show you the example right here in Colorado, because we tried to do that. Government tried to order the price down right here in the town where I'm sitting. A few years ago, the Colorado Politburo, our legislature, created something called the Colorado Option. It's a state-designed health care plan. Our own public option, our own form of Obamacare, the junior varsity version of the thing that the National Democrat Party wants to run for the entire country. And the law did not hope premiums would fall. The law ordered premiums to fall. Oh, well, wow. If government can just order prices to decrease, why do we have an affordability problem? We should just have the government come in and order the price of everything. Eggs, bread, milk, groceries, gas, everything, clothing, whatever, heat, electric, just order it all down. God, they're stupid. So stupid. How much did Colorado's legislature do it? They wanted prices down 5% the first year, 10% the second year, 15% the third year, by law, just by fiat. The state looked at the price of insurance, decided, hey, we don't like that, and they mandated a smaller number. So the insurance companies looked at the law and said, hey, we can't do that. One of them, Rocky Mountain, told the state in writing that this law, the Colorado Option, forced them to sell at artificially and actuarially unsound premium rates. What does that mean? Well, what you're telling us to do means that it's artificially low. It actuarially doesn't match up what we know is going to be our cost of doing business. The premiums aren't going to be able to cover that. We're going to lose money. We're going to lose money because you're forcing the prices down. Kaiser told the state it saw no viable path to hitting the targets at all. And when all the insurance filings came in, nearly every carrier in the state missed the mandated numbers. So the government ordered the price down. The price said, nope, we don't care what you order us. The price is the price. The price is driven by the market, because you cannot just vote medicine cheaper. The cost of the thing here, medicine, does not care what a statute says. You can hide the cost and you can shove it onto somebody else's bill. But what you cannot do is make a cost disappear by passing a law that says it has to be smaller. The fact that I think people don't understand that shows how horrible, if it even exists, the teaching of economics is in public education. Now, if all of this so far sounds familiar, it should sound familiar. Because they made us the very same promises 15 years ago at the national level in order to sell us Obamacare in the first place. Two of those promises came from the president himself. Before I tell you what they are, I want you to think about it. Do you remember those promises? Number one, if you like your health care plan, you can keep it. That's a quote. That one turned out so false that the fact checkers at PolitiFact, obviously not conservatives, called it the lie of the year for 2013. And we know what happened. Millions of Americans, maybe you, got cancellation notices instead. Oh, yeah, can't keep your doctor. Number two, he promised to sign a bill by the end of his first term that would cut the cost of a typical family's premium by up to $2,500 a year. Remember that? Why, we're going to reduce your premiums by an average of $2,500 a year. The direct quote again. And PolitiFact's verdict on that quote, on whether it happened, is one word. Broken. A broken promise. Premiums did not fall $2,500. You know as well as I do, premiums went up. And they're still going up. Keep your plan, save $2,500, both broken, for the exact same reason that your premium is climbing today. Nobody ever dealt with the cost. All they saw was the bill. They dealt with the bill, and they tried to hide the bill by taking more of your money, by taking more of everybody else's money, and that wasn't even enough, because we know the federal budget isn't a deficit. So they took some of our taxes, they borrowed some more, and they put a subsidy, they gave subsidies to the state to cover the cost so you wouldn't see it. Now, remember, we should, in fact, I think I'll title this segment, The Price Was Always There, because it was. They were hiding the cost. So here's my question, the one that ought to keep you up at night. When the government fix fails this badly, what do the people who built it ask for next? Stay tuned and find out.
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19: Early voting underway for November's midterm elections. People in six states now able to cast those ballots.
20: Vice President J.D. Vance was in Iowa yesterday, where the Senate race has been deemed a toss-up. The Republican Party is facing some headwinds, with a Fox News poll showing about 77% of voters feel negatively about the economy. Vance acknowledged they have more work to do, saying Roe, with a Fox News poll showing about 77% of voters feel negatively about the economy. Vance acknowledged they have more work to do, saying Rome was not built in a day.

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1: Good morning, I'm Doug Donahoe with your Wild Horse Resort and Casino weather update. We'll get sunshine today and temperatures really nice. It'll be near 80 in Pendleton, 82 in Hermiston, 81 for Walla Walla and Milton Freewater. Tonight, mostly clear with overnight temperatures in the upper 40s and low 50s. And a real nice day on tap for Sunday with highs in the low to mid 80s. For weather anytime, go to ElkhornMediaGroup.com. 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

Hey, thanks for tuning in to The Weekend with Michael Brown. Glad to have you. Appreciate you tuning in. We're talking about, well, you know now, Obamacare. 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The Situation with Michael Brown. Once you find that, hit that subscribe button. And then that will automatically download all 5 days of the weekday program and the weekend program. So you get all 6 days of my broadcast on your podcast. So go get that subscribe button hit right now. Back to Obamacare. Remember the two promises? Remember what they were? If you like your plan, you can keep it. That one turned out to be so false that the fact checkers in 2013 named it the lie of the year. Oh, yeah, if you like your plan, you can keep your plan, was the same year that millions of Americans got cancellation notices instead of that. And then the second one? Oh, yeah, we're going to cut the cost of a typical family's premium by up to $2,500 a year. That one turned out to be a broken promise, too. Premiums didn't fall $2,500. They shot through the roof. And they're still shooting through the roof. Keep your plan. Save $2,500. Both broken for the exact same reason that I want to get into now about why your premium is still climbing today. Nobody ever dealt with costs. So here's my question. And actually, this one ought to keep you up at night. When a government fix, a so-called fix, fails this badly, what do the people who built the fix ask for next? They don't ask for less. They never ask for less.

0: Has Congress ever said, oh, you know what? We just, you know, we're spending too much of your money. We want to give it some of it back to you. No, they never cut spending. Well, they might cut taxes, but that's the problem. We'll cut taxes, but we never cut spending. I wouldn't even get into the Laffer curve, but that's for another day. They look at the carnage going on across the country right now, and they'll tell you that the real problem was that they were too timid. Oh, we didn't go far enough. Really? You're trying to tell us you didn't go far enough and everybody's premiums are just doubling and tripling and up 281% and we're supposed to go, oh, we didn't go far enough. If we had just gone all the way, they say, government running the whole show, single payer, what's the clause, what's the chant, what's the phrase, what are the three words that the Democrats now say is the fix? They're running on it. Come on, you can do this. Say it out loud right now. On three. One, two, three. Medicare for all. And then it'll finally work if we can just do that. Okay, let's watch it happen. The live wire in the Democrat Party right now is not fixing the exchanges. The fix they're proposing now is Medicare for all. That's their brightest new star. Zofran Mamdani in New York, elected running as a Democrat socialist, his own party organization put out a release with a one-word headline. And that one-word headline, well, actually two words, socialism wins. And the emotional engine of that whole movement is the exact bill that is landing in that woman, Chelsea Baker Hawk's, mailbox that says your premiums are going up. But look how broken it is. Look how much it costs. We have to go further, they say. The failure of the last fix is now the sales pitch for the next fix. It's insanity, gang. Utter insanity. Now, I told you I would give you the other side straight. Here's the strongest argument they've got. Obamacare did put a lot of people on the insurance rolls. I admit that. They did. The uninsured rate hit a record low. Something like 24 million people got their coverage through those exchanges. And the law, in some quarters, is still popular. In some places, even more popular. Now, if I'd skip past that, you wouldn't have any reason to trust what I'm about to say. Here's why the fact that the number of insureds went down does not rescue their argument. Coverage was never the promise that sold Obamacare to the middle class. Signing more people up is the goal that they defend today. Affordability is the goal they campaigned on. And affordability is precisely where it fell apart the moment that the subsidy came off and you finally saw the real price. You know, a program looks popular while Washington is quietly paying down the sticker. Go ask the people whose premiums just doubled how popular it feels now. How popular? When premiums double, you think people are still happy about it? I'm not going to sit here and tell you that Obamacare all by itself created the socialists. Obviously, that's not true. An entire generation came up angry about the cost of everything. And Bernie Sanders lit that fuse back in 2016. That is real, and it is bigger than any one law. But here's what I will tell you. Every time the government's fix falls short, the people who built the fix do not go looking for the exit ramp. They go looking for more government. There's the pattern. That's the ratchet. And the country that keeps reaching for a ever larger and larger version of the thing that just failed is a country that has quit asking whether the thing works at all. Do me a favor before you do anything else. When your renewal notice lands this fall, you ought to text me the number. You ought to remember this story, the before and the after, what you paid this year and what they want you to pay next year. I should read those numbers on air. The numbers from your kitchen table. Because your kitchen table is the whole argument. I think I want to know how bad it is, because it's going to be pretty bad. Now, I've been talking to you about a woman in Colorado because that is where I can reach out and touch this. But all of this goes national in a New York minute, and the national numbers will take your breath away. What Medicare for All would actually cost, what hospital prices ran three times ahead of inflation, and the one single Obamacare rule still protecting the big hospital systems from all competition, and what an honest fix looks like, the kind that goes after the cost instead of the bill, all of that's available. And we all know that that's what's going to happen. The bill will come due. It'll be incredibly expensive, and nobody will do anything about it. Instead, what we get is we get a campaign chant. We get a campaign slogan that is Medicare for All. And when you really think about what they mean by Medicare for All is socialized medicine. And if you think that that's going to bring your cost down, we don't have to do that experiment here. It's called the National Health Service in the United Kingdom. They've been running that experiment for decades, since World War II, and it is an utter and complete failure. Ask any Briton. People always, this is kind of crude, but people always joke about how bad the British teeth are. You know why? Because the National Health Service, that's low on the priority if you can get dental care at all, otherwise you have to pay for it yourself. And in a country where people are accustomed to pay for the government paying for everything, that's where they wait in line to get an MRI done, I don't know, a couple weeks ago. I called, I got the order from the doctor, called, scheduled it, and 3 days later went in for the MRI. In the United Kingdom, you need an MRI, you may wait weeks, you wait months, because government now controls everything. Medicare for All is nothing more than socialized medicine. And socialized medicine will guarantee you that the price will go up. You won't see the price under Medicare for All because that price will now be hidden in Medicare. And everybody in the country will pay ever higher and higher payroll taxes, income taxes, because those costs will just balloon because the government's now in charge of it. When you hear the Democrats, when you hear the socialists, when you hear the communists scream about Medicare for All, remember those promises. Oh, if you like your doctor, you can keep your doctor. And we're going to reduce the average family's premium by $2,500 a year. And ask where that average family is today. I'll be right back.
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0: Welcome back to the weekend with Michael Brown. Glad to have you with me. 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Hit that as a preset. And then Monday through Friday from 9 to noon Mountain Time, you calculate the time zone difference for yourself. From 9 to noon Mountain Time, you can listen to me broadcasting live the situation with Michael Brown from KOA right here in Denver. Would encourage you to do that because I think if you like one, I think you'd like the other one too. The President of the United States has announced, it's kind of interesting, he announced this on Truth Social. I am proud to announce that effective immediately, I'm banning fake news CNN, MS Now, and Politico. He says the recipients of an illegal and ridiculous $8 million subscription, an all-time record directly from the United States government under crooked Joe Biden in order to keep them alive. Seems like corruption to me. From the White House as a result of their constant reporting fake news. Media outlets should not be able to constantly write or report fiction and lies when they're covering the President of the United States, the Trump administration, or the United States of America. Other fake news media outlets to follow. Thank you for your attention to this matter, President, all caps, Donald J. Trump. There's well-trodden First Amendment territory here. And let me just say, if I were going to pick out three or four media outlets that I don't like and I wouldn't want to listen to, those would be at the top of my list. But I think the president's stepping on his own message all the time. Stop it. We're in the middle of an election season. And I don't think that the majority of Americans give a rat's ass about whether or not such and such reporters allowed to access the White House briefing room or not. It's immaterial, and quite frankly, I think it's unconstitutional. There's precedent for this. But let me finish my point about him stepping on the rake. I'll talk about Greenland. There's a brand new security agreement with Greenland, which is a major accomplishment. It'll have significant geopolitical implications for us and for our adversaries. And quite frankly, it's good for our allies too. And it's good for Greenland. So it's good. It's pretty good for everybody. Now, I'm sure China doesn't like it. Russia doesn't like it. But I don't care. And he could be talking about, you know, the Senate race in Texas or the Senate race in North Carolina. There's so many places that he should be doing, but yet he's doing this instead. And I think it's insanity. He posted on Truth Social, and I forget, less than a million people saw it on Truth Social. Somebody in the White House took the same thing and put it over on X, and it got like 40 million views, 50 million views. So at least somebody in the White House had this presence of mind to put it over where more people could see it, even though I don't think it was the right thing to do. There's controlling precedent on press access to the White House. A case called Sherrill versus Knight predates Trump, 1977. This is the foundational case. Robert Sherrill, a journalist, was denied a White House press pass. The D.C. Circuit held that once the White House opens itself to press access generally, it cannot deny a hard pass arbitrarily. In other words, there must be notice, opportunity to rebut, and a written decision. And most importantly, the denial must be based on a compelling governmental interest. What was the issue in 1977? It was about Secret Service protection. That was the interested issue. And crucially, the court said the White House press facilities have been made available to accredited journalists. The refusal to grant a pass must be based on that compelling governmental interest. So that case established that press access, once it's granted generally, gets First Amendment and Fifth Amendment due process protection. And I don't think either one of those tests had been met by something posted on Truth Social. Even if he didn't give notice, they found out because one CNN reporter walked up and her key card wouldn't work, couldn't get into the White House grounds. That's not notice. And an opportunity to be heard and a hearing, due process, nowhere to be found. But the reason given that he doesn't like stories, that lies are told, well, he's a, as are most people in the White House, they are public figures, and you have a high bar in order for there to be a libel and slander or a defamation case. And I think writing a story that's false about Trump doesn't meet that standard. I don't like it, but that's the law. And then there's a case just from a few years ago, CNN versus Trump. Jim Acosta, remember that dirtbag? After the White House revoked Acosta's hard pass, CNN sued. And Judge Timothy Kelly, who's a Trump appointee, granted a temporary restraining order that ordered the pass restored, but notably, he did so on Fifth Amendment due process grounds, not the First Amendment grounds. In fact, he found that CNN was likely to succeed on the due process claim. Well, the case settled and became moot before a full merits ruling. And that's important because it shows that the D.C. appellate case has real teeth when it comes to due process. And in 2025, the most recent, most directly on point, AP versus Budowich. The Associated Press was barred from the Oval Office, Air Force One, and had limited access spaces after it refused to adopt the Gulf of America instead of the Gulf of Mexico in its style book. The judge, a Trump appointee, ruled in April of last year that the government could not exclude the Associated Press based on viewpoint, that the First Amendment prohibits viewpoint discrimination even in these more restricted spaces. That's the case I would rely on. And that's the case that says, Mr. President, what you're doing is just, I think he believes that going after the media, while I find it funny and interesting and I find it hilarious that it irritates the media, I don't think it advances the goal. And what's the goal? Getting more Republicans or unaffiliated, or maybe even peel off a few Democrats, but I doubt it, to vote for Republican congressmen, senators, city councilmen, county commissioners, mayors, governors in the election, which is less than 45 days away. That should be the focus. And why Trump continues to step on the rake is beyond me. Mr. President, stop it. We've got so much more serious things going on right now than that. It's the Weekend with Michael Brown. Text lines open, 33103. Keyword Michael Michael. Hang tight. We'll be right back.
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5: Good morning, I'm Doug Donahoe with your Wild Horse Resort and Casino weather update. We'll get sunshine today and temperatures really nice. It'll be near 80 in Pendleton, 82 in Hermiston, 81 for Walla Walla and Milton Freewater. Tonight, mostly clear with overnight temperatures in the upper 40s and low 50s. And a real nice day on tap for Sunday with highs in the low to mid 80s. For weather anytime, go to ElkhornMediaGroup.com. 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
7: Art of the Deal. I'm Angelo Bavaro, Fox News. President Trump is declaring a diplomatic victory, announcing a new three-way security deal between the U.S., Denmark, and Greenland. The president claims the pact gives the U.S. permanent security control over Greenland, blocking Russia and China from building military bases there. While President Trump says the U.S. military footprint will expand immediately, Danish and Greenlandic leaders stress the agreement respects their local sovereignty. That deal is set to be signed at the U.N. next week. Early voting is underway for November's midterm elections, with people in six states now able to cast their ballots. Homeland Security Secretary Mark Wayne Mullen on Fox's Saturday in America to discuss the administration's crackdown on non-citizen voting.
8: Department of Homeland Security and ICE and all of our other 21 components, we enforce our nation's laws that Congress passed. We don't make the laws, we enforce them.
7: Democrats argue widespread voter fraud has not been proven. Vice President J.D. Vance and former Vice President Kamala Harris making the case for their parties. Fox's Madeline Rivera explains what Vance talked about during his visit to Iowa.
9: He also talked about no taxes on tips and border security, which did elicit cheers from the crowd. Republicans, though, are facing some headwinds in Iowa, where a Fox News poll shows about 42% of voters feel they are falling behind financially. Vance acknowledged more work has to be done, saying Rome was not built in a day. He's making an appeal to farmers who are crucial in the agriculture-heavy state. Former Vice President Kamala Harris will appear alongside Democratic Senate candidate Abdul El-Sayed in Michigan on Tuesday. It comes as El-Sayed comes under scrutiny once again for his ties to streamer Hassan Piker, who made some controversial comments in a recent interview, including that the U.S. conducts more terrorism than Al-Qaeda.
7: Election Day, November 3rd. 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
7: New Fox News polls show how voters are feeling about everything from Iran to immigration to the economy.
13: The latest Fox News polls have President Trump's approval at 39%. Just 23% think the economy is good or fair. 43% said they are falling behind. And over 60% said gas and food prices are a major problem for their families. 63% of those polled said the president is making the economy worse. In 2018, just 22% felt that way. On Iran, more than 7 in 10 voters do not think the president has a way to exit the conflict. And when it comes to voter enthusiasm, 64% of Democrats are extremely interested in voting in these midterms, compared to just 53% of Republicans. Jessica Rosenthal, Fox News.
7: The murder trial of a former American Idol contestant for the shooting death of his wife is now underway. Details about the suspect's alleged affair have been revealed during opening statements.
14: 40-year-old Caleb Lynn is on trial for allegedly murdering his wife in their bed and then staging a scene to look like a break-in. The former American Idol contestant has pleaded not guilty. But in opening statements, prosecutors say the 37-year-old Ashley Flynn was shot twice in the back of the head while she slept in the couple's Ohio home last February. They also said that there was no evidence of an intruder in or around the home that night. Prosecutors point to more than 100,000 text messages Flynn allegedly sent to his mistress in the months before the murder, including this one.
15: I was up until 4 a.m. last night.
14: Flynn appeared on season 12 of American Idol, where he described himself as a music pastor.
7: That is Fox's Chandley Painter. His wife, Ashley, was a middle school volleyball coach. The couple shared two kids. If convicted, Flynn could face life without parole. I'm Angelo Bavaro, and this is Fox News.
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0: Broadcasting live from Denver, Colorado. Hey, it's the Weekend with Michael Brown. Glad to have you with me. Appreciate you joining the program today. Text line, of course, is always open. It's open 24 hours a day, 7 days a week, all the time. Never shut it down. 33103, 33103, keyword Mike or Michael. Tell me anything. Ask me anything. And then do me a favor. I'm so close. I'm trying to get to 2,500. And I'm so close on the Substack. If you enjoy what I write, it's free. It doesn't cost you anything. And we don't spam. We don't sell your email address to anybody. 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It's at heckofajob.com. Heck of a job. H-E-C-K, either U-V-A, heck of a job, or O-F, heck of a job. Heckofajob.com. Heckofajob.com and Substack. And you can read the stories that I put up there. They're usually either based on things that I talked about here, more expansive, or things that I don't get to that I think are still important that I want to write about. Somewhere in Copenhagen, for probably, I don't know, maybe more than a year now, a government employee has been sitting up through the night watching, literally watching, Trump's social media feed. Now, that's not a joke. It's not a figure of speech. Denmark set up what its own foreign ministry called a night watch. So they assign people whose entire job is to be awake while the rest of the Nordic capitals sleep, so that when or if the President of the United States posts something about Greenland, you know, at 3 o'clock in the morning their time, somebody official is reading that in real time. Ah, I think that's hilarious. Now think about what has to be true for that job to even exist. A NATO ally, one of our oldest friends that this country has, decided that they needed a night shift to keep an eye on us. Not Russia, not China, us. Because for most of this year, the thing that kept Danish officials awake at night was the honest fear that the United States of America might take a piece of their kingdom by force. Well, as of Friday night, last night, that year ended. Well, sort of. Not completely, but sort of. The president got on Truth Social, just like he did with the press. Everything is done on Truth Social now. And he announced a deal. Let me read you his own words, because the words were the whole story today. He wrote, "The United States will," in all caps, the word forever. "The United States will forever have the complete ability to do what is necessary in Greenland." He called it permanent control over security and all other needs. He called it, and I'm quoting him here, "an infinite life agreement. No end, no cost." Wow, forever is a long time. And no cost? Really? It's not going to cost us anything? When has the government done something that hasn't cost us anything? Either in blood or treasure, either one. So let's slow down, since he says forever I say forever is a long time. He says infinite life agreement. So let's slow down and read the fine print, because I know you won't, and that's what I get paid to do. So I think there's a lot of daylight between what got announced yesterday or last night and what actually got agreed to. So we got two governments, one piece of paper, two different stories. Here's the first thing I think that ought to catch your ear. The same afternoon that Trump said he had won permanent control, the Prime Minister of Denmark stood up and described the very same document in almost the opposite terms. Mette Frederiksen said the agreement recognizes, quote, "the sovereignty and territorial integrity of the kingdom," close quote, "and that the Greenlandic people's right of self-determination," okay, and Greenland's leader, a guy named Jan Frederik Nielsen, said that it recognizes Greenland's interests. And he said, quote, "this is to the benefit of us all." So you see what we have? We got one government walked out of that room describing kind of a conquest. And the other two walked out of the exact same room describing instead a partnership that leaves everything right where it was. Same piece of paper. You read it in D.C. and it says control. You read it in Greenland and it says sovereignty. Now, I don't think both of those can be true at the same time. And when three governments sign one document and then tell three different stories about what they just signed, I don't think that's sloppiness. In fact, I think that's precisely what they wanted. I think that's the trick. You write the thing vague enough that everybody gets to go home the winner, which means the real fight doesn't happen at the signing table next week. It happens later when we start putting the fine print together, the first time that somebody actually tries to use this agreement. And here's what should make you slow down even more. There is no thing yet. As of this morning, nobody outside that negotiating room has seen the text. I haven't seen it. It isn't signed. In fact, Denmark says it gets signed next week at the United Nations meeting. And even then, it doesn't take effect until two parliaments, Denmark's and Greenland's, both vote yes. So almost everything that we've been told about what's inside it comes from a single State Department official, and even that U.S. State Department official wouldn't put their name on it. Think about that. A so-called historic, permanent, forever agreement, and all we've got is a Truth Social post and an anonymous quote. Oh, I've also got a Wall Street Journal story. So, once again, let me make the other side's case, because I think part of it probably is real. And I'm not going to tell you the president got nothing. That would be I think that would be a lie, and if I hand you the cheap version of it, then you've got no reason to believe anything else I say. As I like to do, let me give you the strongest version of what Trump thinks is the win. And I'll build it as strong as they've built it. There's one thing in this deal that I think looks genuinely new, and I do think that matters. The agreement supposedly hands us, the United States, a veto over all the other countries. You know, read China, read Russia. A veto over other countries so that from now on, no country outside NATO can put a base on Greenland, or make what they're calling sensitive investments there without the United States signing off on it. Telecoms, undersea cables, ports, and the big one, rare earth minerals. Those are the critical minerals that go into everything from an F-35 fighter jet to the phone that you're holding in your hand right now. And China controls something like 95% of the processing for all of those rare earth minerals on the planet. So locking Beijing out of Greenland's rare earths, that's a very genuine American interest. And it has been for years under both parties. If this deal nails that door shut, that's a huge win, and I'd be the first to say so out loud. I just haven't seen the receipts yet. And there's another win, too. It's a little quieter. For most of this year, the fear was that the president meant it seriously about taking Greenland by force, invading a NATO ally. He's not doing that. The island stays part of the Danish Empire. Nobody fires a shot. If you were the one up at night in Copenhagen, that nightmare came off the table Friday night, and I think that counts too. So, credit where it's due. A foreign influence lock on rare earth minerals, an exit ramp off the worst case. That's the honest argument for calling Friday and this agreement a good day and a good thing. Oh, I hate to do this. Let's look at the other side, too. It's the Weekend with Michael Brown. Text lines open 33103, keyword Mike or Michael. Don't forget, go subscribe to the Substack, heckofajob.com. The other side, next.
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0: Hey, welcome back to Weekend with Michael Brown. Glad to have you joining the program today. Text lines open 33103, keyword Mike or Michael. You'll follow me on X, Facebook, Instagram. Those are all at Michael D. Brown. So back to the story about Greenland. Here's what the president, I think, left out of the Truth Social post. You know, we were already there. And you don't have to take that from me, because the reporting that lays it out the cleanest ran in a story in the Wall Street Journal late last night, written by their own national security reporter, a guy by the name of Alexander Ward. Nobody's idea of an anti-Trump outlet. Read his piece, and here's what you're going to learn. We had a military run of Greenland for 85 years. That started way back in 1941. In the first months of the Nazi occupation of Denmark, that's when we moved in so we could keep the island out of the Nazi hands. That then got locked into a formal defense treaty back in 1951 when we built the base that's now called Pituffik. I'm not quite sure how you pronounce it. It got updated again in 2004 under my old boss, George W. Bush. Across all of it, one agreement after another agreement gave the United States military the right to station troops, the right to build bases, the right to run ports, the right to run warplanes right over Greenland airspace pretty much willy-nilly as we saw fit. So when you hear a permanent military presence, I think we already had a military presence since what? Harry Truman was in the White House. And right now, today, before this deal, there are about 150 American troops sitting in that base. And there are American and Danish fighter jets that are flying exercises over that island all the time, probably right now as I'm talking to you. And in fact, the Wall Street Journal's own words, not mine, this new agreement only, or I shouldn't even say only, this new agreement reinforces concessions to the United States similar to what already existed in a 2004 treaty. And that investment veto, which I do think is important, the rare earth lockout that I just credited as what I think is the real win, read the very next paragraph of the journal's article. Denmark had already blocked adversaries from those sensitive investments, especially in rare earths. So long before Trump ever said the word Greenland, Denmark had already blocked Chinese money from Greenland. I don't think Greenland was ever going to let China or Russia build a base on Allied soil. So a good chunk of what I think we got this week is a promise to keep doing the things that we were already doing. That's the pattern. Take rights, obligations, things that we've held for three generations, add one genuinely new veto to a door that was already almost completely locked shut, and roll the whole bundle out to the cameras as forever historic permanent control. Okay, so the fresh paint's real. But the house is 85 years old, and it's still the same house. So let me camp on that word permanent for a moment, because that's the word in everything that's in the reporting. Because remember, I've not seen a document. The word permanent is essentially the entire announcement, and it's the word that I trust the least. The president says permanent, infinite, forever, and that anonymous State Department official added a detail that's worth noting. The deal is supposed to hold even if Greenland becomes an independent country someday. Remember, most people think that Greenland's independent. It's actually part of the Danish Empire. Now, so let's follow that all the way down. Greenland isn't independent. Under their own self-government law, which was passed only in 2009, the decision to become independent still belongs to the Greenlandic people in their own referendum on their own schedule. So how does a deal signed this month bind a country that doesn't exist yet, that's run by people who haven't voted yet? Who signed for that future Greenland? Nobody in the capital elected anybody to bargain away the sovereignty of a nation that technically has not been born yet. You don't need a law degree to smell what's going on here. When somebody promises you that a thing is permanent, the first question ought to always be the same. Permanent according to who? According to what? And who gets to say no later? Because here's the truth about the word forever, particularly when any politician reaches for it. I don't care whether they're Republican or Democrat. There's a huge world of difference between a treaty the Senate ratifies, which is genuinely hard for the next president to tear up, and a handshake from one administration, which the next one can shred with a pen on a Tuesday. And nobody in Washington has told us which one of these this is. Forever might mean forever, or forever might mean until January of whatever year the next president decides that it doesn't. It's a step. And I think this is, it's interesting because the truth social about the press and the truth social about Greenland all come out at about the same time. And we don't know even about the press. We don't know all of the ins and outs. Did they give them notice? Are they going to require a hearing? Are they going, you know, because they know, we know what the case law is. And here, we've agreed to things that we've already agreed to. As I said earlier, I think the lockout, particularly with regard to China and Russia, if that's a real lock, that's a huge deal. But we don't know, and I think both my story and I think the news that you're going to be hearing about this is way ahead of anything that actually gets signed, if anything does get signed, when they meet at the UN in what, I think next week sometime? We spent something this year that doesn't show up anywhere on the State Department's receipts. We spent some trust for 9 months. We kept pointing to a NATO ally, and we talked openly about taking its territory by force. We threatened tariffs on 8 European countries to bend them into line. We had allies. The people are supposed to stand shoulder to shoulder with us against Russia, setting up a night watch to keep tabs on their own protector. A man at the Atlantic Council said about as plainly as anybody. He said, Americans really underestimate how damaging this was to the image of the U.S. in Europe, that Greenlanders and Danes and Europeans saw it as a real attack on their sovereignty, and that it's going to take a lot of work to repair. I don't think that's a partisan talking point. That's a serious strategy shop telling you the plain truth. Because look at the lesson we just taught our own alliance, NATO. The lesson even an ally just wrote down is that pressure works. Lean on a friend hard enough, long enough, and you can squeeze a few fresh concessions out of a deal you most already had. It's a good lesson if you never need those friends again. We need those friends. They need us. The whole reason NATO has held the peace for 75 years. Why? That an ally never has to wonder whether you're going to turn on them. This year, one of them wondered out loud on a night shift. The president spent months telling us Greenland was ringed by Chinese and Russian ships, that we had to move right now before it was too late. No, wasn't the case. So before you get too excited about Greenland, yes, I want us, I'd love to have it as a state. But is this deal a treaty? No. And the news reporting so far on the word of one State Department employee. Hang tight. I'll be right back.
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20: Mr. Stern, the U.S. and Denmark have reached an historic agreement over Greenland.
21: President Trump has made a lot of headlines on comments over buying Greenland. This deal is not ownership. This would give the U.S. expanded strategic and military rights.
20: Fox's Alex Hogan, the president says the deal gives the U.S. military control over Greenland and bans bases from non-NATO countries. President Trump posed China's President Xi Jinping at the White House on Wednesday, a meeting that could produce tension.
21: China's relationship with Iran is under the spotlight. China is accused of propping up Iran's war machine by buying its oil, supplying the regime with weapons and even intelligence that's helping to target U.S. troops, allegedly.
20: Fox's Madeline Rivera. 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

0: Carl with your Wild Horse Resort and Casino weather update. We'll get sunshine today and temperatures really nice. It'll be near 80 in Pendleton, 82 in Hermiston, 81 for Walla Walla and Milton Freewater. Tonight, mostly clear with overnight temperatures in the upper 40s and low 50s. And a real nice day on tap for Sunday with highs in the low to mid 80s. For weather anytime, go to ElkhornMediaGroup.com. 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

Hey, welcome back to Weekend with Michael Brown. Glad to have you with me. 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On social media, whether it's X, Facebook, or Instagram, be sure and give me a follow. It's at Michael D. Brown. Almost all of them are at Michael D. Brown. And then, if you like what we do on the weekend, I really do think, I honestly think you'd like the weekday program, too. 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KOA, like the campground, KOA. It's at 850 AM or 94.1 FM. Hit that as a preset, and then you can listen to the weekday program live from 9 to noon Mountain Time, 9 to noon Mountain Time, on KOA out of Denver, Monday through Friday. And we've got great streaming numbers. And it's always fascinating to me that when I'm doing the weekday program, how many texts I get. Now, I know that people keep their cell phone numbers now, no matter where they live, so area codes are not always indicative. But people usually tell me, hey, I'm listening to you from, you know, Port Charlotte, or I'm listening to you from Poughkeepsie, or I'm listening to you from Los Angeles, or wherever. And I appreciate that. Sincerely appreciate that. I'm going to give you permission to laugh, okay? I want you to picture the best joke you ever heard. Not just a chuckle. The one that dropped you. You know the LOL that people put in text messages, laugh out loud? That one. The one where you actually guffawed. The one where the whole table went quiet for half a second and then came apart because the joke was just that good. In fact, text me that joke. I'd like to steal it from you. Now, take the same joke and put a government lawyer in front of it. Ooh, that's a killer, isn't it? That's kind of like, you know, right at the moment that you're, ooh, yeah, baby, and then, ooh, yuck. Before the comedian gets to the punchline, a lawyer steps to the microphone and reads a paragraph that the state, the government, wrote out for the lawyer to read out loud, word for word. And then the lawyer has to do it again at the start, at the end,

0: and every 2 minutes in between. Now, the joke's still in there somewhere. You just can't get to the joke. That's not just a setup. That's not just a bit. What I just said to you is the law in New Mexico. And if you think this, and if you think that that law is going to stop at the state line, stick with me, because Colorado's written one too. And if Colorado has written one, then you can expect it to keep spreading north into Wyoming and Montana and the Dakotas, or west out to Utah and Nevada and, you know, Washington, Oregon, California, Arizona, or out to the east, everything east of the Mississippi. If you think this is just about Colorado or New Mexico, you would be wrong. We have spent months, not just on the weekend show, but also on the weekday show. I've spent a lot of airtime pulling apart the panic over AI. Well, Kamala Harris was so grateful to sit down and explain to us that, you know, there's this thing that's going around. It's really interesting because it's only two letters, AI. And AI stands for artificial intelligence. Thank you, former Madam President, for explaining that one to us. Anyway, I've spent a lot of airtime over the panic about AI, artificial intelligence, the doom, all of the hearings, all of the very serious people telling us the machines are coming for us, and only the government can save us, so hand over the keys before it's too late. In fact, I think, I didn't keep this in my notes, but I think that Gavin Newsom in California just signed a law last night that's pretty much doing the same thing I'm describing here. Now, I have to admit, I haven't read the law yet, so maybe it's not, but I think Newsom just signed a similar law. But I keep telling you to watch what the fear is actually building. Well, here it is. It isn't a super intelligence. In this case, it's a committee in Santa Fe, New Mexico. And that committee in Santa Fe, New Mexico, now gets to decide what counts as a joke. So the thing they told you to be afraid of built the thing you should actually be afraid of. Seth Dillon. Does that name ring a bell? He runs the Babylon Bee. Does that ring a bell? It's one of the most hilarious satire sites on the entire interwebs. If you don't subscribe to the Babylon Bee, either to the website or to their posts on X, or read their Substack or anything else, you're missing some hilarious material. In fact, I would just tell you that if you're going to go sign up for anything today, yes, yeah, sign up for my stuff, but go check out the Babylon Bee. They make things up on purpose. They do it out in the open because the lie is the joke. And everybody's in on the joke. That's their entire business. Nobody reads the Babylon Bee and then picks up the phone and calls their financial broker. Nobody reads the Babylon Bee and then picks up the phone and calls their lawyer. Well, they might now. New Mexico passed a law that reaches Seth Dillon, the founder and the author of the Babylon Bee. Back in 2024, the New Mexico legislature bolted a new rule onto the state's Campaign Reporting Act. So if you use AI, artificial intelligence, to make a picture, a video, or audio that shows a candidate saying or doing something, and if that video or audio or picture that you used AI to make touches an election, you've got to now slap a disclaimer on it. On the picture, across the whole thing, the entire time that it is up or playing. Now, on audio, that disclaimer has to be at the start, at the end, and inserted every 2 minutes. If you miss that requirement, the fine runs up to $1,000 per post. And here's, again, where I ask you to just stop, plant your feet, and listen closely. On the civil side, the state does not have to prove that anybody was fooled. The state does not have to prove that you meant to fool them. No harm, no intent, You just did not wear the label. That's the entire violation. It doesn't make any difference whether you laughed at it. It doesn't make any difference whether you looked at it and said, oh, that's IE and that AI, and that's kind of funny. It doesn't make any difference whether you looked at it and said, well, I don't know whether it's AI or not, but it is kind of funny. It doesn't make any difference whether it's actually you and you go, oh, that's AI, and I never said that. $1,000 for a meme. No victim required. The joke, I would argue, is inside the law itself. Now, New Mexico will tell you, the Ethics Commission will tell you, just relax. You know, when the government passes a law and tells me to relax, that's the exact opposite reaction I have. When the state tells me to relax about a law they just passed, it makes me stand up and dig even deeper. The Ethics Commission in New Mexico called the Bees lawsuit baseless. Now, they've sued. They said the law, read correctly, doesn't touch parody. So read it. The law says the disclaimer applies to parody and satire. Then it says parody and satire can be exempt. So it says both things. Well, when? Oh, when they carry the disclaimer. Are you with me? You are exempt from the rule that makes you wear the label as long as you wear the label. You are exempt from the rule that makes you use the disclaimer as long as you use the disclaimer. The exemption is the joke. I don't think the Babylon Bee could have written this any better, and they write this stuff for a living, and they're really good at it. And what does easily readable mean? What counts as easily heard? Well, guess what? The law doesn't say. It doesn't define either one of those. So if you're a small shop, or you're just one kid with a laptop, if I were advising you, I'd tell you, do the safe thing. You make the disclaimer as big and loud, as constant as you can, because guessing wrong is going to cost you $1,000 a shot. The vagueness is not a bug in this. I think the vagueness is on purpose. I think the vagueness is the point. Scare people into over-labeling, and guess what? You never have to prosecute anybody. Now, I want you to think about three words before we take a break. Cop, prosecutor, judge. Got it? Who decides all of this? It's the Weekend with Michael Brown. Text lines open, 33103, keyword Mike or Michael. Go subscribe to my Substack, heckofajob.com. Hang tight. Be right back.
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0: Welcome back to the Weekend with Michael Brown. 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The Situation with Michael Brown. Once you find that podcast, hit that subscribe button. Leave a 5-star review because that helps us spread the podcast out to even more people. And then that will automatically download all 5 days of the weekday program and the weekend program. So you get all 6 broadcast days of Michael Brown. So we're talking about this law in New Mexico that just kills humor and kills free speech, in my opinion. So I told you to think about cop, prosecutor, and judge. So who decides all of these things? Who decides who gets sued and what the fine is and everything else? The New Mexico State Ethics Commission. And that's the part that made me go back and think about this and read it again. The commission takes the complaint. The commission investigates the complaint. The commission decides whether you broke the law, and the commission hands down the penalty. Cop, prosecutor, judge, same office, all about jokes. I think New Mexico's a joke. Governor Michelle Lujan Grisham, Governor Lujan Lujan, even New Mexico got nervous about this law. Lujan Lujan, the governor down there, decided, hey, maybe I should ask the attorney general to take a hard look at it. So they did a review in 2025. And I'm citing the Wall Street Journal's reporting on this. The Attorney General found the parody piece of it likely unconstitutional. So their own lawyer looked at it, and at least the lawyer flinched. But here's what really bugs me. We already know how this ends because we've already done this. California passed the same kind of thing, signed it 2 years ago, almost to the day. A federal judge threw it out. Judge John Mendez in the Eastern District of California looked at the deep fake law and said the government does not get to force a disclaimer onto satire that never fools anybody. In fact, the judge said that restricting speech is supposed to be the government's tool of last resort, not the first reflex. And guess who was in that lawsuit? The Babylon Bee was right there in that case, and the Babylon Bee won. And New Mexico watched that California case. They watched California lose. And New Mexico did it anyway. So New Mexico knew the answer before they even asked the stupid question. Now, deep fakes are real. And the technology is really good. And quite frankly, I think it's getting even better. A convincing fake video of a legitimate candidate dropped the night before an election. Of course, we don't have election days anymore. We just have election weeks or months. But a convincing fake video made about a candidate dropped before anybody votes, that can actually move votes. The people who wrote these laws will tell you they're simply trying to protect the voter from being lied to by an artificial intelligence machine. They say it's just transparency. What could possibly be wrong with a little transparency? Well, let me tell you what's wrong with it. The moment that you hand a government office the power to decide which photos, which pictures, which memes, which videos are too deceptive to show without a warning, you have now handed the government the power to decide what is true and what is not. And a government that can label a lie can label a joke. It can label your joke. In New Mexico, it already is. The fake video the night before the election is already illegal a dozen other ways. Fraud. It's defamation. In fact, the judge out in California said it out loud. There are less restrictive ways to deal with one liar than making everybody else read the government script first. In other words, you don't burn down the comedy club to go catch one arsonist. Now, again, before you laugh at New Mexico, and before anybody here in Colorado laughs too hard at New Mexico, let me look right here. We did the stupid thing, too. 2 years ago, in 2024, Colorado passed House Bill 1147. Our own Secretary of State, who I might add parenthetically is dumber than a box of rocks, Jenna Griswold, she's the one who runs our elections, she actually pushed for this bill. She pushed it and championed it. It requires the same kind of government script labeled on AI political content. It comes with civil penalties, too. It lets a candidate personally sue the people who mock the candidate. But we buried a criminal hook in that law, too. Now, I will give you that Colorado's version is written more carefully than New Mexico's. I'll at least give you that. Our law aims at content that is actually meant to deceive, and it makes you prove the person knew what they were doing. Now, that's a very real difference, so let's not blur that. But the bones are the same. It is still the government. It is still the state writing the words that you are forced to say. And this is not some quiet thing that slipped by. When it passed, the free speech people on both sides of the aisle, Democrat and Republican, conservative and liberal, raised their hands. The Electronic Frontier Foundation, which is not exactly a right-wing outfit, said it's a content-based restriction on protected speech. A lawyer at the Liberty Justice Center, that is a right wing, pointed straight at the problem that the bee is fighting in New Mexico right now. They said that the government making you stamp the word false on something that might not even be false. It's on the books. Right now. Maybe in your state. And let me take my own hit here. Because I've been beating this AI drum for months. I have told you the technology is a real problem. I still believe that. Every word of it. I think it's a great technology. But it's got problems. You know, I own personally two really good cars. They're really good cars. Those cars are dangerous. Very dangerous. I could kill people with those cars. So I've spent a lot of time pointing at the machine, the robot, the AI, the thing in the movie. And while we were all squinting at the killer robot horizon, the real danger walked right up in the front door, wearing a lanyard. It wasn't the code that decided your joke needs a permission slip. A human being did that. With a badge and a rule book and a form for you to fill out. The machine cannot fine you for laughing, but a commission, a government, can. So here's where I land. I don't care how new the technology is. I really don't care how the smart people are. It's never been the job of the government to tell you what is true, what is new, or what is funny. The First Amendment does not have an AI exception. It did not get repealed because the tools got better. Quit fearing the AI. Hang tight. I'll be right back.
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15: Good morning. I'm Doug Donahoe with your Wild Horse Resort and Casino weather update. We'll get sunshine today and temperatures really nice. It'll be near 80 in Pendleton, 82 in Hermiston, 81 for Walla Walla and Milton Freewater. Tonight, mostly clear with overnight temperatures in the upper 40s and low 50s. And a real nice day on tap for Sunday with highs in the low to mid 80s. For weather anytime, go to ElkhornMediaGroup.com. 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
17: A deal over Greenland. I'm Roger Stern, Fox News. President Trump says the deal with Denmark will give the U.S. permanent control over military security in Greenland. Here's Fox's Alex Hogan.
18: President Trump has made a lot of headlines on comments over buying Greenland. This deal is not ownership. This would give the U.S. expanded strategic and military rights. And Secretary of State Marco Rubio responded to the announcement saying, quote, Greenland will forever be part of the strategic defense area of North America and exclude any adversary from it in the surrounding area. This deal permanently and completely addresses our national security concerns in Greenland. One State Department official explaining the agreement would give Washington the permanent access basing and overflight rights in Greenland. It would also ban any non-NATO base in Greenland. It also would bar adversaries from making investments in Greenland that could threaten the United States.
17: The deal reportedly guarantees that China and Russia cannot have a base in Greenland or send troops there. What the deal does not do is satisfy President Trump's earlier demand for Greenland to be part of the U.S. With border security and the threat of terrorism key worries for the U.S., FBI Director Cash Patel tells Fox's Saturday in America that we're making progress.
19: We're able to stop these terrorist attacks. We've stopped 1,100, Kaylee, 1,100 terrorist attacks since the Trump administration came into power. That's a 22% increase from the prior 18 months. That happened because we broke the institutionalized mold.
17: Patel caused controversy at a Senate hearing this week, saying the FBI no longer considers bestiality to be an automatic barrier to becoming an FBI agent. President Trump heads to New York next week for the UN General Assembly. He's scheduled to take the podium on Tuesday. 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
17: Early voting underway for November's midterm elections, with voters in six states able to cast their ballots. Here's Fox's Madeline Rivera.
18: Start of early voting means time is running out for both parties to deliver their closing pitches with control of Congress on the line. Vice President J.D. Vance was in Iowa yesterday, where the Senate race has been deemed a toss-up. The Republican Party is facing some headwinds, with a Fox News poll showing about 77% of voters feel negatively about the economy. Vance acknowledged they have more work to do, saying Rome was not built in a day, but he argues Democrats are not offering a better solution. Meantime, in another battleground state, Democratic Senate candidate Abdul El-Sayed is once again responding to streamer Hassan Piker's most recent controversial comments. El-Sayed says he does not agree with Piker's remarks that the U.S. has conducted more terrorism than Al-Qaeda.
17: There are 45 days until the midterm elections. A Los Angeles podcaster accused of repeatedly threatening to kill President Trump now says he's a political prisoner. Here's Fox's Roxanne Evans.
32: Benjamin Southworth is behind bars, accused of posting threats against President Trump, targeting his attorney, Jay Sekulow's family, and selling Kill Trump stickers. Prosecutors say the 40-year-old podcaster made comments about Sekulow's home address and said that makes him an easier target than Trump. His defense attorney says he never intended violence. Southworth pleaded not guilty. He's being held without bond. A hearing is set for Tuesday in federal court. Prosecutors will argue he is a danger to the community if released. Roxanne Evans, Fox News.
17: The State Department warning Americans traveling to Cambodia to take precautions. That's because of crime and border unrest there. There are a number of countries in the world where the U.S. has such warnings. I'm Roger Stern, and this is Fox News.
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0: 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Hey, you're still tuned to The Weekend with Michael Brown. Glad to have you with me. Text line, as always, is still open, 33103, 33103. Keyword, Mike or Michael. 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It's free. Doesn't cost you anything. I think you'd enjoy the articles. Now, picture this. It's a Saturday like today. You're out in the garage. The gutters are full of last fall's leaves and this spring's shame, and you decide to drag out that stepladder, and you climbed up on it, and you are one rung short. You can just barely reach just one more, 3 more inches, and you could reach the corner where the downspout meets the roof. And there it is. It's stamped right into the top of the ladder, right where your eyes land every single time, big letters. And it says, "This is not a step." Yeah, I know. You've read that 100 times. You read it, and then you put your foot on it anyway, because you need those 3 inches, and you're a grown-ass adult, and you're at the top of a ladder. You've been at the top of the ladder, and you've been at the top of the ladder since, I don't know, the Egyptians were around. Nobody in the history of the world has ever been surprised by what? The top of a ladder? So let me ask you the question that started this whole thing for me literally years ago, standing in my garage. Who's that label for? Have you thought about that? No, it's not for you. You know where the top of the ladder is. You've known since you were 9 years old. So who wrote that? Who paid for it? Who had it stamped into the aluminum? And most importantly, why? Why is that label there? That stupid little label is the smallest, yet I think one of the most visible piece of the biggest thing happening to the entire country. And I've been talking about it for years on radio. I talk about it in speeches. I talk about it at a dinner table with friends. I talk about it to anybody who would sit still long enough just to hear my argument. Now I've got you captured. I know you could click off, but now I got you captured. I think we are quietly building a risk-free society. Or at least we're trying to. We have somehow decided by law and by lawsuit, thank the trial lawyers, that you cannot be trusted to be a competent adult. That you need to be told not to go stand on the top of the ladder. Not to iron the shirt while you're wearing it. Not to put the baby in the storage bag. Not to let the baby play with the plastic bag that you got from the dry cleaners. And here's the thing that I really do want you to just stop for a moment and think about this. A country, a nation, a free nation, a republic like ours that treats its citizens like children, you know what you end up with? You end up with childish citizens. Now, the Wall Street Journal finally said this out loud. I don't usually open the newspaper and find my own dinner table rant sitting there in the opinion section. But this past week, the Wall Street Journal ran a piece under a headline that could have come straight off one of my speech outlines, could have come off one of my podcasts, could have come off one of my shows that I broadcast in Denver. It could have come off this show. The Zero Risk Society has arrived. Wow. Now, if you have access to the Wall Street Journal, you ought to go read that article. The Zero Risk Society has arrived. The entire essay is built around a new book by an economist. The economist is Alison Schrager out of Yale, called Worth the Risk. And here's her argument, at least the one that the journal picked up, because honestly, I've not read the book yet. This is the part I want you to hear. This did not start with COVID. The lockdown years just showed us how far gone we already were. The instinct to sand every sharp corner off a life goes back the better part of a century. We just never had a name for it. Well, now we do. And it's the word that I've been using for literally 10 years or longer. Zero risk. And here's how you know, here's how I know, that reflex has gotten out of hand. The same Wall Street Journal piece points to a brand new poll. It asks Americans about artificial intelligence, AI, and roughly 2 out of 3 of them now say there's a real risk that those machines, those servers sitting in a data center warehouse somewhere, they could destroy humanity. About 1 in 6 thinks it's all but certain, not inconvenient, not maybe disruptive, but literally destroy humanity. Now, let's put those two things next to each other. A country that staples a cancer warning to the gate of Disneyland is the same nation that has talked 2/3 of its citizens into believing the robots are coming to kill us all. It's the same muscle. Fear as a way of life. I want you to think about that sentence for a minute. Fear as a way of life. Because once you see it on the ladder, I promise you, you're going to start seeing this everywhere. So let me show you what the machinery is. Because the ladder label and the cancer sign and the peanut warning, they did not all come from the same place. And if you don't know which is which, you might end up being mad at the wrong people. And if you're going to be mad, I want you to, hey, come on, at least be mad at the right people. So let's talk about 2 separate machines. Here's what that funny warning label bits on the internet always get wrong. Those memes, those little short videos you'll see on YouTube or Instagram or someplace else, they line up all of the stupid labels and they laugh. And they imply the government made them do it. Well, yeah, some of it, yes. But really, a lot of it, no. There are 2 machines running here. They're totally different machines. And what I want to do this hour is I'm going to teach you how to tell them apart. So the next time you see one of these labels at the filling station, in the grocery store, at the dry cleaners, in a retail store, at the shopping mall, driving, wherever it is, I want you to think about we live in a risk-free society, and I want you to, rather than just laugh at it, if you're irritated by it, at least know who you should be irritated at. Machine 1. What's that? Well, duh, it's the government. Somebody in a state legislature. Or somebody in a regulatory agency, federal, state, local, doesn't make any difference. Some bureaucrat somewhere or some elected official somewhere wrote a rule. And the rule says, at the end, you must post this. As I'm broadcasting here in Denver, I'm in a hallway about, maybe 20 feet from where our little kitchen area is. And I never look at it, except occasionally when I'm turning, I notice it, and I always chuckle. One of the walls, it's kind of an open kitchen, just kind of a long counter with a refrigerator on one end, ice maker and water cooler on the other end, sink in the middle, wide door, actually no door, just a wide opening. But every time I turn, if I turn to the right, one of the walls facing to the interior of the kitchen is just lined wall to wall with notices. If you are hurt, if you are sick, if this happens, that happens. If you smash your thumb somewhere, do this, do that. Here's the number. Or reach forth. I love this one too. It always says, go to your safety kit. The safety kit's on the other side of the wall. It's empty. Yeah, it's empty. So sort any label you find into one of these 2 buckets. And the whole thing snaps into focus. So let me give you the champion of everyone. We got the government, and then we got the bureaucrats. It's the Weekend with Michael Brown. Hang tight. I'll be right back.
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0: Hey, welcome back to The Weekend with Michael Brown. Glad to have you with me. Do me a favor. 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KOA. 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You hit that as a preset, and then Monday through Friday, you can stream the weekday program live from 9 to noon Mountain Time. 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We're talking about the risk-free society. So you sort any label into one of these two buckets, and everything kind of goes, oh, it's that aha moment. Let me give you the champion of each of the buckets. Machine one, the sign that cried cancer. The best example on earth is a thing called Proposition 65. Out in California, of course, right. Passed by the voters 40 years ago, 1986. Now, that proposition says that if a business exposes you to any chemical that the state of California and the bureaucrats have decided might cause cancer, it has to give you a warning. Does that sound reasonable? Maybe it does. But here's what it became. That cancer warning is now literally on virtually everything. It's on the parking garage. You drive in, and there's a sign telling you the garage may expose you to chemicals that are known to the state of California to cause cancer. It's on coffee. It's on the Christmas lights. It's on your couch. Maybe you haven't found it yet. Go home and look. It's on the front gate of Disneyland, the happiest place on earth. Yeah, before you go in, a cancer warning nailed to the turnstile. And you want the punchline? And it's true. You can look it up. After years of lawsuits over whether the coffee you get at Starbucks or you brew at home, whether that causes cancer, the state of California's own scientists finally issued a rule saying, actually, no, coffee does not require a cancer warning. It then took them about a decade and a small fortune in lawyers, obviously, to officially decide that your morning cup of coffee is just fine. But in the meantime, California's got a decade of the sign warning them that their coffee may cause cancer. So that's the machine one, running exactly as it was designed and wrecking its own purpose in the process. When the cancer warning is on the coffee and on the couch and the parking garage and at Disneyland, what happens? The cancer warning stops meaning anything to anybody, and nobody even looks at it anymore. When everything says, oh my God, cancer, nothing says cancer. They warned you about it so much that they warned you about nothing. That's machine number one. Let's think about machine number two, the labels that are born from fear. Now, the ones that make you laugh out loud, but there's a twist. The government really didn't ever touch most, if almost all of those. Do not iron while wearing shirt. There's a tractor with a label that says, and I promise you this is real, danger, avoid death. Okay, when I finish talking today and finish the program and go back to my car, do I get in the car and do I drive home or not? Because danger, avoid death. Well, I don't think about death every single day. Maybe I should. But there are so many things that all of us do every single day that if we're going to put danger, avoid death, on a label, we might as well just patch it across our forehead. A baby stroller with a little storage pouch, and the pouch says, do not put child in bag. Oh, okay. Gee, I had this extra kid with me, and I couldn't afford the double stroller for the twins. I thought I could just cram the other kid, who's smaller, into the storage in the back. Huh, guess I can't do that, huh? No senator wrote those. No legislature wrote those. No agency requires those. You know where they come from? They come from fear. You know what the fear is? Come on, you can do this. Think about it. The fear of getting sued. And I'll be straight with you about where that list comes from, because you should always know who's handing you your outrage. is collected every single year by a tort reform group up in Michigan. They've got a point of view. They want to rein in lawsuits, and some of the labels that float around the internet are stretched or made up. So I'm only going to use the ones that I could check out. And the ones that check out all have the same birth certificate. No, it's not a rule. It's a lawsuit. It may not even be a real lawsuit. A lawsuit that somebody was afraid of. That there might be a lawsuit around the corner. If I open the door, there might be a lawsuit behind door number 3. And this is the one that surprises people. That ladder we talked about last portion of the program, this is not a step. That one's not a government command either. That one comes from a private industry standard, the kind of thing that a manufacturer of a product adopts, mostly so that if somebody does fall off the top of the ladder, the company's lawyers, the ladder company's lawyers, can hold up the label in court and say, hey, we told so-and-so, we told the dummy that climbed up on the top of the ladder. The ladder label is not there to teach you where the top of the ladder is. My gosh, I'd hope you know where the top of the ladder is. The label is there to protect the company from you. When you decide as you're cleaning out the gutters that, oh, if I just had 3 more inches, so you step onto the very top of the ladder and you lose your balance and you slip and fall. Think Chevy Chase, Christmas Vacation, Chicago, hanging up the Christmas lights. That label is there to protect the company from you. And the food, you may have seen, and this one actually does drive me nuts, and let me just say, for everybody who has a child out there who has an allergy to peanuts, I know it's a real allergy, but have you ever thought why, from the time that you and I were kids until today, peanut allergies kind of went on a trend line that was just kind of slowly, steady, just nah, and all of a sudden just zooms up? Yeah, I know you've seen the label. May contain peanuts on a product that has no peanuts in it whatsoever. But here's the difference that matters. The law does require a company to tell you about an allergen it actually puts in a recipe. So that warning is real and it does save lives. But the may contain, the made in a facility with, that's a hedge. That's a total hedge. That's completely voluntary. Nobody requires that one. That's why it shows up and it disappears without the recipe changing anything. It isn't there to inform you. It's there to protect them from you. Same thing as the latter, right? Now, the next time you see may contain peanuts or made in a facility that may contain peanuts or has peanuts, you'll understand that, oh, they're not trying to protect you. They aren't even trying to protect your child. What they're trying to do is to protect themselves from you. Now, let's think about the playground, the one that the lawyers emptied out. Let me give you one you can see with your own eyes at the park down the street from your house. I can see this at the park that's across the street, perpendicular from where my house is, where whenever my granddaughter's in town, she loves to go over there and play. And every time she does, I come home and I complain to my wife about the playground. So let me give you the one you can see with your own eyes at that park down the street from your house. That's coming up next. It's the Weekend with Michael Brown. Text lines open, 33103, keyword Michael. I'll be right back.
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8: Trump will address the UN General Assembly in New York next week.
9: President Trump is expected to repeat his calls that Iran cannot have a nuclear weapon. Despite the war, the State Department has allowed a core Iranian delegation to attend the event, but a senior administration official did not say whether there will be any meetings between the U.S. and Iran.
8: Fox's Madeline Rivera. President Trump will also host China's President Xi Jinping at the White House next week. Americans are weighing in on some new Fox News polls.
10: Just 23% think the economy is good or fair, and over 60% said gas and food prices are a major problem for their families. 63% of those polled said the president is making the economy worse. On Iran, more than 7 in 10 voters do not think the president has a way to exit the conflict.
8: Fox's Jessica Rosenthal in Washington. 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
12: I'm Dan Tessman. Here's your Wild Horse Resort and Casino weather update. Sunny this afternoon along with calm wind. Expect a high near 80 in the Roundup City. I'm Dan Tessman. Here's your Wild Horse Resort and Casino weather update. Sunny this afternoon along with calm wind. Expect a high near 80 in the Roundup City. It will be 81 in Walla Walla

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The Situation with Michael Brown. Once you find that, hit that subscribe button. Leave a 5-star review because that helps us spread the podcast out to other people. And then that will automatically load. 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So if you miss anything or you want to argue about anything, you can go back and listen to the podcast. So get that done now. Let's go back to the playground. I want you to go find a playground built before about 1985, and then stand next to one built, say, last year, and count what's missing. The tall metal slide that, you remember as a kid, got hot in July. Remember the merry-go-round? You'd spin your friends just as fast as you could until somebody went flying off or until somebody threw up and everybody laughed and joked about it. Yeah, go find that. Or the seesaw. Or remember the high monkey bars over hard-packed dirt? Gone. Completely gone. Almost everywhere in America. Now, some of that came from Machine One, the government. The Federal Consumer Product Safety Commission puts out a, quote, public playground safety handbook. That handbook gets updated all the time. Updated again just last year. But go read the fine print. That handbook is guidance. It's not a law. Nobody voted on it. But watch how guidance turns into a wrecking ball and without ever anybody voting on it. The day a child gets hurt on a merry-go-round, a lawyer will hold up that federal handbook and ask the city, why did you ignore the government's own safety advice? So the city, the school district, the parks department, they all do the calculations, and they rip the merry-go-round out. Machine 1 wrote a suggestion. Machine 2 turned the suggestion into a demolition order. And what does the kid get instead? What does your grandchild or your child get? A plastic panel bolted 6 inches off a rubber mat. And we call it a playground. I always find it interesting when I walk over to the park next to, a block away from our house. When you step off the sidewalk, it's like stepping into, just kind of a rubbery, soft, because it's just, what kills me, I would think the environmentalists would be upset about this. It's made from recycled tires. It's rubber. Yes, rubber that has been sealed and heated and whatever they treated and then covered with some sort of almost cork-looking like material. It's not cork, but it looks kind of like it. And so it's very soft and mushy and squishy. Oh, nobody's going to get hurt. Oh, honey, you fell and hit your elbow. No more owie because

0: Well, you just kind of went into the rubber. Unbelievable. Now, before you mail me, I know some of you are already reaching for the text line, and I think I know what you're about to type or what you're about to email, because people type it or email it every single time. You're going to say, hey, Michael, what about that woman? Remember that woman who spilled the McDonald's coffee and she won millions of dollars? That's the whole problem right there, Michael. Stop. Put your phone down, because that case is the one everybody remembers, and almost everybody remembers it wrong. And I'm not going to build an honest argument for you on a story that just simply isn't true. The woman's name was Stella Liebeck, L-I-E-B-E-C-K, Liebeck. The woman was 79 years old. She did not get a little too warm splash on her hand. She got third-degree burns on 6% of her body. She was in the hospital for 8 days. She needed skin grafts. She was partially disabled for 2 complete years. Now, McDonald's, at the time, required all of their coffee held to either 100 to 190 degrees. Now, that's about 20 degrees hotter than the coffee that everybody else was serving. And the company already had hundreds of complaints on file in their offices from people who had been burned. That's what the jury heard. They heard all of that. And yes, they hit McDonald's with a giant, big, punitive number, and then the judge cut it way down to under $500,000. And then in the end, the lawsuit quietly got settled for a fraction of what you've been hearing for the past 30 years. I'm telling you that one particular case for one reason. That one was a real injury from a real defect, and a defect that the McDonald's Corporation knew about it because other people had complained. So it does not belong in the stupid warning label file. The dumb labels don't come from burns like Miss Liebeck's. They come from something worse. They come from a lawsuit nobody ever even has to file. Again, it's the fear of the lawsuit. The fear of the lawsuit behind door number 1, 2, or 3. The lawsuit around the corner. The one thing that we all live in fear of now that, you know, when I was actually practicing law, which I haven't done for years, but when I actually practiced law, clients would come to me, and let's say they wanted to sue somebody. Hey, can I sue them for this? And not trying to be a smart aleck, but I tell them, well, yeah, because you can sue anybody for anything. It just takes a lawyer that's willing to put their license at risk on the line for a frivolous lawsuit and to pay the filing fee and go down. Or you can do it yourself. File your lawsuit pro se, pro bono, do it yourself. Yeah, go have at it. Or be the other side. Hey, can I be sued for this? Can I be sued if I do XYZ? I don't care what XYZ was. My answer was always, yes, you can. Anybody can sue you for anything at any time for any reason. Anybody can sue you at any time for almost no reason. It's gotten just about that bad. But they still have to prove liability. They still have to prove cause and effect. There has to be a causal link between whatever the action or inaction was, and there has to be actual injury damages that they can prove. So when you ask me the question, can I be sued? Of course you can. It's why I wanted you to understand the two machines. The fear of the lawsuit is really driving the second machine. Now, here's how machine two actually works. It's what lawyers call failure to warn. Failure to warn. You boil the rule down, it comes to this. If somebody gets hurt using your product, they can sue you, not just for making a bad product, but for failing to warn the consumer, the person who bought your product, about the danger. And here's the trap. A jury, years later, gets to decide whether the danger was obvious enough, whether you warned enough. So put yourself in the chair of the person who runs either a small company or a gigantic company. What's your safe move? What's the safe move? That is, to warn about everything. Every danger, obvious or not, real or ridiculous, smart or stupid. Because you cannot be sued for the warning you did put on. you can only be sued for the one that you left off. So the label's not really for you. The label never really was for you. That label is the shield, written by a lawyer, aimed at another lawyer, in a fight that has never even happened yet. You're just the one holding the ladder, while the two of them argue over your head, and both of them waiting just to see if you're going to be the one that steps onto the top of the ladder and falls off and becomes a paraplegic and decides to sue the manufacturer of the ladder. One lawyer's looking at it thinking, oh, gee, I can probably get millions in damages. And the other one's thinking, oh, gee, do we have the label on there? That's going to be my defense against the guy who got on the top of the ladder, fell X number of feet, and became a paraplegic. The two lawyers arguing over your head. And who wins? Do I really need to answer this one? The tort bar wins. The personal injury lawyers, the trial lawyers win. Not necessarily with a verdict. They win one settlement at a time. That's the payoff. It's the Weekend with Michael Brown. Text lines open, 33103. Hang tight. Be right back.
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0: Welcome back to Beacon with Michael Brown. Glad to have you with me as usual. As usual, I want to thank everybody for tuning in. If you like the program, tell your local affiliate that carries it. Tell your friends, neighbors, tell the people you hate, tell the people you love. They ought to listen to the program too. And I do appreciate you tuning in. Text lines open. If you listen delayed or in the podcast, you can always send me a text message, 33103, keyword Mike or Michael. So who wins over these lawsuits? Well, the tort bar wins one settlement at a time. The compliance industry wins one consultant at a time, and you lose twice. Huh? Yes, you lose once because you get treated like a toddler who's never seen a ladder, and you lose again because the one warning that might have actually saved your life, the real one, the one that actually matters, is now buried in a landfill of stupid ones that you've learned over time to ignore. Now, because we brought up lawyers, let me make the other side's case. And then, let me rip it apart. They'll tell you the warnings save lives. And they're probably right. They'll tell you that somewhere out there is a parent who genuinely didn't know a thin plastic bag could suffocate a child. And that one warning might be the difference. I don't know. They're telling you a warning costs a penny and a funeral costs everything. So why not warn? That's cheap insurance. You know what? On the warnings that carry real information, legitimate information, I'm not going to argue with a word of that. The poison symbol, for example, or the high voltage sign. Those labels, the label that tells you this box actually contains peanuts and your kid is allergic, that's going to save a life. Nobody on this side of that microphone is against those, but here's what the argument misses every single time. Those warnings work because they're rare. The skull and crossbones means something precisely. Because you never see it on orange juice, do you? You never see it anywhere. In fact, if you see the skull and crossbones, you immediately know, oops, that's serious. The second that you put, if you put the skull and crossbones on everything, then you made everything safe or worthless. You didn't add safety, you just added to the noise. And a real danger, a real one, is now hiding in that noise wearing the same yellow triangle as the do not iron while wearing shirt. When you warn about everything, you've warned about nothing. That's not safety. That's the paperwork of safety. And before I get on my high horses, as if I haven't been already, let me tell you something about myself. So you know I'm not throwing rocks from a clean house. You know that I ran FEMA. I ran the risk agency. And when the country wanted somebody to worry professionally about the worst thing that could happen on any given Tuesday, that was at my desk. And I've signed my name to more cover your tail, warn about everything, check the box paperwork than any honest man should ever have to admit to. So I know exactly why that letter says this is not a step. I've been in the room where those decisions get made. And somewhere a lawyer told somebody it had to be there. And somebody who just wanted to sell a letter said, fine, put it on there, and moved on with his day. That's how every one of these gets born. Not from malice, but from fear and from the path of least resistance. The government cannot make the risk go away. It can't. Nobody can. For example, go back to FEMA. The flood's still coming. The fires are still coming. The ladder is still tall. All the warnings in the world don't lower the water by a single inch. With all that warning, all it does is something quieter, and I think a lot worse. A whole lot worse. It tells you every single day in 1,000 little labels that somebody else is responsible for keeping you safe. And the problem I have is that I think most people in the country start to believe it. This gets back to the thesis of the entire hour, the risk-free society. You really do start to believe that somehow we can live in a risk-free society. I don't think that we can. And quite honestly, I don't think you want to. Can you imagine living in a country, or in a world for that matter, where there is no risk? You would never go hiking. You would never go to the beach. You'd never get on an airplane. You'd never drive a car. You'd never take the steps, but you'd never take the elevator either. You wouldn't go to work. You would sit at home, but oh my gosh, COVID taught us that, oh, but if you get within 6 feet of somebody, they might be carrying something and they might give it off to you. So you'll turn into a hermit in your house and you'll what? You'll tell the Uber Eats just, oh, leave it on the porch, leave it on the deck, leave it on the front door. That warning becomes quieter and it becomes worse because of that. Because it tells you every single day in 1,000 little labels that somebody else is responsible for keeping you safe. And when you start to believe it, that's the point that you end up. And the muscle that you need on the day that, say, oh, the flood really comes, or the fires really start to spread, or the tornado's coming, or the blizzard is coming, or the earthquake warning has happened, or whatever it might be, the judgment, the nerve, the plain resilience, that muscle has been sitting in foam padding for 20, 30, 40, 50 years, and it has completely forgotten how to catch you. That's the country that talked two-thirds of itself into the robot apocalypse. Not a country of cowards, a country that got told on 10,000 labels every single day, everywhere you went, even on the cup of coffee. Oh my gosh, it's going to cause cancer. Until finally everybody realized, hey, coffee is not going to cause cancer. We're just fooling ourselves. I often think about the cigarette packages. Skull and crossbones, right? May lead to your death. Yes. Getting into my car may lead to my death. Now, I know, not a perfect analogy, but nonetheless, think about it. Smoking cigarettes, we know, can cause lung cancer. Notice what I said. Can cause lung cancer. Because you know as well as I know, there are people out there that we all know who have smoked their entire lives, and they live to be 100 years old, and they don't die of cancer. They die of, oh, I don't know, congestive heart failure. Or they fall off a ladder. Or they drink themselves to death, and they die from cirrhosis of the liver. Nothing to do with the cigarette, at least directly. But yet, that warning may cause cancer is there, and people still smoke. A nation who can't be trusted with a ladder won't be trusted with much of anything, and won't trust themselves with much either. I think that's the real cost. That's the country that talked two-thirds of itself into that fear of AI, artificial intelligence. I don't think we're a country of cowards. Not yet, anyway. But a country that gets told on 10,000 labels that fear is the responsible setting and finally believed it is a people that really cannot be trusted with the latter, who really cannot be trusted with much, and who certainly won't trust themselves with much of anything either. There's a real cost to that, and it never shows up on the label. So I want your help with something. It doesn't cost you anything, but your phone or your laptop, maybe 30 seconds. I want you to find the dumbest, most obvious, most insulting warning label within arm's reach of wherever you're sitting right now, or as you go about your week this week, and I want you to either capture a photo of that on your phone, or remember what it says, because I want you to do one of two things. I want you, and I guarantee you, right, there's one close right now. Maybe it's in your kitchen, it's in your garage, it's in your car, the thing you bought last week. Snap a picture of it. If you snap a picture of it, send that to me in an email. Send it to michaelbrown@iheartmedia.com. michaelbrown@iheartmedia.com. Or if you don't snap a picture, you can always just email me what it says, or you can text me too. Now, you can't text the photo, but you can text me what the label says. I want to collect those, because because I want to put them up where everybody can see them. So there's your job. Yeah, I don't usually give you a homework assignment, but I did it today. Hey, everybody, thanks for listening. Have a great weekend. I'll see you next weekend.
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16: 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Here's your Wild Horse Resort and Casino weather update. Sunny this afternoon along with calm wind. Expect a high near 80 in the Roundup City. It will be 81 in Walla Walla and 82 in Hermiston. Tonight, mostly clear along with light and variable wind. Expect a low around 48. And tomorrow, sunny along with calm wind and a high near 84. 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
1: 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The original creators of the Western fashion boot. Welcome to the New West.
19: Well, indeed. Welcome to the Pendleton Roundup. It is the final day, and we are crowning champions here. This is Marty Campbell along with Jim Bob Custer and Tony Kern, and it is Championship Saturday in this big grass arena.
20: Oh, yeah. And, man, what an exciting day. Hey, and guess what?
19: What?
20: Stetson Wright. We're going to just go right to it.
19: Okay.
20: Let's just jump right to it. We talked about this. Marty texted me at about 10 o'clock last night and said, guess what? Stetson Wright has drawn the black tie. We're gonna break arena record today, boys.
19: I think we got a good shot. And in the bareback riding.
20: Team. Yes. Yeah.
21: To back up, though, doesn't the black tie already hold the arena record here?
19: No. Domino Theory holds the arena record.
20: But close. He's been 91 and a half twice, I think. Right?
19: Chet Johnson owns the arena record. Yeah. Saddlebrock Red with a 92. But
20: Keenan Hayes.
19: The black tie has... But I'll tell you, Statler Wright, who is hungry right now, because he's outside of the top 15. He's got Catwalk. Yeah. One, two, Taylor won this rodeo on a year ago.
20: Yep.
19: And, I was talking to Ty Hammaker earlier, and you know, like, here and Cheyenne both, they're one and two on the black tie and Catwalk in both rodeos. And they kind of take turns winning it, so we'll see what happens today. But, you talk about Keenan Hayes, CC Blue. The first time I saw that horse and really paid attention to him, and Jim Bob, you were there there at the Extreme Bronx in Ellensburg this spring.
20: Yeah, Larson
19: got on him. And I mean, the third jump out, I was just like, hello. And
20: this horse is the real deal.
19: Yeah, well, Jayco Roper set the arena record at Cheyenne on him this year.
20: Okay.
19: So 93.
20: Yeah.
19: And we could very well see that. Especially if Keenan rides as well as he did yesterday, because he was all of a 24-point spur right there.
20: But absolutely right. Yeah.
19: And then after the saddle bronc riding, I'm going to leave. And That'll be it for me. That's all I need to see. But here comes the leapfrogs of the Navy SEALs. They're parachuting into the arena. And, gentlemen, that is a pretty cool sight to see every day, isn't it?
20: How cool is that? I mean, it's pretty neat. So Tony is nursing a sore throat today due to having to call so many steers during the
21: it's
20: week.
21: Just been rough down there, guys. But I'm going to power through.
19: Well, yeah. I got more of these powerful cough drops whenever you need them. But I told him it was because I've been his broadcasting partner's been hacking on him all week long. But
21: you know, and actually on Saturday, believe it or not, down there, it is so loud. You have to really speak up or they cannot hear you call those steers.
19: Well, I noticed that yesterday when I ventured out of the announcer stand and got down there. I couldn't hear anything. People were standing right next to me, and they're parachuting in. They're tied together. But it is a Saturday, and it is... Whoa, that guy's coming in hot, isn't he?
21: Yes, he is.
20: I think we got to share that, buddy. That's the only one we got.
21: Oh, is yours the wrong day? Oh.
20: Yeah, I got Wednesdays. I don't know.
21: Oh, okay.
20: I'm looking. I'm going, Julia Johnson hit a barrel yesterday. How's she in the short round?
19: Yeah.
20: So we'll share.
19: They had her wrong on the clock the whole time. But yeah. No, we are we're letting her rip here. You're letting her buck, I guess, to be perfectly honest. But
20: Yeah,
19: man, we have got a action-packed day here at the Pendleton Roundup. And, of course, we look through here. It is a top 12 in each one of our events coming back.
20: Who are you liking in the steer in the tie-down?
21: Oh, you got to love it. The comeback story of the year. Right here. Right there.
20: Yeah, Shad. Okay.
21: Yep.
20: Yeah. So 21-6. Yeah, he's like 3 seconds behind the leader, but you know we can make that up pretty quick here.
21: He's the man.
20: Yeah.
19: I'll tell you what. That's going to be a lineup there. We got John Douch leading it coming back. We talked about Shad Mayfield. We talked about Rush Minton in there. Kincaid Henry.
21: Oh, yeah.
19: Any one of those guys, Joel Harris, they're capable of being eight.
21: Oh, they're loaded. Yeah. Oh, yeah.
19: So, but then you got the breakaway roping, and that is, I think today is going to be one of those days where we're going to see a lot of fast runs. Of course, Bailey Bates leading it coming back along with Katie Williams, 2.5 seconds each. But, boy, Josie Goodrich gets to come back today, and Gator, both of them.
21: Yeah, they're both in it. You bet.
19: Yeah.
21: Yeah, no, the breakaway roping goes from a 2.5 to a 3.3. So, basically, boys, it's a one-header today.
20: Yeah, it is, yeah. Has Jordan Miners never won this, right?
19: Nope.
21: I don't believe so.
20: I'm pulling for Jordan. I think that'd be cool. She's a hometowner.
21: Yep.
20: I mean, pretty much.
19: She's got a...
20: Right?
19: Got a pretty good... Yeah, Hermiston. Yep. Pretty good field of contestants to get around. There's no doubt about it. It should be a fun day in that breakaway rope. And we already talked about the bronc riding. And, of course, the big story, Stetson Wright has drawn the black tie from Wade Sankey. And, you know, I was talking to breakfast with some friends from Texas this morning, and they, you know, they like to hear those stories behind these horses. But the black tie actually injured himself to the point where they were considered putting him down, torsion, suspensory ligaments and whatnot. This was early on. He was just a pretty good horse at that point. But Wade Sankey, the vet, said, hey, you know, let's give him a chance. And so they rehabbed him, healed him up, and he was better after that than he ever was before. He's won the Saddlebound Course of the Year. Professional rodeo has got arena records at big rodeos all over the country. And he's got a following all of his own. And even Tony Curran knows who the black tie is.
21: Oh, no, so. I am just out and about, and people will walk up. I've already checked it out. I was on the computer. He's been out 6 times in the short round at every top rodeo.
19: Yeah.
21: He's got an average score of, you know, 90 points.
19: Yeah.
21: I'm going, wow, this is neat.
19: It is cool.
21: I would never guess that people be into it that much.
19: Yeah, you know, I mean, and he's a fun horse to watch because you can tell he enjoys what he does. And I think it's that lease on life or something in him. But every jump, he gets a little higher in the air. And he is the poster child of the Pendleton Roundup this year. Jake Finlay is painted on there with him on the black tie, winning the Pendleton Roundup 2 years ago.
21: Yep.
19: But, boy, it's going to be exciting. The Bulldogging, though, we've got Logan Kinline. And there's a guy that, you know, he can beat them anywhere, and I watched that kid for the last several years, but he is coming back leading this thing with 11-9 on 2 runs. And but the guy that really is needing to win some stuff is Tryson Kalavaya. He's getting ready to qualify for his first Wrangler NFR.
21: And the guy coming back third high call, Gavin Soilo, Tuesday set the arena record. He needs to win some real money today still. He's about 14th in the standings.
19: Yeah, playing a little defense there, but it's going to be a tough Bulldog.
21: Yeah, real good. I'm looking forward to that. We do have a couple of Columbia River Circuit guys with chances, Colin Wolf and Justin Kimsey, so it's going to be good.
19: Yeah, that'll be fun to watch here, and I'm glad to see Colin making it back. And, of course, the team roping, we got our coach at Blue Mountain Community College, Trevor Patterson, made it back. And Reg Freeman II, which I think is lovingly referred to as Pee Wee. But
21: story of the day, of course, coming back in the lead, Derek Begay, Coulter Todd.
19: Oh, yeah.
21: They've won this contest three times. He's back in those standings where he needs a big payout.
19: Yeah, and they're on the outside looking in. But, what do you got to lose when you come to Pendleton? You're leading it coming back. Let her rip, man.
21: Begay loves heat.
19: Oh, I think so, yeah.
21: He loves the pressure. He can produce it.
19: We were talking about that video that Dale Brisby did with him gathering cattle down there in Arizona. And, you know, his biggest concern during that whole time was that he forgot to bring his gummy bears with him. You know,
21: he would get more nervous with a missed loop on a big old wild bull out in the cacti than he would if he was at the Houston Livestock Show.
19: Oh, no doubt about it. But all cowboy right there. And the bull riding, of course, I don't know what happened to Jim Bob, but he's a bull riding fan in this outfit, and it should be good watching there. We brought all of them back, but we had the long round was won with an 80.
21: Oh, was Krimber.
19: Oh, there we go. Yeah, 90. That's right. Yeah, we're on page two. No. And he's kind of the story of the week because, just a PBL world champion trying to qualify for the national finals, and he is in good shape there. But 90 points here at Pendleton. He showed it up big time. But there we go to the steer roping, and you got Jake Clay, the team roper, who is leading it coming back there. And that's kind of a good story because he might have a shot at going to Mulvane, Kansas to the national finals.
21: Yeah, you bet. Yeah, Taylor Santos coming back second high call. Real solid roper. Times event champion of the world this year. Anyway, that'll be real good watching.
19: Yeah, Trent Sorey in there. Of course, our local favorite right here. And definitely one of the toughs in the business. Barrel racing, we had an interesting week in the barrel racing.
21: Okay, barrel racing. Lisa Lockhart.
19: Yeah.
21: Coming back in the lead.
19: And she's the third one out. So that's early in the ground right there, Tony.
21: Oh,
19: Should make a difference.
21: You know, I'm kind of wondering if that even matters with her, huh?
19: Right, yeah.
21: So, anyhow, that'll be everybody's pick, I would say, for the average anyhow.
19: Well, I'm rooting for her because she's on track, if everything keeps going the way it's been going lately, to qualify for a record-setting 20th NFR in the barrel racing.
12: Wow, that's amazing.
21: Yeah, she's tied at 19. There's three of them.
19: Yeah. And then you look at a guy like Rod Hay, who went 20 times in the bronc ride, and it's hard to believe that there's not a barrel racer who hasn't gone 20 years in a row, but that's just a testimony to the horsepower she's had over the years, isn't it?
21: That is a testimony to that. It's a testimony to the toughness. Those girls, they can't just fly around.
19: No.
21: We've got to have our horse there.
19: Got to have your horse there.
12: They raise their horses too, right?
21: She's probably got about three horses in her trailer that are top notch.
19: She is a whale of a pilot too.
21: Anyhow, it goes Charmin James, Sherry Servey, and Lisa Lockhart are tied at 19 NFRs apiece.
19: Yep. Mm.
21: So there you are.
19: Be pretty
21: this
19: awesome.
21: Will be an important day for her.
19: And the nicest lady in the world, too.
21: You wouldn't think she's won a dime.
19: No, that's just down there.
21: Oh, guys, there's a lot of good barrel racers here.
19: I was interviewing her at the NFR one year, and she'd want to go around. And, she is at the National Finals Rodeo, wins the round. And I asked her, I says, where's your husband and kids? And then, well, they went to a show tonight. They decided to go to the Bellagio instead of the rodeo. You know, it's like, I mean, that's how even keeled they are around that outfit. So.
21: Oh, yeah. Oh, and one other item of what we haven't talked about is the all-around.
19: Right.
21: The all-around is something we need to talk about. There's about three guys that I know of in contention.
19: Well, we got Haven Magic. We've been talking about him all week. Who else we got?
21: We've got Stetson Wright.
20: Well, he hasn't placed in the bull riding yet.
21: He's going to nod his face.
20: He's in the short round, though.
21: He is
20: so
21: in the conversation.
20: He has not got two events yet with money won, but he is in the short round in two events.
19: Yeah.
21: And then we have Taylor Santos, in the steer tripping today, has won money in the tie down.
19: Right. So
21: there's three right there.
20: Yeah.
19: It'll be interesting to see how that shakes out.
21: Mm-hmm. Well, somebody says, hey, what's the bull ride pay? They go, somebody's going to win $20,000 here.
19: They should, yeah. Yeah.
21: I'm going, golly, that'd be nice.
20: Yeah, it would. Well, the first round paid $8,100 or something like that.
21: Oh, the round did? Yeah.
19: $7,000 in the bronc ride, you know. And
20: oh, my goodness.
19: So those guys, they're... And I asked Taylor Santos yesterday, I said, what a pay to win around? He said $5,500. So it pays a little bit better to win around in the bull ride.
21: Yes, it does.
19: But the short round pays a little bit less. The average pays a little bit more. So it'll be interesting to see how that all shakes out. I think it'll be right down to the last minute. But we've got a crowd of people out here. We're about a minute away from the cannon going off. So we'll take a break as we get ready in our Corral Boots broadcast of the world famous Pendleton Roundup for the opening and a great start to a championship day. We'll be right back after this timeout.
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22: 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The original creators of the Western fashion boot. Welcome to the New West.
19: Well, the big bang has happened here at Pendleton, and the flags are making their way across the grass arena. Jumping the rail, we got two red, white, and blue ones, the Confederated Tribes of the Umatilla Indian Reservation, the flag from Canada, and then finally the flag from Oregon will come. And that was an exceptionally big boom today.
20: That was a better boom than normal, wasn't it?
21: Yeah. They had her stoked in there good.
19: Yeah. Made a few people sit up and take notice. But I look over there. The Double D bar is cheeked by Jowl. They are packed in there.
21: They are.
19: We'll turn it over to Wayne Brooks as we say our invocation.
23: Please join me. Our gracious and heavenly Father, thank you for being present with us today. Thank you for all of our wonderful blessings. Our faith, our friends, our family, our freedoms. The freedom to go to the church of your choice or to pray as a group or to enjoy a rodeo on a beautiful afternoon. We won't ask for much, Lord, but we do pray for safety. Please watch over all the cowboys and cowgirls, our four-legged athletes as well. Be with every fan as they head home today after the show. One more thing, Lord. Please bring the fighting men and women of our America home safe, soon, and sound. We ask all this in Jesus' name. And the people said,
19: amen.
20: Amen. Amen.
19: Now time for our national anthem.

0: Colored fireworks out here today, but Lindsey Williams from Walla Walla singing our national anthem. We are looking down upon this big arena as we get ready to introduce the Queen of Court of the Pendleton Roundup. And we have got a beautiful bunch of ladies who are making their way across the arena here. Bareback horses are loaded down below, and of course, bareback ride portion of our broadcast is going to be brought to you by STCU.
1: Faith Olson.
0: Right now, we bring in Faith Olson right here in Pendleton. She makes her way across the arena.
2: Oh, there we go.
0: Well, Sarley wasn't too sure about jumping that rail.
1: From the west,
2: she's letting her buck.
0: Here's Cora Haubine.
1: Oregon.
0: And she is making her way across there. Young lady grew up in Hawaii and is Druzy and now lives in Bend. So she is actually not a local lady, but Dakota McLaughlin is, our princess making her way across there. Doherty family. There's the McLaughlins. And here's Isabella Orr from Ukiah. And she, of course, represented that rodeo before she represented the Pendleton Roundup. And now here comes Olivia Corbett, the queen of the Pendleton Roundup in 2026. Making her final lap around this big arena here. She served as a princess, now as a queen.
1: If you want to be a queen at the Pendleton Roundup, there's one thing you better be and one thing you have to be.
0: Well, they'll make their lap around here. We'll introduce Pat Ray, the president of the Pendleton Roundup. We'll take a quick break and be back with our STCU bareback riding here on the world-famous broadcast of the Pendleton Roundup from Corral Boots.
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0: Thank you to STCU for bringing us the bareback riding portion of this rodeo. We are about ready to go. Jim Bob was saying during the break, gentlemen, start your engines. I said, if your fire ain't lit right now, your powder's wet.
2: That's right. What happened? We stalled out with the Canadian flag there. Hey, by the way, guys, say hello to my mom, Dixie, watching it.
6: Hello, Dixie.
0: Good to have you listening once again. She listens to us every year. That's pretty cool.
2: Yep. So. That's a good mama right there.
0: Well, the bareback riding is about to begin as we look at Cashton Ford of Sturgis, South Dakota. He was 84 points in the first round today, has drawn Trenton's Prairie Rose. They hold the go-round record at the NFR, I think in the second round on this horse. Trent Montero did that. Wade Sankey, of course, changed the horse's name a little bit to reflect his appreciation and his respect for Trent Montero, who we lost to a bareback riding accident a couple of years ago. But Cashton Ford, this kid, I've been impressed for a long time.
2: Too. Yeah. Yep, this kid can ride. He's the real deal. Here we go. Got one started. Look at there. Spurring him good. Went out to the crowd.
0: That horse is big.
2: That is a large, large bucking horse right there. So let's see where we started. We got to set a benchmark right off the bat. Prairie Rose, Trenton's Prairie Rose.
0: Yep.
1: course.
0: They will. 84 points to get us lead.
2: Hey, not bad.
0: The ice is broken. It is not over by a long stretch.
2: Cole, so he's 84 Reiner on two. I mean, he's 84 in his first, 84 in his second.
0: Yeah.
2: So
0: 166 and a half. Actually, he was 82 and a half in the first round. So he's 80.
2: Okay, I'm looking at my
0: data sheet.
2: Said 84, but
0: yep. So he comes in here, and we are going to keep rolling through him as we get ready to go to Cole Reiner.
1: 82 and a half.
0: I believe.
2: Oh, 82 and a half today.
0: Okay.
2: They changed that.
0: Oh, all right. Jason Cross. Now, here's a horse they win about every short round she goes. This is Game Trail, the Summit Pro Rodeo Company. Daniel Beard raised this horse up in Ellensburg, and of course part of the Summit Pro Rodeo firm, along with J.D. Hammaker and Byron Juma. But this is probably the pick of the litter right here. And I say that, but there's probably three or four picks in here that any guy would lick his chops to be getting on.
2: Yeah, this one's pretty good to ride, though.
0: Yeah. Oh, and she's a sweetheart. Yeah. But she's a lot like the Black Tie in the fact she'll stack up and just get higher in the air every jump. But Jason Cross, reigning champion here at the Pendleton Roundup. I've been on this horse's grandsire, and that was a few years back.
2: Yeah. We've been retired a while, haven't we, Marty?
0: Yeah. You know, it's funny. One year I was announcing the circuit finals, and I went and I asked Kelly Bocut about a horse of Flying Fives. He goes, "That's the one you've been on." I'm like, "Are you? How old is that horse?"
2: He's old.
0: 29 years old.
2: Oh, here we go. All right, Jacek Cross, the yellow shoe, right-handed livery. Good start. Jacek making an outstanding bareback ride.
0: Yeah.
2: Holy moly, look at that horse buck, boys. That's a 22-and-a-half, 23-point horse right there. And hey, look out. See, I don't know what they're going to do with that, but that
0: she was
2: an outstanding.
0: No day off at all right there. That was an amazing bareback ride.
2: Oh, I can't wait to see the score because
0: my camera out
2: here. It's got to be close to 90. That has got to be close to 90, boys.
0: How about this? 88.5 points.
2: Oh, good for Jacek.
0: So 172.5 on two. He takes the lead. I'm so excited up here, I can't hardly do anything.
2: Golly, looking back on the replay, too. You guys on the radio don't get a chance to watch it back, but we do. And, man, that was outstanding.
0: Yeah, she was cool.
2: All right, I'm getting excited. It's hot in here. I'm sweating right now.
0: Well, if you're Cole Franks and you've drawn MLW's, Irish Eyes, and Sankey's, you know that they have won every big rodeo in the country, including Pendleton, including Cheyenne,
2: yeah,
0: on this horse, including Sheridan. And so Cole Franks, here's a man who has exactly what he needs. He was 84.5 in the first round, but he is living in Tremont, Utah nowadays. Got married to a girl from Utah and Texas man. But this could be good, Jim Bob.
2: Yeah, I'm excited about this, man. This is a good horse, like you said, and they have won a lot of money on this horse around the country. And I bet you Cole's pretty excited to have him today, too.
0: Well, the guy rides as well as Cole does. Of course, he had some surgery and has recovered from that, but has been riding really well.
2: Yeah, we even saw him get on a bronc somewhere at a rodeo in Utah the other day and made a good ride.
0: Yeah, so. I hate guys like that.
2: Like Tony Kern, he'd probably just jump on a steer today and win some money.
6: It would be a lot of fun.
0: That's going to be a good day. So far, 88.5 points leading the short round, and we have only got two bareback rides on the board.
2: Man. That's going to be hard to beat. That was a pretty good ride, but I bet you we break an arena record today. Everything has to be right. We talked about in our pre-show there. All right, that Irish Eyes is not wanting to stand up real good. We're trying to get him to just step up a little bit. All right, Cole.
0: Cole gets ready. He gets his legs up on the rails and gets. Slides the way up on that rig.
2: Notice there's a few guys that do that, actually. You know it? All right, so come on, Cole.
1: Every one of our cowboys and girls.
0: These horses get pretty wise to what's going on.
1: Most all of them in the top 25 or 30 in the world.
2: I never thought to do that, too. I better try it. Well, me and Marty are actually filming this on our phones right now.
0: He's ready.
2: All right, here we go. Cole Franks, Irish Eyes, circling around to the right, jumping and kicking. Cole being a little bit tight today.
0: Yeah.
2: Making a good solid ride, but nothing of a wow factor that would tell me that he's going to move into the lead of the go-round or anything like that. But
0: a great horse today, but like you say, he was just a little conservative.
2: A little conservative, just a solid, kind of what we call a businessman drive right there.
0: But 86 points.
2: Yeah, I mean, it wasn't bad.
0: So 86, he's 170 and a half on 2 seconds.
1: So the only difference that you're going to see.
2: Well, 86, not bad. I knew that probably wouldn't take over the lead of the round.
0: Yeah, the worst part about our view up here is that if they're directly below us, it's hard to really
2: determine
0: anything. But the worst part about that is that CC Blue and Keenan Hayes are right below us, and this horse will kick over his head.
2: We're getting close to
0: Clayton Bigelow, Red Feathers.
2: Yeah, good another bucker right here.
0: Yeah, you know, and J.D. Hammaker, pretty proud of these Feathers colts. They all go back to Harry Feathers, a horse he got from Harry Bolden.
7: Whoa!
2: We got a bay horse upside down.
0: Yes, we do. We're going to have to let that one out, I think.
2: I think we are. But here we go with Clayton Bigelow. Good spur out. There's the world champion style right there going, Clayton. Oh, man, that horse is strong. He's having trouble there. He started good. But his feet dropped. You could tell he was getting the pudding yanked out of him right there.
0: That's a big, heavy
2: horse. That is a heavy horse right there.
0: Yep. 84 and a half in the first round. Today he is going to turn in a score. But it might not be what he was hoping for.
2: Yeah, I mean, he would have been a lot. But right at the end there, he got a little bit low on his feet. He was just kind of trying to muster through it. And it cost him a few points.
0: 74 today. So way behind. There was a time 158 and a half on two might do the trick, but this bay horse, they flipped upside down in the bucket chute. They're going to go ahead and let him stand up and go back. Hopefully, be able to get him out of here without turning him out into the arena. But this is the one we've been talking about, Jim Bob. Keenan Hayes, CC Blue.
2: Can't wait for this one, buddy. Man, if he has that trip, if he has that same trip that he had with Oren at Ellensburg and Keenan Hayes makes the kind of ride that he can make, this is going to be in a record.
0: Oh, man.
2: It stands for a long time.
0: Yesterday, he made a 24-point spur ride on a bucking horse.
2: Yeah.
0: If he does that today, oh, boy. So we got a horse that is upside down here, and we're trying to get everything.
2: That's a good-minded dude, though, right there, because he is not panicked at all.
0: Calm.
2: He's just laying there waiting for guys to let him out.
0: Yep, and kicks the pickup man on the way by. Look at that. Not even flanked. It just 22 horse right there. So,
2: man, that was the horse that Jess Pope had.
0: Yeah.
2: Let's see what that was. So that was Sozo of Sankey. So the rewrite is Deep Springs.
0: Oh, that's
2: Jeff
0: that
2: Davis,
0: big gray horse that will yank on you. So
2: Sozo that just got turned out there.
0: Not sure if Jess Pope's going to be so excited about getting on that big gray sucker.
2: Well, and they got True Grit and Lewandowski. So I don't know if they draw at them or if this is the order. So we'll find out. But
0: okay.
2: All right, Marty, set us up.
0: This one's going to be good. Is a world champion bareback rider, but the horse he has, J.D. Hammaker in the Summit Pro Rodeo, this is CC Blue. Now, this spring, first time I saw this horse,
2: they're switching.
0: They're going to switch?
2: Yep, they're going to switch.
0: I got so excited.
2: I know it. I was ready.
0: So we'll come back to that one. That's the matchup of the day, but...
2: they're going back to him. Okay, they're just rolling him.
0: Just rolling him. All right, so
2: we're still at Keenan Hayes.
0: Regardless, the ride that Orrin Larson put on this horse this spring at the Extreme Bronx in Ellensburg, he was 89 points up there. And the third jump out, that horse was so outstanding. I'd honestly hadn't seen that good of a bareback horse in a long, long time. But then Jayco Roper set the arena record at Cheyenne on this horse. And Keenan Hayes yesterday, 24 spur ride, easy. So if he does that today, we've got a combination.
2: So what's the arena record here again, 91?
0: 90 points in the bareback.
2: 90, okay. 90 in the bareback. And I think we're going to break it right here.
0: We'll have to find out.
2: And, you know, I love the way that Keenan rides, too. He's so exposing himself, but it's such a controlled exposure, you know?
0: Yeah.
2: Kind of like Casey Field. Here we go. Good spur out. Keenan Hayes, CC Blue, having a day right there. Boys, look out. I don't know that we're going to break the arena record, but we're probably going to take Keenan Hayes, CC Blue, having a day right there. Boys, look out. I don't know that we're going to break the arena record, but we're probably going to take the lead in the go-around.
0: Well,

0: in the rodeo, 174 on two. So Keenan Hayes doing what he needs to do. Back to the NFR and win another gold buckle.
1: Yeah.
0: He got $104,000 on his permit before he ever even a full member.
1: That's right.
0: Cooper Cook, welcome to Liberty, the Calgary Stampede. Here's the national finalist out of Victor, Idaho. And Cooper Cook, man, this guy has been impressive the last several years.
1: And just getting better all the time.
0: Long, tall guy, but he will stick it on him.
1: He's got a legitimate shot at the world title this year. I mean, we know that everybody in the top 15 could. But Cooper Cook is riding like he wants a world title.
0: Well, if you're around him at all, you can just tell that he's confident. Most of those guys at that level are, but nothing rattles him too much.
1: All right, here we go. Right hand delivery. Good start for Cooper. Horse is jumping and kicking. Bucking. Coop having a little trouble there. He's a little low, hitting him a little low, but
0: he had a lot of trouble
1: on that ride right there. That horse must be strong. But, man, did that horse buck or what?
0: Man. For real. And he was spooning pretty much the entire way. And when talked about
1: we
0: that,
1: about wiped out a cameraman up out there.
0: His feet are coming back to the cinch instead of up the neck. And that cost him 81 and a half points for Cooper Cook.
1: What was he, 81 and a half?
0: Yeah.
1: That was a 90-point horse right there, too.
0: No doubt. That's probably the best horse we've seen today, as a matter of fact.
1: Darn sure was pretty close.
2: Wow. That horse did everything in the world.
1: Matt and Game Trail, they're pretty close, them two right there today.
0: Game Trail, pretty outstanding, no doubt. Goal, still 89 and a half points. Keenan Hayes leading the round. CC Blue, 88 and a half, and Jason Frost in the number two spot.
1: Oh, they might have ran that horse back for Jess.
0: Good. I think that was a good choice for him because Deep Springs is a little tough to make a good bareback ride on, but you can win. All right, here's Mustard.
1: Here we go.
0: It's a horse they like to give a lot of money to guys on. And Jacob Lee's the one that's drawn him today. This could be a great matchup. He was 85 in the first round. And he could be 90 on this one. I watched him win St. Paul on this horse and a couple of times, as a matter of fact.
1: Here's another guy that's riding like he wants to win a gold buckle this year.
0: Boy, he is number two in the world and has earned every bit of it.
1: All right, here we go with Mustard, a big buckskin horse, turning out there, good start. Oh. Look at Jacob, he's getting in the air. Man, that's a good bareback ride. All the way to the rigging, feet even, beating him to the ground. That was a pretty good ride right there.
0: Look how strong that horse is. Man. And I've always kind of been half critical of that horse because he doesn't look like he kicks much, but boy, when he breaks over, there is a lot of strength right there.
1: Right.
0: So 87 points for Jacob Lees today. And Mustard.
1: Yeah, and that's right. You know, he's leaping in the air, getting a lot of air, but he wasn't kicking over hard there, those two or three jumps.
0: Yeah.
1: And that cost him being 90.
0: I agree. And I've said that every time I've seen that horse. You watch right here in the middle of the ride, he quits kicking.
1: Yeah, a couple, two, three jumps there even, and then he got back to it at the end.
0: But still, what a strong horse.
1: So where's that? Is he number one in the average now?
0: No, actually, he is not. He's number three in the average.
1: Okay.
0: 170 and a half.
1: So still Keenan, 174 and a half.
0: Yep. That's a big check waiting to happen right there as we go to Cody Lamb from Sherwood Park, Alberta, the only guy in the pen today with a master's degree in psychology.
1: And he rides bareback horses for a living. That's not very good psychology.
0: Yeah, he's not very good intelligence, maybe, I don't know, but the most physically demanding event in the sport of rodeo. And this guy out of Alberta, he's a guitar picker, singer, but he is on Land of Fancy from Sankey's. This is a great horse here.
1: All right, here we go. Here we go, Cody Lamb. Good start. Long legs all the way to the rigging. It's a pretty good bareback ride right there. Really setting his feet. A lot of drag. That was a good, solid, fundamentally correct way to expose yourself and make a good bareback ride.
0: Well, I'm going to say that horse is probably one of the best we've seen today. Right up until the last second of the ride.
1: Yeah.
0: Land of Fancy, great horse right there, but maybe not quite enough. 84 and a half for Cody Lamb.
1: Yeah, and that's right. Them guys, I agree with that one. Not that my opinion matters when it comes to the judging part.
0: Horse got a little bit weak right there toward the tail end of the ride, but across the track was phenomenal.
1: Susan Brown brought that.

0: Lewandowski shouting shoes, next bucking horse right here. Bradley Miller, the number one man in the world standing. He's 86 in the first round. And this is a horse that a guy like Bradley Miller draws him. It's going to be good.
1: Here we go. Bradley Miller, my favorite bareback rider. Here we go. Going. Look at him all the way to the rigging, past the rigging. Oh, boys, look out. We got a new leader in the go-round, I believe.
2: Man.
1: I don't know, though. That horse was straight as a string, though. So,
0: but picked him up right there when he made the transition from the track to the grass.
1: Oh, man.
0: He said, hello.
1: He's waving to the crowd right now. Hello.
0: 90.5 points. There's your arena
1: 90.5 right there.
0: Oh,
1: man, that was
3: arena record.
1: Beautiful spur ride.
0: Yes. That was a pretty bareback ride for Bradley Miller.
1: I mean, you can't ride one any better than that. I mean, if there was ever a chance to give a 25-point spur ride, boys, that would have been it right there. Watch this. Look at his feet all the way past the rigging and setting them, beating that horse. I mean, you can't ride one any better than that.
0: You know, that's a horse
1: that was a good ride.
0: Most guys draw that horse as pretty above average, but not that great. But, boy, he picked that horse up today, and that was amazing.
1: Yeah, I'm sure those guys, they're not giving out no 25s probably ever. But, boy, if you look at it, that's the one. Man, that was a good spur ride.
0: Wouldn't argue one bit there. So we go to Jess Pope, a guy who makes a 24-25 spur ride about every time. And he's drawn Sozo, the great bucking horse. National finals multiple times for this horse, and a world champion out of Waverly, Kansas, running his hand in. And this is the horse that flipped over in the bucking chute.
1: Yeah.
0: And they brought him back. And
1: they brought him back.
0: Jess knows what he's got.
1: So he's already bucked out there for about 20 seconds earlier, but I bet he's still good. Watch this.
0: He was pretty dang good then, and they didn't even have a pilot.
1: All right, good start. Solid spur out. Got him picked up. Horse is barely to the grass, jumping and kicking. That's a nice bareback ride right there. Ooh, that horse was just a tick off, right, from those others. But, I mean, great spur ride.
0: Well, understandably so. That was his second trip of the day. So 88.5 points, still pretty dang special right there.
1: Wow. Oh, okay. Well, I'm 100% not agreeing with that one today, but whatever.
0: Well, I'm sure Jess will take it.
1: He probably loves it.
0: He is glad you're not judging. Well, you watch on that big screen.
1: No way. Sorry. We're going to be positive, though. Yeah.
0: Well, I'm positive this next guy is dangerous. He is drawn extremely well. Stevie Nicks, the Bucking Horse of the Year, former Bucking Horse of the Year, I should say, from Ward Mutsa. Jared Shadbolt, Merriman, Nebraska, needing a win. And he has been in some high-pressure situations this year. He's going to be in one right here because he is needing to win. He comes into the week number 16 in the world. But Garrett Shadbolt come off of surgery earlier this year on his hips, healed up, came back, won Hermiston, and was 21st in the world when he came in there. And he has steadily climbed into that top, about 16th right now, like I said, and he's got a shot.
1: He's one of my favorite bareback riders for sure. You know, and I don't want to be negative by any means possible at all, but if a horse would ever be a little bit not fitting to his style, this one might be it because she's pretty fast, she's pretty strong. Garrett, he likes to spur and get a hold for a little bit, and then he kind of lets his feet go, come past his rigging. But I hope this is good. Let's watch him. Good spur out, good start. Boy, was I wrong.
0: Look at
1: that. He is spurring the dog out of him. Look at it. Outstanding spur ride.
0: Oh, yeah.
1: Man. I was a little worried on that, actually.
0: If you
1: boys
0: could fault him at all, there at the end, she was whipping him down a little bit.
1: But boy,
0: what a spur ride for the first 6 seconds. Wow.
1: A champion is going to be a champion.
0: Another arena record, 92 points for Garrett Shadbolt. Wow. So it just continues today. Stevie Nicks bucked.
3: 92 points.
1: Okay.
0: I like it.
1: There's nothing wrong with that. I like big scores. I like big numbers, but we just got to make sure the right guys get them.
0: Got a bareback rider on the ground, add them up, and they are saying 92 points for Garrett Shadbolt. But like I say, Jimbo, the only thing you could fault him there at the very end, he started getting whipped down a little bit.
1: But I tell you, though, that was a great ride. I was surprised, actually.
0: Yeah, he's number one.
1: I thought he might have a little trouble with that horse, but boy, was I wrong.
0: Yeah, when we said we were going to set arena records today, we were correct.
1: Wrong one.
0: Had the wrong guys, yeah. So. All right, Rody Farrell from Opolis, Wyoming, got some rookie and showing himself to be very stellar this year. Sideshow, Mutsa Pro Rodeo. What he's got under him, he's 84.5 in the first round.
1: All right, here we go. His dad's the National Finals Bull Rider. Here we go. Pretty good start for Rody. That horse is jumping and kicking, ducking and diving. Oh, man, he's making a good bareback ride. Pretty good solid ride right there. I don't know what they're going
0: to
1: do with that one, but,
0: yeah,
1: man, that horse was ducking and diving and had some lead changes and direction
0: up
1: changes.
0: A little bit on that left foot was the only thing you could fault him on there, but they're going to say 82.5 for Rody Farrell.
1: And you know, you could pick that one apart for sure. Like you said, he's 2 points off from one side to the other, right?
2: Yeah.
1: Yep. So. Here goes the guy that win the go-round.
0: He was 87.5 points in the first round. Leighton Berry out of Texas.
1: So he's got to be 91 to tie, right?
0: Yeah. Lunatic Kevin of Brookman's here is the one that goes back to the Great Lunatic branch. And most of the horses that are by that horse have been about as good to ride as possible, but boy, they buck. They're fun to watch.
1: This one right here is a 90-pointer, too. Can be.
0: Late
1: bareback horse of the year. Whoops. Whoa, whoa, whoa, whoa, whoa, whoa, Sarley. Quit that.
0: There. He just nodded his head, and they didn't open the gate.
1: Yeah. Well, he's squatting in the back end really bad now. We need him to step up just a little tiny bit.
4: He wants him standing a little bit better. I wish everybody could see what I'm seeing. You can see how close.
0: You know, it's interesting right there. Leighton kind of cowboyed up there and nodded, but
1: and they didn't get the game.
0: They might have said, no, you're not any good here.
1: You're not ready yet.
0: Yeah. Listen, kid, we'll tell you when you're good and ready.
4: When you got the horse lead here again, as I said at the very beginning of this event.
1: Yeah, man, this horse, how many times have they been in the 90s on this horse?
0: Oh, a bunch.
1: Quite a few, yes.
0: Pile.
1: This could be another arena record right here.
0: He's squatting as he calls for him.
1: Let's watch. Here we go, Leighton Berry. Good start. Come on, LB. Oh, he's having a little bit of trouble there. Kind of getting set up, but boy, his feet are going good.
0: A little behind him.
1: Yeah, he got a little behind, and I'm not sure what they're going to do with that. You never know. But yeah, he had trouble. He had trouble.
0: With the first round, 87.5, so he's got a little bit of room to play with, but with Garrett Chabot being 92, I don't know if it's going to be enough today for Leighton Berry. And 86.5, so 174 on two. That's going to put him fourth and fifth, I guess, is where he's going to be. So that means that Garrett Shadbolt, the man who comes in here, number 16 in the world standings, wins the short round, sets the arena record, actually broke the arena record that was already broken before him today. 92 points. He will be the champion bareback rider in our STCU portion of the broadcast. Great Federal Credit Union just right down the road, and we are glad to have them as bringing it to you today. But boy, Garrett Shadbolt, 92 points, blows the arena record out of the water by 2 points on a Saturday afternoon at the Pendleton Roundup, and he is your champion. And they have made it official, and he is going to go get saddled up and go get all of his boatload of prizes today. And Jim Bob, that was pretty amazing in the bareback ride.
1: Yeah, it
0: today was.
1: I tell you. I'm glad I put on extra underarm deodorant because I'm already sweaty.
0: Yeah. Well, there goes Garrett Shadbolt. And, you know, great kid. I like the heck out of Garrett. He's down to earth, very humble, and just loves to ride bucking horses. So as he makes his way across there,
1: pretty happy for Garrett.
0: Well, he needs this win, too. Boy, talk about two big clutch plays for him in the last month.
1: Yeah.
0: At Hermiston and here. Boy, two biggest rodeos in the Pacific Northwest, and he wins both of them. Garrett Shadbolt, your champion of the Pendleton Roundup. We'll take a break, and we'll be back with more here on our Corral Boots broadcast of the world-famous Pendleton Roundup.
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5: Seatbelt here. All of our cords are wrapped around all of us. But it is the Saturday performance of the Pendleton Roundup. This is Marty Campbell along with Tony Kern and Jim Bob Custer. The bareback riding is in the books. Garrett Shadbold of Merriman, Nebraska, the number 16 man in the world standings, coming into the weekend, wins $15,000, a little more than that, according to Kurt Robinson, our statistician here. $15,263.75, and that is going to put him well on a path to the Wrangler National Finals Rodeo once again. So,
6: yeah,
5: that's a good thing right there as we get set for our Indian relay race. And it looks like we've got the White Knife team out there, the Arrow Lakes team, the Abramson team, and Camp 6 all getting ready to come out here and run around this track. It shows some pretty amazing athleticism.
6: Yeah, Ryder Abramson, you know, that's a good jockey right there. Mackie Pakotas Jr. is another one. Those guys are good. I mean, they're all good jockeys, but those guys are award-winning jockeys right there. They've won world titles.
5: Pretty impressive. That is a fun event to watch. Crowd favorite here, Pendleton.
6: All right, here we go. There we go. Looks like Abramson out front first. Is that right? Yep.
7: And this is for all the marbles.
5: So this is the final race of the day.
6: Supposed to have a purple and a black, and I don't know who that one guy's got no shirt on. So
5: yeah, he is. He's beige.
7: How fast can you get off of one horse? How fast can
5: I guess that would be our white shirt.
6: Yeah.
5: So that would be the White Knife team. Okay. This exchange is so critical as they come in.
6: All right, we got a two-horse race. We got a third. Oh, they're all four out now. Here we go. All right, one more exchange. Looks like the White Knife team out front.
7: We got a horse race today.
5: Got a horse race happening here. That's two middle horses are neck and neck.
6: Yep. Hey, this could be good. We just made a lead change right there.
5: Yeah, we did.
6: All right, coming in for a second exchange, Abramson. And looks like Arrow Lakes.
8: Well, that was a great exchange there for White Knife.
9: Yep.
10: Oh!
9: Arrow Lakes missed it.
8: Oh,
9: they
8: we
9: dropped
8: got a
9: their horse.
8: Fast horse, horse here, too. All right, we got Abramson right out front. That is Ryder Abramson. That's a guy that's won the suicide race, Lomac.
10: Yeah, we got a loose horse that is kind of spinning the White Knife team, man.
8: Coming around, coming around. Abramson.
10: I think there might be a fight afterwards because the White Knife guy was batting that horse behind him right in the nose.
9: Unofficially, that'll be the
8: Camp 6. Oh, that was Camp 6.
10: Oh.
8: Okay, purple and black. That's Matthew Pakotas. That's a world champion relay racer right there.
10: Very cool. So they will give the awards for the Indian Relay Race across the way.
9: The Arrow Lakes team of the Caldwell Tribe and the Abramson team of the
10: They are already out there.
8: Yep. Another loose horse. Now we got three loose horses out there.
10: Nothing like a loose horse running the wrong way at the Pendleton Roundup, you say. Pendleton Roundup.
9: But we also have some wonderful awards.
10: Watching Sawyer Saravodka run across there. He's running sheets today and... Looks like he ran out of gas about three quarters of the way across. Well, now we talk about the prizes here, Tony. You have taken the boatload of prizes home a couple of times.
11: Yeah, this is one fun place to be on Saturday.
10: Boy. And yep. Talk a little bit about how many extra rigs do you have to get them home?
11: Oh, I love the picture of the Wright boys up at the airport.
10: Yeah.
11: We're in kind of a hurry. We need to get to Albuquerque here pretty soon, but we had too many awards to fit into the plane, you know.
10: Yeah.
11: Yeah.
10: That surprised me one bit.
11: I'm going, what a good problem to have. So.
10: Yep.
9: A pretty cool batch of prizes. In fact, I would love to read them to you, but there is no way.
8: That's a lot.
11: Oh, boy.
8: No way. Too many things even.
9: If we posted this program on the South Grandstand, I might be able to read it, but my arms are not quite long enough for that.
11: So a good story. I run into Oat Berry. He's been here all week.
9: Yeah.
11: He says, boys, if this was a two-header, I'd have won Pendleton four times.
9: Yeah.
11: So I think a minute, and I go, well, Oat, I don't know where three of those saddles are, but one of them's mine.
9: Yeah.
11: He went, I know.
9: It's kind of nice to be able to say that to a world champion.
11: Yeah. Anyway, he loves a good story anyway.
9: Well, it's like the story you told yesterday about Mike and you down there at Fort Worth. And
11: yeah.
9: Go ahead and tell that because that is a good one.
11: Oh, so we're fresh out of the amateur rodeo ranks. And we dominated pretty good, and we have awards. And Mike Kern's got a brand new down coat on. It says NRA champion steer wrestler on the back. Butch Myers walks up to him, and he says, what does NRA stand for? And Mike Kern says, you're fixing to find out, cowboy.
10: Did not know he was talking to a world champion. Here,
11: right? Well, actually, we did, but we didn't care.
10: Yeah, that's right. Yeah. I believe it. I believe it. That's kind of the attitude the guy's got to have.
11: He just laughed. He went, oh, boy, here we go again.
10: Well, and, you know, we talk about the Kern boys a lot. You and Ron and Steve and, of course, Mike. He was right on the cusp of developing a pretty strong career right there when we lost him. But, he had some confidence, didn't he?
11: He had it all. He was the athlete. He had the confidence. He knew how to win. It was there.
10: Yeah.
11: Yeah.
10: He was fun to watch. Of course, all the current boys are fun to watch, which I suppose is why you guys are Hall of Famers over there.
11: No, it was just a lot of fun. I mean, just competing at home in the practice pen with you did not want your brothers to beat you.
10: Right, yeah.
8: So, hey, by the way, boys, I got a picture with the world famous Steve Kern yesterday.
11: Good deal.
8: I did.
11: Yep. Yeah. Okay, yeah, he's been here all week.
10: Tony gets those at Christmas every year.
8: Yeah, exactly.
10: Yeah. No, the story about the Butter Creek Frontier Days sign out there at your arena out there.
11: There was a lot of action going on in there.
10: I'll bet.
11: Boy, we got lights up. yeah. pretty quick. It's all night.
10: Oh, yeah.
11: You know.
10: Who cares about school tomorrow morning?
11: Oh,
10: we got a
11: yeah.
10: bulldog.
11: Yeah.
10: Well, having a family that is supportive of that is a big thing, that's for sure. So, you did.
11: Oh, yeah.
6: No, didn't you say your dad won the wild cow milking back here in the 50s?
11: No, wild horse race.
6: Oh, the wild horse race.
11: Wild
6: okay.
11: horse race.
6: Yeah, yeah, yeah.
11: He won it twice.
6: Okay.
11: 1958 and 59, I believe.
10: Mm. Wow.
11: Yep.
10: You got to be exceptionally tough to win that.
11: Yeah. Well, you had to be so tough, they don't even have it now.
10: Yeah, exactly. And so, I remember one year I saw a horse come up and strike a guy in the face.
11: Oh, yeah.
10: I mean, blood just.
11: Oh.
10: He gets up, bites him on the ear, and he gets saddled. It's like, geez, a
11: whip. Yeah, this is like, wow, really?
10: Yeah. That's crazy. Okay, so.
11: Anyhow.
10: Got our awards given across the way for our Indian Relay Race team, and I think that was Camp 6. Matthew Pakotis Jr., Colville, the pilot there. Omac Washington, they're going to be your champions here at Pendleton Roundup, and that'll get us set and ready for our tie-down roping across the way, and it is Golden Circle of Champions Day here at Pendleton.
11: Oh, yeah. Top 12 back, loaded field. Gee whiz, if you're betting on who's going to win Pendleton, it is, holy smokes, there's a whole stack of guys that can tie one in a hat size.
10: Yeah.
11: We're going to have a fresh set of calves today. Yeah. These have not been competed on. They're not going to run very hard. They're going to rope them fast. It's going to be a
10: good watch.
11: Who can tie 1-7 contest.
10: Right, yeah.
11: So, yep.
10: That should be some good watching today. And that's one of the things that I love about a short round is you know, A, you're going to have the best stock, especially in the rough stock end of things. And you know that the guys who are getting on had to qualify to get here, so they've got the medal to be able to get them done. And it's the same thing over there in the timed events. You got those fresh calves for our tie-down ropers. And that'll be the opportunity to be fast.
11: One thing that I always love, though, Marty, about Saturday or a short round anywhere is you're out in the parking lot saddling your horse, and there's nobody out there.
6: Yeah,
11: everybody's
6: lots of places
11: gone.
6: To park. Yeah,
11: there's
10: a lot
11: just
10: more
11: a
10: room.
11: Instead of having to beat 100 guys, there's only 12 of you left, and you're going, "Hey, my chances are better today. Let's go do something."
10: Exactly.
11: Yeah.
10: Exactly.
11: Anyhow, lots of fun.
10: Well, they're talking about the Golden Circle of Champions program here at the Pendleton Roundup today. It's of course raising money and awareness to combat pediatric cancer, and a lot of those funds are spent on trips to Portland for treatment and different things like that. And we raised a bunch of money the other night before the Extreme Bowls, had a little auction there, and I think we probably raised about $12,000-$13,000. And all that money goes to, there were four kids that they were giving that money to that are right here local. And so it's a pretty good opportunity to support some great kids. And they're going to pass the boot out here in the stands. And try to raise some more money.
12: Matilda Red Bull, age 4 years old from Pendleton. Peyton Thompson.
10: So Matt Merritt, a cancer survivor himself, or a clown here, is over there with some of those kids.
12: Adrian Fairbank.
10: Chairman of the Golden Circle Committee.
12: The one and only Matt Merritt. Ladies and gentlemen, those kids.
10: So a good little program right there for professional rodeo, especially here at Pendleton Roundup.
12: How about giving those kids a big cheer?
10: That's what these wild rags are that everybody's wearing.
6: Yeah, I need to get one of those. You got to donate to get that?
10: Well, I did. But
6: okay.
10: Yeah. No, you could probably swipe one if you're fast enough.
6: Yeah. Hey, I just want you guys to know something. I let her buck last night. I did. I stayed up till 10:13 p.m.
10: Wow.
11: Well, I tell you what, that's pretty good because they start let her bucking over there about 1:15. So, yeah.
6: I got pretty wild. I had Mexican food and went to bed at 10:13.
9: Well, I went to bed at 8:41. You said I texted you at 10. I was like, there's no way that was true.
6: Yeah.
11: Okay, we're just getting about organized here to do some tie-down calf roping. We've got quite a field of ropers. I'm hate to say it, but I'm pulling for Gator Goodrich, too.
10: Yeah.
11: Gosh dang it. This kid has worked hard. He's a heck of an athlete. I've watched this kid play basketball. He's domination in the on the hardwood.
9: He is fun.
11: So, anyhow, he hates to lose. He's a top calf roper. He's coming back in 12th place at 23-9. He's watched this rodeo his whole entire life.
9: Yep.
11: When he was an itty-bitty child, he was here.
6: So he travels with my cousin, Pecos Tatum, too.
11: You know,
6: so
11: they've done real well since they've been traveling together.
6: Yep. I'm pulling for him.
10: We were team roping one time over there in Stanfield, and Gator was team roping, and he didn't even take it serious, and he was just cracking a knot on the first swing out, you know.
11: Okay, we got a man. He's called for his calf. These calves are going to high lope across here. Gator's got him caught one right in front.
6: Uh-oh,
11: he's got one. He must have run through the loop. He's got him by two hind legs. Of course, the horse is working perfect.
6: He's trying that horse is really working.
11: Yeah.
6: Too much.
10: Boy, now that's the kind of horse you want right there.
12: He's going to go on with it if you'll help him a little bit.
10: He's going to go on.
11: He's going on with it. He's going to be past the horn.
10: You can see that frustration right there in Gator Goodrich as he gets the horn, goes past the time limit. But I guarantee you that's not the only short round he will see here at Pendleton Roundup.
11: No. Gator will learn from that. Just kind of mishandled his slack a little bit after he'd thrown his rope, and the calf got through it right quick, come tight on two hind feet. So that'll take a tie-down roper right out of it every time. So no time for Gator Goodrich.
10: And that's a hard one to practice, too, isn't it, Tony?
11: No, when you got him behind two hind feet, of course, those calf roping horses think they need to really work then. So no slack in the rope, and there's no way to recover from that.
10: Yeah. Well, 7.7 is the arena record here, and Joel Harris is a guy who is pretty used to roping calves that fast.
11: Yes.
10: He is our next man.
11: Yes, this is right up Joel Harris's alley. Comes back at 23-5. Lots of things to tell you about, like that
10: box that they're backing in down there. Family of tie-down ropers, even their sister tied calf down.
11: Yeah, yes. Here we go with Joel Harris.
6: Boy, he's on the barrier.
11: One, two. Gets
6: look
11: a
6: out,
11: throw.
6: Boys.
11: Good catch. Little trouble on the ground.
6: No.
11: Uh-oh, Joel loses his feet, slips and falls down. Having a bad time. Has not got this calf flanked yet. Oh, boy.
6: Nope.
11: Joel's finally got him on his side. Gonna try to get him tied. The calf, the horse is overworking.
6: Did he get him daylighted?
10: He got up on his own. So when Joel was underneath of him, that calf was standing up.
6: That's true.
11: You would not see that hardly ever with Joel Harris. He slipped on this grass, I think, and got fell down and just could not handle that calf.
10: A little bit of a wild in there.
11: Oh, darn the luck.
10: He's standing up right there.
6: Stranger things have happened.
11: So getting started off awfully rough in this event so far after two guys.
10: Yeah, how often do you see a national finalist like that look like a teenage kid out there?
11: Yeah.
10: But Chet White's Lincoln or London, Texas, next to go. He was 23-3 on his first two coming into the short round. He holds the arena record at Cheyenne.
11: Does he? Okay.
10: Billy Ward used to hold the calf roping arena record in Cheyenne for a long time.
11: He did?
6: Billy Ward did.
10: Former pickup man here at the Pendleton Roundup and now shoot boss.
11: Okay. Chet White's getting his horse backed in there.
12: He's coming halfway, and then he's here. When the Cowboys hear that, he's here. Then they can regulate how fast they run toward that barrier.
11: Okay, called for a calf. Got a good-looking calf.
6: Nice start.
11: Right in front.
6: Oh, boy, look out.
11: Has him roped. Down the line. Nice flank job. Calf's going to take a tie. Puts two wraps and a hooey on him.
6: Ooh. I think he broke the barrier, boys. Maybe.
11: Yes, yep. I believe he did.
6: He did. Yep.
11: Boy, that's a rough one, boys.
6: All right, so Tony, you're up here in the booth. Who calls the calf roping for the Cavs?
11: Well, I mean, it doesn't matter. The Cavs are just high loping. It isn't like you need to be in a hurry to get down the hill.
6: Yeah,
11: they aren't going anywhere. I'm very surprised he made that mistake.
6: Do they have someone calling?
11: Oh, yeah. I mean, you can if you want.
6: Yeah, okay. Gotcha.
11: The Cavs just come by you barely loping.
6: Yeah.
9: Just wait in the corner and let them out there wait.
11: Yeah. Oh. So it's not real critical to roll hard at him. You just kind of want to fall in behind him.
6: Yeah. All right, here we go, boys. I'm pulling for this one.
11: Right. Okay, yep.
9: Michael Peterson, Hermiston, Oregon.
11: 22-9 on his first one.
6: If he wins the rodeo, how many laps do you think he'll take?
11: I tell you what, they'll have the pickup man will have to rope him and get him out of here.
6: Bresto made like four.
11: He's cracked out a new horse, ladies and gentlemen, here. This horse is brand new. He's trained him himself. He really seems to work good on the grass. So
6: I'm pulling for Michael today.
11: Yep.
9: Been pushing a herd of kids around all week, too.
11: Okay, here we go. He's out of the barrier. Has it go perfect down the line. Has a good flank
6: on
11: him.
6: Come on, Michael, go.
11: Gets him flanked. Has two reps and a hoo on him in good shape.
6: 9-1, boys.
11: 9-1. 9-1. Yep.
9: Well, good for Michael.
11: Real good run.
9: He's in the driver's seat. First guy with three good, clean runs. He's 32 flat on three. Michael Peterson is leading the Pendleton Roundup.
13: H is in happy.
11: Yep.
13: I just found out it's a young man's birthday today.
9: Well, good for Michael.
13: He does not want me talking about it. I mean, this is bad. How old are you?
9: The only thing that might be better than winning the Pendleton Roundup is watching your kids win the Pendleton Roundup.
6: Yeah.
9: Curtis and Judy, of course, have had the opportunity to watch that already. They might have a shot at it today. Kincaid Henry, Mount Pleasant, Texas, national finalist every year. And he comes in here with a 22-6 on two, 10-8, 11-8. So he's just a tick faster than Michael was on two head.
13: Kincaid Henry.
11: Okay, here we go. Got a calf coming through the gates. Kincaid Henry reaches out, ropes him nicely down the rope. Good flank. Gets him strong. Calf's going to kick. Slows him down on the tie. Puts two reps in the hooey on him at 11-6.
9: Yeah.
11: So, you know, just a calf that hits kicking pretty quick. That clock is not friendly.
9: Just keeps ticking.
11: Yep.
9: So 11-6 today, 34-2 on three. And Kincaid Henry will go to number two, leaving Michael Peterson in the driver's seat.
11: Okay.
9: Chase Webster.
13: You okay, Matt?
9: Camas, Utah, going to be our next man. He was 22-4 on two coming into the short round, 11-3, 11-1. So pretty consistent in the first two rounds.
11: Okay.
9: But he's going to have to be a tick faster here in the short round.
13: It can be a little confusing maybe for some of our first-time fans, but this is how rodeo works, and it's been done that way a long time, and by golly, as my great friend, Hank Bridwell, says.
9: Well, they're all
13: that's how it's going to be.
9: Taking a look at
13: Chase Webster.
9: The lay of the land here, and we got some toughs left to go.
11: Okay, Chase Webster riding a good looking Palomino. Has a calf down the lane. Good start, right in front. Ropes him perfect. Down the rope. Calf's a little strong, kind of fighting him. Gets him flanked. Calf's going to kick just a little bit.
6: Michael's still in the lead, boys.
11: Get him slowed down. He's 12-5.
9: Those kicking calves.
6: Yep.
11: Yep.
9: So 12-5, he's 34-9 on three. That's third.
11: Okay.
9: When you come in that far back like Michael Peterson and you go to the lead, that is the longest 10 minutes of your life right
11: there. You know, he probably went right out the back gate. He doesn't even want to watch these guys coming after him.
9: Can't blame him.
11: Yeah, and you've done all you can do, and all you can do is stand there.
9: Yep.
13: So there's a cowboy, Brush Minton.
11: Okay, Brushton Minton. Ritter Springs, California at 21-9.
6: Tim Flat. So he's exactly 1 second ahead of Mike. So he's Michael. So he's got to be 10-1 to tie and 10-2 or 10 yep. flat to take the lead.
11: Yep.
6: If my math is correct.
11: It is absolutely correct.
6: Okay.
14: Rustin Minton, all around hand.
11: Highly trained cowboy right here.
14: Yeah. National finalist.
11: Horse is a little nervous up there. Capacity crowd here Saturday yeah. afternoon. It is loud down in there, and these horses get, they can feel that.
6: I think they said somewhere around a little over 15,000 or something today.
11: Good.
6: So far.
11: Okay, here we go. Rushton Mitten. Well, good looking calf right in front. Gets him real perfect. Down the rope. Has a flank. Calf's going to take the tie. Two ups and a hooey.
6: Oh, 10-1. They're tied. They're
11: 10-1.
6: Tied.
11: 10-1.
10: Exactly 10-1.
11: He's 10-1.
6: Michael still has a chance, boys.
11: He's 10-1. That's 32 seconds on two.
14: Tied with Michael Peterson. Boy.
11: Okay.
6: So now you know Michael Peterson is hoping that Rushton Minton wins this thing. Because he's going to tie with him.
14: Blaine Cox.
6: Oh, my goodness.
14: Texas next to go. And he comes in a tick faster.
15: There are five more cowboys that will have something to say about that before it's all said and done.
6: Yeah, Blaine, he's 1.2 seconds in the lead.
11: Blaine Cox is a veteran here at Pendleton.
6: That'll be 9-9, I think.
11: He's made the short round multiple times. He come back in the lead 1 year and went out of it. Another year he comes. Oop, we're going to roll down.
6: We're going to Shad, yeah.
11: We're going to Shad Money Mayfield, Corvus, New Mexico.
15: Let me tell you, when he came back,
6: he's quite a bit. He's got. He's won. I don't even know what that is. 1.3 seconds faster. So here we go.
11: Okay, here we go. Down the line. Right in front. Gets him roped. Down the rope. Gets him flanked.
6: Look out, boys. There you
11: here
6: go.
11: We go. Two wraps and a hooey at eight and four.
14: Oh, wow.
6: There's your chance.
11: He's 8-4.
14: He needed to be we'll 10-3, and he is 8-4.
11: We'll see if this calf takes it. He's going to lay there for a week. He is the comeback story of the year. He's 8-4. He's way out at 32 seconds.
6: No, he's 30
11: seconds on three.
14: Wow. So 2 seconds into the lead there. And somebody asked me earlier this year, you think Shad Mayfield can make the NFR? And I said, I think so. I wouldn't count him out.
6: No kidding.
11: He started this season June 15th with $0 won.
14: Yep.
6: Wow.
11: Yep. So he is well into the top 15 now, boys.
14: Oh, yeah. Run like that at Pendleton. That's clutch run. Here we go.
11: Yep.
14: John Douch. Don't count this guy out.
11: No. Here's the speedster from South Texas.
14: Joe Beaver's protege.
11: Here we go. Douch pulling on that horse. Okay, looking him over. How's it foul rope?
6: Hang on.
11: Has a leg in it. Having trouble. He's working at that tie anyway.
6: Look at that, though.
14: I don't know if he got him out.
6: Even with all that trouble, he's 10-5.
11: He had just nothing but trouble.
6: Wow.
11: Oh, he broke the barrier. Looky there. I thought that horse was coming awful hard.
6: He did break it.
14: Yep.
11: Yeah.
14: That's a penalty. Man. That's a 20.5 for John Douch. 41-9 on three. He is not going to win the Pendleton Roundup.
11: No.
6: 20-5.
16: Make a real fast announcement before the next round.
15: Go for it, buddy.
14: And we got Blaine Cox left on our sheet here. He came back in the number three spot.
15: Okay.
14: 21-7 on two. Shad Mayfield, 30 seconds flat on three, and he is out in front of the pack.
10: But I'll tell you what, second, third for Rushman and Michael Peterson, that's not a bad check.
17: Yeah,
10: today.
17: So
11: that will not be a bad check.
16: The finals of the Pendleton Roundup. It could have been a lot worse, ladies and gentlemen, but this is a mega fan, a great guy. Microphone keeps cutting out, brother, but I love you. God bless you. Thank you for being back here after Thursday. If you need anything, I'm not the guy.
10: Well, it will be interesting to see what happens here. And I'm looking down there, Blaine Cox.
11: I'm kind of wondering about if Blaine Cox made it back into town.
10: Well, he's riding into the box right now. So.
11: Oh,
17: they got Haven.
11: Well,
17: they
11: got
17: board.
11: Haven Medgett.
10: Oh, that's Haven Medgett. I'll be darned.
11: Okay, yeah, Haven Medgett's out of Miles City, Montana. Comes in with a 21 seconds on two.
10: Yeah, so this guy, you don't want to get all cocky before he goes.
11: No.
17: I'm parked right next to him, boys, in the parking lot.
10: Won the world title as a rookie. That's how rattled he gets.
11: Yep. Okay, Haven Medgett. Okay, here we go. He's down the alley. He's out. He looks him over. He's got him roped perfect down the rope. What a
17: boys,
11: small
17: he might
11: calf.
17: Have broke the barrier.
11: Gets a flank. Strong.
10: Yes, he
11: two
10: did.
11: Wraps
10: he broke
11: and a
10: it.
11: Hooey.
17: Ah, he is 9-4, but a broken barrier. I seen him picking up the pigtail.
11: Oh, God. Really?
10: Man.
17: This thing's whoa. Falling apart.
10: So 19-4 for Haven Medgett.
11: Wow.
10: With one cowboy left to go, and that would be Trevor Hale. He comes in with a pretty significant lead.
17: Yeah.
10: 18-9.
17: He's got to be, what, a 12-1 to tie?
10: Yeah.
17: A 12-flat to win this thing.
11: 18-9.
17: So yep. 12-flat, he's the champ. Is that right?
10: Time to play with.
11: No, he is 11-1 to
17: okay,
11: tie.
17: So he's got
11: to
17: be 11-flat.
11: Yeah.
17: Okay.
11: Yeah.
17: I was a little off on my math there. I'm not very good at math.
10: I'm not going to do it on the radio. embarrassing.
11: So, now we're rolling back up to Blaine Cox.
17: Blaine.
11: Now.
17: Oh, Blaine is here. Okay.
11: Yeah, good. Blaine Cox. Blaine Cox is out of Stephenville, Texas. He's 21-7. He's probably riding a horse that had just went earlier. Had to roll those stirrups up. Blaine Cox has short legs. Okay, he's out of the barrier. He has a little calf rope. He's down the rope. Perfect.
17: Oh, that's man. There we go.
11: Misstrung him a little. A little trouble with the string.
17: 9-9.
11: Up at 9-9.
10: So that's good for him. Put him 31-6 on two.
17: Oh, no. Another broken barrier.
11: Wow. Another broken barrier. That is something else right there. Huh.
10: You know, you were talking earlier, Tony, about it. You got these calves that are just kind of loping off the hill.
11: So they're not going to outrun you. You don't have to ring that barrier out.
10: Well,
11: you can fall in behind them, be off of it 6 inches just as easy.
17: Yeah, that's true.
11: They're just waiting for you there.
10: Pays a little better to do that, too.
11: It would pay quite a bit better today if you'd do that.
10: Yeah.
11: Anyhow, we're up in the stands here talking about it.
10: Yeah.
11: But we have one roper left. I do know that.
10: Trevor Hale, Perryton, Texas.
11: He has to be 11-9 or 11-1.
18: DRU champion tie down roper.
10: All right. Let's see what he can get done here today.
11: Yes, coming back in the lead.
10: Trevor Hale from Texas, Columbia River Circuit guy. Then.
11: Yes. Okay, here we go. He's off the barrier 2 feet.
17: Smart.
11: Right in front. He's got one roped. He's got a hickey there. Bad catch. Having trouble on the ground. Can't get him down. Now his horse is overworking.
10: Boy, he just opened up a big old door for Shad Mayfield right there.
11: Man, he sure did. Going completely out of it. Can't get the calf tied.
10: 20.5. You talked about it, Tony. He had a hickey around that calf's tail.
11: Yeah, which means the calf's facing the wrong direction. And you can't handle him. You can't flank him. You got to leg him. And Then your horse don't like it, and it just goes bad.
6: So he's headed straight to the letter buck room for a minute.
11: Yeah.
10: Or somewhere else.
11: Oh, boy.
6: Well, that means Michael and Brushton split second, third.
10: Yeah, it's good money for those two boys. So, Shad Mayfield, your champion of the Pendleton Roundup, 30 seconds flat on three calves, and a guy that is in one of those must-win situations to get back into that top 15. And, he didn't waste any time getting there when he started in the middle of June, and he is just continuing that roll. 8-4 today. Wins the short round, wins the championship.
6: All right, let's wait and see how much he won.
10: Yeah, it'll be a pile for sure.
11: He placed on every calf.
6: Did he really? Wow. Yeah. You think he won 20 grand?
10: Nope.
6: Or close to?
11: Possibly.
10: Yeah, he's going to win a bunch.
11: Well, this rodeo will pay a little better than Hermiston because it's not limited.
10: Right. A lot more players here. Yeah. So.
6: Well, I think the first round paid $6,112.
11: There you go. The average is going to pay $9,000.
6: Yeah. Good for Shad.
11: Yeah. So,
10: and it all counts.
11: He's going to be close to $20,000.
10: While he gets in that brand new saddle. Getting ready to get in the middle of his brand new saddle as he makes his way around. Shad Mayfield.
18: Great tie down roping today.
11: It hasn't been easy, boys. No. I was talking to those guys at Walla Walla. He wanted to ride his horse at all the rodeos. They went to six rodeos and they drove 3,100 miles in 6 days.
10: Oh, my gosh.
11: Wow. Yeah.
10: Yeah, that'll do it. That'll wear out a pickup.
11: Yep.
10: But, boy, second generation, his dad. That seemed like that many years ago we were watching Sylvester rope calves. And
11: I can remember it very vividly.
10: Yeah.
11: Yeah.
10: Man.
11: Yep.
10: He could rope. He was aggressive, too.
11: Oh, boy.
6: So, the story of Calgary, remember when he won Calgary?
11: Oh, and back in the day.
6: He was leaving. He didn't think he made it back to the top four. They caught him. One of the security guards caught him at the gate and said, "Hey, you're in the top four." And so he ran there and got on somebody else's horse because he was on his way going.
10: Yeah.
6: And wins the $50,000. That's a pretty cool story.
10: Shot a world champion back in 2020. And he is your champion at the Pendleton Roundup.
6: That's Sylvester, by the way, I'm talking about.
10: Right.
6: $50,000. Right. Yeah. That's Shad's dad.
10: Yep. So that'll do it for the tie down roping here at the Pendleton Roundup. Of course, Corral Boots are sponsor of our broadcast. 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
10: Back here at the Pendleton Roundup, we are watching our breakaway roping. I got a little ahead of myself earlier. It is time to watch the ladies as we look at Caden Holland from San Luis Obispo, California, to lead us off. She snuck in there in the number 12 spot yesterday in our performance. But this is an event that can get pretty exciting, and I look for it.
11: Yes. Very tight competition always. She comes in with a 3-3. It rolls all the way to a 2-5, and that's it for the top 12.
10: Shad Mayfield won $12,272.94, according to Kurt Robinson.
11: Okay. Okay, had a breakaway roper. Gets one roped around the top of the head, so anyhow, illegal head catch.
10: One legal shot here in the breakaway roping, and that is bell collar catch around the neck. Time for Caden Holland. Brush Minton will go into the lead for the Big Four award after that little bit of a win here at Pendleton. So good for him as we go to Josie Goodrich. Lost her brother in the tie down rope a moment ago. And Josie, man, she's been in the top 30 in the world the last couple of years. And she is starting to threaten those ladies in the top 15 in a big way. Brad and Jody, very proud of these two kids. Brad asked me one time, he said, hey, when you announce my kids, don't mention anything about me. I said, not a problem. They're writing their own story here. So,
11: yep. Okay, we're working on the barrier, I believe it's. Need a little tune-up job, I think.
10: Well, those calf ropers kept breaking it.
11: Yeah, they tore it down about four times.
10: Which is unbelievable.
11: Yeah. Yep.
10: There's a lot of bits and pieces to getting out good here, but it's truly unique, and it's kind of a little piece of the Wild West here in Pendleton.
11: Oh, yeah. So the draw in this event are the same calves that we've been roping, so they're going to run a little harder.
10: Right, right. Got to know them a little bit.
11: They'll be going out into the arena here a little farther, I believe. Okay, now we've got a barrier strung up. I think we're ready to go.
1: All right.
11: Okay, Josie Goodrich getting her situated up, backed in there.
1: Put the win, Redding, California, in May of this year.
11: Okay, here we go.
1: Rolling. She needs a little money right now as well.
11: All right.
1: Official count, 14,900.
11: Got a calf. Got a roper. Right in front. Josie Goodrich. Good shot. Yes. Right in front. 2-4.
10: 2.4 for Josie Goodrich. 5-6 on two. Yep. She's number one.
1: I'm waiting on a penalty.
11: Yep.
1: Nobody's saying a thing to me, so I think we're good.
11: Yep. Early four.
10: Early in the game, but she is leading it right now.
11: Oh, yeah.
10: We're going to Jenna Dallin from Manton, Alberta next. She's 3-flat coming back, so 2/10 of a second quicker than Josie.
1: That's 5-6 on two runs.
11: No.
1: We go to
2: Manton, Alberta, cowgirl in a great family, Jenna Allen. Top 15 in the world. She's 13th right now.
3: Gator Road.
2: No. As we go to Manton, Alberta, cowgirl in a great family, Jenna Allen. Top 15 in the world. She's 13th right now.

0: And then there's Brady Good. She come in here with a 3-flat. Abilene, Texas.
1: Hey. Brady Good.
0: This girl can beat you.
1: Of all of our great boy rovers right now. And our girl is a great roving family.
0: Been to the national finals.
1: In the jeans, it's in the blood. I can tell you a lot more stuff, but I think I'll just tell you, don't look away.
2: Okay, here we go. Got a roper coming through the gates. Looking him over. Gets him roped nice. Quickly. Nice, sharp run at 2-6.
0: 2-6, yeah. It's going to tie her for the lead with Josie Goodrich. 5-6 on two.
2: Yep, sure will. 2-6 for Brady Good.
0: That'll take us to Jill Tanner. She was 2-9 on her first calf. Steubenville, Texas lady who is... I mean, we got a lineup here, as a matter of fact. Got a world champion in there.
2: I always pull for Jill Tanner. This is the world's champion, Jimmy Cooper's daughter.
0: Oh, yes.
2: Yep. Got it in her jeans.
0: Got a calf going the wrong direction.
2: Yeah, we need to get this calf headed the other way.
1: If you were here 25 years ago, you'll remember the name Jimmy Cooper. Oh, yeah. Great all-around cowboy.
0: Well, I'm not...
1: Jill Tanner.
0: This calf is a little bit wily here, I guess.
1: She started the year off with one of our largest...
0: So Wayne Brooks was talking about Jimmy Cooper being here 25 years ago. I'm thinking that was closer to 35 years ago.
2: Yeah, I know. It was... Yeah.
1: 16th right now. Jill Tanner, the next generation.
0: Her brothers, both great team ropers, steer ropers.
2: You bet.
0: Jim Bob Custer rocking out over there.
2: Okay, here we go with Jill Tanner. She's got a calf coming through down the alley. Calf's going to fade off to the left. Oh, boy, that's a tough calf to rope. Get him, Jill. Ducked off on her. Now she's circling around.
0: What a horse, though.
2: Boy, finally gets him roped. Man, what a tough calf.
0: Yeah, and that horse tracked him all the way. I mean, never got out of position. That was pretty impressive.
2: No. Such a bad draw. Took a hard left, back to the right, circled around. Those calves, you never can get lined out enough to get a throw at it.
0: Right. Well, 10-6 today for Jill Tanner. That'll take us to Kinley Bernice from Craig, Colorado, another one of our top 20 ladies in the world.
1: On that grass, they'll put four of those ice nails in each foot. Kinley Bernice.
3: Yeah, Josie's still winning?
4: Yeah, they're okay. Splitting it.
2: They're splitting it.
3: Brady splitting it. Okay.
2: Kinley Bernice right in front. Has him.
0: Roped.
2: No, I believe that's not a catch.
3: On the nose.
2: Kind of got him around the nose, and that will not work.
0: No time for Kinley. That'll move us to a world champion breakaway roper named Shelby Bosley Midget. She's kind of a deadbeat mom, according to Tony and his stories earlier this week.
2: She's going to show her husband how to get out of the barrier in the short.
0: There you go. There you go. I say that jokingly, of course. She had gone to Salt Lake City, and Haven was running around with a baby, and Tony had to give him a bad time about it the other day. Shelby Bosley Magic, she is the first lady to ever win the Calgary Stampede. Got a gold buckle on her belt as well.
2: Yep. Okay, here we go. She's all set. Down the lane. Okay, right in front. Knocks it out. Oh, ropes. Perfect. Wow.
0: Oh, boy.
2: Yes. Hurry.
0: 2-4.
2: 2-4.
1: 2.4.
0: So we got a new sheriff in town here.
2: Yes, we do.
0: Champion. So 2-4 today, 5-1 on 2. Shelby Bosley Magic. She is smiling right now. You know, Sawyer Erickson was telling me earlier this summer, she actually does a lot of stunt work in the movies up there in Canada. And he said she got on a bronc 3 times and had to get bucked off this bronc 3 times. And he said, she's tough. You don't want to mess with her. So
3: I wish they would have paid me for

0: fucking off Bronx.
1: She said at that point, I'd do anything for $3,500.
2: Yeah. Yeah. No kidding.
0: Yeah.
2: I did it a lot for free.
3: Yeah, me too.
1: Okay, here we go. The local Shelby McDonald, Palisades, Washington, right in front. Perfect.
2: Yeah.
1: Good for her at 3-5.
3: Good run. 3-5 for Shelby McDonald, and she will 6-1 on two. That's going to put her in the money.
1: Okay.
3: Fourth. Number four. Yep.
1: Okay.
0: That's a triplet right there, that cowgirl.
3: Yeah. A sister and a brother, and another little sister.
1: Okay.
3: Whole family of ropers.
1: Jordan Miner.
4: Jordan Miner.
1: True veteran of the game.
3: 2018.
1: Hermiston, Oregon.
0: All right, here we go, boys. I'm pulling for Jordan.
3: Former college all-around champ.
1: Old trusty buckskin dun horse out.
4: 2.6.
3: She has had a great career, most of it before Breakaway ever became part of the professional rodeo scene.
1: Okay. Got Jordan coming down the lane. Got us a good start right in front. Perfect.
0: Look out, boys.
1: Get out of that barrier.
3: 2.3 on the clock.
1: She, I don't see anything.
3: Yeah.
1: 2-3.
3: Oh, there's
1: boy.
3: Jordan Miner's 4-9 on two, and she is number one.
4: There's two more ladies to watch.
3: Yikes.
1: Wow. 2-3. Winning the short round, winning the average with two girls left.
3: Tony's cousin right there. So.
1: Yes, it is. I'm related to her,
3: That's
1: think.
3: Right.
1: Yeah.
3: Claim a little part of that victory.
4: Yep. Big Timber, Montana.
0: How much of a relief is Shane Cosley have? He was holding his breath on that one, I'm sure. Now he's breathing good.
1: You know, like I say, you got them trained right. They're ready to go. Just get up in the grandstands, relax, and enjoy.
0: Yeah, exactly.
3: Let them pull the trigger. There's Katie Williams, Big Timber, Montana.
1: Okay. She ropes good right in front at 3-2. At 3-2.
4: 3.9.
3: So she's going to be 5-7.
1: She's 4.
3: 3-2. 3-2, yeah.
1: Okay, so she's 5-7.
0: Yeah, 5-7 on 2.
3: Yep. A little off the pace. We go to the last lady. Bailey Bates at Apache, New Mexico. She's 2-5 coming back.
1: Navajo Nation.
3: She and Katie Williams are tied.
1: The Navajo Nation is not afraid of pressure.
0: They're not afraid to chuck that rope fast, too, right over the line.
3: They're kind of one swingers down there.
0: Yeah, they got some gunslingers.
4: Come on, baby. It's the third generation that I've watched grow up from the Bates family, and they are all great cowboys and cowgirls.
1: Here we go with Bailey Bates right in front. Opens her. No, she takes an extra swing there.
0: Jordan Miner's
1: came over.
0: Jordan's already made her way. She's headed over there.
1: Yeah, she sure is.
3: Yeah, she is.
0: Good for Jordan.
3: Your champion at the Pendleton Roundup. Last year was a Pendletonian. This year it's a Hermiston.
0: Yeah, but keeping her right here.
3: Yeah, Jordan Miner, the champion breakaway roper at the Pendleton Roundup. For 2026, 4-9 on two runs. Beats the world champion Shelby Mosley Medjid. And, yeah, we talked about it earlier this week, talked about it a little bit today. Jordan, her career started before this became a part of professional rodeo, and she won everything around the Northwest for years. And if the breakaway roping would have happened a little bit earlier, I think we'd have seen her at the national finals several times at this point in her career. But Jordan Miner, champion of the Pendleton Roundup.
0: Well, and you got to wonder what kind of a boost, you know what I'm saying? She might go for it next year.
3: Yeah.
0: She might. Because she could easily make the national finals.
3: Well, we know her husband's going all the time, too.
0: Yeah, they might as well just throw in another horse. What the heck?
4: Crafted here in the Northwest by local craftsmen.
3: Yeah, so she is going over there to get her goodies.
4: One more hand clap. Pressure was on, and they came through. They came through.
3: Well, the Northwest ladies have been doing tremendous this year. Between Jordan Miner, Sloan McFarland, and others as well. She is going over here to get all her stuff. And Jordan Miner, your champion breakaway roper at the Pendleton Roundup. So we will take a timeout and be back with the Saddlebrook Riding for real this time at the Pendleton Roundup.
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3: Well, we are back here at the Pendleton Roundup. This is Marty Campbell along with Tony Kern and Jim Bob Custer. And Jordan Miner is across the way, gaining all her prizes. Last year, her cousin-in-law, Bailey Patterson, the champion from right here in Pendleton. And now Jordan Miner, who has had a tremendous career in the breakaway roping for a lot of years, former college all-around champ, national high school reserve all-around champ, and now the champion at the Pendleton Roundup in the breakaway roping. And according to Kurt Robinson, a figure on her win is going to be pretty substantial for her as well. $14,726.13. So good for Jordan Miner.
9: Congratulations, Jordan. Congratulations.
3: And if I'm not mistaken, her dad tooled the leather on those saddles.
0: Yeah, that's right. That's right.
3: He did. Pretty cool. Pretty cool. So it is all in the books in the breakaway roping here this year as we get set for the saddle bronc riding. And this, Jim Bob, this is the crowning event.
10: I had to borrow Tony's belt to seat belt myself to my seat so I don't fall out of the booth.
3: You might need it. Sure. I will not be videoing this because I want to watch.
10: Yeah, here we go, boys. This is going to be something.
3: Well, Cole Ashbacker is going to start us off, and he has drawn
10: probably the rankest. Yeah.
3: Yeah, heavy feathers and summits. Yeah. This is one that J.D. Hammaker is so proud of. Run about 500 or 600 head of horses over there in eastern Wyoming. Cole Ashbacker, tall, long-legged kid from Canada. Been to the Canadian finals, been to the national finals. He's been riding pretty good this year, just outside the top 15.
10: Yeah, he's got a shot too, doesn't he? Does he got a shot?
3: It's an outside shot. But
10: outside shot.
3: Went around here.
10: Ooh, ouch. Boys, he just got bratted right there, buddy.
3: That's why you wear a vest.
10: Mm. No, he didn't. Must not have got him too good, but almost.
3: The only time I ever wore a vest, Jim Bob, that was what happened, right?
10: Yeah.
3: And I was glad I was wearing a vest that time.
10: All right, here we go. Heavy Feathers, probably the rankest one out today. Go on, Cole. Making a good ride.
3: Yes, sir.
10: Making a great ride. Go on, Cole. Little bit short, little bit. It wasn't quite getting past the point of his shoulder there the last few. He's pretty tight, but
3: yeah. But
10: again, when you got one that rank, it's a little bit hard to turn loose your saddle, isn't it, Marty?
3: That horse big, strong, and a little choppy out there.
10: Yeah, too, pretty so, bucky.
3: Yeah, but boy, I tell you, 87.5 points, a
10: good
3: great way
10: Cole.
3: To start it.
10: Way to start it. All right, so if we just started that off with an 87.5.
3: Yeah, look out.
10: Right?
3: Look out.
10: And he had a little trouble at the end. We're going to break an arena record today.
3: We should.
10: We're going to break an arena record.
9: I fully expect it. Of course, you know, we talked about that in the bareback ride, and we did twice there. So pretty exciting stuff. We got a family reunion happening up here. Brett Tatum has come to join us as we get ready to go to Logan Hay. Satisfaction of the Berkman String.
1: What's that? Oh, yeah. You bet.
9: How are you? All right. So Logan Hay, Canadian man, two times in the National Finals Rodeo, and has won on the biggest stages, including the Calgary Stampede and Satisfaction Brookman String. Every horse today is a horse that they have been 90 on. And this is no exception to the rule. Logan Hay, of course, guy who we have watched make some spectacular rides. Sheep hunter up there in Canada, and a guy who is about as fun to be around as they get.
10: Oh, I'm excited. My cousin Brett Tatum just came and gave me a hug.
9: Yeah, I saw that. Shook hands with him.
10: By the way, that was Pecos Tatum's horse, Two-Tone, that Gator rode in the short round today.
9: Oh, cool.
1: Oh, yeah. Okay, good.
9: So, well, worked out getting him here. Now we'll go to Logan Hay.
10: All right, Logan Hay. I didn't miss one. That's good.
9: Nope.
10: All right.
9: Get your seatbelt fastened again?
10: Yeah, I got her back on. Don't get to see my cousin Brett Tatum much. Trace Rios, Silver. All right, here we go. Here we go, Logan. Hey, oh boy, look out, boys. That horse is jumping and kicking.
1: Whoa.
10: Go on, Logan. Making an outstanding spur ride, reaching and setting his feet. Oh boy, look out.
9: There's your first 90 of the day.
10: There's a 90 right there.
9: Yep.
10: Easy 90.
9: And I will go out on a limb and say
10: wow.
9: That. But boy, Logan Hayes.
10: Man, oh man.
9: 89.5.
10: Oh, come on,
9: close,
10: guys. Come
9: close.
10: On.
9: Oh, boy, they're splitting hairs right there.
10: They are. That was an easy 90-point ride.
9: But, yeah, we're only half a point off. We're doing okay.
10: Man, that horse bucked. Look at him, Marty.
9: Yeah, that was awesome. And Logan, I mean, gassed him the whole way.
10: Great spur ride, didn't he?
9: Yeah.
10: 44.5 and a 45. Somebody wanted him to be 90.
9: Logan, he's about 3.5 feet tall, so that's kind of hard to make the ride on.
10: Yeah, it is.
9: But Cooper Thatcher, the Australian, he impressed me yesterday. He's actually, I've seen him a few times. And this Aussie right here made a great bronc ride yesterday. Case Atomic Blonde, maybe the nicest horse in the pen.
10: Yeah, very, very nice jump and kick.
9: Yeah, they like to get on this one into practice.
10: Palomino Mare, yeah. Nice horse, though. Blue shoot, left-hand delivery. Good spur out, solid. Jumping and kicking right at the grass. That horse is jumping and kicking in the air. That kid's making an outstanding spur ride. Look at him handle his rein.
9: Man,
10: look out. Does the Hawkeye dismount? Doesn't quite stick the landing, but that is a happy kid right there, boys.
9: Talk about fun right there.
10: Golly.
9: That horse is just fun. And he'll be 89, and so we are off and running here.
10: Cooper Thatcher.
9: 87.5, 89.5, 89. Holy moly. And we've only just begun. We got 9 of them left.
10: Yeah, we do.
9: But, boy, the Aussie, he's done good here the last couple of days.
10: Oh, man.
9: Pretty
10: she bucked a little better than she normally does.
9: Yeah, she kind of had a little bit to her today. But
10: be the grass doing something to him.
9: Well, Colby Wanchuk knows what it's like to win the title here at Pendleton.
10: Yes.
9: And he's drawn a Calgary horse called Yo-Yo Marble in the Calgary Stampede.
10: Great bucking horse here. And this guy's the most underrated bronc rider in PRC right now.
9: Oh, I agree. I
10: think he's hands down in the top five of best going.
9: Well, I will tell you that the two best bronc rides I've ever seen, he made them.
10: Yeah.
9: And I'm not counting the black tie here. Where he was 91
10: points. Yeah.
9: But,
3: Yeah, he was 94 at Calgary 1 year. He's 94 on Wild Cherry at the Hardgrass Bronc match. Two best Bronc rides I've ever seen.
9: Yeah.
3: But, yeah, learn from Mel Hyland, who made some great Bronc rides throughout the years, including one on Reckless Red. So he knows what it's like to watch great Bronc rides and make them as well.
10: All right, here we go. Colby, outstanding spur out, jumping and kicking. Yo-Yo Marble, pretty nice. Colby making it out. Oops, blue stirrup. Wow.
3: I was going to say, that horse is getting strong.
10: Yeah, he's pretty
3: right about the back end of his saddle.
10: He was pretty strong, wasn't he? Slow and heavy. Look at how big that horse is. Holy moly. What do you think that horse weighs?
3: Yeah, that's 1,400 pounds.
10: Easy 1,400 pounder right there. But, man, Colby making a good ride. Blew that left stirrup right at 6.82 seconds. Look at that.
3: He just got stronger and stronger, kind of run him out the back end of that saddle. Yeah. That stirrup come off and, oh, wow. So bucked him down. We'll go to Zach Dallas, annual news, another great horse from Calgary. Zach was 87 in the first round, national finalist, and outside of the top 15. So he is duking it out to slide in there. Waitley Sharon, another guy that was in there at did not make the short round today, and so you look guys like Gus Gallard didn't make the short round today as well. So Zach Dallas actually has a chance to make up some ground here.
10: Yeah, he does, yeah. Well, and this is the only horse on, I know the name, I just can't remember him. You know,
9: great horse.
10: I know he's
9: right
10: a good one.
9: Yep.
10: But he's the only one I don't know today, and Zach Dallas, you know, we talk about him so many times being like a right-handed Chance Dixon, and feet came a little fast, but they're not getting him in the gate. But look at that, reach and set him. Oh, buddy, look at that.
9: Purdy.
10: Man, great spur ride right there.
9: Cool horse
10: Zach
9: right
10: Dallas.
9: There.
10: The only thing that I think you could dock him for is he just doesn't get his feet set as hard as some of the other guys. But, man, that was a great Bronc ride, though. What's he going to be?
3: Yeah, he's going to be up there. He's going to be 87 points.
10: Hey, look at there.
3: Yep. So,
10: 154 on two. 164 on two. No, 174 on two. Where did I go to school? Wickenburg High School.
3: I guess so. So, yeah, 174 on two. So he's going to be back. Logan Hayes still leading the average with 176 on two. 213. But we are a long ways from being done here today as we go to Statler Wright, one of the matchups we talked about in our opening. This is Catwalk. The one that Hugh Taylor won this rodeo on last year. They went Cheyenne on this horse. They won this rodeo on this horse. And Statler Wright is hungry. Really hungry.
10: He's riding good right now, too. And Statler Wright. You know, we talked about this being a potential arena record-breaking ride right here.
3: It wouldn't surprise me. You know, Statler yesterday rode phenomenal. And, you know, he is outside of that top 15, and that's unfamiliar territory for this kid. He's had a pretty great career for a youngster, won the world title last year, and has been outside of the top 15 almost all year. So here we go.
10: Here we go. Ooh, hit him on the post. Go on, Statler. Go on, Statler. Making a great ride right there. Look at him reaching set. Oh, my goodness. Look out, boys. That horse just barely made the grass by 8 seconds right there.
3: And after getting posted hard right there.
10: What are they going to do with that one?
3: A lot of guys would have double grabbed right there, Jim Bob, and he just went on with it.
10: Man, that's got to be close to a 90 right there.
3: 90 and a half points for Statler Wright. So excellent effort today for a guy who is needing a win at Pendleton. 90 and a half points. I want to watch this replay. That was awesome. God.
10: Oh, I love it. I love it, boys.
3: That horse bucks. That was the best horse we had seen
10: today.
3: That
10: was a rank horse right there. Man, look at him go. Statler made a perfect ride, too. I mean, setting his feet, getting dragged. You can't, I mean,
3: no backup at all. Wow.
10: This is exciting.
3: Goodness sakes. Well, I'll tell you, Trayvon Sharon yesterday impressed me. Here's a permit kid. He's number three in the permit standings. He's won $40,000 on his permit. But his brother, Waitley, is leading the Rookie of the Year standings. Trayvon showed up, walked up, made the short round. He's 87 points yesterday, 87 and a half, I should say. But, man, this kid impressed me big time.
10: Yeah, this is a bucker right here. Cowboy fool. Here we go. Good, solid two jump spur out. That horse is jumping and kicking. There's a kid that's going to go to the national finals real soon.
3: Yeah.
10: Man, what a great Bronc ride. That kid handled his rein good. No pressure whatsoever.
3: It blows my mind to see those kids that are barely old enough to be in the PRCA riding that well on a stage like this.
10: I know it. Oh, my goodness.
3: We're scattering the crowd out there, too. And Traven, he's like, look at me. Look at me. I'm just a permit cowboy. But cowboy fool, that is a horse. I watched Brody Wells miss that horse out at Ellensburg a few years ago to be 90-some. And that is one they're 90 on all the time. Today they're going to be 86 and a half. Craven.
10: Tell you what, that was pretty cool to see that ice water in that kid's veins, huh?
3: Yeah.
10: You betcha. You betcha.
3: It's like Val Kilmer on Top Gun.
10: As Will Rasmussen says, oh, mama.
3: Holy mackerel. Yeah, that's good. Good
10: stuff. Here we go, though.
3: Look out.
10: This is Zeke Durston on Steely Dan, National Finals Bucking Horse.
3: Yeah, Ward Matza brings us this one. And I mean, what can you say about Zeke Durston? He's already right up there with Clint Johnson, Brad Germanson, those four-time world champions. And every bit as talented, and probably riding against a tougher pen of bronc riders than anybody in the history of the sport. So
10: I think in the last 5 years, him and Rider Wright have just separated themselves from the rest of the guys, really. Yeah. I mean, they're all good. But
3: the thing about, you know, you look at Zeke, and he's like eighth in the world. But it's because he doesn't go. He doesn't go to any rodeos.
10: Yeah.
3: And the ones he goes to, he beats them. He's 80-plus every time he gets on.
10: This horse, this gray horse right here, is going to fit Zeke because the more iron you put in this horse, the better he bucks, too. So watch Zeke. Watch. I'm looking for a really solid two-jump spur out to get this horse to set up right here. Yep. Look at there. Go on, Zeke. Absolutely. Look at him set, reaching. Oop, missed. Oh, no.
3: Got a little droppy there.
10: Two jumps in the middle. That's going to cost him.
3: Yeah.
10: Doggone it. I think he was just having too much fun for a second. But, yeah, he missed.
3: He's going to go kick himself.
10: They're going to dock him. They're going to kill him on that one.
3: Yep, 84.
10: Yeah.
3: Could have been 90-plus and 84. Two, three glaring jumps in the middle of that ride where Zeke didn't get him chopped in the front end. And that's going to cost him. That horse didn't want to go to the grass. What a mark out, though.
10: Yeah. You know, that's the thing about Zeke, too. He can get a lot of those horses that other guys can't get as many points out of. Yep. Get them to buck better just because he spurs them out so hard. He collects them, keeps them tight.
3: Yep. Guys like him and White Casper, those guys, I mean, they set their feet so hard. Q Taylor, another one that does that.
10: Yep.
3: Renegade of Wayne Bolts. Here's the reigning champion of the Pendleton Roundup.
10: Good bronc right here underneath him, too. This is one that you can be a pile on, too.
3: And a level-headed kid.
10: The thing I like about Q Taylor is how he turns his toes out.
3: Yeah.
10: Both of them, like, I mean, they're just east and west all the time.
3: Got a good picture of Q. And that's exactly what it looks like. He's got those toes turned out. He handles his reins so good, too. Q
10: Taylor. Yeah. He does.
3: He won this rodeo a year ago. He's won rounds at Cheyenne. To win this
10: event. As Doc Holliday says, should I hate him, darling? Yeah, I hate him.
3: Yeah.
10: These guys with this much talent make me sick. But I love watching them. Here we go. Come on, Q Taylor. Horse stalls a little right there. Bucks in the jumping and shoot. Yeah, nice jumping kicker. Q making an outstanding ride, going to the crowd. Pretty good bronco, but that horse was pretty weak today.
3: Yeah.
10: No kick, you know, limited kick.
3: Pretty good to ride.
10: Good to ride. I'm not sure what they're going to mark him, but
3: it might.
10: He'll be somewhere in the mid-80s probably.
3: I was interested to see him come out backwards a little bit there, but I guess he's all right. So 86 and a half for Q Taylor.
10: Yeah.
3: So that is going to put him 175 and a half on two, split in third and fourth with Cooper Thatcher. Statler Wright leading this thing with that 90 and a half in the round and 178 on two.
10: Okay, now we're getting into some record-breaking rides right here, boys.
3: Oh, man. Sage Newman on Earth Legacy. And it's a horse they've won everything on lately.
10: Yep. Now I'm really hoping Sage gets a good spur out, because this is another one of those. If you get him started good,
3: he'll get it.
10: Here we go. Yep. Yeah, good sprout. Go on, Sage. Fast foot. Horse is jumping, kicking right there. Man, what a good ride. Got a little bit long when he hit the grass, but, man, what an outstanding Sage Newman spur ride,
9: yeah,
10: huh?
9: Yeah, he makes a perfect spur ride every time. I've been watching him since he was a kid, just fresh out of high school. Of course, he won the national championship, but 89 today for Sage Newman, 178 on two. He and Statler are splitting it right now.
10: Good job there.
9: But, yeah, he will make a 23 spur ride every time. That was fun to watch. And if that horse hadn't got that grass, Jim Bob.
10: Yep, he would have been a couple more, wouldn't he have been? Yeah, that Herb's Legs, see, he looks like he's good to ride, though, too. I mean, he's bucking, but he's good to ride. But here we go, boys. I'm predicting it right here.
9: Well, I'll tell you.
10: 93 points today.
9: 93, you say?
10: Yep, that's what I'm predicting.
9: Well, I'm telling you, this is cheating. Somebody's cheating. They put the black tie under Stetson Wright. You know it's going to be spectacular. So, pretty amazing.
10: Here we go.
9: But Coleman Shellbetter. He's got yesterday's delivery. That's a horse I've seen him be 94 on. So
10: I know it. I know.
11: $4 million he eclipsed this year.
10: If I'm Coleman Shellbetter, I wish that would have went first.
9: Yeah.
10: I wouldn't want to wait and watch all these great rides. But then it'll get your motor pumped,
9: get
10: too.
9: You jazzed up a little bit. All the black tie, so much fun to watch. Stetson Wright, just a great ambassador for the sport, 10-time world champion.
10: I don't think Stetson's ever had black tie, has he, that I know of?
9: I don't know.
10: I don't
9: never
10: know
9: seen
10: either,
9: about him.
10: I've never seen it.
11: Again, I'll say it.
12: This horse, we got a shot at it's so cool because he just gets higher every jump. You can tell he's having fun.
10: Yeah. Oh, yeah.
12: Gets out there, does better than an outdoor pin.
10: What's the world record? 95?
12: 95.
10: All right, let's see if we can break that. Maybe we'll get a world record today.
12: 95 and a half.
10: Logan is it 95 and a half? Okay. Yep. All right, come on, Stetson.
9: Oh, yeah, Logan Hay did that on Explosive Skies a few years back. Doug Bold had it forever. Then Glenn O'Neill joined him there, and now 95 and a half is the world record.
10: This is killing me. Come on, Black Tie, stand up. He's just going, all right, I'm...
9: Yeah, but he's never good, and I've known that. I've seen this horse buck a lot. That's just how he is. He's not going to be good in the chute, so you got to nod your head.
10: Here we go. Come on, Stetson. Come on, Stetson. Here we go. Little stall.
9: Here we
10: comes
9: go.
10: Out. Look out, boys. Oh, my goodness. Reach and set his feet. Out east and west. Ah, boys, we just set an arena record right here. I know it. Come
9: we'll
10: on.
9: See. We'll see what they say. Bruce Keller
10: come on,
9: down there.
10: Bruce. Let go of some numbers, big boys.
12: Bruce is smiling.
10: Come on.
12: Oh, that sucker. 92 and a half.
9: For all Crichton.
11: Taylor, the big board, everybody, a brand new.
9: Yes, indeed.
10: Oh, my goodness.
9: That was fun. That was fun. And it just gets funner as he goes. That's what's so cool about that horse. He's stronger the entire 8 seconds.
10: Oh, man. I mean, you got to mark the horse 22, and you got to mark Stetson 24 and a half. Maybe even, you can even mark that horse about a 22 and a half.
9: Well, look at, and he gave him a mile of range.
10: 24 and a half spur ride. Oh, my goodness. That's awesome. That is outstanding.
9: He showed off right there. That's pretty awesome. So 92 and a half, new arena record. Stetson Wright winning this whole baby right now, 182 on two. But it ain't over because Coleman Shellbetter was 90 points the other day to win the opening round. And he has got a horse they've been 94 on.
10: And watch this kid.
9: Yeah, don't count him out. He won $103,000 on his permit last year.
10: Yeah.
11: Rookie of the Year title.
10: All right, they're rolling him up for some reason. I think he got a foot out or something. Or a foot up.
9: We'll see. Tyler Kraft, the ranch manager at the Calgary Stampede, is out there picking up, but he's also kind of making sure everything is going according to plan here. But Coleman Shellbetter, when he was in college, I mean, he was making a believer of everybody.
10: Oh, yeah.
9: And this year just hadn't gone his way like we thought it would. I mean, he's won $100,000.
10: Well, he started off the year with an injury at Denver.
9: Yeah.
10: It kind of set him back. But, yeah, we were all looking for him to do way bigger things this year than he has. But, man, he's coming back, though, you know. I mean, he's proven who he is. He belongs here for sure. He's a contender.
9: He will stay back and stay under his rein just as good as anybody. And you talk about turning toes out. He will turn his toes out. Fun to watch. But yesterday's delivery, Calgary Stampede and Coleman Schaubetter. 92.5, new arena record with Stetson Wright in the black tie, which we all knew was going to happen.
10: Yeah.
11: If I haven't seen him make a half,
10: okay.
11: Superstar.
10: Here we go, Coleman. Come on, buddy.
11: I wouldn't tell you that he can do it.
10: Oh, big rear out. Good start. Look out, boys. Go on, Coleman.
9: Come on, buddy.
10: Go on, Coleman. Reach and set him. That kid is the real deal, and he is here to stay, boys. The only thing if they could dock him on is he didn't get his feet set a couple of jumps there, but he belongs here. That boy belongs.
9: So he was 90 in the first round. Today, Coleman Schaubetter is going to put things to bed in our saddle bronc riding. And we're going to look at 90 points for him. So he is 180 on two, which is going to leave Stetson Wright as your champion by 2 points. So 90 points for Coleman Schaubetter. Talk about clutch ride on a big stage. But like you said, Jim Bob, those two jumps there at the end of the ride, he wasn't getting the drag.
10: Yeah.
9: And I think that did cost him. But, man, what a great effort for Coleman Schaubetter. Big-time ride for Stetson Wright. 92.5 points. Wins the short round, 182 on two. Hmm. Superman is your champion at the Pendleton Roundup in the saddle bronc ride. And he has got a bull letter on today, so he's got a shot at an all-around championship here once again. So, folks, that is all she wrote for the bronc riding here this afternoon. Stetson Wright, your champion on your Corral Boots broadcast of the Pendleton Roundup. We'll be right back after this timeout.
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9: Crazy stuff here at the Pendleton Roundup. Stetson Wright, your champion of the saddle bronc riding.
3: has just made his way around the arena in his new Bronc saddle, and according to Kurt Robinson, he'll win about $15,893 at 75 cents. So, pretty good paycheck for Stetson Wright. You know, we compare with the other events he's riding in there. And, of course, there's been some great rodeos up here in the Northwest. Farm City Pro Rodeo, we saw that turn into one of our top 15 rodeos this year. And, of course, Brody Wells won the Bronc riding there, won $18,000 at Hermiston. So, two great rodeos right here, 30 miles apart. And Stetson Wright, the champion at the Pendleton Roundup in the saddle Bronc riding, sets the new arena record in the saddle Bronc riding with a 92.5-point effort. You know, I just kind of thought about it. I've had a pretty good seat for all the arena records
10: set
3: at this rodeo over the last 20 years or so. It's pretty cool. So. All right, so it is time for the Stew Wrestling here at the Pendleton Roundup. And, of course, Tony has exited the booth and gone down there to call for our Cowboys. Getting everything set up across the way. They got the alley coming off the hill, and that goes from the grandstands across the dirt track out to the grass where the barrier is. And the steer starts back underneath the grandstands, and a rider horseback is going to lope them up the alley. And the unfortunate thing with the steer wrestling is they don't lope, they run. So Tony is over there telling them when to go.
10: That's amore. We're singing at the rodeo.
3: Yeah, we are. Italian. Is that Fernando? Is that who that song's for? Is Fernando Sansim?
10: Yeah, I got to meet Fernando the other day. My cousin Brett Tatum told me to meet him. And great guy, and he is.
3: Yeah, he's a ball of fire.
10: Just a good dude right there. I got to visit with Click Thompson before the rodeo today.
3: Yeah.
10: So,
3: great photographer.
10: Yeah.
3: National finals photographer.
10: Man, this is the greatest rodeo in the world right here, boys. I'm telling you.
3: It is pretty dang special, isn't it?
10: It is.
3: Pretty dang special. Yeah, you watch it on TV.
10: And doesn't do it justice, does it?
3: Yeah, you know, and it looks like, you know, when they got a camera behind a bucket shoots and they're watching a guy getting on his bunk, it looks like it's 3 miles to that.
10: Well, yeah. It is pretty far across there. It's what, about 300 feet?
3: 300. Yeah, 100 yards, that's for sure. Well, Eli Lord from Sturgis, South Dakota, going to be the first man off the hill.
10: Here we go. Just off the barrier. We got a hard running steer. We're at the 20-yard line. 25, we're sliding them. We're throwing them right there, boys. That's a 6'8".
3: Yep,
10: to get it started. That's not a bad run.
3: Good run to start.
10: We saw 4-4 win. Was it 4-4 win the second round?
3: Yeah, Trevor Maddox won the second round.
10: 6-flat won second. So that's split second, third in that second round. So 6-8 is a pretty good run.
3: Yeah, good way to set the pace.
10: Yep,
3: 21 flat on three. And on the paper, it's supposed to be Colin Wolf. We'll see what splits they've got in our steer wrestling.
10: Yeah.
3: Maybe they try to go slowest to fastest.
10: Yeah, they're sharing horses a lot, aren't they? So,
3: yeah. All right, we're going to go to Seth Peterson. Seth Peterson comes in here with a 10 flat on two.
10: We'll be flying into Minot, North Dakota here in a couple weeks. Me and you, Marty.
3: Yes, we will. Actually, I take that back. He's a 12-9 on two.
10: 12-9 on two. All right, so. All right, just off the barrier. Got a hard-running steer. Got him caught. Uh-oh, missed the inside horn, but he's not let go. Oh, he's hanging on to him. That's cool. He's throwing him the wrong way, though.
3: Yeah.
10: Nice work. That was a 10-2.
3: How often do you see him throw him off-handed like that? That's pretty cool.
10: Yeah. Could have been a no time, but it was a 12-2. Or 10-2, sorry. 10-2.
3: 10-2 for Seth.
10: 13-1. 23-1.
3: He's second right now. So,
10: yeah.
3: That could pay off quick when it's all said and done.
10: I'd call home real quick. Hey, babe, I'm winning second. At the Pendleton Roundup.
3: Yes, sir.
10: Before another guy goes. Yeah, that's tough, though.
18: foot scorer, Colin Wolf, Wenatchee, Washington.
10: All right, we're going with Colin Wolf.
18: Big winner in Basin City, Washington's rodeo, but also.
9: Yeah, Colin, he set the arena record of Basin City over the 4th of July.
10: He's kind of, he's not a young guy either. He's in his 40s.
9: Yeah, he's one of our veterans.
10: Yep. Extreme skier.
9: Yeah, he and his brother both, they grew up skiing competitively.
10: Yeah.
9: He's won the Cowboy Downhill there in Denver, too. And they're calling a great Bulldogger perennial qualifier for the circuit finals here in the Columbia River Circuit.
10: All right, here we go with Colin on the Palomino horse. Hard running steer. Got him caught about the 20-yard line with a nice run. 5-3 for Colin Wolf.
9: Good run.
10: 5-3.
9: And he is celebrating big time down there. And 19-5 on three is now in the driver's seat, so he is half a second ahead.
10: Yeah, he's 5-flat on his first one. I think he won, like, what, did he win second in the first round?
9: Yes, he did.
10: So he's got some money under his belt so far. If he holds on to win a big average check, he's going to leave here with some good loot.
9: You bet. Good for Colin. And that's like Tony's talking about. You win Pendleton. You're set pretty good to win the Columbia River Circuit. So we'll see how it all shakes out. But Justin Kimsey is his neighbor from up there in Kennewick, who is about ready to nod his head.
10: Oh, yeah.
9: Got started out as a tie-down roper, made the switch, and has enjoyed that decision. Went to college on an racing quarter horse scholarship.
10: Really?
9: Yeah, I grew up racing quarter horses.
10: Didn't even know there was such a thing. All right, here we go, Justin. Got one caught at the 20-yard line. Sliding him around, kind of coming to the stop. There's a fall.
9: Pretty strong.
10: 6-9. Yeah.
18: Good run at 6-9.
10: Not a bad run.
9: Yeah, 20.9 on two. That's going to put him second.
18: Down to Cowboy number 5 out of 12, Chase Miller.
9: About three, I should say.
18: NFR man.
10: What was he?
18: Chase?
9: Yeah, 20.9.
10: Oh, 20.9. So he is in second.
9: Yeah. Colin Wolf leading.
10: All right. Good.
9: 19.5, 20.9.
10: A couple of Columbia Circuit guys holding on to 1 and 2.
9: Now it is time to go to Jace Melvin, Fort Pierce, South Dakota, national finalist in the Bulldogging.
18: To take over number one. Got Colin Wolf lead right now, 19.5 on three. Thank you to the great crew down there, volunteers all around, thousands of them.
9: So Jace Melvin,
18: and I'll just
9: getting things worked around down there, hazers, bulldoggers, sharing horses, as is usually the case, the bulldogs.
10: Yep, here's the guy that shared a second, third split in round two with that 6-flat, him and Wiley Jack Karras. I think won about $4,389 a piece.
9: Pretty good check.
10: Pretty good check.
18: Dance, live music, replay of the rodeo.
9: Pretty good check.
18: Rolling on Friday, Saturday nights, and grill, great food. Strawberry rebound.
9: There's Jace. Backed up onto that hill.
10: Now, is this Marty's boy?
9: I believe it is.
10: Okay.
9: Yes. Yep.
10: I wasn't sure if it was his son or nephew, but. Because there's a couple of them Melvin boys.
9: Yep.
10: All right, we got a black steer. Ooh, got set up, then ran him over. Oh, darn it.
9: It did.
18: Ouch.
10: Not good.
9: Not going to work for the national finalist out of South Dakota.
18: Guy, you hope he's okay, everybody.
9: No time for Jace Melvin.
10: Looked like he was going to catch him good, and that steer just set right up.
9: And ran him over.
10: Yeah, it did run him over, too. Ooh, yeah, it did. Doggone it.
9: He ran the full length of him, to be perfectly honest.
10: The good thing he only weighs 475 pounds.
9: Yeah, no
18: kidding.
9: Not very fragile. Colin Wolf still leading it. Leading around, leading the average.
10: I meant the steer at 475.
9: Yes.
10: For folks at home.
9: Justin Schaefer, Hallsville, Texas. National finalist.
10: All right, he's late, boys. He's got a hard run and got him caught at the 25-yard line, but everything kind of came to a stop. Oh, slow fall. 9-3.
9: Way long for Justin.
18: 9-3.
3: Yeah, and he is going to be 21-8 on three. That's going to put him fourth.
18: Prairie Circuit champ and college national finalist back and in the box now.
3: We will,
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3: Cody Devers, Perryton, Texas.
10: He's 13-9.
3: Yep.
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10: 13-9.
3: Former national college champion here. National finalist.
18: Nice to see ya.
3: Cody Devers.
18: Right. Cody Devers.
10: All right, Cody on a gray horse. Right on the barrier. Got him caught. Ooh, nope. Man, he reached out. Ouch. That boy might be knocked out right there, boys.
3: Well, I mean, that hurt. I'll tell you that much. He hit on his butt.
10: He really did. That is not good. He has not moved. Well, his head's lifting up a little bit. But oh, man. Oh, man. That looked really bad.
3: Wreck right there.
10: Oh, man. I thought he was going to catch him right there. Good, too. But oh, darn it.
18: And we have volunteers that are doctors.
3: Cody Devers still laying down. Got the medical crew out there taking a look at him.
18: For you believers out there.
10: He has not moved one leg or one yet. That's not good.
18: Yeah,
10: I don't like that. Oh, they're rolling him over, though, so that's a good sign.
3: Yeah.
10: And if they were worried about a neck injury, they wouldn't have moved him until they C-collared him.
3: Yeah.
10: So that's good.
3: Yeah, that's the only problem with that is if you got cowboys out there helping you, you might.
10: Yeah.
3: They're worse off than when you started.
18: Thank you to Pat Ray, our president.
3: He's sitting up.
10: Right, he's sitting up. That's a good sign. I like that.
3: Probably doesn't know where he is right now.
18: And competitive events director Kip Curtis.
10: On his feet. Wow, thank you, Lord. I didn't like that he didn't move his legs or nothing.
3: The folks praying for him. Well, no time for Cody Devers, but he is up and walking out of the arena. Right, good news.
10: He's got a bloody nose. He's daubing it with some gauze there. So, gosh dang, I'm glad he's okay, though. That's
3: Gavin Swallow set the arena record.
10: Here we go.
3: First
10: Gavin
3: down.
10: Swallow.
3: He was a 3-3 the other day.
18: That replay.
3: Oh, yeah. I mean, landed right on the top of his back and
10: he looked like he landed on his face almost, you know.
3: Yeah, that hurt.
10: It did hurt. I tapped you at the wrong time. You were actually looking at the replay. Sorry, Marty.
3: Gavin Swallow. Here's the man who's 3-3 the other day. Set the arena record. Monkey Louisiana needs some money to get into that top 15.
10: All right, Gavin. Pulling at the line, but he got out good. Got one caught. No. He almost let him go. Hey, there. Look at him caught up.
3: Oh,
10: that's 6-5. Way to salvage it, because that could have been disastrous right there.
3: Yeah, but boy, I mean, hammered that spear down when he got a hold of it.
10: Oh, man. I tell you what, he caught him pretty good, but he just didn't get a hold of him good. You know what I mean?
3: Yeah, but he still goes to lead in the average.
10: Yeah.
3: 6-5 and around, 18-9 on 3. That 3-3 made a lot of breathing room for that man right there.
10: True, huh? Well, our Columbia River Circuit Cowboy will not win today.
3: But still, pretty good check right
10: now. Yeah, no, he's in the money good.
3: Colin and Justin Bolt. Go to Ryan Schuckberg, Innisfail, Alberta.
10: That might put old Colin Wolf in a contention for a circuit title.
3: Yes, indeed.
10: Well, no, Jesse Brown's got 41,000 in the circuit. I saw it last night.
3: Does he?
10: Yeah, he does. He's probably got her one. Here we go with Ryan. Late. He's way late. He is whipping and spurring. We're down at the 40. We're at the 50. And he is looking him over and says, no way, boys. I am not going to jump a steer going 90 miles an hour like that.
3: I don't think so.
10: Yep.
3: Can't blame him one bit.
10: So Ryan is going to go out with a no time today.
3: Then we're going to go to Australia for our next man, Travis Monroe, Townsville, Queensland. 13 flat. I've interviewed this guy in big stages, and he can beat you any day of the week. Get that consistency put together, and you might see him in the national finals.
9: does not like to talk into a microphone. I will tell you that right now. So.
10: Oh, he's late. He's a foot and a half off the barrier. Steer goes left. He positions his horse. Reed got him back there. Got him caught about the 45-yard line. And gets him thrown for a time. 9-4. He's long, but he's got a time recorded in the short round.
9: Yes, he does. As a matter of fact, that is going to be good enough to put him in the top six right now.
10: So. Good. Yeah, he's sixth, right on the money, sixth.
9: Yeah, good for him. That's a good decision for him with two guys left to go. But this guy's the guy that I'm kind of cheering for. He's set to go to his first national finals. Tyson Katavaya from Hilo, Hawaii, 12-1. First time I saw him, I asked Cody Cabral, who is from Hawaii, from Hilo, Hawaii.
10: Yeah.
9: I said, hey, how do you say your buddy's name? He goes, I don't know, ask him. Kalawaya. All right.
10: Kalawaya?
9: Kalawaya.
10: All right, I'll remember that. Kalawaya. I always have a Dale Benavides' hometown. I think it's Nalehu or something like that.
9: Na'alehu.
10: Na'alehu, yeah, there you go.
9: I had to learn Hawaiian to go over there and announce rodeo.
10: I bet you did, yeah.
9: Because every, like, kamakavihole. It's like, how do you say that? Kamakavihole. A lot of those names. Paiva. There's a guy named Fatso Paiva.
10: Fatso Paiva?
9: Paiva.
10: Yeah. Paiva. Okay.
9: Paiva. Guess it right. Paiva.
10: Paiva.
9: Paiva.
10: All I know is when I went to Hawaii, we got a fresh pineapple right off the tree. They whacked it with a machete and they handed it to you. And I promise you.
9: Pineapple off a tree?
10: Oh, my gosh.
9: I'll be darned.
10: It was awesome. I mean, they whack it and you eat it just like that. It is the sweetest.
9: Yeah.
10: Sweet. It is, does not taste like pineapple you get in the store.
9: They feed you a lot of good food over there for sure. Well, here comes Tyson Kalavaya. Up the big island of Hawaii, brother.
10: Hilo.
9: He's from the wet side of the island. There's the dry side over there. Waimea. Kona.
10: Yeah. So what island is Pearl Harbor on?
9: That's on the Oahu.
10: Oahu, yeah. We went to that one. Actually went to two of them. Maui and Oahu. All right, he's right on the barrier. Look out, Hawaii. Ooh, missed the inside horn. Slid him right around and got him backwards on the head. I've got it.
9: Not good for Tyson Kalawaya. No time for him. With one man left to go in our steer dogging, and that is Logan Kintline out of Penrose, Colorado. There is 11 flat coming back. 11 flat, or 11-9 coming back, I should say.
10: This is our last guy.
9: Last guy. Got his last shot to beat Gavin Swallow out of the championship here. Right now, the man who set the arena record the other day is still leading the steer wrestling. We'll do our final run of the day.
10: 6-9 to win, 7 to tie. Right here. That's what Wayne Brooks just said.
9: All right. Well, this kid watched him be fast a lot of places.
10: All right, here we go. We got one running hard. We got him caught. About the 40-yard line. Got him thrown.
9: Good steer.
10: 6'9", 6'3".
9: Six three.
10: He's a champ.
9: Yeah, there you go.
10: There's your champ right there, Logan Kintline.
19: Should get the job done, everybody.
9: Yeah, that kid. Seen him win some big checks at big places, but this is probably the biggest of his career. Logan Kintline, Penrose, Colorado, 18-2 on three runs. Is going to be your steer wrestling champion of the Pendleton Roundup. That will
10: Colin Wolf wins the short round with a 5-3.
9: Yeah, that's going to pay pretty good for him.
10: Pay really good.
9: And then, of course, he is actually going to place third in the rodeo, fourth for Justin Kinsey. Gavin Swallow in there in the number two spot. So a lot of big money for some guys that from right here in the Northwest. But that is all she wrote for the steer wrestling. Logan. Kintline, he is going to be your champion of the Pendleton Roundup in 2026. And he'll make his way across the way to get all his goodies. And we will close it out on our steer wrestling. We'll be right back with our Corral Boots broadcast. We want to say thank you to Blue Mountain Community College for bringing us our Steer Wrestling portion of the broadcast. Of course, great ag programs up there. 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
6: Okay, thank you to Corral Boots for bringing us our broadcast here. This is Marty Campbell along with Jim Bob Custer and Tony Curran. And it is team roping time here on this big grass infield, and it is going to be pretty cool to start it off with the coach from Blue Mountain Community College. We talked about them during our steer wrestling portion of the broadcast. And, of course, Blue Mountain Community College, great rodeo team. The Blue Mountain Equine Center right next door. And Trevor Patterson, the coach, has made it back. He and Pee Wee Freeman are going to back into the box up there on top of the hill. 14-6 on two as they come in. They're ways off the pace. But they are.
7: Trevor, right on the line. He got out good. Got him roped. Come on, Pee-wee. 2 feet, brother. Yeah.
6: Yeah,
7: we're at 6-2 right there, boys. That's a good way to start a short round.
6: Broke the barrier. Broke the barrier.
7: Oh, really? I thought he got out.
8: Yeah, they broke the barrier.
7: Oh, man, that was close. I thought he got out.
6: Yeah, I got it.
8: The gamble go from the slowest to the fastest.
6: I almost won open with Pee Wee one time. We were high team coming back, and we ended up second.
7: Yeah. But you got to go for it, though. You got to make a run at the barrier.
6: You bet. And Trevor did a great job of that. Come out here. And the guy who grew up playing baseball and football instead of roping, but, man, he has come on. So we're going to go to Mike Grant and Trevor Schnoffer. Wheatland, Wyoming, and Pueblo, Colorado.
7: All right, jumped the barrier. His horse jumped the barrier. Got him roped, though. Yep, got one around the corner. Heeler missed.
6: Yep, he did, too. That was Mike Grant and Trevor Schaffner. No time for them.
7: So that means that Trevor and Pee-wee are still winning this rodeo.
6: They are indeed. We got a little bit of team roping left to go, but they are winners. John Wheatley, Ryan Wheatley, California Cowboys getting ready to go next.
7: And Trevor, did he make the short round here last year, too?
6: No, but his wife won the breakaway.
7: Right, I knew that, but I thought, I wondered if he.
6: No, I don't think he did.
7: I think it was Brittany Carlson and Andy that made it together last year in the short round.
6: I can't tell you who drew what in the Broncos, but. Kurt Robinson says that Logan Kenline won $12,336 here.
7: Good win. We got a team going right here. They got out good, got him roped on the head side around the corner, towing him off, and we got a 2-foot run. Nope.

0: slipped a leg.
1: Yeah, it did.
0: 7-9, so 12-9 with a 5. 12.9.
1: Got to put them first. They're 27-1 on 3.
0: Yeah, better call home quick. Call mama and tell her that you're winning the Pendleton Roundup.
1: You bet.
0: Because it's not going to hold for very long.
1: All right. Here is a guy on the front end that can catch him a long ways out there. Cash duty from Wimmer, Texas. Trent Vaught from Mena, Arkansas. 13-3 in their first two.
2: 4th of July rodeo in the country, St. Paul, Oregon.
1: Watch these guys with St. Paul earlier this year.
2: Score, the winners in Driggs, Idaho, a brand new rodeo right by the Teton Mountains. Arkansas man, Great Lakes Circuit champion.
0: All right, here we go. There's a steer coming down the lane. He's off the barrier a little. Got a hard run. He got a long throw. Got him caught around the corner. We took a good heel shot.
1: Yep.
0: 2 feet. Nope, plus five.
1: Plus five,
0: slipped
1: yep.
0: one. Well, it would have been a 5-8. So 10-8.
1: Good enough for number one.
0: Yeah.
1: They are number one, 24-1 on 3. Yeah, Haven Medjid and Cole Clements are next. A couple of tie-down ropers, but Haven Medjid, he's been in our conversation all week long.
0: Yep.
1: For winning the all-around here today. Stetson Wright might have had to say something about that earlier with our saddle bronc riding, but Haven Medjid, he has won money in two events. Stetson has not.
0: That's right.
1: Yet.
0: Not yet.
2: One of them will win that all-around title this year in Pendleton.
1: So both these guys, national finalists in the tie-down rope, and Haven, a world champion.
0: All right, here we go. We got one started. Got him roped. Slick horns. Towing him off. That's a nice heel shot. That's a clean run.
1: Got a clean run, finally.
0: 6-2.
1: 6-2 for those guys. And they will go to the lead in the team rope.
0: Okay, so they're number one in the go-around, number one in the average right now.
1: That pays pretty good for Haven. 19-5. On three head, about almost halfway through our team rope. Go to Nelson Wyatt from Clanton, Alabama. Jonathan Torres, a former champion here in Pendleton, Ocala, Florida. National finalist.
0: Yep.
1: Year in, year out.
2: Torres, Ocala, Florida. Both NFR Cowboys. They set a record this year in Fort Worth, Texas, with a 3.3.
0: All right, here we go. He's knotted. There's a steer coming down the lane. He is late. All right. Long throw. Got him around the neck.
1: Oh, good. Get it capped off.
0: He kind of
1: missed that steer and kind of finally floated down over his nose.
0: Yep.
1: And he tried to dally, but he had no rope left.
0: He didn't have anything to dally with, did he?
1: Yeah. He tried, but no time for Nelson Wyatt and Jonathan Torres. Clay Smith, the world champion out of Broken Bow, Oklahoma, along with Colby Payne out of Stephenville, Texas, at 13-1 on their first two coming back in the short round. Clay O'Brien Smith. Of course, he's got a brother named Jake.
0: Yeah.
1: I wonder what their parents wanted them to be when they grew up.
0: Yeah.
1: I remember those guys. They were actually roping a dummy on the Johnny Carson show.
0: I remember that,
1: kids.
0: Too.
1: Yeah,
0: pretty cool. Of course, I was down there in that turquoise circuit, so I knew Clay and Jake pretty good, and they're good guys. The real Clay and Jake. Here we go. Got him roped, head side, towing him off. This could be good. Yep, that's clean.
1: Got it.
0: We're at 5-8. 5-8. They take over the lead in the round and the average right there.
1: Yeah, clutch run for them. 5-8, 18-9 on 3. And they're
0: so Haven now moves to number 2 for that all-around title. I mean, to see who wins the
1: team roping title.
0: Team roping
1: we'll
0: title.
1: We'll see how it all. Yeah, that's going to be good. We'll go to Jet Gennari, Arthur, Nebraska. Jason Duby, Klamath Falls, Oregon.
2: Jason Duby,
1: my wife's cousin on the backside.
2: It's always cool to have the Duby brothers here. Always.
3: That'd be a good name for a dispensary. We should open one up together. The Duby brothers.
0: Oh, he's late. Got a steer moving off to the left. We're almost to the dirt. All right, we're towing him off on the track. We got a 2-foot run right there, boys. That's clean. 8-6, though.
1: A little long.
0: That was Jet, okay. Jet and Jason?
1: No, yeah, Jet Gennari, Jason Duby, 8-6 today, 21-7 on 3, their third. Third in the team roping. Now we go to Colton Schmidt, Barrhead, Alberta. Peyton Bray, Steenville, Texas. Peyton Bray, this guy, he's won the national finals rodeo average. Colton Schmidt has been to the national finals.
0: Did we skip one?
1: Team? No.
0: Clay Smith?
1: We watched Clay Smith take over the lead in the team rope.
0: Oh, that's right. I rode in the wrong spot. That's what I did.
1: 5-8. Now, Colton Schmidt, Peyton Bray. With Derek Begay and Coulter Todd coming back leading it. Here they come.
0: Coming down the lane. Reese on the barrier. Good. Got a good headshot. Coming around the corner. This could be good. We got a clean run. 6-6.
1: Yeah.
2: 6-6.
1: So that's for the second in the rodeo. They are going to go to third in the round, second in the rodeo, 19-2 on three.
2: Good as well. Now to Cody Snow, Los Olivos, California.
1: To Cody Snow, Lane Mitchell, Los Olivos, California, and Bolivar, Tennessee. A couple of guys who we have watched with a pile.
0: I actually won a rodeo in Bolivar, Tennessee.
1: Did you?
0: I did. I Peoria rodeo. Yeah, on the bronc riding that day.
1: Named after the cook on Lonesome Dove.
2: Number two horse of the year named
0: Could be. All right, we got a headshot. Good. Coming to the left. Healer's in there. Oops, slipped a leg. That's a 10-8, including. Would have been a 5-8.
1: Gotta be clean. Now we go to world champion Luke Brown, Rock Hill, South Carolina. Hunter Cook. Vernon, Texas.
0: Here's a two-time IPRA world champion before he moved on to the PRCA.
1: All right.
0: Yeah, Luke Brown.
2: Las Vegas.
0: He's a good dude.
2: Amazing. Winning it three times.
3: Somebody releases their own faster. He will get it out of his hand like that thing's hot.
2: You know this guy.
1: Really right up there on the hill.
2: Vernon, Texas, Canadian champion.
1: Same setup for our team ropers as all the other timed events. Cattle start behind you. Back up to the grandstands, they run by you, and you can go out and rope them.
2: Anybody that's qualified, that's
0: all right, this is, could be a really good team right here. 11-9 on two.
2: If you qualify once or twice or three times, that's a big deal. 16.
1: He's called for a steer, and there he is.
2: Wow.
1: He's got to get out good.
0: Yep. Got him roped. We're going left. Yeah, that's a clean run. They're a little long, 7-3, a little longer than we'd like to seen them, but.
1: Yep, but what is still that 19-2, they're going to be second.
0: Second?
1: Yep. Nope. They're not. They're going to be, tied for second and third.
0: Okay.
1: Yeah, so they are in the money. And now.
0: All right, here we go.
1: We go to a team that's got about a second on the rest of the field here. And that is Derek Begay and Colter Todd, Cowboys. Galore right here. Ciba del Cai, Arizona for Derek Begay.
0: Real deal.
1: From Wilcox.
0: Yeah. Bulls Ranchers. They do it every day, all day long. They're cowboys.
1: Colter Todd, of course, he went home and raised his family. He felt like God was calling him to go be a dad instead of being a team roper. And he did that and then cracked back out because Derek needed a healer. And they've been on fire ever since.
0: Here we go, Victor. I mean, Derek, right on the barrier. His dad's Victor.
1: Yep.
0: Got him roped. Come on, Colter. Whoops, steer fell down. Yep, come on, Colter.
1: Yeah,
0: they saved it there, 8-5.
1: Good clutch run for those guys.
0: And did they win it?
1: Yes. No,
0: nope.
1: They did not.
0: Second.
1: Yeah, 19-1-3.
0: Oh, man.
1: So Smith and Payne are going to win it. Clay Smith, Colby Payne, they will win the team open here by 0.2 seconds over Derek Begay,
0: Colter
1: Todd, and that steer falling down.
0: Can you believe that?
1: Yeah. And they'll handle it just fine, but Haven Medge is going to get a little piece of the action here today, and so that's going to help him in his all-around bid. So that'll do it for the team open. As Clay Smith and Colby Payne win the title at the Pendleton Roundup in our team roping. We'll get all their goodies, and we'll take a break and be back with more action here at the world-famous Pendleton Roundup.
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1: Indeed, we are live here at Pendleton Roundup, and our team roping champions are across the way getting their awards. That, of course, Clay Smith and Colby Payne. They're 18-9 on three head, and they are getting their saddles, their buckles, their lunch boxes, and Yeti coolers, and jackets, and watches, and lions, and tigers, and bears. 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They will bring us our Indian dancing portion of the rodeo here momentarily.
0: Coming on strong here shortly. Yeah, man, so many awards. It's crazy, huh?
1: Isn't it? That and $12,384 a piece.
0: That's pretty good right there.
1: Not a bad week in wages, that's for sure.
0: A lot of memorabilia.
1: All of it with that iconic bucking horse on it.
0: Yeah.
10: You know, it's Jim Bob. I was thinking about that earlier. You look anywhere in this arena, and even the numbers on the sections over there. Where
0: yeah,
10: the,
0: that's right.
10: They've got a bucking horse in the middle of the
0: yeah.
10: number. So, yeah, we're all our racehorses stationed over there, and horse Pendleton Roundup logo all
0: is that from a real picture? Is that Jackson Sundown or somebody, or who is that?
10: No, it was actually painted at the Roundup. Wallace Smith was the painter of that, and it was
0: kay.
10: Something that he did off of a ride that he saw here. And
0: yep.
10: So, I don't know if he actually did it off a photograph or just from memory, but did that. So it's been the emblem here for a long time.
0: Yeah, here we go.
10: Victory lap.
0: Victory lap for our Team Roping champions, and they are having a horse race right there.
10: Yeah, Clay Smith, Colby Payne, champion team ropers in the Pendleton Roundup for 2026. Yeah, you win gold buckles, and then you come here and you win Pendleton, and it's every bit as exciting for those guys.
0: Oh, yeah.
10: Oh, cool stuff.
0: Well, we talk about the Mesquite Championship Rodeo. You know, there people would be like, you know, my brother, he'd say, yeah, I've been to the National Finals Rodeo. Oh, yeah, that's cool. But have you ever been to Mesquite?
10: Yeah, yeah, exactly.
0: You know, it's like, they, the same with Pendleton. This is kind of like a National Finals Rodeo right here.
10: It is. It's a big deal.
0: That's, it is a big deal.
10: Tony talked about that. He says, you know, you might win Pendleton. You're probably going to go in the lead for the Columbia River Circuit standings. But you don't hardly even care about it right now because
0: right.
10: you just won Pendleton. But so we're going to welcome our Native Americans for our Indian dancing portion of the broadcast. That's going to be brought to you by Wild Horse Resort and Casino.
11: Cameras out.
10: And we'll turn it over to Wade Brooks.
11: More vivid colors in the world than what you're going to see here in the next 15 or 20 minutes. And it is our friends from the Confederate tribes of the Umatilla Indian Reservation and other members of the Northwest tribes that are in attendance and participating today and throughout the week. The Walla Walla, Cayuse, and Umatilla tribes have been part of the Roundup since 1910. And as the tradition continues, I'd like to introduce you to a real cowboy and a real Indian. He's a wild horse racer and a cowboy dude. Mr. Jess Nowland will lead you through the next few minutes of our show.
12: Very happy to be here today on behalf of the Confederated Tribes of the Umatilla Indian Reservation under the authority of our tribal chiefs, Mr. Donald Sampson, Piapil Mox Mox, and also Mr. Gary Burke, Tuckluki. We come here to camp at the Pendleton Roundup to take part in everything that goes on here and follow in the footsteps of our ancestors who've been coming here since 1910. We've been living here on the Columbia River Plateau since time immemorial. We've been able to carbon date ourselves back here at least 13,000 years where we harvested the traditional foods, the roots and berries, hunted the big game like the elk and the deer, fished the rivers for the salmon. We did that all the way up until we got into a conflict with the United States government in 1855. And during that negotiation, we secured for ourselves three things. Our elders used to tell us that we never actually gained anything, but we reserved the right to govern ourselves, what we know as tribal sovereignty. We reserved a tract of land, which we know as the Umatilla Indian Reservation. And we also reserved the right to hunt and fish and gather in all of our traditional places. And so we continue to do that today. We've taken on our modern life ways of Western culture. And the Pendleton Roundup continues to offer us a place where we can showcase our traditional life ways, our horsemanship, our regalia, our featherwork. And it's one of the things that makes the Pendleton Roundup one of the most unique rodeos in the world. Cheyenne has Indian participation, Calgary has Indian participation, but there is nothing like stopping the rodeo and the Roundup Association making room for us to be here right in the middle of the rodeo.

We camp here all week long. We take part in the Happy Canyon program that takes place every night. We come out into the arena every day. We have the dancing in the park that takes place over in Roy Raley Park. We also invite vendors from all over America to sell their goods in Roy Raley Park. So as soon as you're finished with the rodeo, if you can make your way out to Roy Raley Park, there's silversmith, beadwork, basketry. And if you've never had a piece of fry bread with huckleberry jam on it, then you're not really letting their buck. So make your way out there right after the rodeo.

The dancing that you see taking place here comes from what we call the war dancing, which is what our men did before and after they went off to battle to interpret what they had experienced during war. And today we've modified it slightly so it can be more of a cultural event. We've invited the women and the children to take part in this event so that we can carry on the dancing and carry on those old songs, so that the young people will have something that they're grounded to, something that's important to them. And the Pendleton Roundup has offered us a great venue to exercise these tribal rights.

Our first awards for the annual Night of American Beauty pageant, sponsored by the Pendleton Woolen Mills, are taking place in the South Grandstands right now. Presenting the awards today on behalf of the Pendleton Woolen Mills, who are longtime supporters of the Pendleton Roundup, are representatives of the Pendleton Woolen Mills themselves. Your fourth place winner from PNA, the Wanapum Village along the Columbia River. Let's give a big round of applause to Tatiwa.

major in indigenous studies. She loves history, horseback riding, beating, and basketry. Let's give her one more big round of applause, Sachiwa Bob.

And your third place winner from Pendleton, Oregon, let's give a big round of applause to Deja Joseph. Deja is a proud participant of our Native American culture here in Pendleton. She's become the first person in her family to be part of the winners of the Native American Beauty Pageant. She enjoys dancing at powwows. She feels connected to her culture. And she wants to go on to be a veterinarian. Let's give one more big round of applause to Deja Joseph. And your second place winner, also from Pendleton, Oregon, and also one of your Happy Canyon Princesses for 2026. Let's give a big round of applause to Mylan Mills. She grew up here on the Umatilla Indian Reservation, and she loves riding her horse, Foxy. She's going to school at Bee Mountain Community College for nursing, and she enjoys spending her time with her family and friends doing leather work and big work, bead work. Let's give her one more big round of applause, and thank you for your service this year, Mylan.

And your winner this year. Let's give a big round of applause to Angelina Bob. She also represents Wanapum and Yakima tribes. She's a high school honor student with a 3.7 GPA. She's planning on going to Yakima Valley College and earning her diploma. She loves spending time outdoors and spending time with her horse. She enjoys participating in her culture, doing beadwork and basketry work. Let's give her one more big round of applause to our champion this year, Angelina.

Kellen Joseph, please report to the center of the rodeo arena. Kellen Joseph, report to the center of the rodeo arena. Each day, the Roundup Association presents awards to the dancers selected by our judges to be outstanding. Please direct your attention to the center of the arena floor. Your third place winner from right here in Pendleton, Oregon, representing the Humans World Tribe. Let's give a big round of applause to Lowell Pierre. And your second place, representing the Yakima Nation, big round of applause, please, for Brian Ash.

also want to recognize our best dressed woman dancer in the arena today. Let's give a big round of applause representing the Nez Perce tribe, Ashley Ann Moff.

Next are the awards for the Dancing in the Park competition, sponsored by Oregon State University. OSU is pleased to sponsor many fine outreach programs throughout the state. It's with pleasure that OSU continues its own proud tradition by honoring the Native American contributions to the tradition and spirit of the Pendleton Roundup. OSU is pleased to present these awards for the traditional dancing

0: third place winner from right here in Pendleton, Oregon. Let's give a big round of applause to Edwina Morning Owl. And your second place winner, also winner of the beauty contest. Let's give a big round of applause to Angelina Buck.
1: Oh, Edwina, not Angelina.
0: And your first place winner, representing all of the Yakima tribes, let's give a round of applause to Destiny Buck.

And your men's champions in third place, representing the Umatilla Tribes from right here in Pendleton, Oregon, Elijah Bauer. And your second place champion representing the Yakima Tribes, let's give him a round of applause, please, to Byron Adams. And your winner, champion of the Pendleton Roundup, Dancing in the Park, representing the Nez Perce Nation, let's give a big round of applause, please, to Kellen Trinell.

We want to show our appreciation to the Roundup Association for allowing us time to be here. They contribute a lot of time and energy to the Native American participation here. And ladies and gentlemen, I'm sad to announce to you that we're having a hard time encouraging our young people to understand the value of the traditions and the culture here of our tribes. And there's nothing more valuable than 20,000 fans saying that you want to see the Indian participation here at the Pendleton Roundup for another 100 years. So if that's what you want, let's give them one big round of applause and let them know that we want to see them back here at the Pendleton Roundup. We also want to show our appreciation to all of our tribal veterans. We have the highest per capita of volunteer enlistment than any other ethnicity in the United States belongs to the Native Americans. So we have a whole bunch of boys across the pond right now. We also have a whole bunch of our other boys over there. Today is Veterans Appreciation Day. So if you're a veteran here in the crowd, and if you're in the crowd and you appreciate the hard work that our veterans go through, let's give all of them one big round of applause.

0: We also want to show our appreciation to the two Happy Canyon princes who have been serving us all year long, Myron Mills and Manaya Wolf. We appreciate your service all year. They've traveled all over the country representing the Pendleton Roundup and also the Native American participation here. So let's give them a big round of applause.
1: Are you done?
0: Not quite.
1: Oh, shit, okay.
0: We also want to show appreciation to our visiting royalty, Miss Yakima Nation, Reese Windy Boy, and Junior Miss Yakima Nation, Athena Reed. We also want to show our appreciation to the Yakima Nation Treaty Days Rodeo Queen, Jean Jackson, from all the way up the Medicine Valley in White Swan, Washington. All of our Native American participation has come from all over the United States, from as far south as Arizona, all the way up to Canada, as far east as Crow Agency, Montana, and all the way to the coast of Oregon. So let's give them all a big round of applause for being here and taking part in the Pendleton Roundup and helping make us one of the most unique rodeos in the United States.
2: Yeah, absolutely. 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
2: Hey, we're live here at Pendleton Roundup, and it is the Arrowhead Travel Plaza portion of the bull riding. Broadcast of the bull riding, I should say, and we are getting set and ready, and it looks like we are down to two bullfighters today. Bo Sheets and Cody Webster on hand. Nate Justice yesterday tore his hamstring, so he is going to be sitting out for the next several weeks. As we started off, we're going to go to Dylan Rice from Newcastle, Wyoming, and Wild Bill of the Big Raptor Rodeo Company.
6: Bucker right here, Marty. This is a good bull, and we watched Dylan make a pretty good ride the other day. We talked about him being a PRCA stock contractor. He's part of, can't remember the rodeo company now. It just escaped me. He's partners with Chancey Wilson.
2: Yeah, Muddy Creek.
6: Muddy Creek, thank you, yeah. All right, here we go. Dylan Rice sliding up on his rope. Wild Bill is a rank bull. Dylan rides a Montana out round his left. Come on, Dylan's making a whale of a bull ride. Look out, boys. Oh, hang on, Dylan. Let's make the whistle.
2: Wow.
6: Great bull ride.
2: Man,
6: he got a little out of shape. He got a little out of shape during that ride, but I'm telling you, that could be a 90 right off the bat.
2: How could you not mark that bull a 23 right there?
6: Easy 23-point bull.
2: Yeah, so, and they're going to say 87.5, and that is Dylan getting outscored by his bull.
6: Yeah, they docked him for being off into his hand, but gosh dang, look at that on the replay. That is a rank bull ride right there, boys.
2: I think that's the rankest bull we've seen this week. But, man, what a bull ride to start us off in our short round here. Dylan Rice, 87.5 points. So we'll go to Dakota Hill next, Bagwell, Texas. Special ops from Wayne Vold.
6: So here's a kid I met in the parking lot before the rodeo today. I got to visit with him for about 10 minutes. He's a good kid. He knows my brother real well, knows my nephew Brett Custer, and what a good, polite young man. And I tell you, we visited a lot, and he's got an outside shot right here to make the NFR. He's like 22nd or something.
2: All right.
6: And he knows this bull. This bull's pretty good. I mean, I say pretty good. They're all good in here today, but this bull right here is one of the better ones to ride.
2: Well, I don't know how you're going to beat that last one. I mean, that was...
6: Yeah, that was a bull ride right there.
2: Started off in big form.
6: But, like you said, you know, Dylan Rice got a little out of shape there. So, you know, you sit up in the middle of one and you ride a bucker today, you're going to be some points, boys. Yeah.
2: Look at my brother Ty down there. He is shadowing Casey Volan. For some reason, he has decided he wanted to be a professional rodeo judge.
6: Man, really? Is he crazy or what?
2: Yeah, doesn't want to have any friends anymore, I guess.
6: Yeah.
2: No, he's. I think he'll be a great judge.
6: Are you sure he's not just protecting Casey Volan?
2: Well, if he stands in front of him, two cases could pit behind Ty.
6: Yeah. All right, Dakota Hill. Good kid. Told me he lives right next to Sammy Andrews. Neighbors with him. Yep. Grew up knowing him.
2: But probably was not even around when Rodacious was alive. So.
6: All right, here we go, Dakota. Around to the left. Oop, he got on the end of his arm right there. You're not going to ride a bull at rank leaning back like that. Oh, got it.
2: Yeah. Cody Webster, Bo Sheets, they're doing a good job. Just two of them.
6: Yeah.
2: You get so used to having three bullfighters.
7: Unbreakable fence.
2: That having two makes it a little challenging.
6: Hang on, click.
2: Old Yeller, he is checking out that PVC fence, isn't he?
6: That titanium PVC.
2: Yeah. Well, Mitch Coleman's got a leash on him now.
6: Oh, come on, Mitch. Let's have some fun.
7: Knock it over very easily. Three great bullfighters. They fight the biggest and the best in the land. Say hello from Wild.
6: Well, Dakota told me that bull's pretty good ride, but he did not look like he was too pretty good ride. He looked pretty ranked to me.
2: Waspy.
6: Yeah.
2: Well, here's Colorado kid Mackey, Luke Mackey out of Benicio, Colorado. Chuck's boy. I like this bull. I've seen this bull go about a million times from Jeff Davis, the four-star rodeo company, and a great bull underneath of him today.
6: Man, I tell you, this kid, he's just been such a sleeper, you know. I mean, this kid's going to win a world title before it's all said and done. He rides that good.
2: Normally wears a helmet, but today he's wearing a cowboy hat.
6: Yeah, what's up with that?
2: Well, thought it looked cool when Roscoe Jarbo did it.
6: I've never seen a bull without a helmet. Here we go. Colorado kid.
2: Yeah, buddy.
6: Down to the left. Nice bull. Very just a solid bull ride right there. Solid. He spurred him at the end, waving to his friends on the back. Whipped him.
2: Fans him a little bit with that cowboy hat.
6: That's a boy right there that's going to win a world title very soon.
2: That's why he didn't wear a helmet. He wanted to fan that bull.
6: Yep, that was a pretty nice bull, though, Chuck's boy.
2: Yeah, he had a day off today for Luke Mackey. Well, they're going to say 82.5 for him.
6: Not enough points right there, boys.
2: Well, he's 166 on two. Dylan Rice leads it with 170 on two. Now it's time for a guy who has a legitimate shot at a championship in the all-around here at the Pendleton Roundup. The guy's been 90 a time or two. Stetson Wright. world champion, just won the saddle bronc ride here at Pendleton. Just curious, the Wayne Bold Rodeo Company. He is just $1,000 behind Haven Medjin right now in the all-around race here at Pendleton. And that is just the saddle bronc ride. So he actually has to win a check in a bull ride to even be eligible.
6: Yeah, that's right.
2: He didn't place in the first round of the bull ride.
6: Okay, I asked Kenny Behringer about this bull. He said he's pretty good. Looks like he's, you know, good to ride too. So, but he said he's definitely a 90-point bull.
2: Well, we got a 90-point bull rider.
6: Yep. Said he's probably going to turn back right there in the gate to the right. So let's watch here and see what happens. Stetson Wright.
7: Stetson 1 year, won the all-around, the bronc riding, the bull riding, all three events. Here he comes.
6: Here we go, Stetson. Yep, right there to the right.
8: Nope.
6: Oh, whipped him down.
8: Oh, boy.
6: Okay, boys.
2: Well,
6: Stetson Wright is not going to win the all-around championship here.
2: That made it easy on it, but he looks like he might be hurting a little bit.
6: That bull did not look nice to ride either. That bull was pretty rank.
7: I'm not giving one of the greatest cowboys alive a big cheer anyway. Stay down. Stay down, Matt.
6: I think Stetson Wright just spit some blood out, boys.
2: Yeah, that bull kind of whipped him down on over his head there.
6: He got him in the mouth. He's bleeding.
2: Yeah, a little pop to the old face right there, yeah.
9: Yeah,
2: at that third jump, he hit him on the hump right
6: there. Yeah, he did too, didn't he?
9: He's good. He's calmed down.
2: But he's pretty tough. I think he'll be all right.
9: That faster than my wife would.
2: So no score for Superman.
7: Our island of safety.
2: And his hopes for the all-around championship here are dashed.
6: That boy's strung a leak. He's got a, look at it, he's bleeding.
2: Yeah,
6: his chin's busted open.
2: It's probably the wire on the helmet that split it.
6: He split his chin open, got him a shaving scar. Doesn't even shave yet, and he's got a shaving scar.
2: Well, you know, and Tony, that might open up the door for Taylor Santos a little bit.
8: All the way open.
2: Yeah.
8: Yep.
2: So good for him.
8: Head just got blowed open.
2: Yep.
7: Cooper James, Irving, Utah.
2: Uh-oh. Matt Barrett is having second thoughts about whether he should go get his hat or not. Cooper James, heir to Utah, gets ready to go. Humboldt from Matt Sharping, Phenom Genetics, Sankey Pro Rodeo.
6: Yep, same deal. I'm getting my info from Kenny Behringer. He said this one will fit. He'll fit Cooper right here.
2: Tall bull rider right here.
6: Good bull rider.
2: National finalist.
6: I can ride Bronx good too. All right, out, round into his hand. Nice bull going, Cooper James. Got in the well a little bit. Come on, spur your way out. Oh, he quit. Got him right at the whistle.
2: Yeah.
6: 7:52 on the clock. But so, and a bull's going into your hand like that, and you just start going down in the well, you have got to kick loose with that outside foot and start spurring. There's no other way. You're not going to get out of the well.
2: Climb out of there a little bit.
6: Yep.
2: So no score for Cooper James. Bull goes to check out the fence.
6: Oh, Coop might be bleeding a little bit. Yeah, he is. Right on his forehead.
2: If you've never been to the Pendleton Roundup, there is a turnback arena here. This arena is a football field with a track around it, and so they've set up a turnback fence. And it is made entirely of the strongest 120 PSI PVC pipe that you'll ever find. So I don't even think it's Schedule 40. It's pretty flimsy out there. But,
6: yeah.
2: It is a pretty good psychological barrier for the most part, but we'll let a guy get chased down every once in a while out there.
6: All right, here we go. Did not find out anything on this bull, so I don't know. We're just going to watch it and see.
2: Fire Morris from North Nevada. This guy's been climbing up the standings this year. Back in black from Phenom Genetics. Sankey Pro Rodeo.
6: We're going to switch it.
9: As we find out who's coming up next, I do know...
6: I think Wayne said we're switching, so...
2: Yeah, Jordan Spears. We go to Jordan Spears from Caldwell, Idaho. Effective from Wayne Bold.
6: Yep. This bull's rank right here. Kenny Behringer told me that Jordan Spears is going to have a hard time riding this one today.
2: Yeah.
6: He's pretty rank.
2: Reigning champ of the Pendleton Roundup,
6: yep.
2: So he's got his work cut out for him.
6: But
2: today.
6: you can't count him out, though, because he has rode a lot of rank bulls in his life and knows how to do it. So
2: yes, sir.
7: Left out with over $19,000 last year.
2: Six times or five times in the national finals.
7: Effective is what they call him.
2: Yeah, it works both ends of the arena pretty well.
7: Big money in Ellensburg on the bull as well.
6: This might be the same shoot he came out of last year to win the short round.
2: You know,
6: win the average.
2: I honestly believe you. Because I have no idea.
9: This is significant.
2: I do know he came out of one of these big old wooden crates down here. And they are huge.
6: I'm pretty sure it was a yellow chute. I remember.
7: Five.
6: I don't know. I just made that.
2: Pretty sure it had a wooden gate on it.
6: It had a wooden gate, for sure.
2: Remember one time my brother was on the board and he said, well, we might have to look at getting some briefer bucket shoots. I said, you might as well go plow that grass up too. Because that's part of the tradition here is these big old scary bucket shoots.
6: Yep, gotta have them. It's iconic. You can't change it now, boys. We've been doing it for 116 years. We ain't changing now.
7: He's a veteran.
6: And Ty, he was pushing the preferts, was he? Here we go, Jordan Spears around the left.
2: Oh.
6: Great goal, back to the right. Come on, Jordan, he's doing it.
2: He's going to get by this.
6: No, 7-78. Oh, my gosh.
2: Man, I thought he was going to get by him.
6: That bull was a rank bull, too. He went both ways, into his hand first and then away.
7: 7.78.
2: Wow. That, and he was going to be some points, too.
6: I promise you, when a bull goes into your hand first and then goes the other way, that is the hardest move to make. Because you're lifting on your rope hard, you're kind of sitting down, making that move behind your head, and you got to get all the way forward back on your legs. Jordan got there, but he didn't stay there.
2: Well, how much of that is actually conscious? I mean, are you thinking about that, or is it just all reaction?
6: I mean, it depends, actually. You know, I've been on some bulls where you don't think about it, and then I've been on others where you kind of can, but it's a lot reaction. You know, it's muscle memory type deal. It's kind of like in the bulldog, and I mean, you see it all happening, you know, in real time, and maybe you're not, you know, consciously thinking about it, but you still see it coming.
2: Well, I know in the bronc ride, you know, when it did slow down, oh, it was just about as awesome as it ever got.
6: Yeah.
2: But, boy, there were some of those. It was just a fight. And all I kept thinking was just lift, and keep gassing them. And
7: he's got a bull call.
6: Yeah, bronc riding slows down a little more than bull riding, but they all slow down a little bit. You know what I mean?
2: I remember one time, Pat Beard, I got off this horse. I thought I was going to be 58 points. I set the arena record. What did they see? He goes, that was a great bronc ride. I said, well, it felt terrible. He said 85% of the time, that's how it's going to feel.
6: I'm that's right. Yeah, when you're exposing yourself, that's exactly how it's supposed to feel.
2: Grady Young, leader Saskatchewan, all gold Rolex.
6: All right, here we go. This is a bucker right here, boys. I seen him at the Calgary Stampede. Round into his hand, going Grady. Nice bull, round into his hand. Grady making a great bull ride right there. He has got him rode, boys.
2: Yeah, he stuck it all.
6: Now, he's probably not going to take over the lead in the go-round, but he's going to be the new leader in the average. You watch.
2: Yeah. 85 and a half on his first one. And he's throwing his hat in the air. We're going to say 89.
6: Okay.
2: So he will take the lead.
6: They liked it.
2: That was a great bull ride there. You know, it controlled the entire way, Bob.
6: Well, you know, I mean, you got to look at the bull. That bull was pretty even, pretty nice. But look, he was kicking hard.
2: Yeah.
6: You know, he was kicking pretty good.
2: It controlled the entire way, Bob.
6: Well, you know, I mean, you got to look at the bull. That bull was pretty even, pretty nice. But look, he was kicking hard.
2: Yeah.
6: You know, he was kicking pretty good. But

0: first bowl. And that's who we're going to look at next. In our short round.
1: It's sad. I guess, hey, hashtag no bullying.
0: Rock and roll from Mutsa Pro Rodeo. Yeah, that's a bull right there that Noah Lee rode in Calgary in, for quite a few points. Another job, good job there by Grady.
2: Kind of a tall bull.
0: Yeah, he is. About as tall as that horse that Mitch is on. Look out!
1: You got a wall, say litter book. So look around, find somebody near you, and say, I hold you accountable. You ready? He's going to leave and you'll all do it. One, two, three. Somebody didn't say it still. There's no way. That recipe works every time. One, two, three.
0: All right, here we go. Rock and roll, Mutsa Pro Rodeo. According to my source, this is a really good bull right here.
2: They're all really good.
3: There you go. Yeah. What rough stock animal have we seen today that was not
0: right,
3: really good?
0: True. So. No, Kenny did say this is a money bull right here, though.
3: We saw one team rope and steer that wasn't so good, and it cost.
0: Yeah, how about
3: Colt
0: that?
3: Todd, the average.
0: Two tenths of a second for their third championship. Doggone it.
4: Big money in Plumas, California on this bull.
3: All right, Kevin Knudsen, Tulsa, Montana, get ready.
0: Blue left handed buck and shoot down there on the end. This could be good right here. You got a blue left-handed buck and shoot and a bull named Rock and Roll on a Saturday in the championship round in Pendleton, Oregon. It's an omen. It's going to be good.
3: Yeah, there's a man with a pink feather on the back of the chutes.
0: Exactly. And you got Lane Vaughn here watching.
3: And a guy with a
0: I love it.
3: Tally book in his front pocket. Everything's lining up.
0: Everything
3: here.
0: The stars are aligned, boys. Here we go. I'm liking it. Oh, come on, Gavin. Let's get him standing. I hate it when they sit in there too long because, man, if you pulled your rope as tight as I used to, you couldn't hold on to it very long in there. It would get pretty tired.
3: Crowd getting into it. There ain't an empty seat in here.
0: No. Did we hear the exact number? I know it was over 15,000. But I don't know exactly. Here we go, Gavin Knudsen. Here we go. Round to the right. Or round to the left, away from his hand. Man.
3: Bull kind of walked on his front end a little bit, didn't he?
0: Pretty rank, actually. 1.46 seconds. Doggone it.
3: Well, we're pitching him in the weeds.
0: Yeah, we
3: here
0: are.
3: And there, but we got an 89 leading around. There's Grady Young, and he's winning the average as well. But Hayden Welsh might have something to say about that. Gillette, Wyoming. Wow, this guy, he is amazing. Like I say, he gives all the glory to God, and that's pretty cool to watch.
0: So here's my prediction today, guys. This is going to be our first 90-point bull ride in the short round.
3: Okay.
0: Yep. This is a good bucking bull. Hayden Welsh is on fire.
3: Are you willing to put money on it?
0: I am. Okay. How much you got? I know.
3: Well,
0: you only got
3: I don't have any
0: left.
3: Because I gave it all to you, so it's my French fries.
0: All right, Hayden. Got a red buck and shoot, a red-headed bull rider. Here we go, boys. It's lining up.
3: There you go.
0: Left-hand shoot. Got Bruce Keller watching from right on top. This is going to be good. Freddie Betcher out there being our shoot boss. Here we go. Come on, Hayden.
5: Whoa.
0: Jumping and kicking around into his hand. Oh. Hayden's back. Oh, boy.
3: Man. Oh, I wish I had money.
0: Oh, man. Oh, man.
5: Boy, that bull's fast.
3: Yeah.
0: That bull was ranked.
3: And real, like, reared around there. Not real easy to ride. Didn't break over a kick.
0: 4.87 seconds. All right. So what did we bet?
3: But nothing, because I was broke, so...
0: I lost.
3: Yeah. You lost, but you still won. You had the opportunity to buy me French fries today.
0: That's Oops. True. Oh, Mitch. Still got your fingers?
3: Part of them. We got a loose bull out here with a rope that Mitch Coleman had rope, but couldn't get dallied. Now he's going to go to the outgate.

0: good bull. Good bull.
1: Start moving your mouth, I'll answer for you.
0: Ruined all the fun, didn't he?
2: All right, I think we're back to Ira Morrison. I think.
0: It's like. Right, well, it's Nevada Cowboy.
2: Oh, John Krimmer.
0: Nope, John Krimmer.
2: Okay, we're going right for the.
0: Going to go to the man who won the first round with a 90-point effort.
3: John Krimmer, Decatur, Texas.
0: Working on qualifying for his first Wrangler NFR. He's a PBR world champion. Trailer Trash from Outlaw Buckers.
2: Yep, good bull right here. He's going to ride him.
3: Trailer Trash from Manson Bull.
2: And he is going to make the whistle.
3: A rematch. This is the 2026 PBR.
0: That's a big switch from the PBRs to these big old wooden bucket shoots in that grass out there.
2: Yeah, it is. Here we go, round into his hand. This is all day long, boys. That's a nice bull.
0: Wow.
4: Oh, no, puts him down.
0: Slapped him.
2: Oh, my goodness. Man, he was leaning way too far back there. He needed to get up on his legs a little more. 5.91 seconds.
0: So the man who was 90 in the first round is going to be zero in the short round.
2: That's a bucker right there, fellas.
0: Yeah,
2: look at how
0: like
2: ranked that bull is. He is getting stronger as he goes. Look at him. A lot of rear and drop, a lot of kick. But John, he just was leaning back. Like if he'd have just ever got forward one time right there. I mean, I'm certainly not trying to critique the PBR world champion, but I'm just telling it like it is right there.
0: All right.
2: No,
0: that was good, Ira Morrison.
3: Nevada,
0: he was 85 in the first round. So he has a shot. Grady Young was 85 and a half. If he is 89 and a half, he will go to the tie. If he's 90, he'll win the Pendleton Roundup. I do believe he is we got two of them left. Tristan Mike's got there as well. So he will go to the lead at the Pendleton Roundup.
2: I do not know this bull right here.
0: Black and Black, Matt Sharping, Phenom Genetics, thank you, Pro Rodeo.
2: So we got a bull rider down there that's waiting for his bull to come in, I think. Tristan Mize. Not sure what's going on there, but. All right, here we go. Ira Morrison, black bull, jumping and kicking like a bareback horse around the right. Oh, away from his hand, he got leaned back. Guys, you cannot lean back around the corner. You got to get forward. 5 and 39. 5.39. Man.
0: Low score for Ira Morrison. Wells, Nevada.
3: He's in there right now.
0: And I believe.
2: Mm.
0: So Tristan Mize.
3: Coming down to the wire here.
2: Yeah, Tristan's still to go. He's back there. I thought I seen him with his glove on. I wonder what's going on here.
0: Well, they're just trying to see if he's here.
2: I mean, there was a kid down there with a brown chaps on that had his glove on. I thought it.
0: Well,
2: the heck?
0: They're hustling here, trying to figure out if he is here.
3: Okay.
2: That is it. Maybe he's not getting on.
0: All right.
2: Okay, Grady Young's your champ.
0: Yeah, unofficially. Well,
2: that's
0: Grady Young. And
2: good for Grady.
3: It is official.
0: Okay, so 174 and a half on 289 to win the short round. He will win the Pendleton Roundup. And the big story there, Stetson Wright hitting the ground. That is going to cost him an all-around title here today at the Pendleton Roundup. But Grady Young, your champion of the bull riding, 2026 at the Pendleton Roundup. 89 points in our short round. So we will send him around the arena, and he is going as fast as he can on a buckskin horse, a brand new saddle. And we'll take a break and be back right after this timeout with more live continuous coverage on a Corral Boots broadcast of the Pendleton Roundup.
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7: Well, they're handing out our Stock of the Year awards here at the Pendleton Roundup. Of course, the black tie, Stevie Nicks in the horse categories. Jeff Davis, the four-star rodeo company, winning the Bull Award. That was a bull that John Kramer was 90 points on in the first round. So right now, Matt Merritt having a little some sort of race out there. And as he does that, we are working the arena, getting it ready for our final two events, with the exception of the Wild Cow Milking a little bit later on, the steer rope and the barrel racing. But our champion bull rider, Grady Young, according to Kurt Robinson, our statistician, $11,991.23 at the Pendleton Roundup in the bull riding. But, like I said, Tony, the interesting story there is that Stetson Wright getting bucked off that bull opened up a pretty good door for Taylor Santos to possibly win the all-around title here at Pendleton. He's got a good shot.
8: We're still down to two guys in the running, so we will not know until after the center steer open.
7: That's right. David Medgett out there in front with 16,000 plus. And I'm not sure what the rules are of this game that Matt Mary is playing, but
9: they're going to pass some signs or something.
7: Oh, we got a wave. I see what we're doing.
8: Okay.
7: We're going to race around the track with a red, green, yellow, and blue signs.
10: On your mark, get set.
7: I think someone's
9: going up.
7: Way.
9: Yeah.
10: Right now, take Green in the lead.
7: Yeah, there's a horse.
9: They're going
7: right
9: sideways
7: here.
9: Now. Go, go, go.
7: It's kind of like in the old arcades with the old horse race game.
10: Red now speaking up.
7: Bucking horse race.
9: Oh,
7: today.
9: Green and blue.
7: Red, they're kind of. Oh, green. Green's in the lead. This green, the green team is working together here, it looks like.
10: Yellow is sabotaging blue. Okay, yellow in the lead.
9: That one girl's just holding on to the blue sign.
7: Uh-oh.
10: Green making this way. Blue, pass it off.
7: You got somebody holding. They're sandbagging this thing over there.
10: Uh-oh.
7: They don't understand the fastest team wins.
10: Okay, now look how slow green is letting yellow beat. Green making his way through the red
7: bleachers.
10: Red now in the lead. Yellow in the lead.
7: Blue
10: way behind. Pass the blue faster, guys. It's a game.
7: Love
10: everything. Holy, get to work.
7: Yeah, they're a little lazy on the blue team, aren't they?
9: Well, that one lady held the sign for like 45 seconds.
7: She couldn't understand the rules.
9: No, I think she knew what she was doing.
7: But where did our red sign go? I don't even see it anymore.
9: It's up top.
7: Oh, it's above the green. Yeah. Oh, and they're almost second.
9: It's moving.
7: Second.
9: It's moving. It's moving.
11: Now we're getting close.
10: All right, if we don't hurry up.
9: This is the slowest game in the history of the world.
7: So yellow and green have to go down and around the alley there. And now red is in the lead, but yellow might have a better shot here because they gotta go to the bottom there to get around.
10: Yellow is low and winning.
8: Oh, boy.
10: Here's the problem. You got to get it down and across. Can they have the jump?
9: Blue is way behind.
7: Right across the alley. See if red can get it across there.
10: Red today, you gotta get a move.
7: You gotta be impressed with green, though.
10: Blue's finally back in the game.
9: I've lost them.
7: Red is running now. They're on the walkway there.
8: Yeah, that's gonna catch up.
7: Yep.
10: Red is running. Red is just running.
7: Oh, we got a tackle.
9: Oh,
7: it's a fight. There's a fight that is broken out.
10: Easy.
7: That's the yellow's still chugging right along.
10: Green now in the lead. Red.
9: They're just running with them. They're not even playing anymore.
7: Oh, but here comes yellow. Oh, green has been thrown into the air.
10: Now we made it up. Yellow back in the mix.
7: This is pretty good. There are people who... Oh, red is running the opposite direction.
10: This did not go the way.
7: I think that was the yellow team that took it and ran the opposite direction. They got a 30-yard penalty.
10: Okay. Calm down. Calm down, everybody.
7: There's fights breaking out everywhere. That's pretty good.
10: All right, that's it. Over. Game over. Yep, win.
7: We didn't even notice that they were setting up the time to that barrier over there.
9: Wow. There's a real fight going right there on the concourse.
10: Yellow wins. Congratulations, Team Yellow.
11: All right.
7: Well,
11: if you lay awake at night and think this
7: anything can happen at the Pendleton Roundup.
10: Actually, Thomas Morning Owl gave me this idea.
7: He said Thomas Morning Owl gave him the idea. Thomas Morning Owl thinking up things in the middle of the night, I guess. So, steer open time at the Pendleton Roundup.
9: We got a pretty good lineup here today, Tony.
8: Yeah, actually, we've got some real good times this year in the short round.
7: Yeah, and everybody made it back on two. They had to get two rope. How are
8: you gonna do it? It's real good. We're starting out in Oklahoma. Really good.
7: Winnie Wood
8: comes in with a 31-8.
11: That's it.
9: Home of Wendell Ratchford.
7: Yep. Billy, he's been to the national finals.
11: Big steers, and they will kick the
7: won the BFI steer open.
11: You better know what you're doing. Great horses. I love that part of it for sure.
8: Okay, here we go. Oklahoma, Black Steer right in front. Got him roped. Good trip right in front. Steer's going to take it. Right hand tie. This is looking real good. One wrap, two wraps, and a slow half hitch. 12 seconds.
7: Yeah, we'll add that to it. 18-4 and 13-4. It's going to be 43-8 on three.
8: Okay.
7: Yeah. On the early lead.
8: Yeah, decent run at 12 seconds flat. No time. Oh, whoa, nope. Did it.
7: Steer come untied.
8: Wow, I did okay. not see that. Huh.
7: So never mind on the early lead.
12: As we watch that back on our STCU replay.
8: He had a little trouble right there, didn't he?
7: Yeah.
8: With that half hitch. Must have been loose.
7: Yeah.
8: You don't see many steers get up.
7: No, they kind of lay there and take it most of the time.
8: Yeah.
7: If they don't kick your head off beforehand, you're usually in pretty good shape. So.
8: Yeah.
12: All right, little quiz on you guys. Do you know what STCU stands for?
7: Yes.
12: Oh, no, you do.
8: I think I do.
12: Spokane Teachers Credit Union.
8: That yeah, is true. Spokane, there you go.
12: I learned that at a rodeo.
8: Got those all over.
12: Yeah.
7: Yeah. Well, I used to bank at Community Bank for years, and then STCU took over, and still a good place to be.
13: Community-minded.
7: Now we're going to go to a National Finals average winner, Chet Heron. Many times in the National Finals steer roping from Pawhuska, Oklahoma. That would be the capital of steer roping.
8: Yes, it is.
7: Home of the Ben Johnson Memorial.
12: Yeah, that's right. I was going to say.
8: Is that Ben Johnson's hometown then?
7: Yep. Yes. Yep.
8: Huh. Yep.
7: You know, Ben Johnson's dad was a world champion in the steer roping before, you know, professional rodeo came on. So, you know, wherever they crowned that world champion. And then Ben Johnson, the actor, 1953 world champion team roper. So, what a family to be a part of.
12: Yeah, no boy. I actually placed at a rodeo in Pawhuska, Oklahoma one time. Benny Butler had it.
8: Yep.
12: That's the only time I went to. I might have went another year and didn't place.
7: They're having a discussion over there between Billy Good and the flagger, and I'm not sure what that discussion entails.
8: Okay.
7: But they may have got him for an illegal trip, perhaps.
8: An illegal what?
7: Yeah, where a trip didn't go down low enough.
8: Oh.
7: But,
8: okay. Maybe the steer did lay.
7: Yeah, Bobby Davis is the one that's watching for the trip over there. And if it doesn't go below the hip, he has that call to make. And Billy's over there visiting with Bruce Keller and Bobby Davis.
8: You know, I bet you're right. I never noticed that steer get up.
7: Yeah. Yeah, he was laying there when we said that, so I don't know. Good job. Give
8: yourselves a okay, round. Now we've got a roper. Chet Heron.
7: All right. So it's officially a no time for Billy Good. You know, when you're at a steer rope and you don't always expect to hear Quiet Riot singing.
12: Yeah, that's true, huh? Well, he's rode out of the box now.
7: They're having a strike.
8: Yeah.
7: Steers are out of order.
8: They've got problems with the steers, yeah.
12: Oh, wait a minute. Billy Good's going to get another run.
8: No.
12: He roped the wrong steer.
8: We just about made it the whole week without doing that. Dang it. Yeah, that's tough. That's a tough mistake right there on our volunteers in the back.
7: Yeah, that's too bad.
8: Yeah.
12: Well, that's...
8: Yeah,
12: why we
8: I would. Extras. I wonder if Billy Good run the wrong steer.
7: Well,
8: or I don't know for sure what's going on here yet.
7: Well, we'll let you know when we find out. But Chet Heron is indeed riding into the box.
8: Okay. Okay, here we go. Got a pretty nice steer right in front. He gets him roped nice. Okay, gets a trip. Gonna be a left hand tie. Going real smooth. Slow first route. Uh-oh, steer might be kicking just a little bit there. Two wraps and a hooey at 16 and 7.
7: Yeah, definitely straining. And that is not indicative of the ability of Chet Herron. That guy is one of the toughest in the business.
14: We're looking at guys that can all come together perfectly.
7: So 16-7. And he will go to the lead in the average 48-3 on three. And this is one of those events where...